0: crew reported abnormal engine vibrations that got worse over 9 minutes before what was described by some on board as an explosion. When a window was shattered, the plane depressurized and a man was partially sucked out before being pulled back in. The NTSB saying it found multiple fan blades broke and punctured the plane. The blade showed signs of metal fatigue even though they had been inspected in May. The NTSB says it is aware of other fan blade issues on 737s and is looking to see if there's a connection. Alex Stone, ABC News.
1: The White House announced a new effort to fight transshipment, the rerouting of exports through third nations to avoid U.S. tariffs. White House Trade Advisor Peter Navarro said such schemes add up to $26 billion of lost tax revenue for the U.S. Dave Packer, ABC News.
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7: He's here. 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

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Our number, 877-381-3811, 877-381-3811. There's a lot of nonsense going on with traitor Tucker Carlson. No pants, Matt Gaetz. By the way, I have posted a few things on that guy. You really ought to check him out. Really, very, very sick. Some of you watch his TV show, listen, you might want to stop. I'm not kidding. But we've talked about it here before. And I mentioned, you know, special forces, maybe the 82nd Airborne Division, taking out the uranium, the enriched uranium, in order to secure it. Because I'd done some research, and pretty much you either continue to hit it and try and encase it,

0: FBI reports about those interviews, but not the underlying notes. And now the judge wants to know why, under the Epstein Files Transparency Act, the DOJ believes they can withhold the handwritten notes.
1: I'm Dave Packer, ABC News.
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5: He's here. 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
6: Hello, America. Mark Levin here. Our number, 877-381-3811. 877-381-3811. Well, let's get into this. Yes, we does, and yes, we is, and yes, we shall. Hassan Piker, a.k.a. Hassan Puker, who is an example of birthright citizenship, born of Turkish parents in the United States. They were not citizens. Somehow, they rushed him back to Turkey. Sure, that wasn't the plan, of course. He was radicalized, and at the age of 18, he returned to the United States to go to college here. And he has been an outspoken attacker of America, of Jews, Christians, promoting Mao Zedong. The real lowlife. They say he's a womanizer. I'm wondering if he's at the opposite. You get my drift, Mr. Producer? So here is Hassan Puker on his Twitch stream yesterday. Cut 8. Remember, he's the voice and the face of the Democrat Party. Go.
7: I know we don't always see eye to eye on a lot of stuff.
6: Talking to moderate.
7: But you have to literally, at some point, I know you don't want to do this, defend me. And not because...
6: Okay. I've been doing this 25 years almost. I'm under nonstop assault, particularly online. Have I ever said to anybody they have to defend me, Rich? Have I ever gone on the air and said, you know what, folks, you got to defend me. Somebody has to defend me. If I go on online, somebody has to defend me. Very few people defend me, as a matter of fact. Very few people defend me. I defend a lot of people. But very few people defend me. I just live with it. Just the nature of the beast. Other people get defended. I don't get defended. Do I go out, hey, somebody out there, you got to defend me. What kind of a punk is this? Kind of a quizzling chicken-ess is this guy? Go ahead.
7: I have to say, not because I'm...

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5: News. I'm Dave Packard. A record long deployment for the carrier USS Abraham Lincoln. It's stationed in the Middle East at sea for nearly 9 months and now reports sailors are at the breaking point.
6: Democratic lawmakers demanding answers from the Pentagon following alarming reports of poor conditions on the carrier, including extreme exhaustion, plummeting morale, and mounting mental health strains. Massachusetts Congressman Seth Moulton calling for an investigation.
7: We're trying to get as many details as we can, but the bottom line is this should never happen.
6: The USS George Washington now on its way, slated to replace the Lincoln, although it's unclear when the swap will take place, but after months of relentless combat operations, it can't come soon enough.
5: ABC's Martha Raddatz in what it's calling a fact check. CENTCOM says the sailors and Marines of the Abraham Lincoln Carrier Strike Group remain resilient and resolved. Another emotional day in court in Massachusetts in the murder trial of Lindsay Clancy. Clancy is facing murder charges and the death of her 3 children. But her attorneys say she was suffering from postpartum psychosis and had a documented history of mental health challenges after the birth of her 3rd child.
8: She mentioned concerns about being inundated about information about how to parent her children. She wrote in part, quote, "I'm terrified of something happening to my kids." She also raised concerns about the lack of sleep she was getting at the time and her fear about different medications, writing, quote, "I'm on the fence about starting a new medication. I just want to feel happy." And as it got closer to January 24th, 2023, when she killed her 3 kids, the message is getting more disheartening, quote, "Can you treat a sociopath?"
5: ABC's Peter Haralambos. Sources say it's expected that a guilty plea will be announced in connection with the federal prosecution of Luigi Mangione during a conference scheduled for federal court tomorrow, but that is not a final decision, says the source. You're listening to ABC News.
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5: He is preparing for Tropical Storm Lala. ABC's Alex Stone says the storm's about 700 miles offshore and heading to the islands.
10: It's now Tropical Storm Lala, getting a name, and a hurricane watch is now in effect for the Big Island of Hawaii. It's expected to be near or just south of the Big Island on Saturday, probably with winds of about 70 miles per hour, it looks like. Tropical Storm Lala is expected to gradually strengthen in the next couple of days. Heavy rain, wind, and rough surf are expected across the Hawaiian Islands into the weekend.
5: Flock is addressing surveillance concerns over its cameras that scan and log every license plate into a nationwide database.
11: The CEO of Flock announcing big changes to its system in a video posted on its website.
8: These changes fall into three big areas: privacy, security, and accountability. Together, they mark a new chapter for Flock.
11: In a pre-recorded statement sent to ABC News, CEO Garrett Langley says Flock will change the default data retention period from 30 days to 7 days. And in the next few weeks, the company will roll out

0: Our guest is Arnold Roth, whose daughter, Malky, was slaughtered with other young people, and some very young children, as a matter of fact, at the Sbarro Italian restaurant. I know exactly where that was. I've been in that location, one of the busiest corners in Jerusalem, in the middle of the day, for maximum effect to kill as many people as they could. And we're talking about now the woman who was the spearheading behind it, helped organize it, helped lead it. Of course, she didn't blow herself up. Somebody else did. Pick up where you left off, Arnold, if you would, please.
1: You were asking me, Ken, what the United States has done to try to take custody of this woman. And the answer is, I don't know, and no one in public knows. What I do know is that in the very little that the officials have shared with us over time, they say, we're trying, it's complicated. And it doesn't seem complicated to me at all. As I mentioned earlier, treaties are there for precisely this purpose. One party says, this is a fugitive we wanted. The other party says, what time did you say? 4:30? We'll have her there. That hasn't happened, nothing close to it. I can't tell you what is going on a day-to-day basis. I can tell you that none of the people who make the decision about actually taking custody of this woman on behalf of the United States talks to us about what they're doing. I believe that there's a considerable amount of goodwill on the part of the people that I talk to, mostly people from the Department of Justice and the FBI. But there are things going on in the background, and people's faces kind of get closed whenever we talk about those. And it's become clear to my wife and me for years already in this process that we're not going to get anywhere by pressing the people who have to do the job. We need to move public opinion. And that involves two different things. Number one, try to get Congress to get involved in this. And I can quickly wrap that up and say none of my heroes are lawmakers in the U.S. Congress. And it doesn't matter which party they belong to. We've gotten essentially nowhere. Another part is go talk to people. Talk to people who have TV shows and radio shows. Ask people to learn about this. Ask people to sign a petition. We have a petition. The petition is addressing the Secretary of State, and it says, we're upset about this. Please press the Jordanians to fulfill their obligation. But even though the years have gone by, and we're not idiots, and we're not lazy, and we are not distracted by other things, this is really a terribly important issue for us, the thwarting of justice for our daughter, who we loved more than I can describe, has not moved ahead. The reason why this case against Tammy exists is because our Malky was one of three Americans, all of them females, who created the conditions necessary for this law, part of the United States Code, Chapter 18, to apply. And yet even so, everyone that I can think of in this story looks at us and says, yes, that's very serious. We must get this woman. And life goes on for years. We must get this woman, and she's still free in Jordan.
0: Did I lose connection, Mr. Producer, when you said 1 minute? All right, good. When we come back, I'd like you to explain this lawsuit that's being brought. We want to talk about this petition where people can find it and see if we can't get a little bit more action. I don't know how much action we can get, but so far, now that we know much more about it, this radio audience is a very strong audience, a very large audience, very effective audience. And I can tell you that their hearts are out for you and your wife and your family, because they've never heard of this before. They may have heard generally about the terrorist attack, but they've never heard about anybody who was actually part of the victimhood in this. We'll be right back. For nearly 3,000 years, Homer's epic poem, The Odyssey, has shaped the literary and moral imagination of the West. 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
4: ABC News, I'm Dave Packer. A record-long deployment for the carrier USS Abraham Lincoln. It stationed in the Middle East and at sea for nearly 9 months, and now reports sailors are at the breaking point. Editor-in-Chief of the Military Times and Marine Corps veteran J.D. Simpkins.
5: I think the last time some of these sailors have stepped on solid ground was in December. That's absolutely insane. To go that long without a port call, without any type of mental refresh. And we're talking about doing that amid combat operations, which are extremely frantic.
4: CENTCOM tonight saying that the sailors and Marines of the Abraham Lincoln Carrier Strike Group remain resilient and resolved. Sources say it's expected that a guilty plea will be announced in connection with the federal prosecution of Luigi Mangione during a conference scheduled for federal court tomorrow. But that's not a final decision. Evacuations tonight in Ohio's Hamilton County as floodwaters rise along the Whitewater River.
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4: Mark Chandler, our military expert, and we talked about the news that was breaking as we were coming on the air, which is the Wall Street Journal is reporting that the USS Lincoln is headed home and the USS George Washington is going to take its place in the Gulf after reports of some less than stellar conditions on that ship, as well as the soldiers on there who had spent 9 months on that ship. Deteriorating conditions being what they were. They're going to get him out of there, give him some rest and relaxation, and get him back going in the right direction. So they're being sent home for a little rest and relaxation. So that's probably the biggest story of the night. Other interesting news from around the country. The White House is encouraging companies to conduct their own cyber attacks against criminal hackers. So they're encouraging companies to start their own cyber retaliation. Some experts are warning that that could sow sheer chaos. Yeah, I would think if businesses got into the hacking business, you hack me, I'm going to hack you. See how that goes over. The Kennedy Board, the Kennedy Honors, the Kennedy Center, I should say, in the on-again, off-again battle to put President Trump's name on the building, the board voted to inscribe restored and renovated by President Donald J. Trump on the building. The judge's order was to remove the president's name. The scaffolding is still up and hidden, though it was reported that they said they took his name down. So that tit-for-tat goes on at the Kennedy Center. And then this one, you heard about the vandalism or the alleged vandalism at the reflecting pool. Well, now there's actual real vandalism that is being reported. Excuse me. Parts of the World War II memorial on the National Mall have been covered in soapy bubbles. And if that's not bad enough, there's red graffiti that is inside the World War II memorial on the National Mall. Mountains of white suds appeared around the memorial fountain by the Atlantic Arch. Red graffiti spelled out "clean hands, dirty dollar sign." And they didn't say dollar sign. They gave the S with the line through it like a dollar sign. So it said "clean hands, dirty dollar sign" beneath the arch in red and green paint that had some overspray on the paint onto the granite stonework. The fountain looked like a bubble bath. The water was a rainbow color, I guess, different colors, but the water continued to flow. So real vandalism at the World War II memorial. The officials have vowed that they will find the person responsible, the person or the people or the group responsible for this act. And I don't care what your political philosophy is or your political views or what you want to say, defacing the World War II monument is about as despicable an act as there can be out there. It's not political. It is not. It has nothing to do with anything other than honoring the men and the women who put down their life and went over to Europe to

0: free the world from oppression, and then came back home and went back to work. And they have a monument dedicated to their sacrifice. Leave them alone. If you want to go and make your political leanings known, go somewhere else. But don't just destroy a monument that never did anything to you and is only there to promote and to acknowledge the sacrifice of an entire generation. The fact that you are able to use your free speech rights to condemn their statue and their monument is what they fought so hard for. So why don't you give it a rest? 1-844-2-McGraw, 1-844-262-4729. I should say, if you've ever been to the World War II memorial, it is very, very beautiful, very awe-inspiring, relatively new, maybe the last 20 years or so. But that whole National Mall with the Vietnam Wall and the Lincoln Memorial and the reflecting pool, I mean, that's hallowed ground here in America. Hopefully they got lights on, cameras on, and they'll be able to find, hopefully that those flock cameras were working and they get some facial recognition going and they find out who it was. 1-844-2-McGraw, 1-844-262-4729. Any other news that's happening that we can get to? Oh, Luigi Mangione, the guy who is accused of killing the United Healthcare's chief executive in broad daylight in New York City, is expected to plead guilty tomorrow in Manhattan federal court. Now, he's planning on still being set for trial next month for murder, but there are lesser charges that he is going to plead guilty to tomorrow. So a bit of a twist in that. You know, the other thing, too, is, I don't know if you guys know this, but the judge, I guess it was earlier in the week, ruled that the jury that is going to be set, it's not set now, but the jury in this case, is going to be anonymous because they're afraid of the supporters of Luigi Mangione trying to threaten them. So to protect the jury from the supporters of the man accused of killing the United Healthcare's chief executive, the jury is going to be held anonymous. Think about that for a second. Bob Iger and Josh Kushner are going to buy the Los Angeles Lakers, and apparently the deal was set up between their wives. Bob Iger is married to Willow Bay. Remember her? Willow Bay, formerly of, I guess, NBC News. And Josh Kushner is married to Carly Kloss, the world-class supermodel. So the two of them got together and said, hey, you two should buy the Lakers. And apparently they bought the Lakers for $12.5 billion. So you got that going on for yourself. How about that? Two wives get together, man. They make you spend $12 billion. What a world. 1-844-2-McGraw, 1-844-262-4729. Here's what we'll do. Let me take a break. I don't want to get caught on the backside. We got some phone calls on the line. We got some text messages and voicemails all to get to. 1-844-2-McGraw, 1-844-262-4729. Those phone calls, Jim and Stefan, we'll go to you guys first when we come back. A couple lines open. Love first-time callers. America at Night, back in a moment.
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7: From ABC News, I'm Sherry Preston. What's it like living in Cambridge City, Indiana, where flash flooding led to numerous water rescues, evacuations, and washed out homes and businesses?
8: Overwhelming. Like you're out of control. It's devastating. But everyone's okay. And I have wonderful neighbors, and it's a great community, and we'll get through it.
7: An emotional James Aldrich as even more rain is in the forecast. Here's ABC meteorologist Jeff Smith.
9: We're watching for the possibility of more flooding in these hard-hit areas of the Ohio Valley, Indiana. In particular, rounds of thunderstorms into this morning can create rainfall rates of up to 2 inches per hour.
7: Indiana Governor Mike Braun declaring a state of disaster emergency. Evacuations ordered in parts of Ohio as well. Pushback from the Pentagon to reports in the Navy Times and Stars and Stripes of water contamination, a lack of basic supplies, and attempts to go overboard as the USS Abraham Lincoln, an aircraft carrier, spends 250 days at sea in support of the war in Iran.
10: Essentially, the carrier has been on 24-hour combat operations. Yes, there was a lull in the fighting with the ceasefires and all that, but what we really have seen is that every day continual operations, planes taking off on combat missions, on training missions. The ship sometimes even came under attack.
7: ABC Pentagon reporter Louis Martinez, Defense Secretary Pete Hegseth says the reports are completely misrepresented. Luigi Mangione expected to plead guilty today to the federal stalking charges connected to the murder of UnitedHealthcare CEO Brian Thompson. This is ABC News Chief Legal Analyst Dan Abrams.
11: I will bet that one of the requirements for Mangione is going to be that he wants to speak. He wants to make a statement. He wants to talk to the judge, but really to the world.
7: Mangione faces first-degree murder charges in the state case against him. You're listening to ABC News.
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7: Alec Murdoch in court again. Here's ABC's Peter Haralambos.
13: After the South Carolina Supreme Court in May threw out his conviction due to jury tampering, Alec Murdoch is scheduled to be retried in April for allegedly murdering his wife and son. He's set to appear in a South Carolina courtroom this morning to work out some key issues ahead of that new trial, including the location where it will take place, what evidence will be permitted, and how much testimony from his first trial will be available to prosecutors. Peter Haralambos, ABC News, New York.
7: Firefighters across France and central England are struggling against multiple wildfires as a new wave of record-breaking heat breaks parts of Europe. One of the stranger elections of the year is over, this one for a seat in British Parliament. It was Nigel Farage versus a man with a trash can or a bin on his head. Here's ABC's Hannah Batah.
14: Politician Nigel Farage has won his race against Count Binface, a self-described campaigning alien with a trash can on his head. Farage is a potential future prime minister. Among the campaign pledges of Count Binface were building only one affordable home and to make claw machines more fair. Farage got 22,000 votes. His opponent, less than 10,000.
7: ABC's Hannah Batah. Banana pudding, deep fried Oreo, or chicken and waffle? Which flavor Oreo would you like the most? USA Today reporting you can buy those flavors beginning later this month and then vote on which one you want to come back next year. I'm Sherry Preston. ABC News.
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24: Faster than a speeding bullet.
0: more powerful than a locomotive. Able to leap tall buildings at a single bound. Look, up in the sky, it's a bird.
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15: It's a great day for people of all races.
24: And that's no lie.
25: All matters discussed during this show are for informational purposes only. Each individual situation may vary, and the opinions expressed here may not apply to everyone. Materials presented are believed to be from reliable sources, and no representations can be made as to its accuracy. All ideas and information should be discussed in detail with one of our qualified representatives prior to implementation.
26: This is your roving reporter, and today I am speaking with a hungry man.
27: You got that right, Jack. I am starving.
26: Well, what are you going to do about it?
27: I just called my money man, David Ernest.
26: The money man with the money plan?
27: That's him, man. 833-596-7233, and those last four digits spell out the word safe.
26: Well, how did he help?
27: Just so happens I've got $50,000 that's kind of in a liquid state that I can invest. So he hooked me up with a certificate to go eat at Texas Roadhouse.
26: You're kidding.
27: No, man, that's why I'm standing in line here in front of Texas Roadhouse. That's where I'm going to go eat.
26: Well, what if I don't have $50,000?
27: It don't matter, man. Just call him up. All you have to do is talk to him.
26: 833-596-7233.
27: So I see you're calling him up now.
26: Yes, I am.
27: Oh, well, I can dig that, man.
26: Well, while you're digging that, get us a table near the kitchen.
27: If you stop drooling, he might be able to understand you better.
26: Just get the table.
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0: 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We can get you to Holland in a heartbeat, Belgium in the blink of an eye, or to China so fast you'll meet Mitch McConnell's wife at the baggage claim.
1: She didn't really go.
0: Well, let's just leave that in because that's a very funny line, right?
2: Right on.
0: And remember, your ticket price depends upon your level of irrelevance. That means some of you may be flying for free.
2: Oh boy, is this great!
0: Fly with has-beens like Cher, John Leguizamo, Cynthia Nixon from Sex and the City, and other people you thought were dead until Donald Trump was elected in 2024. 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Book your flight today. But remember, all tickets are one way. And just listen to what our president says about our clientele.
3: These people are crazy.
0: So what are you waiting for? No, really, what are you waiting for? When you go on a trip, the French say bon voyage, which means have a good trip.
3: Bye-bye.
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0: I tell you what, David, I wouldn't mind leaving on a jet plane myself, but I sure don't want to leave like Mr. Graham did.
1: No sirree, Bob. No sirree, K-Mac. That is very suspect of a blood clot, but there's other things that could have happened. You know, if you want to knock somebody off, you can accelerate clotting factors. And there's poisons that can do that. I'm not familiar with all of them, but there's all kinds of poisons that can cause the blood to clot faster. And, I mean, you know, there was a lot of things going on. We had just mentioned that he was going to put – he wanted to have some more sanctions put on Russia, for example. You know, we just don't know what happened to Lindsey Graham.
0: Yeah, I mean, the one big thing that bothers me is when they don't give a lot of information. Now, I understand it just happened, so I'm sure more information will come out. But we've seen Russians poison reporters and other people like that where we know they've got spies in the U.S., and Russia does not need any more sanctions. I mean, have you seen all those videos where Ukraine has been blasting their oil tankers, their shadow fleets? That's one of the big things. I mean, it's like gas prices in Moscow are like $15 a gallon. And
1: it's crazy.
0: They can't afford to pay that. The average Russian citizen can't. I mean, they're just choking them. So any more sanctions, I mean, it sounds basically like Putin is kind of over a barrel. He's losing all these troops. He's getting them from African countries and paying them. And, I mean, it's just a complete fiasco. Did you think that the war would last this long?
1: No, neither did he. thought it was going to be over in a few days.
0: I did, too. I mean, the way that I never would have expected Russia, if you'd ever asked me if they'd be able to invade somebody and not win or at least make great grounds, I never would have thought it. Of course, I guess you got to go look back at Afghanistan. I mean, that was another fiasco that they had years ago. But what's going on now, Lindsey Graham, you know, just like you said, the day before he passed away, he was talking about this big package and he was going to go back and give Putin a way to get out of the war. And, I mean, Lindsey's gone now. It's a big shakeup. I mean, what's going to happen here? He was a big Trump supporter.
1: Well, that's exactly the question a lot of people are asking. You know, Now, I have to say this. I know of a few people that died right after airplane ride.

0: kids, you know, had through blood clots. The interesting thing about a heart attack, I know they said that it was cardiac versus, I mean, that's what I read. You know, I don't think you can actually always tell if it's a cardiac event versus a pulmonary emboli, because the pulmonary emboli actually goes to the heart, which causes a cardiac event, you see. So why would they be able to tell the difference? I would suspect that the only way they could truly tell the difference would be some type of evidence, you know, and that's kind of hard to distinguish unless you have a pathology type autopsy or something a lot of times, because this man was walking around. He was playing golf with Trump. He was very active. There was really, and you would think, K-Mac, that he would be having, you know, stress test. You know, there's a test where you can test to see if you have, you know, calcium buildup in the heart. He might have been having all those things. He might have even had a catheterization to rule things. I don't know what all he had, but it would just—it's just very suspect of him dying like that, unless he's just had poor—I mean, extremely poor—visits with his doctor, and having, you know, interventionist kind of stuff going on. But I mean, now it's possible. But most of the people that I hear dying of heart attacks these days are people who just did not keep their health in check. You know, you can still die of a heart attack even if you're you know, being seen regular. I get that, but if they do a cardiac catheterization or a stress test on you, you know, usually, not always, they can catch a lot of times any kind of danger in there. You see, and I would suspect that he would be doing these kind of things at his age. Maybe he didn't, but again, these people who kill people, they're pretty knowledgeable. And I know that there's got to be a medication or a poison, should I say, that can activate clotting factors. I used to work in a clinical laboratory. I know about clotting factors. There's all kinds of things you could do to cause the body to go into havoc and throw an emboli through the heart. I'm not saying that's what it is. I'm not saying that's what happened. I just know it could happen. I know it can happen. And I know they could have done it. And guess what? Probably never would find the trace of evidence at all. But, you know, how could they have done it? Who knows? Maybe the Ukrainians could have done it. I don't know what. Look, maybe it was just a plane ride and he developed a clot. It's pretty common to happen to older folks, you know?
1: Yeah. Well, like you said, I think that they would have excellent medical care, and I'm sure, you know, it could be an anomaly, but it's always things like this make you suspect. One of the things that is also weird is Mitch McConnell. You know, he just kind of went to the hospital. We talked about that before, and his wife went to China, and we have no clue what's going on with him.
0: No, and that's another big question. Of course, you know, I don't want anything to happen to Mitch McConnell. I don't want anything to happen to anybody, but I wished he would step down. He needs to be, you know, retired. He's pushing the envelope too much, in my opinion. He's done a lot of bad things to the MAGA party. I'm going to call it the MAGA party. He has fought Trump so much. He has been so aggravating down through time. He has spent so much money to convolute senatorial, congressional races in other states. I'm talking about, you know, voting. He's done all kinds of things. He developed a lot of money. Who knows where all that money came from? He claims it came from shipping when he married this Chinese lady. Who knows how crooked that deal could be? I don't know. I mean, don't know, excuse me, what's going on behind the scenes. But for someone making $174,000 a year to develop $40, $60, $100 million worth of assets, it's kind of weird, in my opinion. You know, it's just something just doesn't smell right. The smell test stinks, in my opinion. But, you know, that's the way politics works in this country and the world. If you don't want somebody, spend them under the table. If you don't want somebody, get rid of them. I mean, Lord have mercy. They killed the president of the United States in 1963, and they still can't find out what really happened. We know what happened. They killed him. That's what happened. You call it a conspiracy if you want to. No, it was totally obvious some kind of thing happened. But look, this goes on and on and on. And of course, we're a conspiracy nation. We always suspect. You know why we suspect? Because we know how crooked the people in control are. That's why. Look, they tried to kill Donald Trump how many times? I mean, Lord have mercy, what's going on? Crooked stuff. That's what's going on. KMAC, it's just pure crooked, crooked, crooked politics. Crooked people rule this world.
1: I kind of wonder if Mitch McConnell's not got a Dr. Biden, and I say that with a smirk, where Jill Biden was kind of propping up Mr. Biden there to keep him up and running, and maybe she's doing the same thing to keep those Chinese deals going on. Like you say, it's a whiff of impropriety. And with the assassination attempts, Iran now is saying that they're going to go after Trump again.
0: I
1: Personally,
0: know.
1: did you see that report where they were talking about how terrible the Secret Service were at his rally where he got shot?
0: Yeah, it was terrible. At that point in time, you're talking about the first time where he got shot in the ear. I hate to say it, but I think the Democratic Party did not want to protect him at that time. I think they just gave him the sorriest Secret Service that they could manage to give him. Honestly, I just, I hate to say it, but from what you're saying and what we've heard, what we read, they were not that interested in keeping him safe. It's just totally obvious that there was something weird going on up in Butler, Pennsylvania. And it's just, I don't know. You look at these things, you're going, how did this guy do all these things? How did he get in there? All the reports that were told to the authorities by the people that were at Butler before they even started looking for anybody. I mean, like, I don't want to be critical of people trying to do their jobs, but I don't know. I mean, it's sort of like, I hate to say this, but I'm going to just say what I'm thinking. It's sort of like a Gomer Pyle kind of thing, where you pick out somebody who's kind of not the best at their job, and you stick them in there just so you can give them somebody who doesn't really know what they're doing. Evidently, the guy that took out the Butler sniper knew what he was doing, but the rest of the guys, I don't know. There was some questions, but it goes on and on and on. At this point in time, there's been so much hatred built up toward the MAGA movement. I think personally, the MAGA movement is something that wants to keep us what we are supposed to be in America, a free democracy, not run by a bunch of hoodlums. And I don't think the hoodlums like that, K-Mac.
1: Oh, I agree with you. One of the big things they had issue with up at Butler, it looked like a bunch of DEI hires. They had that one girl that couldn't even get her gun, couldn't figure out if she needed to have it in her holster or out, and couldn't hold it and couldn't put it in her holster. It's just
0: I saw that.
1: absolutely ridiculous. And I mean, Lord, could you imagine what would have happened if he had actually been shot? I mean, my gosh, the
0: Oh
1: world.
0: man, it was just centimeters away, inches, centimeters. I mean, and he would have been a toast, so to speak. It was a headshot attempt for sure. And these folks hate our nation and what we are and what we stand for so much. They want to kill Christianity. They want to kill the conservative government. They don't like what we came from, why we exist, what the United States is supposed to be. And they're just trying to change us into something terrible. And that's my opinion. I'm sticking to it because it's totally obvious, K-Mac, that there's a lot of folks that want us to be something like a communist. And of course, Donald Trump's been talking about this. Look at New York. Just take a look at pathetic New York. Madani in there, the crazy thing he won't, I don't know how much truth there was, but there's supposedly he was trying to talk to the Iranians. Why would he want to be talking to Iran? He's not the federal government. He's a mayor, which I hate to admit that he's the mayor, but he's the mayor of New York. Why would he try to get into, some kind of national politics? I don't get it. I mean, is this a movement from within to turn us into communism? AOC, I hope she runs for president. And for you folks up there in New York that can hear us, I'm sorry, but there's just a pathetic bunch up there. And there's been folks have been talking about just moving out of New York and going to Texas. I wouldn't be surprised if Wall Street wanted to have a Wall Street in Texas before this is over with.
1: Well, the big problem with that is you get all these people that transplant, they're running away from everything, and then they start voting these other people in, the same people they just left. You get a lot of California people
0: Oh,
1: doing the
0: yeah.
1: same thing. But it's one of those things, you never know what's going to happen. And that's one of the reasons why you have to look out for yourself, and that's one of the big things I know that you specialize in, David, is making sure that people have their retirement and have money when they need it, because you never know what's going to happen.
0: That's right. With this Iranian thing, we thought it was toning down and now it's coming back. I mean, if you see oil prices shoot up to $6 and $7 and $8, and I'm not saying it's going to happen, I don't know what's going to happen, you're going to see the stock market turn into pulverized mess, probably. And all these 401ks could just blow away. That's the reason why we are asset preservationists. When you get to be 50, 55 or older, you need to be looking at this stuff. It can happen fast. Look at the 2008 debacle. It didn't happen real slow. That thing, they woke up the next day or two, and man, it was gone. Your money was evaporated. You know what, K-Mac? What they can do if they want to keep from being an evaporated retirement plan?
1: What's
0: They can give us a call. We want to help them save it all.
1: that? That's absolutely right. And it's a toll-free number at 833-596-7233. And of course, if you have $50,000 or more to invest, you can actually get you a gift card for $40 over at the Texas Roadhouse. And that's just requiring either a full Zoom meeting or a telephone call or sit down. Whatever, as they say, floats your boat. I assume you still have some of those gift cards left, right?
0: Oh, absolutely. We've got them. We're ready to hand them out to anyone who'll sit down with us and have a detailed meeting, or do it over Zoom, or do it over FaceTime, or Google Meet, or phone detailed meeting. Just something really in detail type of meeting. We'll give you $40 to go eat at the Texas Roadhouse.
1: That toll-free number again is 833-596-7233, and that spells safe. And there's a reason I know you chose that, isn't it, David?
0: Yes, because your money is going to be safe from a market drop. And if the market goes up, you'll still get some ups, some pretty big ups. Plus, these insurance companies can add huge, gigantic, high double digit bonuses now. We're in a bonus war, by the way. I've never seen bonuses this high in my life. We got people over the last 2 years that are knocking on the door to over 70% return. I'm not saying you'll make 70%. I don't know what you're going to make. But because of our rebonus procedure and the good returns that we've had in the last 2 years, we are way up in the air with most people in the returns. And guess what, K-Mac?
1: What's that?
0: These account values cannot go away because they're locked in with these fixed indexed annuities. These are insurance products These are not securities. Give us a call. We want to help you save it all.
1: The number again, 833-596-SAFE. And, of course, you can also go to retirewithearnest.com. Yeah, I mean, it's one of those things you never know. Look at, like we were talking about earlier in the show, the Russian gas prices being $15 a gallon. Man, if we had something like that happen here, you know, it'd be over.
0: I know. And gas prices just spiked again pretty quickly because of the Iranian crisis re-cranking. I just don't think these Iranians are going to stop. I would not be a bit surprised if we have a bigger war in the Middle East. Well, if you read Revelation, you know it's coming. I mean, just like when is the question, not if, unless you're a non-believer, which I get that. You get the right to be that way, too. But we all know it's coming, and the handwriting is on the wall. Give us a call. We want to help you save it all.
1: 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And I hear those engines revving up.
0: That's right. The engines are revving up.
1: We're going to get our flight out of here. We'll be back in just a few moments on the Health and Wealth Show.
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2: The asset preservationist.
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2: And I understand that's a toll-free number.
3: Yeah, man. Get David Earnest on the case, and your retirement will be great again.
2: And you make these hats.
3: I do. Here's a whole pile left from the last administration.
2: And they say CPWABD.
3: Yeah, man. Corn Pop was a bad dude.
2: And as you said, there's a whole pile here.
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1: This is your roving reporter, and today I'm talking with a man who does not care. How are you, sir?
2: I don't care, man.
1: You don't care?
2: No, man.
1: Not even a little bit?
2: Nope.
1: Then it would do me no good to talk to you about David Ernest.
2: You mean the money man with the money plan?
1: I thought you didn't care.
2: I don't, but I do care about David Ernest because I want to retire someday. And David has been helping people with their retirement for over 40-something years.
1: It's sounding more and more like you care.
2: But I don't, man.
1: David has a website at retirewithernest.com.
2: I don't care.
1: He also has a toll-free number, 833-596-7233.
2: And those last four digits spell out the word safe.
1: I thought you said you didn't care.
2: Okay, well, I care about my retirement.
1: I see.
2: And if you care about your retirement, call David Ernest today.
1: Very good.
2: Well, you got me to change my mind. Are you happy now?
1: Well, frankly, I don't care.
2: Oh, it must be contagious.
3: We are still attempting to bring in the signal. 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

0: 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I am your favorite co-host, Mr. K-Mac, and I've got everybody's favorite asset preservationist, Mr. David Ernest.
1: You know, K-Mac, I was leaving on a jet plane a few weeks ago. I think it was about 2 weeks ago. I was over in Spain, and we actually transferred over to Amsterdam before we would take the final leap back over to Atlanta, Georgia. And they were out on the airstrip about to take off, and I heard the engines gearing up and revving up. And then all of a sudden, I was just bracing for the takeoff, and then they went, just went down. And the pilot said, "We've got a problem. One of our fuel pumps went out." And I'm going, "What?" And I thought to myself, thank God we didn't take off. Now, I'm sure they have some extra fuel pumps in there. He said, "We're going to have to go back to the airport to the and see if we can get it fixed." So they took us back, and we sat there for over an hour. I think it was about an hour and 15 minutes. Occasionally, the pilot would come on and talk to us about, you know, "They're still working on it. We're trying. We promise you we're going to try to get you out of here, get you home." And I was thinking to myself, nothing's perfect. You know, they try to make it perfect, but nothing's perfect. But they perfectly caught it. My question is, how did they catch it? Probably some kind of instrumentation. Maybe they saw a gauge drop. I don't know. I'm not a pilot. But it was interesting to me how when they geared the engines up, the jet engines up, they caught it. Maybe when the pressure increased, I don't know how those things work. They're not automobiles. I know how an automobile fuel pump would be obvious. You'd see a gauge, or maybe the motor would stop something. But, you know, things happen to human bodies too, you know. But anytime you wanted to cause something to happen in an airplane, you could sabotage. Did they sabotage a human? Mitch McConnell, was he sabotaged? Was Lindsey Graham sabotaged? You know, these are questions that are going to go through all of our minds. Why would anyone do this? Well, it's totally obvious. You were talking about it in the first half of the show where Lindsey Graham was talking about putting more things on Russia as far as like choking their economy. And, you know, K-Mac, do you think they could have done something to him so that he might have thrown a blood clot and it looked like a cardiac event? Do you think those Russians would know how to do something like that?
2: Oh, absolutely. I mean, we've seen it multiple times in the past where they've got sleeper agents and all that just here. One of the best shows that I've watched about that is called The Americans. It's several years old. And some of the CIA agents actually watched it and commented and said it was realistic. You know, they get the citizens over here and you don't think anything about them. They get married, they have families, but when they're called upon, some of them act, some of them don't. But they're there for the motherland. You know, they go through schools and all that stuff. So there's definitely people probably in the government too, I'm sure, that, you know, have their own things. Look at Mitch McConnell's wife, like we talk about. I mean, all of a sudden she's able to go to China and sit down with the big wigs and Joe Biden, Hunter Biden. I mean, look at him. And when he was dealing with the Ukraine, I mean, that stuff kind of has went away. But when he was dealing with all those gas companies, his dad was threatening people to get fired and withhold money and everything else. So, you know, that there's all these connections in the world and in the political system, you know, and I'm sure some of them, you know, you just absolutely have to have, but then other times you have to wonder, like, who's really, you know, getting the money here? That's one of the big things, you know, you follow the money, who's got the motivation, and that'll tell you a lot about it.
1: Yeah, I tell you what, talk about following the money. I've been doing this show long enough now. I've had several politicians that got on the show with us. Some of them ran for Senate. Some of them running for Congress. Some of them even off the show, have honestly told me, and on the show have said that, you know, there's a lot of money coming under the table. And, you know, if a politician will not take the crooked money under the table, then they're going to get blasted away by television advertisements and radio advertisements. And they're just a bunch of lies. But people believe them. You know, that's the crazy thing. I saw one taken out of contents. I'll just say it, Bo Brooks. They took one that happened in 2016 when he was trying to help Ted Cruz run against, you know, in the preliminary primary against a bunch of people. And one of them was Donald Trump. When Donald Trump won, then, of course, everyone teamed up, including Mo Brooks, with Donald Trump supporting him. And even Donald Trump did endorse Mo Brooks in the beginning. But here's the thing. He didn't take the money. Guess what? He didn't win. Again, they did it in Huntsville, Alabama, blew him out just recently. Here's the thing. There's a bunch of hogwash on the radios, guys. There's a bunch of hogwash on television. I'm talking about advertising. When they want to change your mind, when they want to brainwash you, just like they might brainwash some of these people who, you know, they're liberals, all they got to do is just say stuff over and over. There's a hypnotic kind of thing that goes on. I mean, why on earth, K-Mac, do you think that these young people in these colleges and universities all are swinging wide left? It's because their instructors are telling them to. They're planting the ideas in their mind. They have to resist this. Why do they want to do it? K-Mac, why do you think the universities are so far to the left? Do you think it might have something to do with their salaries and their money and where it comes from?
2: Oh, absolutely. I agree 100% on that. And it's one of the worst things for the country, and I'm afraid it's going to be a problem for years to come, especially when you think about all these people that are wearing the Palestine head wraps, and the queers for Palestine think that they can go to Palestine and be supported. And when they're throwing those kind of people off the top of the building, I mean, you know, it's not going to happen. And all these people are eventually going to be probably the majority. I mean, I don't know where the state of the country will be in 10 years, but it's right now it's not looking good.
1: You know, talking about some of the stuff that's going on, man, and people that change their courses so fast in politics, you know, it's just like, what happens to them? I'm still extremely confused about why Marjorie Taylor Greene all of a sudden became a Democrat. I just can't understand why she wears that hat as a Democrat. You know, she wouldn't call herself a Democrat, but everything she's doing and everything she's saying now is sounding like she's AOC, you know, and I don't get that. I mean, what happened? Why do they do this? And why are they so anti-Israel? You know, I know that the Israeli nation over there probably did get us into the war with Iran. I guess so. Maybe they did. I don't know what happened behind the scenes. I just think that everybody hates each other so much in the Middle East over the religious thing. And, of course, the jealousy of the territory and the land and all that stuff. But it's just a mess. World War II didn't solve it. Not that part. It actually created the problem with all of their agreements after the World War II. You know, but nobody's going to abide by these agreements. They're going to still hate each other. They're still going to kill each other. They're still going to have war with each other. And there's a lot of bad things that I have read that the CIA did put the Shah of Iran in control. And I do understand that these Iranians are extremely upset with that. And I can understand that. But for them to totally shift over to a type of religion that they were not during the Shah's reign of, I think, like, I don't know, close to 20 years. You know, but these young people in Iran, you know, they were having these meetings and a bunch of them got killed, shot by the so-called religious faction over there. You know, they're in a mess. What do you think could happen in the long run with Iran, K-Mac.
2: You know, it's very concerning. I know that they're fighting on multiple fronts there. So they've got the U.S., which is knocking out bridges and things like that, which is going to affect their exportation of products and goods to China and all these other places. So they've got to absolutely just be hurting. And I'm really have been surprised that the citizens of Iran haven't been able to fight back. And I don't know, I guess, if that's just the authoritarianism of the regime or what's going on. But I was hoping more that the people would be able to take over and take their country back. But I guess that's not, you know, not going to happen right now anyways.
1: No, and I think that they've used the supreme leader's death as making him this huge martyr and, you know, tried to swing a lot of people who might have felt one way back to another way, so that the United States is still so-called great Satan. I understand how they would feel this way. I get it. But the fact is, the problem probably lies in the fact that they, if you don't agree with them totally, just look at the way they look at Saudi Arabia. Look at what they're doing with their fellow Muslims over there, just because they're a different faction, or should I say sect, I think they call them. You've got one that's totally, they're almost the same, except I did a little bit of reading about it. Essentially, the Shiites and the Sunnis, the basic difference between them is who they believe should be the supreme leader. Should the supreme leader be from the lineage of Muhammad, or should they be just, I guess you say, randomly picked by the people? And Iran belongs to the Shiites, and they believe that Muhammad lineage has to be the way it's followed. And it, naturally, they made the son of the supreme leader just recently the new supreme leader. Well, guess what the son's saying? He's going to kill Trump. So therein lies another problem. You can't get the problem fixed when they always are going to talk about revenge, revenge, revenge, revenge. And this is the problem in the world. Revenge, always hatred, always trying to get back at the other one. And I just hate that part, K-Mac. I just hate that part. And I tell you, I really hate to say this, and I'm probably treading on some thin ice here, but I'm going to just tell you, there's a lot of factions that do not like the safe route of money in the United States. And they try to take some heat a lot of times because there's several different organizations that want to control the fixed indexed annuities. And this, you can check this out. It's been going on for quite some time. There's internal strife about who really controls what. And, you know, Congress did have a law that was passed that said that it's not going to be controlled by the securities industry. It will be controlled by the life insurance industry. So hopefully that was solved without any kickback. But still, there keeps being a lot of kickback about it and a lot of different you know, organizations that keep trying to stop this thing. And there's one company in particular that picks on annuities all the time. And I'm not going to look in the United States. We should be able to, you know, be competitive and be able to pick which product you want. Do you want the safe product or do you want the aggressive product or you want it in between? You can do some of this with the stock market somewhat, but you can't get guarantees that your money will not drop. And so, you know, we have freedom of choice here in the United States. But there's a lot of factions that would like for you to not have freedom of choice. I don't want us to turn into Iran and not have freedom of choice. You know, it's just disgusting to me to see these poor people in Iran being ruled by the religious faction where they cannot have freedom of choice.
2: No, I agree with you 100%. Kind of shifting gears here, did you see where the ICE had shot another illegal alien?
1: Oh, I did not see that. Was that recent?
2: Yeah, so there's another one that happened where an illegal alien was killed in Houston. And the crazy part about it is that the Mexican president is now going to talk about how she wants an investigation, and there's been so many Mexican nationals that have been killed or in the United States, and she's raising Cain about it, which I can understand that part of it, but why would you say stop going to America? Stay in your home country. If you want to migrate, do it legally. But instead, it's like they completely support. Oh, it's just, it happens. It's done. We're going to let it ride,
1: That's just like I heard the other day where someone said, that they believe that it's okay to do the things that you're not supposed to be doing in America, and that it's okay to have illegal immigration. It's okay for them to shoot at Donald Trump and all these crazy things that they're talking about. And I'm going, these people are still in some line of authority in the United States? I mean, I don't get it. I mean, look at all the crooked stuff. Now I know there was talk about crooked stuff. I know we didn't have time to even talk about that till yet. You remember when we were talking a little bit earlier about all of the pharmacies in New York on that strip of land, up street,
2: Oh, yeah.
1: I mean, it was like pharmacy after pharmacy after pharmacy after pharmacy. And, it just was it. They said that it looked very suspect. Who was that that was out there talking about that?
2: Dr. Oz.
1: Dr. Oz. Yeah, he said this don't look right. You shouldn't have, I'll just say it the way I saw it, 10 pharmacies in a row on a street, or maybe 20. The street was pretty long, pharmacy after pharmacy after pharmacy. Why would you have that many pharmacies if something funny wasn't going on in New York? I mean, I think that was in New York. So why? Of course, it looked like Chinatown. That's what it looked like to me.
2: Yeah, they're saying that the Dr. Oz said it was something like $2.1 billion just in Queens alone for this social adult daycare stuff. And apparently what they do, and I'm just kind of spitballing here from my understanding, which is basic, they essentially have the drugs there and they're way overpriced, and then they bill Medicaid or Medicare for the exorbitant amount of ibuprofen that would cost, 10 cents at one store, and they're going to charge, $15 for that same pill at one of these pharmacies. It's a way to take money from the government, from us, from our pockets, is really what it is.
1: And who's the politician in Queens? I mean, who represents Congress in Queens?
2: No. That's your best bud there, isn't
1: Well, she's close by anyway. So,
2: it?
1: my goodness gracious, what I mean, what kind of mess is going on there? You could bet you if there was 20 pharmacies in a row, in most states, somebody would ask the question.
2: No, 100%. But again, it's one of those things. You've got to keep your money safe because the government, is not going to help you. Absolutely not. And you never know who's trying to stick their hand in your own pocket. And that's one of the big reasons that if people want to be safe, they need to give you a call. That's one of the ways to keep the money safe. And I know there's no obligation too, right?
1: Right, no obligation at all. 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
2: And you can reach out to David, of course, online to schedule those meetings at retirewithernest.com or by giving the toll-free number a call at 833-596-6====. 7233, and that actually spells safe, 833-596-SAFE. And there's a reason, again, David, we always want to encourage
1: people. Yeah, I'll just say it this way. You don't want to lose your ass, since you want to stay safe.
2: Absolutely. Any final words here before we head out for the day?
1: You know, there can be some bad clouds on the horizon, yes. But there's clear sailing and clear, beautiful skies if you know how to get there. Give us a call. We'll show you how to see the blue skies in your retirement.
2: Until next time, don't forget to remember that toll-free number at 833-596-7233. And I'm going to go check with my local pharmacy here, see if they've got any good cheap drugs for me.
1: Hey, I don't know if I would want to trust. You might get some of those medicines that they possibly give some of our politicians that are not doing so well.
3: This is Buzz Nutley here with a health and wealth news flash. Super liberal left-wing nut job, Whoopi Goldberg has hinted again that she is considering leaving the United States. I'm sure that many Americans are wondering, what's the holdup? Here is a silly yet meticulously produced song with more details.

0: said he did a 3-foot vertical jump. He said if you need a plane to make a run, he would gladly gas it up and you could borrow Air Force One.
1: Bye-bye.
0: Now nobody's sure of your plan. Are you thinking about going to Iran? They might even surrender if you pick that place. One good thing is they're gonna make you cover up your face.
2: Oh, the humanity.
0: I'm as happy as an outhouse fly. So long, whoopee, goodbye.
3: Does it smell any better in here?
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13: U.S. Senator Katie Britt has offered legislation into Congress this week that is designed to improve readiness within the U.S. Space Force when it comes to the People's Republic of China. Britt says that China is working tirelessly to remain dominant within space programs, which is why she is offering the Space Superiority Readiness Act of 2026. The bill would require certain levels of training for space operators when it comes to space warfare tactics, techniques, and procedures. Britt says that the state of Alabama has already established itself as a pivotal contributor in the national space priorities, and her bill will ensure that this continues the mission. I'll be back with more Alabama stories after this.
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13: A former deputy within the Coleman County Sheriff's Department has now filed a lawsuit against four fellow officers along with the sheriff, Matt Gentry. Peyton Roshibe accuses the Sheriff's Department of unlawfully seizing his cell phone for a search when he brought to their attention a security flaw within the Sheriff's Department computer system. Roshibe says he was told there was a search warrant to justify the seizure of his phone, but that turned out to not be the case. Sheriff Gentry says the full facts will show that the department acted in accordance with the law. An aluminum die-casting company from Italy is going to expand its facility now operating in Auburn. 2A USA will be investing $32 million in this expansion. It'll be located at Auburn's Technology Park West. I'm Andrea Tice for...
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9: Good morning, Birmingham. We need to update that. I believe now they want us to say a hot cup of Joe or Josephine. They would like us to get...
12: Are we going
9: to
12: get both? Yeah.
9: Apparently, we need to... it's a DEI thing.
12: I think our audience is just fine with Joe.
9: You okay with that?
12: Yeah.
9: All right. It could be Joe with an E and Joe without an E.
12: Yeah.
9: You know.
12: Sure, it could work either way.
9: Let's go with that.
12: There are Joe males and females, right?
9: Uh-huh. Some of them play in the WNBA. It is 6:06, and we have got a Friday off and running already today. 14th of August of 2026. That means for a lot of you it is payday. That's good news. Go out, blow that paycheck on a new air conditioner because, wow. Hot this weekend, 95 today, 96, 97 over the weekend, 99 on Monday, I'm told, 99.
12: Yeah, that's a little crazy.
9: The heat indices are going to be high, very warm, and yes, we're talking about that always present chance of storms in the afternoon, although we got nothing yesterday, did we? Did you get anything?
12: I think east of downtown Birmingham got some pretty good showers. Mm.
9: Alrighty.
12: Like, maybe over in the Pell City area.
9: Okay.
12: Got a lot of rain, but I didn't get a drop at the house.
9: Nothing for me either. I was kind of hoping for it. It does seem to calm things down in my neck of the woods. Nonetheless, we will boogie through this weekend and hopefully... look, I'm not going to tell you what to do. Obviously, getting outside is your prerogative. If you're going to be near water or you're going to be in a place where you can stay cool, I highly recommend it because, when you start talking about these... these temperatures, man, you have got to be hydrated, rehydrated, and hydrated some more. Mm-hmm. There almost isn't enough water, and you have to keep sucking it down, because if you just drink it all at once, you sweat it out, and then, you know, you're gone. It's done. It's over. And so you got to kind of maintain and keep at it. It's better to drink three or four bottles over a lengthy period of time than it is to chug them all at once, okay? That's just sort of human nature and the way the science works. So please, please, please, please, please, please, we cannot afford to have you dropping dead on us. We can't lose another listener.
12: No.
9: What are we down to?
12: We
9: six,
12: need everyone.
9: Eight now?
12: We got to have every single one of them.
9: As many as we can get. 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
16: And now, it's Dixon and Vining's top three things you need to know.
9: Well, we have a bit of a disagreement here. Iran is claiming that the Strait of Hormuz is under its control.
12: Mm-hmm.
9: And we seem to think it's under our control.
12: Mm-hmm.
9: Now, I would say this. If it's under your control, Iran, how come you can't get any ships out of it? I would say that we're at a bit of a stalemate now. We're moving some ships through. We're doing that by keeping them very close to the coast of Oman,
12: mm-hmm.
9: and kind of running a little interference there with the Iranians. But they're not; none of their boats are allowed to leave or get out of any port, or any Iranian associated ship is not making it through. Consequently, they are unable to move their oil. They're unable to sell anything. They're unable to bring anything in, and Iran continues to suffer. This really is probably doing more damage to them than the bombs, because whether you're looking at these imams, when you're looking at the big guys, when you're looking at the IRGC, whatever it may be, and you're able to say, well, you guys, you can't seem to stop America from bombing you, and they're like, it's just bombs, it's not a big deal. Well, you also can't run an economy. That's where you begin
12: kinda
9: to lose
12: difficult.
9: Some faith.
12: Yeah.

0: to hurry this up because of the midterms, and that's what their focus is. They're like, oh, he doesn't have the patience. And I disagree. I think that if Donald Trump believes that this is the best strategy, he'll use it, that this is what we're going to do. It won't be, you know, firing rockets anymore. It's just that your economy is going to dissolve to nothing.
1: Yeah. We will break it down until you have less than nothing, and hopefully cooler heads prevail, or somebody ends up, you know, seizing control of that country that actually is interested in peace. Luigi Mangione is expected to plead guilty in his federal case. This is an interesting move here because he was charged at both the state level, New York, and at the federal level. Now, if New York managed to try him first, which they were on the verge of doing, they actually were trying to hustle this thing up and get him tried. He had second-degree murder charges against him. I don't know why it was second degree. That seems odd to me. I mean, the man, he planned this thing so well. He traveled across the country. He sat in waiting for the UnitedHealth CEO, Brian Thompson, I believe, to come out and shoot him, and shot him in the back three times. He had stuff written on the casings of the bullets that he used on the 3D-printed gun that he used. I mean, the man printed a gun. That's first degree, right? Isn't it?
0: That's, should be
1: first degree murder. How he ended up with second degree murder charges, I don't know. The thing is, New York would never have put him to death, but they certainly would have given him life in prison without parole. And then the feds were going to try him, and they would do largely the same thing, put him in prison for life without parole. So now he's got two concurrent sentences, very difficult to appeal. You appeal one, the other one stays there. Yeah, you're there forever. And it does become a question of, well, which jail are you going to stay in? If you're in the New York prison, then you're going to stay in the New York prison. The reason why they decided to plead guilty, I believe, to these federal charges is New York has a very strange double jeopardy law. It's not really like any other state. Most of us understand that you can be tried both at the state and the federal level with the same crime, and that's not technically double jeopardy. New York says, no, we kind of think it's double jeopardy. So we're not going to let you try him if he's been found guilty at the federal level of largely the same offense. So a lot of times when you're a lawyer, and especially when you're a lawyer in a hopeless case like this one.
0: Yeah, you're just trying to find some sliver.
1: Yep.
0: Of it not being a horrible situation for your client, but
1: yeah,
0: this one's a tough one.
1: The phrase I'm thinking of is mitigate the damage.
0: Yeah.
1: You know, try to mitigate the damage as much as you can. And so by pleading guilty here, he may get, you know, a set number of years. Now, there's no parole at the federal level, but if he gets, you know, 35, 40 years for this, there is a chance he gets out in 35 or 40 years. Boy, there's something to look forward to.
0: Oh, imagine.
1: Yeah. But
0: what are we looking at? Because he's in his 20s?
1: He is, yeah. So he'd be like 68 or something like that. The feds are absolutely looking to put him away for as long as humanly possible. And then, you know, he, of course, can still appeal. And he'd only have to appeal one of those things instead of two. You know, he wouldn't have to appeal at the New York level and at the federal level. So there's a couple of reasons why they're probably talking about doing it that way. The owner of the UFL is eyeing three Birmingham area sites for a new Stallions stadium.
0: This is interesting, isn't it?
1: Here's the problem with this. A, he's already announced they're leaving. Okay.
0: Mm-hmm. Yeah.
1: B, he hasn't said where they're going yet, but if he's serious about, well, we're going to put a stadium up, and I'm going to help build it because I'm a billionaire, you know, and maybe we'll get some municipal money involved in it, so on and so forth, and we'll have it done by 2029, won't that be great? What city is going to be interested in taking the Birmingham Stallions for just a couple of years? Hey, would you mind holding on to our team until we get our stadium done? Mm. They're going to be like,
0: no, you're going to leave.
1: Yeah, either we get them all the time, or we get them, we're not going to take them at all.
0: Mm-hmm.
1: And that's the real problem here. Now, also, look, we've seen these leagues come and go. It's entirely possible that this one folds within the next couple of years. I don't wish that on them. I'm just saying that we've seen this before where, you know, they did a USFL, they did a CFL. We've seen a WLAF, World League of American Football. We saw whatever the Iron were. I'm not sure what that was.
0: Well,
1: American
0: the other thing,
1: Football,
0: you know,
1: Association.
0: And one of these cities they're thinking about doing this in is Hoover over there by 459 and 150, where there's all that development already with new stores and everything else. If you're the Hoover Met, aren't you saying to Hoover, oh, no?
1: Yeah.
0: Because that's going to be the shiny new stadium in Penn.

0: money, everything may move from the Hoover Met.
1: Right.
0: Football games, high school football games, whatever it is, whatever they can get over to the new stadium. I might be going, no, you're not going to build that near the Hoover Met.
1: I think you would be hoping and counting on your city leaders to put the kibosh on that.
0: Yeah.
1: One of the places he's talking about is Trustville.
0: Trustville might work.
1: Trustville could feasibly
2: work. Trustville, and didn't I see the
0: Liberty
2: exit
0: Park?
2: Over there by Liberty Park?
0: Yeah, Liberty Park is the third
2: feeling
0: one.
2: The Liberty Park people are going to be in on that.
1: No, I'm pretty sure they're not.
0: They don't want that in their backyard.
1: I know some Liberty Park people.
0: Yeah, and they'd be like, mm-mm.
1: They're not fans of such things. But
0: I think their best shot maybe is Trustville. But we're just speculating here.
1: Again, that's assuming that this actually happens. Yeah. This guy might just be blowing smoke. I do agree that putting 3,000, 4,000 people into an 87,000 seat stadium or whatever it is over there at the productive 45,000, I think.
0: 47,000.
1: Putting that few people in there, it's a bad look. Putting them in a smaller stadium might make a world of difference and help improve the sort of overall feel of game time. But I don't understand how you do this. You put the Birmingham Stallions on hold, or you send them off somewhere else. You're going to have a substitute city for a while, kids.
0: And here's the thing. You have a beautiful brand-new stadium with protective. You're going to spend all the money to build another stadium. I mean, if the problem is cost, because you're going to have to build a stadium. So that's going to cost money.
1: Yeah.
0: And he's also talking about trying to do retail stores and office complexes,
1: sure,
0: part of the 100 acres wherever they put this thing. So it's a pretty big deal, but I'm just like, all right, you got this brand new thing and it didn't work and it was just butts in the seat. Mm-hmm. So now we're going to build a smaller stadium?
1: Mm-hmm. This is the claim. The Birmingham Legion could also use that stadium. The women's, the Lady Legion could use that. Those are the soccer teams that also are not putting butts in seat in Protective Stadium. And then who knows? Maybe some smaller concerts could come in and play a 6,000 or 7,000 seat
0: concerts.
1: Stadium like that might be interesting.
0: Well, and back to the Hoover Met, they said that they were looking at maybe playing those games at the Hoover Met, but they said that the spring dates didn't accommodate their season, that there's too much going on over there.
1: Exactly. That is
0: a
1: problem.
0: So they couldn't do it.
1: Yeah. I see that. I get that. Mm-hmm. I understand. 618, Dixon Divining, Talk995, Talk995.com. Your thoughts on the subjects are always welcome at 545-9950. 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I saw what I wanted on the website. I went to Flipsy's and I wasn't there 10 minutes before I changed my mind and said I wanted this other thing instead. Because once you see it up close and in person, you realize, okay, now I see. This is actually better for me. This is going to fit the room a little bit better or whatever the case may be. But definitely start with the website. And if you want to shop around, you're more than welcome to. Just don't buy anything or put money down on anything until you have been to Flipsy's, one of their two locations, 28,000 square feet in Irondale, and then, of course, on Hoover, Highway 31, across from the Galleria next to 2nd and Charles. It is designer furniture at wholesale prices.
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4: 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Hueytown Pawn has the law enforcement Glocks back in stock. That rhymes. These are guns that were previously issued to law enforcement agencies in multiple calibers, by the way. And Tommy's got a program where he is able to buy these after they've been taken out of service. The police departments will replace these very fine Glocks, and Tommy gets them in batches. 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Y'all go see Tommy and Adam today.
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0: 6:22. Good morning, everyone, and a happy Friday to you. Hope you are doing well. It's Dixon inviting at Talk 99.5, talk99.5.com. Not a lot of rain in the forecast for today and through the weekend, so it really means that it's an excellent time to call David Feavitt and the guys at BeDry to come out to your house and take a look at what's going on, because there's so much rain this summer. You're finding maybe places in your home where water, you've never seen it before. It's like, what is that doing there? That's not supposed to be there. You're probably exactly right. Let the guys at BeDry come out, take advantage. Now, this is just for a limited time, 25% off encapsulation. We talk about spaces like your crawl space. If it is damp and there's water there and there's all kinds of nastiness, let's encapsulate those areas so you don't have to worry about the air quality in your home, because it can seep into some of those areas where you want to enjoy your home, but you know that there's something that's not right. If it's cracking in the foundation of your home, sure, these guys are some of the best in the business, BeDry Foundation and waterproofing. They've been doing this for over 6 decades. They know what they're doing. They'll get it done right. They give you a lifetime warranty that's the strongest in the business, and you'll love dealing with these guys. They're terrific, and they'll explain everything that they're going to do. 942-1976. If you want to reach out to them today, BeDryAlabama.com is also how you can get in touch with them online. But been around a long time. They know what they're doing, and you can have a lot of confidence with BeDry. So be sure to get in touch with them today. Richard, we are looking at a mess. 459 northbound at Liberty Park. There was a fiery crash earlier this morning. One person dead. There is one lane open. There's 3 lanes through there, but 2 of them are closed. There's all kinds of emergency vehicles in that area, but there is one lane open, so you can get through, but it's backed up from Liberty Park all the way to 280. And again, this is 459 northbound.
1: Yeah, I'm looking at it right now.
0: So it's a mess. And it, when you talk about that there's been, you know, somebody's died in this accident, usually those take a little longer.
1: Oh, yeah.
0: So just know that that's going to be a problem probably for a while this morning.
1: Avoid that area if you can. Of course, that means everybody else is avoiding that area, and you're all using the same alternate routes.
0: Mm-hmm.
1: However, that is our own Bermuda Triangle. That area between 280 and Liberty Park is the weirdest little Bermuda Triangle.
0: It's the
1: where accidents,
0: it's that bridge. It's bridge. Somehow, the way they configured
1: there.
0: It, it's a little too sharp for the speed that goes through there.
1: Maybe so.
0: Whether there's rain or when we have a winter storm or something, there's always... It's kind of like, well, it's not as bad as Dead Man's Curve.
1: No,
0: but
1: no.
0: Somehow how they've configured it, they really need to drop the speed through there because you got truckers. And I'm not blaming you, truckers. It's just too snug. It's too tight.
1: Yes, but I don't think it matters what the posted speed limit is. You've driven 459,
0: well,
1: haven't you?
0: I know. People are doing 80 and 90 through there. But, I mean.
1: I have been going 80 on 459 and been passed quite rapidly.
0: Mm-hmm.
1: By vehicles that are just whizzing through there. And I'm just like, I can't even begin to, I mean, I think of myself as having a lead foot, but what these people are doing is insane. Really, everybody should probably just attempt to slow down through that area and not run themselves off the road, run into each other, you know, try to keep it between the lines, people. We're all in this together, right?
0: Yes.
1: This is interesting. They're talking about possibly Carolyn Leavitt. You know, she's leaving.
0: Mm-hmm.
1: She's the press secretary for the president. She's the one who gives the presidential briefings. You know, when they do a press conference or whatever, she's the one who comes out virtually daily. Although I think he's backed that off, hasn't he? He doesn't do it every day, does he?
0: I don't think so.
1: I think they used to, and he just went like, "This isn't necessary. We don't need to do this every day. We get asked the same questions over and over and over again." I saw the other day for about the 9th time. I saw. President Trump gives definitive answer on whether he'll run for a third term. I'm like, he has said this multiple times. What are you talking about?
0: They're just trying to get headlines and clicks.
1: Why are you acting like
0: this
1: is a new thing? Stop it. Carolyn Leavitt stepping down, and she's going to go spend time with her children. Crazy, I know. It's going to be a very difficult job, probably extremely time-consuming, and she wants to spend some time with her family, and you can't blame her for that. Instead of getting a new press secretary, they're talking about maybe doing like just a revolving thing like they did when she was on maternity leave.
0: Yeah, which, and I thought it was great because we got to hear from all kinds of different people, Marco Rubio and J.D. Vance and others. So,
1: Mehmet Oz stepped up. And
0: I didn't mind that. It was like, oh, this is kind of,
1: Scott Besson.
0: If it works.
1: And you know, look, Stephen Miller is great at this. He would be a great addition to this as well. One of the things that you can say about the Trump administration is that It's loaded with well-spoken people. Every one of them speaks better than the president himself, who speaks with a vocabulary of a fifth grader. Things are either very, very bad or very, very good. Have you ever heard of the word outstanding? I don't use that word. It's very big. It's a large word. I don't really want to use it. It's confusing to people. People find it confusing. It also, by the way, would be such a springboard for J.D. Vance for 2028. Mm-hmm. If you put him in there even once a week or once every 2 weeks, and people got to see how well-spoken he is, how well he handles the issues, how well he handles the questions that he's given, like he did the last time we saw this. And I've seen several speeches. You kind of have to seek them out, you know. Strangely enough, vice presidential speeches don't get a lot of love in the media.
0: They don't.
1: And it doesn't matter who's the vice president. They just don't. So he would be greatly, I think, affected by this, and Marco Rubio, if he does in fact step up as a running mate, would also be fantastic. Would give them a lot of practice.
0: Oh, sure. Yeah, that's
1: which is cool.
0: Nothing wrong with that.
1: Yeah.
0: And so far, they've done a great job with it. So I think they could easily step into that role if they wanted to go that route.
1: Well, if it is not, it might not be permanent. It might be just something that they do until they find somebody or figure somebody out. They certainly have looked at people like Scott Jennings, who could be interesting, a bit bombastic, but fun. He's over there on CNN. Anna Kelly, that would be Carolyn Leavitt's deputy. And the aforementioned Stephen Miller. These are names that are being bounced around. Alina Haba is a name that's being bounced around. We'll see. It might just be that they do this for a little while. Or it could be like The Five on Fox, which was supposed to be a summer replacement show and now is the highest rated show on the station, and they will never kill it. It's funny. 6:30, Dixon Divining, Talk 99.5, talk995.com.
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10: Well, the right two lanes are blocked. We have a crash investigation going on in Liberty Park. 459 North before exit 23, so that's before Liberty Parkway. There's also a crash in St. Clair County. 59 North before Highway 231, exit 166. I'm Phil Carter in the Traffic Center.
13: That August heat continues heading into the rest of your Friday afternoon. 97 degrees is that high temperature. Places are going to be feeling closer to 110 by the late afternoon hours. A few chances of seeing a shower or thunderstorm out there, but majority of people are going to stay completely dry. As you head into this weekend, very similar conditions. We're going to see the upper 90s, feels like temperatures in the triple digits with a very low rain chance on the way. This is ABC 3340, meteorologist Anna Duvall on Talk 99.5.
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14: 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Because when you run people over, they get out those old flags that started this whole thing with the snake that say, "Don't tread on me." That was a real moment when people felt put upon. It's how this country got going. The Republicans need to think about a position on this and get it right.
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0: Jerry Bozzio, Dale Bozzio, B. Wable. 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Hot one today. Be prepared for it. In fact, the whole weekend is going to be steamy, and there's really only one good way to cool down, and that is to put several scoops of ice cream into your pants. Is that not
1: That's
0: it?
1: One way.
0: That's not it?
1: Or
2: you sticky.
1: Yeah, it'd be very sticky. Or you could go to Rodney's Marine and get out on a boat.
0: That's what I meant.
1: Yeah, get out on the lake.
0: Yes, I get ice cream and Rodney's confused all the time.
1: Rodney's might offer you some ice cream.
0: They're good. You never can
1: They're
0: tell.
1: Really nice people.
0: They certainly are.
1: They might be here. Here's a cone for your ride.
0: And they have got the fabulous Suzuki Power 5-year warranty, the Silverwave Starcraft pontoons and tritoons. They are the number one seller in this region of those boats, as well as the Savannah Center consoles. 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
1: Yeah, absolutely. 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We know that Logan Martin is beautiful. There are other beautiful lakes across our region. And Rodney's Marine will get that boat to you. They can throw it on a trailer and get it to your home or to the marina that you need it. They'll service the boat. They'll take good care of you. 525-1500. 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But this is who you want to deal with. Starcraft and Silverwave pontoons, the Savannah Center consoles. We've seen these boats firsthand. They're gorgeous. We've been out on one of the Starcraft boats with a Suzuki engine and just had so much fun. And you will too with your family. Think about it. We've got great weather all the way through September into October. There are still people out boating and sometimes even into November. Just depending upon what's going on. So we really do have a long boating season. Get your boat at Rodney's Marine and get in touch with them today again. Highway 231 on Lake Logan Martin in Cropwell.
0: Absolutely. Gosh. So many different directions we can go here. We'll go all of them. How about that?
1: Okay.
0: Number one, tropical depression could develop in the Atlantic this weekend.
1: Yeah, we're starting to get into the height of the hurricane season. Mm-hmm. So this is where we start going, well, here comes another one, and there's one behind that one, and there's another one behind that one.
0: It looks like they're saying the second one looks like it's having trouble forming and not really getting together, but the first one could be trouble.
1: Mm-hmm.
0: And that is it's the lower Antilles.
1: Yeah.
0: The lesser Antilles. I'm sorry. I don't even know what the hell that means. What is that? That's like when people go, mile marker 237.
1: I'm like, I don't know where that is. Don't make me, try to figure out where that
0: what
1: is.
0: What exit is it? Yeah. The lesser Antilles.
1: What's it near?
0: What you mean is this is just, it's off the coast of South America.
1: Sure, sounds good.
0: Yeah, and it's headed straight toward San Juan, Puerto Rico.
1: Not good.
0: Yeah, that is, of course, if it forms up.
1: Yeah.
0: And it could go a number of ways. We're not even at the point where we're looking at a spaghetti map yet.
1: Because not yet. It's too far out.
0: And it hasn't formed. It could just dissipate and disappear. But given the heat lately, I'm inclined to believe that at least one of these two is going to stick together. And then it becomes a question of, well, where does it go? Does it shoot up the East Coast? Does it come into the Gulf? Please, no.
1: No, we don't need that.
0: Does it take a hard left and shoot across, Belize, Cancun, Mexico, San Salvador? What are we looking at?
1: Yeah.
0: Here.
1: We don't want it going into the Gulf. No, thank you.
0: No, there's a number
1: of different. Or up the East Coast. No, thank you.
0: We'd prefer not. We'd prefer not, but
1: I like it when it comes over, it's a little ways out there, and then it does that loop and goes up, and it's back out into the open ocean.
0: Sure, yeah.
1: Yeah, that those are the best.
0: That's what you're looking for.
1: Yeah, right there.
0: So anyway, we'll keep an eye on that for you. It is going to be a lengthy period of time between now and the it will be deep into next week when we start talking about this thing actually potentially forming, so don't worry about that. Secondly, did you ever get your Blackstone fixed?
1: I haven't been back out to work on it.
0: Well, I don't.
1: But I am gonna. Right. When do I do that? At midnight.
0: That's a good time.
1: Can I just tell you that my other grill, not the Blackstone, I have a regular, gas grill. The deck has gotten so hot where it sits. It's outside in the direct sun.
0: Oh no!
1: That the plastic wheels are beginning to fall. I was like, are all these black pieces?
0: Oh no!
1: All over, and I was like, the wheels are
0: coming off.
1: They're disintegrating.
0: Yikes.
1: Because of the heat.
0: Yeah.
1: And I'm like, I've never seen that before. That's hot.
0: Do you have Trex deck? Is that what you
1: it's
0: have
1: not,
0: out there?
1: No, it's just a wood deck.
0: Okay.
1: It's a wood deck, but it's painted a dark brown.
0: Yeah.
1: And that really soaks up the heat.
0: Yeah.
1: It doesn't reflect at all. I looked over there. Yeah, I was like, what are these little black? And then I was like, there's more. And then on the other side of the grill, I was like, oh my gosh, the wheels are coming apart.
0: Yeah. Don't try to push that thing anywhere.
1: No, it's going to stay right where it's at.
0: Yeah, we actually talked about this off the air, so I should mention it, that Valerie went to cook some steaks last weekend, and the burners on the Blackstone were not cooperating. They were very low.
1: See, I was so proud. Mom was in town, and I got steaks, and they were beautiful. And I did this the week before, the weekend before, and they came out
0: perfect.
1: Just melt in your mouth, delicious. So I was like, okay, I'll do that when mom comes. I could not get that. I was like, why is this not cooperating with me?
0: Are you sure you have a lot of propane in that tank?
1: It's a brand new tank.
0: Brand new tank, okay.
1: Brand new tank. Used the whole thing once, you know, the week before, no problem. But it's like all four burners were on, but it just wasn't getting as hot as it should.
0: This is a common problem. Yeah. You get these low flames that sit there. Generally, it's a regulator.
1: Yeah.
0: Or sometimes it's a blockage of some kind. And if you just
1: like the little cord is kinked or something and it's just not quite getting through.
0: Probably not kinked, but if you disconnect and reconnect, it's the equivalent of unplugging and plugging it back in again. Sometimes it works better.
1: I'll try it. I haven't tried that yet.
0: Turn everything off, unhook and rehook, and if it doesn't work that time, then you need to look into a new regulator. You can get a regulator and a hose and everything all in one, and they're pretty easy to fix. And you're a handy person.
1: I can do it.
0: So that should not be a problem.
1: I can probably figure it out, but I didn't have time to deal with it. It was sprinkling and raining a little bit while I was trying to grill, and I put this umbrella so I wouldn't get wet, and one thing to another. I was like, oh, you're killing me. I don't have time for this. I need these steaks cooked right now.
0: That's right. Well, why didn't you use the grill with the wheels that were coming off?
1: And I don't want it. And that thing, I don't know. I really wanted it seared, you know?
0: Yeah, of course, Yeah, love the good searing.
1: And almost moved it inside. I was like, no, I'm not giving up on this.
0: There you go. That's the spirit.
1: Yeah.
0: That's what I like to hear. Even if they're crap, I'm not giving up. stand here and make them.
1: Mom's
0: them
1: like oh,
0: garbage.
1: Really? These are. And I was like, yeah.
0: Sorry.
1: They didn't turn out like I wanted
0: them
1: to.
0: They're usually
1: better.
0: They're
1: cooked and they're done and they're they're going to be fine. They're just. They don't have that nice
0: crust
1: on the outside.
0: Love that crust. Gotta have that crust. Mr. Pease. Oh, those steaks are the best. I have not had one in quite some time because, not being able to breathe just really sucks your appetite right away.
1: I'm sure it does.
0: You're not that interested.
1: Yeah, that's pretty bad when a steak doesn't sound good to you. Yeah. You're like, you're really sick. Good grief.
0: Nothing, but it's nothing sounds good. It doesn't matter. You could throw anything in my face and I'm just like, nope.
1: I don't want it.
0: Nope. No, thank you. Not hungry. But you have to eat, you know?
1: Yeah.
0: Because otherwise, how do you battle whatever it is that's going on inside
1: of you? You still need nutrition.
0: Protein shakes. The answer is protein shakes.
1: You could do that.
0: And that is what I am doing.
1: Can I tell you what? This week I've had two, just to, in place of a meal, in place of a snack or something like that. They make me feel almost nauseous.
0: The protein shake?
1: Isn't that weird? Yes.
0: Huh.
1: I'm like, after it, I'm like, just kind of like, I don't want to see food for 3 days. It just makes me feel, I don't know what it is. Maybe I need to change. It's like a whey protein.
0: Uh-huh.
1: That's what it is.
0: Yeah.
1: I'm like, maybe I need to try a different kind. But it's a huge bag that I got from Costco. I'm like, well, I don't dare waste this. I'll try to get used to it.
0: Exactly. I'll continue to choke these down, much like the bad steaks last Friday.
1: The steaks were fine. Oh, okay. The steaks are good. They just, they weren't perfect.
0: Mm-hmm.
1: I didn't get the perfectness out of it.
0: I'm sorry.
1: It's frustrating.
0: I'm sorry.
1: So and probably this afternoon when I have some time, I'll unplug, as you said, and try to redo it.
0: Give it your best shot. Well, you'll have the weekend.
1: And I need to go get some new wheels for my other grill.
0: Yeah.
1: I guess I can't get plastic. I got to find something else.
0: Mm.
1: Rubber wheels?
0: Buggy
1: like
0: wheels.
1: Like a tire on a car?
0: You'll get some baby buggy wheels.
1: I get to replace
0: something like
1: it.
0: That.
1: I can't put those back on.
0: Wooden wheels. That's what you're looking for.
1: I'll have a fire on the deck.
0: That's good.
1: Oh, look, her grill is on fire. The wheels.
0: Yeah.
2: Or a wood grilled steak.
0: I've got all these tools. I've got the Blackstone as well, and then I got the pizza oven, which doubles as a small gas grill, and then I've got the charcoal grill outside.
1: It looks ridiculous outside. Am I opening up a restaurant here or what?
0: That's right. Anybody who comes over to my place goes, you must cook a lot. It's like, not as much as you would think.
1: I just got the gadgets.
0: Well, if you're going to do something, you want to do it right.
1: Right.
0: And
1: and I got the Blackstone at the other house. I've probably used it a total of maybe 15 or 20 times.
0: Yeah?
1: Yeah. It's only like a year and a half, maybe 2 years old.
0: There was a time when I used mine all the time. I used it 3 or 4 times a week.
1: Wow.
0: And I just
1: don't think cleaning is a pain.
0: Oh, I haven't looked at it since the 4th of July. I used it 4th of July weekend, mm-hmm. and then I cleaned it up and I covered it up with a new cover, and I haven't looked at it since. It's like, okay.
1: Do you hate the on Facebook, all of the people that are using the Blackstone that keep putting up that orange mat with a burger that's been cooked on top of it? Like, what's wrong with this thing? It doesn't work very well. Like, no, duh.
0: You're not supposed to put the orange mat on there to cook it. That's a silicone mat. That's protection.
1: You fool.
0: That's a protective mat, you moron. I finally had to jettison all of the Blackstone Facebook groups.
1: You got frustrated?
0: I got very tired with, does this seasoning look right? How do you season this? What's the best way to season this? I'm like, my God, there are 10,000 pages dedicated to this. Go to YouTube, watch a video for the love of God. I'm here for the recipes. And, you know, occasionally you get some people who would put something really unique up there. That's where I learned the chicken, bacon, pineapple, and it's a sort of an Asian thing with some rice.
1: Yum.
0: And you cut the pineapple in half and you kind of scoop it out and really delicious. I've made it twice now, and it is out of this world. But that is, you know, one of the rarities. Most of it is just stupid people. How do I cook French fries on this? You don't cook French fries on this.
1: The people that, like, try to clean it, and they're like, this isn't clean and run everything. And I'm like, you know, you don't, it doesn't get, it never goes back to when you got it out of the box.
0: No.
1: You know what I mean?
0: Right.
1: There's called seasoning,
0: exactly.
1: And that's what it is. They're supposed to be. You know, you don't want gunk on there, but you're going to have a little something on there.
0: I think people overthink it.
1: Yeah, I do too.
0: Because for me, cleaning it is not that difficult. It's just,
1: just scrape it.
0: Yeah,
1: and,
0: it's,
1: you know,
0: time consuming, but it's not hard.
1: No.
0: As long as it's not 1,000 degrees outside, you should be able to get it done in a relatively decent amount of time. It's going to take some paper towels and mm-hmm. a scraper, mm-hmm. a little bit of water.
1: Water.
0: Yeah,
1: yep.
0: And you'll be fine.
1: Yeah.
2: But you say overthink. I think actually people are underthinking it. You've posted this on the internet. Go look for an answer.
0: That's right. You're right there.
2: It's on the internet.
0: Not that hard.
1: No.
0: Not that hard. 647 with Dixon and Vining and HHM Roofing and Construction is ready to come out and take a gander at your roof. Or you know what? 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

0: There's a bouncy little upbeat happy tune, isn't it, huh?
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0: I like it.
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0: 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Prepare for a hot one, maybe a weekend that you could spend in a darkened movie theater enjoying some popcorn, an icy Coca-Cola, and a movie, depending on what's out there. Debbie Schlissel, how are you this morning?
2: Hi, I'm doing great. Good morning. I can't believe it's in the mid-August, and I actually had a few movies that were decent.
0: No.
2: So, yes, can you believe it? So, there's this movie, The End of Oak Street, and I did not have high hopes. This stars Anne Hathaway and Ewan McGregor as this couple. They say it's in the early 80s. It looked like late 70s kind of to me, but close enough. They're in this neighborhood. Now, you do have to suspend a lot of disbelief, but I still enjoyed it. It was a popcorn movie. It's a lot of fun. It's not a great movie, but it was a fun movie. It was escapism. This is why we go to the movies. They live in this neighborhood. And all of a sudden, a lot of strange things start to happen in their neighborhood. And soon there are dinosaurs. And they lost their power. There's dinosaurs. A lot of weird things. I enjoyed it. Very suspenseful, scary. There is a snake in this movie that is so super creepy, even though I know it's CGI. You forget that these are CGI. I have to tell you, it's very creepy. It was very effective, and it has a good payoff in the movie. The End of Oak Street. So that's one of my two top recommendations for this weekend at the movies, looking to escape that 90 degree with the heat index, 100 something degree weather. Go to the theater to see this. It's short, it's quick, it's suspenseful. You're not bored for a second. All right, the only bad thing about it was the wigs, but you forget about that. Then there is The Brink of War. Now, you know, normally I am not a fan of Angel Studios because they sponsored neo-Nazi Candace Owens' podcast in the past. I don't know that they're still doing that, but this movie was fantastic. It stars Jeff Daniels as Ronald Reagan. Now, he does not look like Ronald Reagan. He looks like Jeff Daniels with Ronald Reagan's hair, or maybe like Ronald Reagan's stepbrother or something, or half-brother. And the guy who plays Gorbachev looks just like Gorbachev. A lot of the people in the movie do look like their own, like they were. There's a negotiator named Ken Adelman. The guy who plays him looks just like him. This is about the Reykjavik summit. The woman that plays Raisa Gorbachev is very good. The Nancy Reagan lady, she's okay. But this was a brilliant movie. I felt they bent over backwards to try to be fair to Gorbachev, but it really does show what a smart guy Ronald Reagan was. I do prefer Dennis Quaid as Ronald Reagan. I think he captured him better, but I thought this was very well done. It showed Ronald Reagan was not dumb. He was not a warmonger. He was not Alzheimer's ridden. You know, I met Ronald Reagan at the White House once, and I spent an hour and a half with him with some of my friends from Teenage Republicans, and I felt the guy was brilliant, quick-witted. This movie shows that Ronald Reagan that I saw. Now, it's an academic movie in some ways. It's a little slow, but it was just very well done. I wasn't bored with it. Some people might be. Maybe they could have cut out like 20 minutes, half an hour. But I recommend this movie highly. It's excellent, The Brink of War. I could have done without Jeff Daniels' special message at the end about how this is what happens when leaders put down their arms and they pursue peace rather than war. Well, the bottom line is that Gorbachev would never have come to the table. The Soviet Union and the Iron Curtain would never have come down were it not for Ronald Reagan building up the weapons and being tough and preparing for war. That's how you get peace. And I wish that had been the message at the end of the movie, but I think anyone who knows history knows that that is what happened. Now, there is also Paw Patrol, Dino Island, for kids. I didn't really care for this that much. It wasn't my favorite kids animated movie. It wasn't even my favorite Paw Patrol movie. But I'm glad Paw Patrol is back because, as we all know, they tried to get rid of it in the anti-police movement after George Floyd.
0: Right.
2: I thought it was a cute movie. It's good for kids. Wasn't my favorite. They discovered this island populated by friendly dinosaurs as opposed to the ones in the End of Oak Street. And the criminal Humdinger gets out of jail, and he is trying to blow up the island to get diamonds that are on the island. What could go wrong? It was a cute movie for kids. Like I said, parents, you might be a little bored. It's not my favorite animation, but you would not be ripped off if you want your kids to see something cute that's inoffensive and has an okay story. I also saw this movie called Nimrods. And this is this weird trend where Live Nation and bands are producing their own movies. There's a few more Live Nation movies coming out that are feature films. They're not documentaries. And this one is produced by Green Day. Green Day is in it off and on. It's about these two high school kids that are kind of jerks, and they are in a band. And their brother and his friend play a practical joke on them because to get back at them, pretending to be Green Day and telling them that they're to play open for Green Day in Los Angeles and they have to find a way to get there. I did enjoy this movie, even though I don't like Green Day at all and I hate their politics and they're very far left and so on, but the movie was fun. It wasn't the greatest movie, but it was okay. It's not bad for an escapist movie, and I did laugh a lot. A lot of it is funny. And I think it's a good portrayal of kids today that are teens and so on, the Zoomers and so on. So it was not bad, Nimrods. Now, I did see this documentary that actually came out last week called Cookie Queens that is produced by Prince Harry and Meghan, Duchess of Sussex. That's how it says in the thing. This was awful. It was boring. A kindergartner is taking Pilates. I just hated these girls. I'm sorry, but I don't want to buy Girl Scout cookies even more. After seeing this, these girls were annoying. This movie was a total bore. Who cares?
0: Yikes. All right.
2: Selling Girl Scout cookies is not a movie. No, thank you.
0: Okay. Lovely.
2: Don't wear makeup when you're in kindergarten.
0: No, good Lord.
1: That's a bad look.
2: Don't do Pilates or dance sexy or wear sexy outfits. These girls did all that.
0: We at least have several good choices to stay cool this weekend. Thank you for that, Debbie. We appreciate it very much. And I might go watch some people get chased by dinosaurs because I love that. I'm a fan.
2: The Brink of War, End of Oak Street. See those.
0: Take care. We will do it again next Friday. Have a great weekend and try to stay cool.
2: Thank you. You too.
0: All right. Bye-bye. There you go. Debbie Sussel, WDoesPolitics.com.
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4: Country music star John Rich is talking more about his effort here in Alabama to fight eminent domain. Rich has been working as President Trump's special envoy for landowners and is trying to stir up Alabama state lawmakers to take action when it comes to a Shelby County man who is fighting Alabama Power from taking over three easements on his property. 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
5: And here's the thing. You're dealing with companies that have tens of billions, if not more, dollars, extremely powerful and wealthy. When you start talking about moving a line 200 yards, they look at that as, the company looks at that as too expensive and too much trouble to do. And all we got to do is just run this landowner over, or a few of them, run them over, and we can just lay a ruler on a map and draw a straight line and be a whole lot easier to do that. And we'll just drag them into court and we'll cost them a bunch of money. And at the end of the day, the state law is on our side and we'll just eminent domain their land. And what the hell are you going to do about it? That's the attitude. And to your point a second ago, even with the weight of my position through President Trump, I have been farmed out to a third party legal counsel. I mean, are you kidding me? It is absolutely not American.
4: I'll be back with more Alabama stories after this.
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4: A Dothan woman was arrested and charged with financially exploiting an elderly woman. Kayla Burgess is accused of using a Cash App to withdraw $11,000 from the victim's bank accounts. Burgess was arrested this week and booked in the Dothan City Jail. I'm Andrea Tice.
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12: Good morning, everyone. Welcome in on this Friday. It's the 14th of August, 2026. It's going to be a beautiful day, but a very hot day. Sunshine with about a 20% chance of an afternoon shower, 95 the high. Going to be a pretty good looking weekend, but 96 the high on Saturday, 97 on Sunday, and 99 on Monday. So be careful out there. We've got some very, very hot temperatures through the weekend, whatever it is you may be doing, especially like getting out there and doing yard work and stuff, Richard. You're like, I got to get this done. I got to get this done. Before you know it, you've got a heat stroke going on.
13: Yeah, you're on
12: so
13: the ground.
12: Be careful out there.
13: Gasping for air. Don't do that.
12: Get out early if you can.
13: Yeah, your neighbors love that, by the way.
12: Yeah, the earlier the better.
13: Like, that weed eater out there. Start at 5 a.m. 6, 7 a.m. Just, everybody loves that.
12: It's kind of changed things because, you know, everybody's, my neighbor's got an electric lawnmower. The thing hardly makes any noise at all.
13: Yeah,
12: you could probably get away with that if you know
13: maybe
12: if you had one of those.
13: Okay,
12: doesn't make all the noise that a regular lawnmower does.
13: Knock yourself out.
12: Mm-hmm.
13: I have a solar powered lawnmower.
12: Solar.
13: Yeah.
12: Oh, nice. How does that work?
13: Well, I've had it for about 6 months, and I've mowed about 8 inches of lawn so far. So it really does a great job.
12: That doesn't sound like it's working very well.
13: Amazing how good it is. You'd love it.
12: I don't know about that. Jeez.
13: I'm looking for a nuclear-powered lawnmower.
12: Nuclear?
13: Try to get that thing done in about half a minute, you know? Zun, zun, zun, zun, done.
12: Wow.
13: I mean, speed is of the essence, in my opinion.
12: Would you get one of those robotic lawnmowers? Are you even interested in that?
13: Yeah, I might. I might be interested in that. I do worry about it. My backyard is kind of a big hill, and I'm not sure that the
12: go
13: thing
12: right
13: could,
12: off the end of that thing?
13: I'm afraid it would flip over like a box turtle and just be on its back, just running, just, you know, yeah.
12: The dog's barking at it.
13: Exactly.
12: Dad, come look at this. This thing's on its back.
13: I don't think I want to play that game, but if I lived on a flat piece of land, I could absolutely see that.
12: Yeah.
13: I think that it
12: like a football field.
13: Yeah. I mean, it makes a good deal of sense. I've seen them at work, and they go pretty quickly. You know, of course, when the grass is longer like it is now, you kind of have to go a little slower, keep it from bogging down and whatnot. But just being able to sit there with a cool drink and watch your lawnmower do your work for you.
12: That's nice.
13: What's not to love?
12: Yeah.
13: What is not to love?
12: I can get into that. No question about it.
13: Maybe I'll just modify my Roomba.
12: Okay.
13: Yeah.
12: Might need to try it.
13: Yeah,
12: I'm thinking about it for my front lawn.
13: Yeah.
12: Because it's on that hill, that incline.
13: Yeah. You're not afraid about it.
12: Brutal.
13: Not afraid of it flipping over?
12: I don't know. Maybe I could wait on, you know, put some weights on one side of it to keep it from, like, tumbling down.
13: Or just have it mow down and then back up again.
12: Yeah,
13: down,
12: you could do
13: and
12: that.
13: My backyard doesn't
12: instead
13: work
12: of sideways.
13: That way. There's no way you could do that in my yard. So it would be stuck with that.
12: Yeah.
13: I'm going to
12: need a bigger one, though. Instead of, like, the Roomba, the vacuum, that's not quite big enough. You need a bigger one, right?
13: Yeah, they make pretty big ones.
12: Do they?
13: They're also very expensive.
12: I don't know
13: if you've seen.
12: Yeah, I'm sure the batteries
13: are. They're in about the $2,000 range. So.
12: Okie dokie.
13: Yeah.
12: Well, we'll just move right on along
13: with that. I thought as much. 7:08 our time, Alabama Tree Pros, 308-4158. 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
3: And now, it's Dixon and Vining's top three things you need to know.
12: Well, both the U.S. and Iran are

0: slowly but surely. Sometimes that's what it takes. There was a bit of a chaotic situation yesterday around St. Vincent's Hospital along University Boulevard. A Birmingham police officer was flagged down by a security guard at a McDonald's right there beside St. Vincent's. An employee apparently was assaulted by a man. Now, apparently this man was homeless and maybe dealing with some mental illness and believed to be very high on something, some kind of drug. The man crossed University Boulevard where the officer tried to detain the suspect. The suspect then fled back across University to the North Tower parking deck at St. Vincent's Hospital where the officer tried to detain him. The officer then used his taser on the suspect without much luck. Yeah. When you're really, really high on drugs, it tends not to really have much effect. Mm-hmm. Then a struggle ensues between the officer and the suspect. The officer then not left with much choice but to pull his handgun and fire that at the suspect. I think there were about just under a half dozen rounds fired, eliminating the threat. Mm. So this homeless person is deceased now. No one in the hospital, no patients or visitors or doctors or nurses that go in and out of that parking deck were injured. I think this officer did the best that he could do with the situation that he was put in. And when you're fighting over a taser, it may end up being you that doesn't mm-hmm. come out of that very well.
1: Yeah. So now that guy's both homeless and lifeless. And all of this took place approximately one block over from where I used to live over there.
0: Is
1: I used
0: that
1: to
0: right?
1: live right on the other side of the block that that parking deck faces. So I know exactly where that was and how it went down and what a nightmare that has to have been. And I know police officers don't like doing this.
0: Nope, they don't. It shows it. I mean, he said, this guy's high as a kite and may not even know what he's doing. I'm going to use the taser to see if I can subdue him and get him in handcuffs. Because the last thing he wants to do is to, pull out his,
1: revolver and shoot somebody dead.
0: Yeah. I mean, you don't want to have to do that. But again, if you're on the ground struggling with somebody, sorry. Yeah. I mean, this is the way it's going to, and thank God that he's okay. The officer is okay.
1: Yeah, he had a home to go to.
0: Yep.
1: And a family, probably.
0: Yep, he sure did.
1: He motivated.
0: All right, so the problem appears to be the stadium when it comes to the Birmingham Stallions. They first talked about leaving the city a few weeks ago, but the UFL co-owner is trying now to find a way to bring them back. So they're looking at buying some land. They want to do about 100 acres or so and build a stadium, potentially maybe some retail and offices and things like that. Trustville is one of the locations. Hoover near 459 and I-50. Vestavia Hills at Liberty Park. They are thinking of building an 8,000 to 12,000 seat stadium. The thought is that Protective Stadium was just too big, holding 47,000 people. So they also looked at the Hoover Met, but apparently schedule-wise, that's not going to work. Mm-hmm. So will they do this? I don't know. If they do, they're looking at a date of 2029 to open up the stadium. I just, I wonder. Residents in Hoover, why do you want the stadium over there not far from the Hoover Met? What about you, Trustville and Liberty Park? I don't know how residents feel about a stadium this size. Is this something that excites them or they're like, nope, not in our backyard? I don't know.
2: Well, and here's the other question. How many stadiums do we need?
0: Yeah.
2: We've got Legion, we've got Protective, we've got the former Regions Field, Hoover Met.
1: Right.
2: We're going to build this. By the way, the Birmingham Legion, when they first started, were playing on the soccer field that the UAB Blazers used.
1: Right.
2: The soccer team, not the football team.
1: Right, right. Yeah, I know.
2: So we have that.
1: Yeah.
2: We have that size of stadium. Go over there.
0: Yeah. It feels like south, if you take Birmingham Metro south of town, we've got some of this. Trustville maybe not. I wonder if maybe Trustville might be open to it because of how that whole city is booming and things around it are booming and it's really developing, that they might say, hey, we could use a stadium like that. We'll welcome the UFL and then maybe we can use it for other things up here in Trustville.
1: It is relatively accessible.
0: Yeah.
1: St. Clair County, part of it's in St. Clair County. And you can get there from 459. You can get there from 2059. Mm-hmm. You can get there from, Clay Chalkville Road or Highway 11. Depending on where they're going to put this thing, there's a lot of options over there, not that far from downtown Birmingham if they, people want to make that, travel. And I wonder how many people, didn't go to Protective Stadium because A, no place to tailgate, no place to park. Parking is kind of a pain over there.
0: Yeah.
1: And it was just a long way. I mean, if you're, I'm coming from Trustville, I don't really want to make that trip or

0: whatever. I don't know. We'll see. Again, you're talking about putting the Birmingham Stallions on hold in another city for a very brief period of time. And what I'm reminded of is when I was unemployed back in about 2009, and I was applying for all of these jobs, and they were like, you're overqualified for this job. I don't care. I just want a job. Yeah, well, you know, what's going to happen is you're going to get a better job. You're going to leave us. So we don't want to hire you. So I kind of feel like other cities are going to be looking at you, the Birmingham Stallions, and going like, you're here for 2 years? No, you know, if we're going to get a franchise, we want a franchise and we want it forever. So, you know, you need to work on that.
1: Yeah, I don't know. And what do you call them? Still the Birmingham Stallions? Or you call them the Trustville Stallions? Yeah, or well, something completely different.
0: Fair question. Well, the Birmingham Bulls play in Pelham, and they still call themselves the Birmingham Bulls, don't they?
1: Yeah.
0: Better than the Pelham Penguins.
1: Yeah.
0: 717 with Dixon and Vining. 545-9950, should you wish to opine on any subject, you can also download the app and drop us a line there. We'd love to hear from you.
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11: We have a couple of wrecks in St. Clair County. One is 59 South before exit 154, Highway 174. The other, 59 North before Highway 231, exit 166. Crash investigation, the two right-hand lanes blocked, 459 North before Liberty Parkway, exit 23. I'm Phil Carter in the traffic center.
12: That August heat continues heading into the rest of your Friday afternoon. 97 degrees is that high temperature. Places are going to be feeling closer to 110 by the late afternoon hours. A few chances of seeing a shower or thunderstorm out there, but majority of people are going to stay completely dry. As you head into this weekend, very similar conditions. We're going to see the upper 90s, feels like temperatures in the triple digits with a very low rain chance on the way. This is ABC 3340, meteorologist Anna Duvall on Talk 99.5.
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0: 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Hot, hot Friday. Hot, hot weekend in store. Small chances of rain every afternoon. I would not count on it. I would not rely on it. It's probably not going to get you where you want to go. That's all I'm saying. I don't know if you know about this, and this may come as a shock to you, but a lot of African Americans who smoke menthol.
1: Mm-hmm.
0: I know, right? Bet you didn't see that coming.
1: What is it with the menthol? I don't know what that is.
0: I wish I knew. Yeah. I have no idea. I have a friend who smokes menthols. I asked him why.
1: Are we just stereotyping? I mean, is it a stereotype or is that reality?
0: This friend of mine is white. Yeah. And I asked him, why do you smoke menthols? He said, it was the first cigarette I tried. And, you know, he said, I fell in love with smoking almost immediately. I've been smoking for most of my life, and it's always been menthols. He said, I've tried regular cigarettes, can't stand them. And I thought, well, back when I smoked, I was the exact opposite. I started on non-menthols, and if someone handed me a menthol cigarette and I took a puff, I'd be like, nope, that's like smoking a mint. Not going to do that. Forget it. But I bring it up because UAB is getting $783,000 from the National Institute of Health and the Department of Health and Human Services to conduct a study on why black menthol cigarette smokers tend to relapse into the habit more frequently than any other smokers.
1: Hmm. Mm-hmm. That's interesting.
0: It is.
1: That's a lot of money.
0: According to the grant summary provided to the U.S. Department of Treasury, the study is designed to determine what causes momentary lapses for black menthol smokers, stating that black cigarette smokers, 85% of whom it claims smoke menthol cigarettes, suffer excess tobacco-caused morbidity and death, including cancer. It also says black people have greater nicotine dependence.
1: Huh. Hmm.
0: Interesting.
1: 85%.
0: 85%.
1: Wow. No wonder they do need to do a study on this.
0: Yes. You don't run across that many. If you do run across white menthol smokers, it's either like my buddy who, that was the first cigarette he ever had, and so that's, you know, what he stuck with, or a lot of females with your Virginia Slim Ultra Light Menthol 100s,
1: yeah.
0: You know?
1: Virginia Slims made it sexy to smoke the menthol.
0: Sure, you smoke these, you become a great tennis player.
1: Well, they had the little skinny lady on the package.
0: Oh, yeah, that's right.
1: You know, I could look like that.
0: Uh-huh.
1: Yeah, take sure away you your appetite, and you'll be just fine.
0: You know, look, it's worked for a lot of women, the smoke yourself thin plan.
1: Uh-huh.
0: It's
1: so maybe I ought to take up smoking.
0: Menthol.
2: From a moral man, too.
0: Huh? Menthol versus non-menthol cigarette smokers, especially black smokers, have a greater dependence on nicotine and are less likely to quit smoking despite having more quit attempts, the study reads. This may be partly due to greater abstinence-induced declines in positive mood/effect and nicotine cravings. However, there are limited data on the underlying mechanism that explains smoking lapses among black menthol smokers. Prior studies have used ecological momentary assessment to examine how negative effect nicotine cravings and contextual factors predict a cigarette smoking lapse in real time. Understanding these underlying mechanisms will help us develop effective cessation interventions for black menthol smokers. To put that in plain English for you, black menthol smokers derive more pleasure from their cigarettes because it hits the dopamine level a little bit harder for them, and they need a little extra something when it comes to quitting. Quitting is hard. The number one way of quitting is always going to be cold turkey. That is like your best bet when it comes to quitting. You put them down, you don't pick them back up again. But there are a couple of other ways, obviously. There are people who have used placebo cigarettes, drifting away from the nicotine and getting into things like clove cigarettes that are not as addictive, but you still have that hand-to-mouth thing. You put those down. People have gone to vapes.
1: Yeah,
0: you know,
1: vapes,
0: a lot of people have moved cigarettes into vaping, and then sometimes they just get stuck on vaping and they stay there forever. Other times they're able to put them down. Will, the Chubb father, he smoked cigarettes like a bandit. And switched over to vaping, and now I don't think he even vapes anymore. I think he's put that down as well, just trying to, you know, stick around for his kids.
1: Yeah.
0: Wants to make sure that he can do that. So coming up with new ways, like what is it that is triggering African-American menthol smokers? What is it that keeps them smoking and keeps bringing them back more so than anybody else? As a former smoker, I can tell you, day three for me, and I quit three times. I know this sounds weird. I quit three times. I smoked 7 years. I quit once for a year. I picked it back up again.
1: Why did you pick
0: again.
1: It up? Yeah, something happened?
0: Yes. It was the 2000 presidential election. Remember, Florida was in, Florida was out, Florida yes, was in, Florida yes. was out. My sister-in-law had been to our house and had left a pack of Camel Lights there, and I'd stuck them in the refrigerator because, you know, I didn't know when she was going to be back, but I was going to save them for her. But that was my brand when I smoked.
1: Ooh, that's so tempting. That's like having chocolate sitting on the counter.
0: I didn't think anything like, about it until I was up until 4 o'clock in the morning watching that, you know, oh, Florida, Florida's gores. No, Florida's bushes. No, Florida's gores. And I broke out the cigarettes and I started smoking and I never looked back.
1: Dang election.
0: It was bad, man. Jeez. It was bad. And you know, of course.
1: And she comes back in town. Where's my pack of cigarettes? Sorry, I smoked them all.
0: Smoked them all. Mm-hmm. Of course, you know, not much later than that, we had September 11th, 2001. So that was difficult. Anyway, I smoked for 7 years. I quit again. I quit. That was the third time, I believe, that I quit. That was it. And I stayed quit that time. But I smoked three separate times for 7 years each.
1: Hmm. That's interesting.
0: And each time that I quit, it was day three that was the hardest for me. Day three, and you're looking at and I found out that for me, a lot of people are like, get all the ashtrays out of here, get all the cigarettes out of here. I don't want to see them. I don't want to think about them. I want them all out of my house. I was the exact opposite. I was like, nope. I carried a pack of cigarettes in my pocket with me.
1: Oh, Richard.
0: The whole time. Ugh. Because that way, A, it was normal for me, because if I didn't have that weight there, I'd be thinking about it, right? Mm-hmm. And B, if I was quitting, it's because I wanted to, not because I didn't have any cigarettes,
1: yeah.
0: you know?
1: Yeah, I get that.
0: So I carried...
1: Mind over matter.
0: The first two times I carried that pack of cigarettes with me for about a month each before I gave it away. Somebody on the street would be like, hey, you got a cigarette? I got a whole pack. How about that? There you go. I'm done. I'm free and clear. But I'd carry them around for a month. It usually took me about 10 days to break the physical habit, mm-hmm. the physical addiction to nicotine, and then a little bit longer. The third time I used something called laser acupuncture.
1: Seriously?
0: I kid you not.
1: Oh.
0: I thought it was the biggest bunch of crap I'd ever heard.
1: Did it work?
0: I was in Orlando, and they said, do you want to quit smoking? I said, yes, desperately. It was 2007, and I was like, I've done it. Here we go again. I've done it for 7 years. I'm at my wit's end. I have to stop this. And they said, well, you can do some live endorsements for this company if you go use them to quit smoking.
1: Hmm.
0: I show up, and they're like, smoke your last cigarette before you show up here because you're not going to smoke again after you leave. I'm like, yeah, right, okay. So I did. I smoked a cigarette. I put it out on my way in the door. They said, give us the remainder of your cigarettes. I'm like, I don't really like this. And nope, this is the way we do it. So they took the last couple of cigarettes away from me in my pack, took me into a room, used this laser device that was like acupuncture on my hands, a little bit on my face, my ears, between my eyebrows and whatnot. And when I got up 45 minutes later to leave, I felt like I had taken the world's largest Valium.
1: Oh.
0: I was just like, I was completely spacey, but I was totally there and alert and awake.
1: Yeah.
0: And
1: did you have somebody drive you home?
0: No, I drove myself, and my then wife called up and asked me to go to Kmart and buy her a carton of cigarettes. I'm like, this is cruel.
1: Oh, no.
0: But I went, and I bought them, and I didn't think twice about it. I got in the truck, and I reached for that pack of cigarettes, because it's like a trigger, get in the truck, smoke a cigarette.
1: Yeah.
0: I reached for the pack, and it was like, it's not there, and I don't care. It doesn't matter. It was the easiest thing easiest quit I've ever done.
1: Well, that's pretty cool.
0: If you ever find a way, if you run across that laser therapy, man,
1: Works. And
0: you want to quit, do it.
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3: If you want a deal on a Glock, you better listen up. Hueytown Pawn has the law enforcement Glocks back in stock. That rhymes. These are guns that were previously issued to law enforcement agencies. In multiple calibers, by the way, and Tommy's got a program where he is able to buy these after they've been taken out of service. The police departments will replace these very fine Glocks, and Tommy gets them in batches, and he's got them on sale right now for $399 at Hueytown Pawn. Day in and day out, this is a really nice gun counter over at the pawn shop. 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It's Hueytown Pawn on Brook Lane Drive in Hueytown. Y'all go see Tommy and Adam today.
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15: Crash investigation. The two right-hand lanes blocked 459 north before Liberty Parkway. Exit 23, 30-minute delay from Highway 280 now, exit 19. We have a crash on 59 north at Highway 231, exit 166, and 59 south at Highway 174, exit 154. I'm Phil Carter in the traffic center.
16: That August heat continues heading into the rest of your Friday afternoon. 97 degrees is that high temperature. Places are going to be feeling closer to 110 by the late afternoon hours. A few chances of seeing a shower or thunderstorm out there, but majority of people are going to stay completely dry. As you head into this weekend, very similar conditions. We're going to see the upper 90s, feels like temperatures in the triple digits with a very low rain chance on the way. This is ABC 3340, meteorologist Anna Duvall on Talk 99.5.
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1: That's true.
0: And that's the real problem here, is how is it possible that you can afford to rent for the rest of your life, but you can't afford to buy a home?
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0: know about you, but any day I wake up and I don't have a U2 album that I didn't ask for downloaded onto my phone is a good day.
1: Just appears.
0: What the hell were they thinking? I remember going to the gym and finding that on my phone. It had just automatically downloaded onto my phone, and I was like, I don't want this on here. I mean, I listened to a little bit of it. I was like, it's not bad, but I'm not that big a U2 fan, and it's just taking up space. They wouldn't let me remove it. I couldn't take it off. They finally, like, they got enough complaints. They're like, okay, we'll make it so you can take it off.
1: You will listen to this, and you will like it.
0: No, thank you. 7:36 with Dixon and Vining on Talk 99.5 and talk99.5.com.
1: You know, with a summer with as much rain as we have had this year, we're finding out how good or how maybe not so good our gutters are working. They're important for your home. Listen, you know, I noticed, there was a house I passed by the other day, and it really was. It was pouring down rain, and I could see the rain going over the gutter and just destroying all the landscape that was underneath it. I was like, well, these guys need Noble Contractors and Daniel to come out and fix what's going on. If you're dealing with a similar situation when we get the heavy rains, the gutter should work properly to move the water, you know, down the gutters and down the gutter spouts and away from your home and away from the foundation. You know how they're supposed to work. And if they're not doing that, it's a good time to call Daniel at Noble Contractors and let him come out and take a look at what's going on and fix it. If you need gutter covers, he certainly has those, and he loves it. When you go ahead and get a estimate from one of these bigger national companies that you see all the time, because he'll come in after that and just say, look, let me give you a free estimate. Let me show you how inexpensive it really can be compared to some of these national companies. So be sure to get an estimate. He doesn't mind. Let him come out and give you that free estimate and tell you how he's going to put the gutters up and put the gutter covers on and the different colors that you can pick from. Maybe you want to do something that really pops and makes your house look fantastic. Maybe you got a barn that needs some gutters, whatever it may be. Daniel can do it for you. Tell him that I sent you 10% discount on those new gutters. You have repairs that need to be done, he can do those. If you've got gutters that are all gunked up with stuff, he can come out and fix that as well. So just talk to him about it. He's got financing available too, as low as 0% for 21 months. Discuss that with him. NobleContractorsALA.com. Here's his phone number stored in your phone. You never know when you're going to need him. 422-3034. 205-422-3034. Make Daniel your gutter guy. He's my gutter guy. Noble Contractors.
0: Well, here we have another one of these lists that is complete bunkum. Anytime I get a chance to break one of these out for you.
1: A bunkum list?
0: Bunkum. Complete and utter bunkum.
1: Okay.
0: It's from The Kitchen. Story is by Alexandra Foster, and it has to do with what soft drinks is number one in which state?
1: Oh, these are fun,
0: yeah.
1: Aren't they? We're already saying no to Alabama.
2: I can feel it coming.
0: Actually, I'm not as jaundiced about this list as I have been about others. There are some there's some stuff here that does make sense. However, when you look at the methodology, as is usually the case with this, because a lot of times they'll be like, what was Googled the most? Okay, that doesn't, that's not a thing.
1: Yeah, you know?
2: It's just people doing research.
0: Exactly. I mean, I Google all kinds of stuff. It's not something that you should definitely be judging me by or say, oh, this is the most this or that or the other thing because Dixon Googled it a lot. No, that makes no sense. So their methodology is kind of goofy. We all know that the number one soda in the United States is Coca-Cola. I mean,
2: yeah, that's a pretty good stretch. So.
0: Yeah. It's not even close, okay? Right. Number two and number three and so on and so forth, we have a pretty good idea. So in order to find the most popular soda brand per state, Instacart calculated the share of sodas sold on the Instacart platform in each state as well as in the United States overall in 2025. Hmm. Oh, okay, so we're going with Instacart.
1: Well, there's a lot of people
2: at least you're going with sales.
0: Yeah.
1: Yeah, but
2: I get it. It's a very small niche. But at least you're going with numbers.
0: But it's only sales through Instacart. And there are people out there like myself who would never use Instacart in a million years. Mm-hmm. I think it's a certain person that uses Instacart. They're going to be of a certain income level, right? I mean, in order to have your groceries delivered.
1: Or you're young and dumb and don't know any better that you're blowing your money in a wrong way.
0: I suppose that's true, yes.
1: You're like, oh, it's easy. I'll just spend
2: don't hold back.
0: Money. Yeah.
1: Well, it's true.
0: You know,
1: when you some have someone in the house, and I'm like, what the heck? Go get it. Just it's right down the street.
0: Yeah, it's not that far away. In fact, the store is on the way home.
1: That's right.
0: Swing by.
1: You went right past it and then ordered it on Instacart. What the heck?
0: Okay.
1: All right. So anyways.
0: Mm. So here's why I think maybe this isn't as bad a list as some others I have run across. Alabama, Mississippi, Tennessee, Virginia, Arkansas, Missouri, Texas, and several other states have the same favorite soft drink. It's Dr. Pepper.
1: Hmm. I would disagree with that completely. I would say Coca-Cola number one.
0: Hmm.
2: Dr. Pepper does generally get up there in the top two or three.
0: Exactly. I'm not going to argue with Dr. Pepper.
2: Almost every time.
0: Not going to argue with Dr. Pepper, especially if you're just going through Instacart. It makes some sense because people love Dr. Pepper. The people who love Dr. Pepper love Dr. Pepper. You're one. You drink it, don't you? Not that much.
1: I will occasionally. I'll drink a Dr. Pepper or a Mr. Pibb.
0: Yeah.
1: I mean, whatever. Mm. Yeah. I mean,
0: Mr. Pibb is just Dr. Pepper that didn't go to medical
1: school.
0: Coke
1: is probably first. So, yeah. And then if one of the fountain drinks outside, like you're going to get a burger or something, mm-hmm. if they have a root beer. Love me some root beer.
0: But you don't even really drink a lot of soft drinks.
1: I do not drink many soft drinks. I do not. Okay. Very rarely.
0: Well, anyway, I'll put it this way. It's not as far flung as some of the others when they say, like, oh, Alabama's favorite candy is Skittles. You're like, no, it's not. It's not. You're not even close. Stop it. Some of the others that they have, well, I'll just give you the list here. This is easy. In a sweeping majority, the most popular soda brand was Dr. Pepper, which took the cake in a whopping 17 states. Alabama, Alaska, Arizona, Arkansas, Colorado, Idaho, Kansas, Mississippi, Missouri, Montana, Nevada, New Mexico, Oklahoma, Texas, Tennessee, Virginia, and Wyoming.
1: Hmm.
0: According to its website, the beloved soda is said to be made from a variety of 23 flavors and is the oldest major soft drink in America, first sold in 1885. So it seems fitting that it took the top spot. You know, most people are drinking it at 10, 2, and 4, from what I understand. I don't know if that's true. Next up in second place was Canada Dry Ginger Ale.
1: Second place?
2: Sincerely disagree with that.
0: I'm with you. That seems absurd to me.
2: How many states are supposedly using that as their number one?
0: Came in hot in 8 states, nestled in the Northeast. Connecticut, Maine, Maryland, New Hampshire, New Jersey, Pennsylvania, Rhode Island, and Vermont.
1: Well, those are all weird people anyway.
0: You're right, yeah.
2: They're weird, but they're not that weird.
0: Pretty weird.
1: That is, Canada Dry would think would be really low with everything else that's out there.
0: Mm-hmm.
2: I mean, according to the percentage of sales in the United States overall, they came in 10th.
0: Yeah. So again, not weird. Amongst people who are using Instacart.
2: Yeah.
0: That's where you really screw things up, you know? In third place was Mountain Dew, which took the top spot in 6 states, Indiana, Kentucky, Ohio, South Carolina, West Virginia, and Wisconsin. Was invented in 1940 by brothers in Tennessee, where the number one soft drink is Dr. Pepper. Sorry. Next up in fourth place, Diet Coke, which reigns supreme in Illinois, Massachusetts, Utah, and Washington. Soda was first introduced in 1982, contains no sugar or calories, but aspartame gives it its sweetness. Hmm. 3 sodas tied for fifth place. One was Classic Coke in Florida, Georgia, and Louisiana.
2: Only 3 states.
0: 3 states.
2: Hmm.
1: This is not making any sense.
0: Next was Diet Mountain Dew in Minnesota, North Dakota, and South Dakota. Lastly, Diet Pepsi was tops in Iowa, Nebraska, and
1: where's
0: Oregon.
1: Just Pepsi? Before Diet Pepsi.
0: Patience.
1: Oh, okay.
0: Patience.
1: It's on the way?
2: We're running out of it.
0: Coke Zero then came in first in California and Hawaii.
1: Yeah, that sounds about right.
0: Okay. Introduced
1: now, that is, I would believe
0: you
1: that.
0: You believe that?
1: Yeah.
0: Introduced in 2005, and similar to its Diet Coke cousin, Coke Zero has 0 calories and 0 grams of sugar, but more closely replicates the flavor of Classic Coke, which I love. Finally, the last 4 states were in a league all their own. Pepsi came in first in Delaware only.
2: Blame Joe Biden.
0: Schweppes
1: Pepsi's
0: ginger
1: like
0: ale.
1: Great.
0: Schweppes ginger ale. Yeah.
2: Schweppes.
0: First in New York. Sundrop reigns supreme in North Carolina, and Verner's ginger ale took the top spot in Michigan.
1: This is such a bogus.
2: What ginger
1: this
2: ale?
1: Is a bogus Verner's, list.
0: Verner's.
1: Okay. Yeah.
0: I've had Verner's. It's very gingery. This is just goofy. Like,
1: this is bad.
0: At some point, you go like, you're not really...
1: You're not even trying.
0: Well, you have to take into account other factors. For instance, if you go into somebody's home and you say, like, people who have young children are more likely to get cancer earlier than people who don't have any kids. And you go, did you take into account that some of these people are smoking? Oh, right, we forgot about that. Well, there's cigarettes involved. What are you doing? You have to take into account everything. So when you look at the Instacart thing, you're like, you're dealing with a niche of people here.
1: You got to do Instacart. If you want to use Instacart, that could be part of it. But you got to do overall sales, like grocery store sales, Walmart sales.
2: Yes. I mean, convenience store sales.
1: Yeah, convenience store, right.
2: I did find the North Carolina one interesting. And the only thing that could make me think that that might actually have some truth to it is because the race fans in both Dale and Dale Jr. were sponsored for a time by Sundrop.
0: Okay.
1: You know, and I started thinking, and this was just my mind with Dr. Pepper, is, you know, all of the football that we watch, college football, how they have the throw the ball into the little bucket thing.
0: And I was like,
1: give away all that money to college students. I was like, maybe it's just a little campaigning that they do that kind of gets everybody's attention.
0: Larry, that annoying Dr. Pepper guy, who I really liked, actually. Yes. It was a pretty good campaign. And then the Dr. Pepper village that they're in now.
2: Yep. Fan village.
0: Fanville. Yeah, exactly. Yeah.
1: So they do a pretty good job with that through college football.
0: But look at what isn't on this list. There's no 7-Up.
2: No. Mm-hmm.
1: There's Sprite.
0: No Sprite. No Diet 7-Up, no Diet Sprite or Sprite Zero.
1: There's nothing orange, no orange drinks.
0: No orange drinks and no root beer?
1: Yeah, no root beer. That is crazy.
0: It does seem weird to me that there's not a single one of these things made the list, which is why I again say, I think once you introduce Instacart into the process,
1: Sundrop.
0: It creates a situation.
1: I mean, Sundrop got ahead of no root beer, not a single root beer.
0: Yeah.
1: And you put Sundrop in there?
0: Mm.
2: All right.
1: Vernon's Ginger Ale? What?
2: Vernon's.
1: Yeah.
2: So, again, according to industry sales from Beverage Digest, here's your top 10 sales in the United States. Number 10, Canada Dry Ginger Ale.
0: Okay.
2: Number 9, Fanta.
0: Fanta.
2: Mostly orange and mostly for its orange flavor. 8, Diet Pepsi. 7, Coke Zero Sugar. 6, Mountain Dew. 5, Diet Coke. 4, Pepsi. 3, Sprite. 2, Dr. Pepper. And 1, Coca-Cola.
0: Mm-hmm. Yeah, I think we once again have run across a list that is, what did I call it? Pure bunkum?
1: It is. You said it.
0: There you go.
1: You warned us in the beginning, Richard.
0: Well, I try to telegraph these things whenever I can.
1: Appreciate it.
0: 7:48 with Dixon inviting. 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
8: Last year, I had back pain radiating down my right leg. The pain was so bad, I was willing to cut my leg off to stop the pain. I could barely walk and had to stoop over when I did just to take pressure off the spine. I'm John Morgan of Morgan & Morgan. In my professional career, I've represented thousands of people who've had herniated discs and issues with their neck and back, but never fully appreciated what they were going through until it was my turn. It's like trying to describe colors to a blind person who's never had sight. 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Then I thought of all of you and how much more devastating this type of injury could be for you. My life stopped. I now feel your pain. Just know at Morgan & Morgan, we got your back. I understand. Morgan means more.
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11: We have a collision, 280 West at Grandview Parkway in Meadowbrook, and a crash investigation. The two right-hand lanes blocked, 459 North before Liberty Parkway, exit 23. We're seeing stop-and-go traffic now from Highway 280, exit 19, a 25-minute delay. I'm Phil Carter in the Traffic Center.
12: That August heat continues heading into the rest of your Friday afternoon. 97 degrees is that high temperature. Places are going to be feeling closer to 110 by the late afternoon hours. A few chances of seeing a shower or thunderstorm out there, but majority of people are going to stay completely dry. As you head into this weekend, very similar conditions. We're going to see the upper 90s, feels like temperatures in the triple digits with a very low rain chance on the way. This is ABC 3340, meteorologist Anna Duvall on Talk 99.5.
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0: 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Rob G. drops this line, says, say you're old without saying you're old. Richard, the officer didn't want to use his service revolver. End quote. Yes, I knew as I was saying it, I was like, I'm pretty sure they don't use revolvers anymore.
1: Yeah, it's not.
0: Yeah, I think mostly, I think they're using semi-autos. Yeah, they got the Glocks out there. I know where they buy them, too. Ann says, I just don't see the Birmingham Stallions being able to stay here. It's just a spring league. They're not affiliated in any way with the NFL or any of the NFL teams. Just don't see it doing well here. They tried twice already, and it didn't work. Yeah, I wonder. I wonder if maybe they do someday maybe merge with the NFL, though. If the NFL doesn't start taking them seriously, they hired a lot of stallions. The NFL brought a lot of stallions up to their league once they saw how well they were doing at our level. And it could feasibly be, you know, a kind of a farm team system for the NFL, or a second farm team system after college, of course. Something to think about. I don't know. Maybe it'll happen. Greg says, remember when we were going to build a dome stadium? What a joke that would have been. I'm pleased and proud to have been one of the people who fought the hardest against that. I thought that was one of the most ridiculous things ever. If you remember the MAPS project, the first thing they said was, it's going to pay for itself in tax revenue. And
1: we'd be in big trouble.
0: Once someone sat down and did the math on that and came up and said, it doesn't even come close to paying for itself. Well, it'll pay for itself because we're going to get so much business and so much extra business out of it. So we started comparing Birmingham to other cities of our size that had a dome stadium like San Antonio and so on. And it came out that all these venues were losing money hand over fist, and it was just costing far too much. And it was like, and my question was always, the people who are fighting so hard for this, why are they fighting so hard for it? What is it
1: what's
0: in
1: it
0: for
1: them?
0: That's
1: exactly right.
0: Had a feeling there was some kickback money involved, mm-hmm. or getting to decide who was going to be doing some of the building or whatever was going to give them some power that was going to get them some money on the back end. I don't know. I'm so glad that thing died 1,000 deaths because it was absolutely wrong. Dan says, I'd bet that poor people smoke more. I've heard that. I don't know if it's true or not. I know I smoked more when I was poor, and now that I'm filthy rich. It's my story, and I'm sticking to it. Angry Trucker says he used Chantix to quit after smoking for 35 years. Been quit almost 8 years.
1: Good for you.
0: Could probably smoke
1: Angry
0: a pine
1: Trucker.
0: Tree.
1: Angry Trucker.
0: Yeah, could wind it up.
1: Like that.
0: That laser therapy is fascinating, Dixon. Do you know if they still do it? You'll have to look around. I honestly don't know. Also, I know you're a pretty big Dead fan. Have you ever seen Fish? They're going playing in Huntsville in October. Must see live. I was a big Widespread Panic fan. They're very Dead-like, mm-hmm. and so I've seen them a number of times, and now I'm just kind of out of the jam band game. I'm too old for that nonsense. I like power
1: pop. You're never
0: pop.
1: Too old.
0: Give me like,
1: come on, Richard,
0: give me a song that's 2 minutes and 30 seconds long, and I'm good to go. hardest thing I ever had to quit was dip. Just finally got grossed out after 10 years, says Sammy.
1: Yeah.
0: Only reason Coke is it is because they're in the most of the fast food places and restaurants. It sucks without Crown, says Clint. Yes, that's right. That's why they're number one across the nation.
2: Thanks
1: Crown?
2: For your opinion.
0: Uh-huh. Mike says, weird, I know, but I do see the Verners in Michigan, just saying. I don't doubt it, actually. Josh reminds us there is a wreck on 59 South just after Roebuck Parkway. 4 or 5 vehicles involved. No lanes blocked. It is only a left shoulder causing a cascading backup of traffic. Donna says, what I see a whole lot of in North Dakota is RC Cola.
1: Hmm.
0: Okay. As Sheldon would say, pure hokum, says Wilson.
2: Hmm. Well, there you go.
0: Dr. Pepper. Hmm. City of Birmingham continues to this day to collect the 1% sales tax increase that the voters approved to pay for the Dome Stadium. It's somewhere close to $2 billion they have collected. Yeah, once they put a tax on it, never goes away,
1: nope.
0: Joe Daddy.
1: It's really hard to get rid of it.
2: Even if they put a sundown clause in it, they'll find a way to delay the sundown.
1: Yeah. Hmm.
0: Brian says, does the laser therapy work for alcoholism? They said that it works to cut back your alcohol use. I don't know. I've not tried it for that, but you know, apparently there were people who did. So it must have worked to some degree. Steve-O, have you seen the latest Nation's Dumbest?
2: Yes.
0: Surprised
2: who graduated. Yeah.
0: Are you beginning to notice a pattern that they sort of telegraph at the beginning of the show who's going to leave?
2: They kind of do, yeah.
0: Yeah. I've noticed in the past three episodes that whoever they're spotlighting at the start of the show is the one who ends up graduating. So I wish they wouldn't tip their hand like that.
2: No, they need to, you know, the whole idea is to try and make you wait until the end.
0: Right.
2: But, you know, the fun for me is watching just how stupid some of these people actually are, confirming it.
0: Oh my gosh.
2: And then realizing how stupid some other people are because I didn't think that they were.
0: Like Anthony Michael Hall.
2: Anthony Michael Hall is just amazingly
0: dumber than a box of rocks.
2: Yeah, just
0: God bless
2: off
0: him.
2: The edge, man.
0: God bless him. Ice-T actually did surprisingly well, not this episode, but the one before.
2: Yeah.
0: You're kind of like, he was right there hanging in at the end. You're like, ooh, Ice might make it. No, that wasn't going to happen. That's a shame.
2: But Matt Leinart losing to Steve-O?
0: Yeah.
2: I'm
0: like, this guy was a college quarterback. He went to college.
2: Yeah.
0: You'd think maybe he would know these things. A little bit distressing, but a fun show nonetheless. I highly recommend it to anybody. It's on ABC.
1: What's it called?
0: It's called Nation's Dumbest.
1: Nation's Dumbest.
2: Yeah, and you can find it on the Disney Plus app or Hulu, whatever.
0: Yeah, I catch it on Hulu. I don't even know what date it actually airs.
2: Every once in a while, and Jeopardy's in reruns right now, replaying all their tournaments from throughout the course of the year and such. But every once in a while, they'll come up with a category that's called stupid questions or stupid answers.
0: Yeah.
2: And basically, the answer is in the clue that they give you.
0: Right.
2: And they did one of those in the most recent episode, which was, what town did Lincoln deliver the Gettysburg Address in?
0: Yeah.
2: And how many, I think, what, two got it right?
0: Yeah, that was distressing.
2: What
0: wasn't it?
2: Are you doing, people?
0: I mean, did you really not learn about the Gettysburg Address in school?
2: Ice-T went, school. I didn't even realize there was a town called Gettysburg.
0: Yeah, exactly.
1: No.
0: Yeah, Philadelphia, Georgetown, Washington, D.C. Yeah,
2: Georgetown was like, really?
0: That was cool.
2: That was Ice-T's answer, if
0: I
2: remember right.
0: Yeah. And Chase, that supposed influencer, what a moron.
2: Ugh.
0: Gave his address to who? The guy that shot him? Okay, never mind. It's 8 o'clock. Dixon Divining, Talk995, Talk995.com. Nation's Dumbest. 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
4: U.S. Senator Tommy Tuberville is joining Senator Mike Lee of Utah in offering a bill to address child trafficking of illegal alien minors. The Stopping Border Surges Act is seeking to disincentivize those who have been exploiting illegal alien minors who have come into the U.S. Some of these minors are used as cover for illegal border crossers by being presented as a family member to help ensure that the adult is admitted into the U.S. under asylum claims. This bill from Lee and Tuberville ends that loophole and makes it less desirable for parents to try and bring their children with them to cross the border, as well as others to use those children as cover. Tuberville praised President Trump for actions taken since he took office that has locked down the U.S. borders from these illegal crossings overall. He says this bill further secures the border and tackles bad faith asylum claims. I'll be back with more Alabama stories after this.
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4: Taxpayer money that is being given out through federal grants is going up in smoke at the University of Alabama at Birmingham. $783,000 has been given to UAB by the National Institute of Health and the Department of Health and Human Services in order for them to conduct a study regarding black people who try to quit smoking menthol cigarettes and end up relapsing and continuing the habit. The study premise states that there's limited data on the underlying mechanisms on why black menthol smokers relapse back into using the cigarettes. The study will recruit 150 black smokers who plan to quit smoking for the next 30 days. I'm Andrea Tice.
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12: If you want a deal on a Glock, you better listen up. Hueytown Pawn has the law enforcement Glocks back in stock. That rhymes. These are guns that were previously issued to law enforcement agencies in multiple calibers, by the way. And Tommy's got a program where he is able to buy these after they've been taken out of service. The police departments will replace these very fine Glocks, and Tommy gets them in batches. And he's got them on sale right now for $399 at Hueytown Pawn. Day in and day out, this is a really nice gun counter over at the pawn shop. They're on Brook Lane Drive in Hueytown. And I'm telling you, from time to time, you're going to get deals like this on the Glocks, on the AR pistols, on the AR-12 shotguns, sound suppression, a little bit of everything, even hunting stuff as we're getting closer and closer to the resumption of hunting season. 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Y'all go see Tommy and Adam today.
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0: 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It is the 14th of August of 2026. Kids are already back in school. How about that?
1: Mm-hmm.
0: I hope was those, quick. Hope those schools are air-conditioned.
1: Oh, I do, too. Every single one of them.
0: Man, 95, 96, 97 over the course of the next few days. A 20% chance of rain arbitrarily every day in the afternoon. You know how it is. It's our standard weather pattern in the summer. I'm Richard Dixon. She's Valerie Vining. Steve is here as well, Steve West.
1: And traffic is a mess this morning.
0: Traffic is a real mess. That 459 Aki, that's south. Is that south or is it
1: northbound?
0: That's northbound.
1: There was a fatality this morning. Just before, you know, a little ways before you get to the Liberty Park exit, again, 459 northbound. Mm-hmm. Now that's all backed up all the way to about 65.
0: Yikes.
1: 65 northbound near 459 is backed up. You got 280 that is inbound, which is a little bit of a mess. So really the only safe route is 459 southbound.
0: Mm-hmm.
1: If you're going that way, you're probably going to be able to get through there. But, whoo! And again, this fatality happened very, very early this morning. Before traffic really got rolling, but it's going to be a little while whenever you have something like that. They've really got to do some investigating.
0: Prepare yourself mm-hmm. for a lengthy wait.
1: Morning.
0: And if you have not yet left the house, I would suggest you hold off for a while.
1: Yeah, you might need to.
0: Uh-huh. 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
3: And now, it's Dixon and Vining's top three things you need to know.
0: Well, we continue to argue over the Strait of Hormuz, but I can tell you this. One of us is keeping the other from moving through the Strait. That is to say, Iran has not been able to get any boats out of their ports. The one time that they tried, they got fired upon and disabled. And now they're basically playing a cooler game of just staying put, which is where they should be. The U.S. has managed to move a few boats through the strait, usually near the coast of Oman, while we run a little interference for them. Do we control the strait? Well, we're getting boats out and they're not. So I'd say we're doing a better job of it. But overall, it's about one-tenth of what would normally be going through the strait on a daily basis.
1: Yeah, we're
0: basis.
1: Looking at, you know, maybe about a on a usual day, maybe close to 100 boats that go through that, tankers, yeah. Ship, you know, the moving things. Now it's about 14 or 15 a day. So, you know, it's slowed it down, but there's a few that are getting through. And, you know, I really believe that we have the upper hand in this. It's
0: sure.
1: not perfect.
0: No.
1: But we're certainly keeping Iran from being able to move things in and out of their ports, and that's really important in all of this.
0: What we're doing is basically waging economic warfare on them, keeping them from. Iran is very isolated, and they don't really manufacture much. They've gotten pretty good at building drones, apparently, but other than that, you know, it's not like there's a bunch of farms there where they're, you know, harvesting crops and feeding their people. They bring a lot of stuff in. They sell a lot of oil. None of that is moving right now. And consequently, their economy is going to be in tatters soon, as long as we keep it up. Luigi Mangione expected to plead guilty

0: to see if he can't loosen himself up from that. And that is most likely what's going to happen. Look, if you have a choice between doing federal time or state time, I think I'd like federal time. Mm. I'd prefer that, although there is no parole system there, which is interesting.
1: How about this? I don't want to do any time.
0: Well, don't do the crime.
1: In either place, right.
0: In the words of Sammy Davis Jr., don't do the crime.
1: Don't do the crime,
0: if you can't do the time. Mm. And keep your eye on the sparrow.
1: Don't make fun of him.
2: By the way, they won't let you have that in jail. So
1: what?
2: You can't keep your sparrow in jail.
1: No sparrow?
2: No sparrows for you.
0: What about your eye?
2: Maybe. Depends. Got to ask your fellow inmates on that.
0: It's a glass eye. Donald Trump is rallying with the New York police, highlighting historic coast-to-coast violent crime drop. President visiting Nassau County Police Academy with Attorney General Todd Blanche and FBI Director Kash Patel. Now, interestingly, it's Nassau County. New York City, of course, Mamdani is trying to take all the claim for the crime rate dropping. And you're like, dude, you've been there for a minute and a half.
1: Yeah, you don't care anything about crime.
0: Well, actually, you know, for a while there, crime was spiking badly in NYC because so many illegal immigrants there. They had come crawling through. And we're in a situation where, once again, we're seeing deportations that are taking place, but ICE has to go in and grab hold of these guys and find them and seek them out, because New York is, again, one of these stupid sanctuary states / sanctuary cities. Kathy Hochul just signed some legislation that made it even harder for ICE to do their job in New York State, because she said no police in any city, in any municipality, will be allowed to help with ICE doing their job unless it's an emergency situation or a violent situation, and they happen to be on the scene, they need to be called in, whatever the case may be. But just in terms of, hey, can we get some local police to help us round these guys up? Nope, not going to do it. This, in the wake of just having lost another innocent life the other day, as a 68-year-old man was stabbed to death by an illegal immigrant in California. This guy had just been let out of prison the day before. California was so hell-bent on not holding on to illegal immigrants, despite the fact that they should have held on to this guy.
1: The man would be alive.
0: He was released on his own recognizance.
1: That's ridiculous.
0: I'm sorry, you're letting an illegal immigrant go on his own recognizance.
1: No, call ICE and haul him away.
0: Because your Trump derangement syndrome is so strong. They could have just held on to him and said, no, you can't have bail. Or they could have said bail so high that he couldn't get out. But they actually let this guy walk on his own recognizance. He went out and stabbed a 68-year-old man to death while he was trying to steal from his car. He was basically going through cars and whatnot. Just a horrible situation. We've had three of those, by the way, in the last 3 days. Three murders by illegal immigrants in the last 3 days.
1: How many more of these until judges and everyone starts figuring out we got to hang on to them and turn them over to ICE?
0: It is.
1: Get them out.
0: 100,000% preventable when something like that happens. And your question is, how many more of these are you going to put up with? All of them, because it doesn't affect them. Yeah. They're living in gated communities. They're not getting stabbed.
1: I will say this, too, and I thought about it yesterday when we were hearing this story about this Birmingham police officer having to pull out his gun and fire it when there was a struggle over the taser.
0: You mean a service revolver?
1: Yeah. That, you know, again, you talk about Birmingham and the homeless encampments and the kind of a welcoming attitude may have very well led to this person being in our city. And putting this police officer, first of all, somebody was assaulted in McDonald's by him. He was hired in a kite.
0: Yeah.
1: And then, you know, secondly, you put this police officer that's been on the force 7 or 8 years in a predicament where he's got to make a decision whether it's going to be his life or the suspect's life. I mean, he was fighting for his life over that taser yesterday, and that suspect could have gotten that taser and incapacitated him and then taken his gun and shot him.
0: Yeah.
1: So, you know, he had to make a choice yesterday. And again, that's based on decisions that the city of Birmingham is making when you talk about the homeless population.
0: Sure. You make a good point in that if you are welcoming to homeless people, you are going to not arrest them. You're going to give them a lot of leeway. You're going to let them have a tent city somewhere, whatever the case may be. It's no different than if you have a sanctuary city. If I'm an illegal immigrant, and I'm in the United States of America, illegally, obviously, I'm going to look for a place where I know that I'm not going to get picked up or I'm not going to be held on to if I am picked up. So I'm going to go to one of these sanctuary cities. You're just a magnet for more.

0: of these bad guys.
1: Yep.
0: What kind of a moron do you have to be? And what kind of morons are living there that they're allowing this to happen rather than petitioning their government and saying, no, we have to stop this policy. It's a bad idea.
1: Mm-hmm. Hmm. Well, again, you know, you have open arms to these kinds of people and you allow them to do it. You're going to have more and more and more problems. And that's it. Hold them and turn them over to ICE. Homeless folks, do not make it a welcoming city. It's not that we're not against helping people that need or want help. And we're all for that. These are people that don't want any help.
0: No.
1: They don't want medicine. They don't want you to, you know, get them back on their feet so that they are a thriving and productive citizen of this area, that they like the circumstances that they're in.
0: Yeah.
1: And you know, again, I think about all the people that were in that parking deck yesterday, what kind of a situation this actually could have turned into.
0: Could have been terrible.
1: Yeah, could have been.
0: Well, you know, you get more of what you tolerate, yep. And that is exactly the case here.
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15: Well, the left-hand lane is blocked. We have a crash with 6 vehicles involved, 59 South at Roebuck Parkway, exit 134. Crash investigation, left shoulder open, 459 North before Liberty Parkway, exit 23. Stop and go traffic now from I-65, exit 15. I'm Phil Carter in the traffic center.
16: That August heat continues heading into the rest of your Friday afternoon. 97 degrees is that high temperature. Places are going to be feeling closer to 110 by the late afternoon. afternoon hours. A few chances of seeing a shower or thunderstorm out there, but majority of people are going to stay completely dry. As you head into this weekend, very similar conditions. We're going to see the upper 90s, feels like temperatures in the triple digits with a very low rain chance on the way. This is ABC 3340, meteorologist Anna Duvall on Talk 99.5.
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0: happened to Ugly Kid Joe anyway, huh?
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0: 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Should you wish to opine, you can always text us to 545-9950, but it would be better if you just downloaded the app. Once you're listening on the app, you can just text us by punching a button there. And you can keep listening while you text,
1: mm-hmm.
0: which is pretty cool.
1: Convenient.
0: It's convenient.
1: It's very convenient.
0: Absolutely.
1: Yeah.
0: Don't use one of those other crappy apps. I mean, we're on other apps, don't get me wrong.
1: Yeah, but the best one is ours.
0: Our app is better than theirs.
1: Mm-hmm.
0: End of story. It's also free, 100% free. If you'd like to send us some money, you know, if you feel guilty about it, you're okay. You just make the check out.
1: Are you telling listeners to send us money?
0: Richard Dixon.
1: Mm-hmm.
0: That's who you want to send that to. Just here we go.
1: Yeah.
0: Mm-hmm.
1: Sweet. It's good.
0: 244 Goodwin Crest Drive.
1: Richard said that.
0: Suite 300.
1: It was Richard Dixon.
0: Birmingham, Alabama. 35209.
1: Oh, goodness. All right. You want to have a little fun this weekend? How about having a little fun outdoors? The wind blowing through your hair, because that's what you're going to need with it as hot as it is. But I'm talking about an electric dirt bike. BB Electric Moto Dirt Bikes. 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I was blown away at how very cool they are and how quick they are and how much fun I saw people riding around on these. Where are they? They're at Birmingham Broker. Craig's kind of gotten into this. He's got a son that is all about it. 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
0: 900 Space Command personnel are expected to be working at Redstone Arsenal by 2028.
1: Love it.
0: Which is not that far away from now.
1: Mm-mm.
0: This is fantastic. This is they're, you know, working, of course, on getting the headquarters moved over to Redstone Arsenal by the end of 2028. 900 of the combatants command's 1,800 person workforce on the ground will be there in less than 2 years' time. Command is expected to complete the move by 2032, when it is expected to open its new headquarters. Also expected to break ground on the headquarters next year on the 64-acre site. On the arsenal, site work is already underway on a logistics facility across the road. The only real problem here would be if somebody like a Kamala Harris or a Pete Buttigieg were to win.
1: Puts the brakes on this thing.
0: And they go, you know what? We're moving back to Colorado,
1: no,
0: everybody.
1: Please don't do this. Let's not do the back and forth.
0: Well, and that is the thing, is that somebody has to be the adult here. And I'm going to ask the Democratic Party to step up and start being the adult here. Because, you know, you had this idiocy where Biden wanted to change the names. I don't know if it was Biden. It was the people controlling him. Wanted to change the names of all of the Army bases. And we don't want Fort Bragg anymore. That guy was a Nazi. And we don't want this other one. And we don't want Fort Hood. And we don't want blah, blah, blah, blah. And then Trump got back in office. He's like, no, we're putting them all back.
1: Yeah.
0: These are the names historically that we've known forever. There's no reason in the world to go about changing all of these and change all the writing and all the maps and everything. If it hasn't been done yet, it's definitely not getting changed. If it has been done, it is going to be changed back. And that is as it should be. Now, you get another Democrat who gets in and he goes, well, let's change all the names. Just don't. Okay? It's another one of those. Now you're getting AOC and whatnot talking about woke one. Woke version one was crazy, man. Yeah, I mean, remember when we wanted to defund the police? Well, I don't know what we were thinking then. Like, I know what you were thinking.
1: You wanted to defund the police.
0: I know absolutely what you're still thinking. Now you're pretending that that's not the case because you need to get elected.
1: Do not buy that.
2: Yeah, if you
1: do
2: think
1: not.
2: Woke 1 was bad, wait for Woke 2.0.
1: Oh, yeah,
0: well, Woke 2.0 is going to be significantly worse, and it is already significantly worse. They're talking about, you know, abolishing the border. They're talking about Medicare for all. I mean, just some of the really stupidest things that you could ever possibly imagine.
1: You can't do Medicaid for all. The money, the math does not work.
0: No.
1: It's trillions and trillions and trillions of dollars.
0: Especially if we're going to have no border. And you're going to let everyone wander in and just...
1: It's going to make it worse. Like,
0: we got health care for you. You get health care and you get health care. Everybody gets health care. No.
1: No, you cannot do that.
0: No, it's insane.
1: We saw what it looked like. Just talk to some of the people in New York that really needed some of the funds that are given to those that are less fortunate.
0: Sure.
1: That money didn't go to them. It went to people that came into this country illegally with their families, living in hotels and getting EBT cards.
0: Yes.
1: Ask them about that. Ask them how they like the southern border being open. They didn't like it a bit.
0: Yesterday, you know, I went to the cardiologist to find out about this little extra talk in my
1: ticker.
0: Skipping
1: a beat.
0: And the first thing he said was, you have to stop masturbating. I said, why? He said, because I'm trying to examine you. Anyway, Valerie's looking around like, where did I lose control?
2: I'm not sure she had it.
1: Wait a minute.
0: Flag that.
1: Okay.
0: My point was this.
2: We're putting a pin in that.
1: They gave me how are you going to circle back around after that one?
2: I'm not sure I want to know.
1: What the heck?
0: They gave me a heart monitor, okay, which is attached to my chest right now, even as we speak. Surprise, I have
1: How's it ticking?
0: No one is more surprised than I to find that I have a heart.
1: Yeah.
0: And then they said you need these two other things. You need an echocardiogram. And you need a stress test.
1: Mm-hmm.
0: And the stress tests have changed a lot over the years. They're no longer what they used to be.
1: Last year.
0: Yeah.
1: Yeah.
0: But they said, we can't, we're 2 months out on those things.
1: Mm-hmm.
0: 2 months out?
1: Yep.
0: Like the nearest date we can do this is October 8th. I was like, imagine if I was in Canada.
1: Yeah, you'd be in real trouble.
0: You talk about socialized medicine. It's like, that's insane. And you know, these guys are, you know, I can get all the medicine I want as long as I'm willing to pay for it, or my insurance company is willing to pay for it. In Canada, it's like, sorry, it's going to be a year and a half before. And if you die between now and then, well, have someone call us so we can take you off the books. Like, what? Really? That's how we're going to do this? You've got to be out of your ever-loving mind.
1: Mm-hmm.
0: But that's, you know, this is where woke 2.0 is going to take us. To this crazy world where there's going to be Medicare for all and we're letting everybody in and so on and so forth.
1: It will not work.
0: No, of course not. Nope. But if you want to know how we got here, all you have to do is go back and look at AOC saying it's time to defund the police. That was step one.
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11: Multi-car crash. 6 vehicles involved. Left lane blocked. 59 South at Roebuck Parkway, exit 134. Crash investigation. 459 North before Liberty Parkway, exit 23. The left shoulder is open and it's stop and go from I-65, exit 15. I'm Phil Carter in the traffic center.
12: That August heat continues heading into the rest of your Friday afternoon. 97 degrees is that high temperature. Places are going to be feeling closer to 110 by the late afternoon hours. A few chances of seeing a shower or thunderstorm out there, but majority of people are going to stay completely dry. As you head into this weekend, very similar conditions. We're going to see the upper 90s, feels like temperatures in the triple digits with a very low rain chance on the way. This is ABC 3340 meteorologist Anna Duvall on Talk 99.5.
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14: 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And you know, in these situations, there's always a journal. 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There's something deeper there. And whether it's Idaho or it's Utah, something about that region, man, they just... When stuff like this happens, they don't like to tell people what's really going on.
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0: I don't recognize the artist. You will notice this.
1: Uncle Cracker.
0: Uncle Cracker. Is his first name Ritz? I'm just curious.
2: He should have gone with that.
0: Okay, good. Everything's better when it sits on a Ritz.
1: Trisket. Little name Saltine.
0: I remember when Bo Bice did this about a million years ago. I think it was the third year of American Idol, third or fourth.
2: That was a good year.
0: It was a good year. Mm-hmm. It was Carrie Underwood and Bo Bice in the finals. And Carrie Underwood obviously went places. I follow Bo on social media. He recently got divorced. His two kids are relatively grown. And he got himself a new dog.
2: Oh.
0: Yeah. Moved out, got a new dog, left the old dog with a fam. He said, you know, they need the old dog, and I'm going to move out and be over here. And amicable divorce, from what I understand. Bo was the singer for Blood, Sweat, and Tears for a couple of years.
2: It's pretty cool. Yeah.
0: He had a great voice for it. He was the right guy for the job, but somehow it didn't work out. And he went his separate way, but he's up in Nashville doing a lot of other interesting stuff right now. He seems to be doing okay. I think if you get on American Idol and you end up somewhere in the top four or five,
2: you
0: probably have a career.
2: Yeah. You have a career. You're just going to have to get after it a little bit.
0: Absolutely.
2: It's not coming to you. You're going to have to seize the moment.
0: Look at the people who didn't even win and have done better than the winners in general, you know? I mean, there are folks out there who are like, didn't quite make it to the final round. They're coming third, fourth, fifth, whatever the case may be, and there's just killing it out there. But you're right. You gotta work at it. You gotta put the effort in. 8:37 with Dixon Devine. Let's take a look at a Mr. P's grilling tip, shall we? Mr. P's Butcher Shop and Deli, 813 Shades Crest Road in beautiful Bluff Park. They have got some meat specials that you are going to absolutely love because they are reasonably priced. Like, for instance, let's just go with the grab-and-go beef special, shall we? 1 pound filet mignon tender tips, 1 pound boneless sirloin tips, 2 1-pound packs of ground steak, 100% steak, and a 16-ounce bottle of Pilateri's marinade, $59.99. 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Once again, you can find something that's going to fit every price range, something that's going to fit exactly what it is you're looking for to pop in the freezer and hold on to and just break that out and defrost. When the time comes, this is what Pilateri's is great for. 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Don't forget, they are closed Sunday and Monday, so you got to get over there this weekend. I'm going to give you something. Because it's going to be really hot this weekend, I personally am not going to be cooking outside at all. The humidity just is killing me, so I'm going to be inside a house that has 3 dehumidifiers running.
2: Ooh.
0: Every single time I have to empty the damn bins on these things, they're each a gallon and a half, okay? 2 of them are a gallon and a half, and one of them is just like a quart. It's the one in the bedroom. But every time I do this, every 6 hours, I'm like, I am pulling 3 gallons of water out of the air in my house every 6 hours.
2: That's a lot of water.
0: That seems insane.
2: Mm-hmm.
0: Imagine if you put it outside.
2: You need a whole home system is what you need.
0: I do
2: you?
0: Now, yes.
2: Yeah.
1: Put that thing outside, it would quit.
0: If you
2: 5 minutes into it.
0: I can't do this. I'd be full within 5 minutes, I think is what we're talking about here. But anyway, I have one of those really cool gas stovetops that has the griddle that sits on top of it. You can remove that and have 2 burners, or you can put the griddle on. And I tend to leave the griddle there. I have 3 other burners, so I'm doing okay with it. And if you don't have that, then maybe get yourself an electric griddle, because this will work just as well with that. Or you can use a cast iron skillet on top of any one of your burners. We're talking about boneless, skinless chicken breast. And a lot of times the way people get this so wrong is that they don't flatten it out. You can either butterfly it, which you should know what that means. Basically, you're cutting it, the long way? What do you call that? Anyway, sideways, opening it like a book, okay? So that you got, it's a little bit more of the same thickness throughout. Or what I like to do is I take my tenderizer, that big old mallet, And I put a couple of pieces of saran wrap or parchment paper underneath and on top. And then I go ahead and beat it until it is flat, mm-hmm. you know. It actually makes it more tender, not surprisingly. That's why it's called a tenderizing mallet. And then I like to drop it into a Ziploc bag that's got a little Pillitteri's marinade in there. Sometimes I'll throw in a little Italian dressing as well, the regular kind, not the creamy kind. And let it sit in there for a couple of hours. Let it sort of soak up some juices. Break it out. Throw some Pillitteri's Greek seasoning on top of it. And then I use olive oil on my either in the skillet or on the griddle. It takes so very little time to cook this thing properly that I would suggest that you kind of do some of these parts all at the same time, or maybe try to have the second part that I'm about to give you have that ready to go already. But when you're gonna put the chicken breast down, and you're going to let it cook for about a minute and a half on one side, and then you're going to flip it over and cook it for about a minute and a half the other. And this is, again, on medium-high heat. And you should have an instant read thermometer you can put in there. You want it to go to 165, okay? Really shouldn't take more than 3 or 4 minutes, depending on what the temp is reading. You should also now have some fresh mushrooms. You can buy them pre-sliced, or you can buy the chunky ones and slice them yourself. I like the baby bellies. And you put that into a frying pan with a few tablespoons of Pillitteri's marinade. And you saute them. Oh, yeah, butter. You got to put some butter in there. When I say some butter, I mean a lot of butter. Put a lot of butter in there. Because the butter and the Pillitteri's marinade mix together to form something that is absolutely unbelievably good. And you saute your mushrooms, and you'll be able to tell when they're done if you have any sort of cooking experience whatsoever. Leave your chicken on that griddle, and now you take the mushrooms and you spoon them over the top of the piece of chicken and maybe throw a slice of Swiss cheese on top of the whole thing and let it melt down. Yum. If you want, you can also put onions in there with the mushrooms. You might want to start with the onions, add the mushrooms later. Mushrooms tend to cook relatively fast depending on how hot things are. But mushrooms, onions, you can even put peppers on there. Not you, Valerie, because you don't like green peppers.
2: Mm-hmm. Not but, green, but I like the other colors.
0: Red peppers, orange sure. peppers, yellow peppers, all of that would be great. Drop that on there as well. And then serve it up maybe with a side of rice, mashed potatoes, if you will. But
2: couscous.
0: I mean, that's kind of heavy.
2: You could do couscous.
0: Couscous. Yeah. It's a dish so nice they named it twice.
2: Uh-huh. It's that good.
0: And maybe throw a green vegetable on the plate as well. Could be green beans, could be asparagus.
2: I like that.
0: Something like that. And I almost always have to have some kind of bread with my dinner. They sell a lot of great rolls at Pillitteri's. You can just stop by and find the dinner rolls, or they've got some brioche and things of that nature, you know. They're a full service butcher shop in Delhi. So there you go. There's a Mr. B's grilling tip for the weekend that you can do inside so you're not outside scorching yourself to death. Mr. P's Butcher Shop in Delhi, 813 Shades Crest Road in beautiful Bluff Park. They are serving sandwiches until 4 o'clock in-house, and they are serving to go until 6. Let's see. Bill's talking about my heart monitor. Says you're going to spend more time troubleshooting the device than monitoring it. Wasted 2 weeks of time with that monitor. Did you have problems with yours as well?
2: I did, yeah. I had one for, I guess, a little over a week, and I got done with all of it, you know, careful with everything you're doing. And it picked up like, I don't know, just a few hours of whatever. And they're like, well, we're going to need you to wear this again for another week or 10 days. I was like, no, I'm out.
0: Not going
2: to
0: do it.
2: I'm done.
0: Did they figure out what was wrong with it or why it only picked up so much?
2: No, they just like, we need to send you another one and let's redo this. And I'm like,
0: really irritating.
2: Man, really? Yeah.
0: Mm-hmm.
2: So it's not super scientific.
0: Apparently not.
2: No.
0: I mean, it's a Bluetooth thing and they give you what they call a phone. It's really just the other end of it, the monitoring portion of it. Mm-hmm. But I can't read it. I can't see it. It won't show me what's happening.
2: Right.
0: Which seems unfair to me.
2: Mm, it does. It's a secret.
0: Yeah.
2: Secret operation.
0: It all gets stored in there, supposedly, and then it's supposed to, you know,
2: they send that off,
0: back
2: right?
0: Up. Well, that's the claim anyway. I don't know.
2: And they get it and they go, we're sorry. We didn't get anything registered. We're going to need you to wear it again. I don't think so.
0: Happy Citizen says any other year and Bo Bice would have won. Maybe. I don't know.
2: Could have? Maybe.
0: Thinking about getting a couple of dehumidifiers and was curious, does it help keep the house cool? I would say no.
2: I don't think it cools it. No. It just removes all the moisture so you don't have issues. You're using it for one reason. I have one in the basement of my house.
0: Yes.
2: Because it tends to...
0: Not uncommon.
2: Yeah, you don't want there to be, you know, any mold situation or anything like that. I don't have a crawl space. I just have the basement area. So, yeah, some people use it for that. And then other people are using it for, like you are, mm-hmm. breathing or an air quality issue.
0: Yeah. Humidity in my house doesn't exactly mirror what's happening outside. Humidity right now is like 95, 96%. It's crazy outside. Inside my house, it tends to be in the high 70s. I can get it down into the 50s with these dehumidifiers, which is a game changer. Like I said, it's 3 gallons every 6 hours of water coming out of my air, and that's just on my first floor. But what I notice is that when I walk by the blowing air from the dehumidifier, it sucks the air in, dehumidifies it, sends it back out again. The air that it's sending out is actually a little warmer.
2: It is warmer.
0: And then when I go to empty, because I try to empty it as soon as it gets full, I want these things running 24/7, you know? So I'll go pick up and pull out the reservoir, the gallon and a half tub of water that just came out of my airwaves, and that water is icy cold. So it has been taking ice cold water out of the air and then blowing warmer air back out in. So I'm like, oh, the AC is probably really working overtime right now.
2: Mm-hmm.
0: But
2: be.
0: I need it to be dehumidified. Does not keep the house cool, but God bless you. If you think about getting one, you might need one. If you're I don't know if your thermostat and AC unit will do this. I'm sure it would, but I just had one put in my home about 3 years ago, and through my thermostat, I can have humidity taken out of the air. When I first installed it, it was like 89%. Now it's down to like 50-something percent. I don't have that ability. My AC unit is not a smart unit.
2: You don't want to have to replace that.
0: It's a short bus.
2: Nowadays, you need to take out a loan to replace it.
0: Yeah, but I am in love with the idea of the whole house system. I don't mind telling you. Mm-hmm. 847 with Dixon and Vining. Talk 99.5, talk99.5.com. 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
15: Well, the interstate's closed for a crash investigation, 459 North before Liberty Parkway, exit 23. We have a crash. The left-hand lane is blocked on 65 South before 4th Avenue South, exit 259B. And a collision 280 East before County Road 39 in Shelby County. I'm Phil Carter in the traffic center.
16: That August heat continues heading into the rest of your Friday afternoon. 97 degrees is that high temperature. Places are going to be feeling closer to 110 by the late afternoon hours. A few chances of seeing a shower or thunderstorm out there, but majority of people are going to stay completely dry. As you head into this weekend, very similar conditions. We're going to see the upper 90s, feels like temperatures in the triple digits with a very low rain chance on the way. This is ABC 3340 meteorologist Anna Duvall on Talk 99.5.
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0: 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April Marie in for Skippy on the Skippy and Jimbo show coming up in a little over an hour.
1: 10 to 2. Yep, she will be in here driving, as they say.
0: Is she going
1: to
0: wander in here early like Skippy did yesterday?
1: She might. Yeah.
0: All right.
1: Yeah,
0: we'd love her. That's perfectly okay.
1: Yeah, she can come on in anytime. Speaking of the weekend almost here, Danny Knowles and the Knowles Group got a great show Saturday and Sunday from 2 until 3 o'clock. Catch it either day to hear just a little bit about what these guys could do for you, helping you with a financial plan. Man, are these important. They're really important because it's like a personal roadmap to your finances to get you where you want to go. And it's not so easy to do, but these guys are the experts in this field. They know where exactly you need to invest your money to grow it to its maximum. And then also when you put this plan together, there's a lot of things that go into it. There's a lot that's involved now, probably more now than ever before when you talk about financial planning. Let these guys give you an opportunity to see what they're all about. Listen to the show this weekend. Danny Knowles and the Knowles Group for all of your financial planning needs. 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And then when you get close to retirement age, man, you'll be set. 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That's Knowles. You check them out this weekend, and then you get in touch with Danny Knowles and the Knowles Group.
0: Josh lets us know there's a wreck on 65 South just after the 4th Avenue South exit.
1: Y'all, there's wrecks everywhere. It's a mess out there.
0: You would think that a day like this, dry and hot,
1: yeah,
0: everyone would be able to keep it, you know, on the straight and narrow, but no such luck.
1: Yeah, we've got 459, an absolute mess in many directions, and 59, and we haven't seen a morning quite this this busy with
0: hectic.
1: Yeah, with accidents.
0: Tom says the UAB menthol SIG study reminds me of the great Eddie Murphy rant. Who keep putting out their cools on my floor? Trading Places. Classic. Once you go with a man with no legs, you never go back, baby.
1: Wow.
0: That was like Eddie Murphy's, was that a second or third movie? I think 48 Hours was his first one.
2: 48 Hours was his first. Yeah. I want to say it was his second.
0: Second one, and then Beverly Hills Cop came after that.
2: I think so.
0: A little known fact about Trading Places. It was supposed to be a Gene Wilder, Richard Pryor movie. That was going to be one of the next movies of theirs. They had already done Stir Crazy, and they had done Silver Street. And this was going to be the third one. And I think, was that when Richard blew himself up? I don't recall. Something went wrong.
2: Probably right about that time, yeah.
1: I forgot all about that.
0: They said, okay, never mind.
1: It was bad.
0: Yeah, so they started looking around, and Eddie Murphy was hot as fire at the time, and they said, we need to get this guy. Who do we get to play the other guy? And Aykroyd just came to mind, and it was really a perfect storm. It's such a good movie if you've never seen it. It's another one of those movies that's incredibly well cast, and Murphy proved himself a phenom at the age of 19 or 20 at that time. He was really young. And for this only to be his second movie, it was, he hit the lights out, man. Jeff, referring to Ugly Kid Joe, he's still ugly, he's just not a kid anymore. Okay.
1: Okay.
0: That makes sense. Chris says, Richard, I sent you $20 care of Spiegel Catalog, Chicago, Illinois, 60609. It's from Dixon and Vining and from Spiegel, Chicago, Illinois, 60609. Greg says they hate Trump so much. Everything he's done, they will undo just to get his name off of it. Every single thing, reflecting pool, they'll go back and put it like how it was with the swamp water. Maybe, Craig. Maybe so. Speaking of which, there's some vandalism on the World War II Memorial Center.
1: Yes,
0: right?
1: Who in the world? What is wrong with you people? They did use some spray paint, used pink and all kinds of stuff.
0: Get a crew out there and fix that up. Yeah. But, you know, look, that is probably my favorite memorial. Not that you should have a favorite memorial,
1: no,
0: but
1: it's well done.
0: It's so beautifully done. And you can spend easily an hour just walking around and looking at it because it's a memorial that you can walk into and through and around. And it's worth every moment that you're going to give to it. Let's see. Bill, talking about wasting 2 weeks with his really terrible monitor. Sorry about that. John agrees. Those heart monitors are a lot of fun if you have chest hair. Yeah.
1: Ow.
0: They had to do a little shaving on me yesterday. Clint says, same story with that stupid heart monitor. I had it for 2 weeks. Every time you roll over in your sleep, it beeps loud to tell you that it's not making a good connection.
1: Now, just don't be frustrated if at the end of this you're like, what do you mean? You didn't get the information you need? I got to wear this longer?
0: We shall see.
1: Because the odds are that that's kind of what happens.
0: Jenny says, Richard, there are dehumidifiers that you can attach a hose to and empty into a bigger bucket or a topper sink. Yes, I'm aware of that. Unfortunately, none of them are in a good location to do that. You know, there's one that I could feasibly, I could open the window and take the screen off and slide the hose out there, but that's defeating the purpose, isn't it? That's letting more hot air in.
1: You don't want to do
0: more
1: that.
0: More moist air in, so yeah. I'll just keep emptying the buckets the way it is and handle it that way. But thank you, Jenny. I appreciate it. Either hook up the drain hose to the dehumidifier, spend a little more for dehumidifiers with drain hoses and let them drain into a toilet sink or out a window. Minimize your work, says Hansel. Yes, I understand. We just covered that. On the Stallions, says Thomas, Mike Repol is proof you can have a lot of money and not be very bright. Could have had the team stay at Protective until a new location was found or built. Instead, he announced the team was leaving. Refunded people like me the money already paid for 2027 season tickets. I'm sure most of those people will be hesitant to buy season tickets because they feel the rug will be pulled out from under them again. Yeah, that is a fear. It really is. You create a situation where you go, we don't know that you're going to be here. Why would I buy tickets in advance if that's the case? And you're going to find a place. You're going to buy this land. You're going to build a stadium, and it's going to be ready by 2029. Are you sure?
1: And why?
0: Yeah.
1: Because you got a stadium that's too big?
0: I guess.
1: And can't put people in. Here's the thing, Richard. You can't put butts in the seat at Protective Stadium.
0: Yeah.
1: Do you think you're going to put more butts in a new stadium because it's not Protective Stadium?
0: I don't know.
1: That's the part I can't. I'm like, that doesn't make sense.
0: This is apparently his belief. We shall see how this plays out. But, you know, the whole situation is kind of leaving a bad taste in my mouth where the Stallions are concerned. I hate to say it because I always enjoyed them and I enjoyed watching them live and in person and on TV. 9 o'clock, Dixon and Vining, Talk 99.5.
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4: U.S. Senator Katie Britt has offered legislation into Congress this week that is designed to improve readiness within the U.S. Space Force when it comes to the People's Republic of China. Britt says that China is working tirelessly to remain dominant within space programs, which is why she is offering the Space Superiority Readiness Act of 2026. The bill would require certain levels of training for space operators when it comes to space warfare tactics, techniques, and procedures. Britt says that the state of Alabama has already established itself as a pivotal contributor in the national space priorities, and her bill will ensure that this continues the mission. I'll be back with more Alabama stories after this.
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4: A former deputy within the Coleman County Sheriff's Department has now filed a lawsuit against four fellow officers along with the sheriff, Matt Gentry. Peyton Roshib accuses the Sheriff's Department of unlawfully seizing his cell phone for a search when he brought to their attention a security flaw within the Sheriff's Department computer system. Roshib says he was told there was a search warrant to justify the seizure of his phone, but that turned out to not be the case. Sheriff Gentry says the full facts will show that the department acted in accordance with the law. An aluminum die-casting company from Italy is going to expand its facility now operating in Auburn. 2A USA will be investing $32 million in this expansion. It'll be located at Auburn's Technology Park West. I'm Andrea Tice.
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1: Good morning, everyone, and happy Friday. We are glad you're with us as we slowly get you into the end of a work week and into the weekend. It's the 14th of August, 2026. It's going to be a hot weekend, folks. Find some way to stay cool. Hope your air unit in your home and your car is working just fine. 20% chance of an afternoon shower today. That's not so great. High 95. Going to be nice tomorrow. 96 will be the high. 97 on Sunday, and it gets a little hotter from there as we progress. And again, not a great chance for showers. So do whatever you can to keep yourself hydrated and cool for this weekend, because it's going to be a little bit on the miserable side. Maybe a lake, a pool. I don't know, one of those plastic pools from Walmart. Do they still sell those?
0: Sure.
1: Yeah.
0: Sprinkler.
1: Whatever.
0: Garden hose.
1: Get it going.
0: Slip and slide.
1: Mm-hmm.
0: Water wiggle.
1: There you go. Oh, water wiggle. Did they still sell those?
0: No.
1: I didn't think so.
0: You'd have to buy one at a vintage store.
1: Right, and you probably have to sign some kind of disclaimer because you're going to get hit in the head with it.
0: If you want your hose to beat you to death, you're going to have to go find that somewhere.
1: Oh, man.
0: 907 with Dixon Avani. Mr. Bugs knows what bugs you, and right now it's mosquitoes because we had all this moisture and the humidity is out. And mosquitoes love flying through that wet air. It's their favorite thing in the world. And so if you want to get them out of your backyard, out of your entertainment area, out from around your pool, Mr. Bugs Mosquito Reduction is the answer. That's just one of the many things that they do, and they do it very well. 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I love it. I don't know how I ever lived without it. They also, of course, do termite bonding and small rodent control and, yes, pest control. I bundle it all together and get one low monthly payment, which is automatically charged and very, very easy to handle. It's something I don't have to think about, which I love. I love the fact that my pest control company makes it so I don't have to think about it. Very reasonably priced as well. Great work all around. Mr. Bugs, MRBUGGS.com. Mr. Bugs, they know what bugs you. Call them at 941-6252. Look, we got a letter, Valerie.
1: A letter?
0: Well, whatever you would call this chicken scratching that this guy sent us.
2: A note?
0: Yeah, a note, as it were. It's from a guy named Michael Calder. Says, greetings, all new thinking on the RFK murder. Check website for more information and riveting radio interview. Considering it's a riveting radio interview with him, he might be a little biased on this. But the book he is trying to pitch us is called The Murder of RFK. And supposedly he's done research here now, 50, 60 years after the fact?
1: I want to question this.
0: Mm-hmm.
1: An address on here is AOL.com.
0: Mm-hmm. So it's an at AOL?
1: Mm-hmm.
0: Yeah.
1: I didn't want to give the front part of it.
0: Yeah, I asked.
1: AOL.
0: I asked Kim Commando about that once. I said, do you like kind of chuckle a little bit when you run across these AOL? And she goes, yeah, there was a guy with CBS. He wanted to talk to me about doing some work with them. And,
1: I asked his email
0: address, and it ended with at AOL.
1: I
0: couldn't keep the smirk.
1: If you have this address, people are judging you.
0: Oh, yeah.
1: You're being judged.
0: No question.
1: I just did it. I didn't even read this. I was like, okay, well.
0: Well, he's a graduate of the University of California, Berkeley, so that's a start right there.
1: Mm.
0: And it's at Berkeley where Mr. Calder wrote his thesis on the Central Intelligence Agency's assassination of President Kennedy. I assume you're talking about JFK, not RFK.
1: No, and it says he put WZZR on here.
0: Mm.
2: Close.
1: So we don't, that's wrong.
0: Yeah, well, you're in the zone.
1: And then Dixon and Vining, you got that right.
0: Mm-hmm.
1: And chicken scratch through the rest of it. I can't hardly make it out.
0: Mm-hmm. Mm-hmm.
1: We're lucky this got to us.
0: Oh, I feel
1: so
0: lucky.
1: So fortunate.
0: I feel lucky.
1: Mm-hmm.
0: The
1: zip code is, I'm not sure that's right.
0: If you really wanted us to interview you, Mr. Calder, you would have sent us a copy of the book so that we could pick on it on the air.
1: Yeah, that's usually how that works.
0: Anytime you run a, one of my first jobs, there was a guy that had done all of this research on the assassination of RFK and JFK. And he had the, I'm not even going to bother to tell you the theories because they were so completely wackadoodle out there. I mean, just insane.
1: Yeah.
0: Just
2: aliens?
0: Insane. No, it was not aliens, but it was one step removed from aliens. It was close. Anytime you have things like, well, you see the mafia and the CIA and the foreign committee, they all got together. And you're like, yes, they were all working together. They worked together all the time. And Cuba, sure, why not? Let's throw Cuba in there. When you start talking about conspiracy theories that involve five or six different parties, it's like I don't.
1: Well, you're hoping you land on one of them.
0: Yeah,
1: I guess that's what that is.
0: So.
1: Yeah.
0: Bless his heart. Bless his little heart. Anyway, Michael Calder, good luck with your book. I don't think we're going to be dealing with it. this is an interesting bit of a review. We heard this earlier from Debbie Slissel.

0: the waning moments. I hate it when they do that. I've come
1: it's
0: to
1: the, got a little E.T. I'm watching the trailer.
0: Yeah.
1: It's got a little E.T. feel to it.
0: Mm.
2: The lights until the time when E.T. grew up and became a T-Rex.
1: It does. There's just parts of it that feel like that.
0: Sure.
1: Hmm.
0: Hmm. It's set in the supposedly the late 70s, early 80s. It's,
1: yeah.
0: A little Close Encounter of the Third Kind feel as well.
1: Yeah, yeah.
0: Huh. Okay.
1: Yeah, I can see that.
0: I don't know. It's supposed to be fun and interesting. And I like, one of the things I like about some Stephen King books is that he doesn't feel the need to explain everything.
1: Mm-hmm.
0: You know, he'll just be like, this thing happened. Well, why did it happen? We don't know. You're just following this one family around after this terrible thing happened, and now, you know, you're on the run with them for whatever. Okay.
1: We all might really enjoy this yeah, because of
0: maybe
1: the clothing and everything else, the tube socks with the Adidas shoes, and the socks are pulled all the way up,
0: and
1: he's running around in an outfit. If you just pick the 70s with the shorts and a shirt,
0: yep,
1: and you're like, oh, that's it.
0: I like...
1: yeah, they kind of nailed it.
0: I like the clothing. I like Anne Hathaway. Uh-huh. I like Ethan Hawke. There's a lot to like there. Nick Reiner has been indicted in the murders of his parents. It's about damn time. Why it took so long, I have no idea.
1: Yeah, it seems like it's taken forever.
0: Well, you know, he changed lawyers there at one point. And so the grand jury, which had been meeting in secret, returned an indictment on July 20th. It was unsealed Wednesday. Nick Reiner entered a not guilty plea. I think we all know that's a load of crap.
1: We got the Reiner thing, and then we got the Murdaugh thing that's going on right now in South Carolina.
0: Yep.
1: And then Mangione at 10 o'clock this morning. It's like, wow. We're just...
0: You know what's really suffering? All those judge shows that are on in the middle of the day. People can actually watch real judge shows now. We don't need to...
1: No, we got real life.
0: We need to go see Hot Bench or whatever the hell that is.
2: People's Court.
0: Dun, dun, dun.
2: Time for Wapner.
0: Ba-da-da-da. Some of the best work that that particular writer has ever done. Fever coach Stephanie White is telling detractors to go to hell after being accused of not backing Sophie Cunningham.
1: You know, I'm not liking this woman too much.
0: Me neither.
1: She just seems like a real, well...
2: Idiot.
1: I'll reserve my word.
0: Mm-hmm.
1: But goodness, who doesn't back their own team and their own players?
0: No.
1: That's a terrible look. Terrible.
2: I loved her excuse on that, by the way. She said, well, I didn't see the replay immediately. Now that I've seen the replay...
1: Then don't make a comment. How about this? Don't comment on it until you see it. What the heck?
2: Tell the people, what did you think about the foul on Sophie Cunningham? Well, I haven't seen it yet. Can you show it to me?
0: Yeah.
1: Were you at the game? Were you watching?
0: Because
1: everybody else in the arena saw it. Good heavens. This woman needs to go. I'm sorry.
0: Well, as far as I'm concerned, the whole league can go. I'm tired of them. I'm sick of them. I've reached my limit. You know, the only reason we ever talk about them anymore is for this nonsense.
1: There's a little bit of a feel of all of this is like, I feel like we're watching a whole setup.
0: Yeah.
1: The whole thing is a setup.
0: Yep.
1: Starting with Caitlin. And I really do. I'm like, this almost has gone so far, especially with the two guys that are about to be a part of the women's draft.
0: Yeah.
1: Can't define what the W is. Give me a break.
2: Well,
1: you know, doesn't it? It's like, let's get eyeballs on women's basketball. Here's how we're going to do it. We'll turn it into a soap opera.
0: And yet no one's still watching.
2: Yeah.
1: No.
2: Think about it.
1: But we're talking about it.
2: 30 years old, give or take, this year. You've had 3 decades. You still can't stand on your feet.
0: Mm-hmm.
2: You are being heavily subsidized by your parent, the NBA. Time to fish or cut bait, NBA. And truth be told, I think you need to cut the bait because they ain't swimming on their own.
0: Nope. Doesn't look like they're going to anytime soon. Matthew McConaughey was on Jimmy Fallon the other night. Not on him personally, but on the show.
1: Glad you clarified that. That's thanks, Richard.
2: Thank you.
1: Yes.
0: McConaughey is pretty funny. He is, of course, in the movie The Rivals of Amziah King, which
1: filmed here
0: yesterday and filmed a good bit of it was here. Not all of it, but you should
2: limited release this week. Next week goes into wide release.
0: Okay, there should be a couple of places that you'll recognize in the film, but other than that, while he was there, he decided it would be a good idea to sing a little tune.
1: Mm-hmm.
2: Oh, did he now?
0: Well,
1: yeah, a little Ella Langley.
0: Yeah, somebody actually wrote a message on Instagram or sent a note over that said, you know, hey, I really love Matthew McConaughey, and I love this song, Shoes in Texas. Is there some way we could put them both together? And sure enough,
1: they did.
0: So Fallon and McConaughey did a duet on it. You can find it on

0: line if you're so inclined. Go track it down. We're not going to play it for you. But you can go take a look at it and give it a listen. It's not bad. I mean, McConaughey is playing a mandolin.
1: Uh-huh.
0: Jimmy is playing a washboard. but it's just, you know, it's one more thing. One more feather in Ella Langley's cap. Like, that's she great. Needs another one.
1: As she says here, I don't think I'll ever recover from this.
0: Yeah. I can understand why.
1: Yeah.
2: You're sitting she gets at home. To laugh all the way to the bank for it.
1: Yeah. There's her name again.
0: Sitting at home and watching two big stars perform your song on The Tonight Show.
1: Doesn't you didn't get know better than that.
0: That's got to be good.
2: Yeah, I have to admit, good. I didn't know Matthew McConaughey knew how to play the mandolin.
0: That's
2: not an easy instrument to master.
0: No, it's not. No, but I've seen him play before and I've heard him sing before, and he's actually better than you might anticipate. 9:18 with Dixon and Vining. Steve's turn coming up next.
3: They'll make you think. They'll make you laugh. They'll make you hungry. Dixon and Vining.
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13: Well, the interstate's closed for a crash investigation, 459 North before Liberty Parkway, exit 23. We have a crash. The left-hand lane is blocked on 65 South before 4th Avenue South, exit 259B. And a collision 280 East before County Road 39 in Shelby County. I'm Phil Carter in the traffic center.
14: That August heat continues heading into the rest of your Friday afternoon. 97 degrees is that high temperature. Places are going to be feeling closer to 110 by the late afternoon hours. hours. A few chances of seeing a shower or thunderstorm out there, but majority of people are going to stay completely dry. As you head into this weekend, very similar conditions. We're going to see the upper 90s, feels like temperatures in the triple digits with a very low rain chance on the way. This is ABC 3340, meteorologist Anna Duvall on Talk 99.5.
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0: It's Dixon of Hiding on Talk 99.5 and Talk99.5.com, preparing for a hot, hot weekend. A weekend that could lead to some afternoon thunderstorms, of course. But that's a hit or miss thing here in the South. Some people are saying we've had enough of the rain. Others are saying we can always use a little bit more. And I tend to fall in the latter category. I don't know why. I like a good rainstorm.
1: I do too. There's nothing like it. Mm-hmm. Especially again. It may not cool things off, but there was a period of time yesterday at my house. It was cloudy and overcast. And I was mm-hmm. like, I'll take anything. I'll take that. I'll take that over this, sun that's, 90, feels like 97 degrees outside in the humidity. Mm-hmm. So cloud cover is not a bad thing.
0: But I always get my hopes up. It's like, it's getting dark. It's getting cloudy. Here it comes. No, never mind.
1: Mm-hmm. Well, again, a summer full of rain. And if you've had some issues of water in places in the basement or crawl space of your home, you're just like, I don't know what to do with this. Or maybe you've been out doing some things around the house and you've noticed, hey, what is in the world is that cracking I see that's right there in my house? If you see that, there may be some shifting going on, and the shifting it may be because of water issues. So let's figure out what's going on at your house with Be Dry. You call David Fevitt and Be Dry at 205-942-1976 and just, have a talk with him about what you're experiencing or what you're seeing. 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
2: It's Steve's turn.
3: So a couple of weeks ago, went to see Spider-Man Brand New Day, did the review on it this day 2 weeks ago. It wasn't to me the best of the Spidey movies, but I did enjoy it. It was a lot of fun. It was a good ride. Doesn't seem to be the overwhelming opinion of most moviegoers if you look at the box office, though. Again, yesterday marks exactly 2 weeks since the movie opened, and in that time, just here in the U.S. and Canada alone, what they call in the movie industry domestically, the film has now topped $700 million in earnings. In 2 weeks.
1: Wow.
3: Worldwide, it is over $1.8 billion in earnings. So this puts this film into rarefied air. First of all, it becomes the fastest movie to reach both of those numbers. Secondly, it's one of only seven films all time to cross either of those thresholds. For example, $700 million domestically, the only other ones to get over it are, in order, Star Wars The Force Awakens, Avengers Endgame, Spider-Man No Way Home, Avatar, Top Gun Maverick, and Black Panther, from most to least amount of money, and I say least, remember, it's $700 million, and now we get to include Brand New Day. With the take from all around the world, not only is the movie already the biggest moneymaker of this year, it is ahead of No Way Home, with all monies counted, and currently sits as the 10th biggest moneymaker in film history, and again, it debuted 2 weeks ago yesterday. As for competition this weekend, the biggest one likely to be the movie we just talked about last segment, The End of Oak Street, but parents might take some younger kids to that Paw Patrol movie. I don't see either one, though, as dipping into the money that Brand New Day is going to bring in. Think about this. It debuted worldwide to an intake of $355 million. Weekend number two dropped to $144 million. I'm sorry, that's just domestically. That's here in the U.S. These are all-time records for week one and week two. I mean, $144 million is a dream first weekend for pretty much every other movie in the world. Let's say that it drops 50 to 60% this weekend. It still is going to make about $70 million, which is a dream opening weekend for a lot of movies out there, if you really stop and think about it. Yeah, not many films can say that they topped $70 million in their debut weekend, much less in weekend number three. And the truth is, there really isn't that much out there. I started to look ahead here, and I'm not seeing a whole lot of stuff that can really knock it off. There is that underdog story coming out in 2 weeks, though. I'll be there. I'm ready for it. I'll be having a review on it 2 weeks from today. Can't wait. Coyote and versus Acme.
0: Yeah. I like the trailer. I like the trailer.
3: I keep looking at that trailer, and I keep going, come on, let's go.
0: It's going to be good. I think it's going
3: to
0: be good.
3: I think by that point in time, we'll see a drop down enough to the point where somebody might knock Spider-Man off the top slot, and it may be Coyote and Acme. I don't know. But at this point in time, man, Spidey is just slinging webs like you wouldn't believe.
0: There's also a Jason Statham film opening.
3: There is, and yeah. I keep looking at it, and I'm wondering. I haven't figured out whether I'm going to go see that yet.
0: Looks like a remake of Under Siege or something, doesn't it?
3: Kind of, yeah.
0: I haven't made it to see Spider-Man yet, so I'm putting all bets on hold when it comes to anything else out there.
3: Yeah.
0: But what this has proven to me is we have heard over and over again that people don't go to the movies anymore. Oh, you know, they got Netflix, and they got big screens, and they got great surround sound in their home, so they don't need to go to the movies any longer. If you put a good movie on that screen, people will pay good money to see it, and I guarantee you, people have seen this Spider-Man movie more than once. They have gone and paid two and three times to watch this movie in the theater, probably in 3D, because it's, you know, probably super impressive. Spidey swinging through the streets of Manhattan.
3: Yeah. I mean, to see that on the big screen, yeah, let's face it, if Marvel does anything well, they do special effects fantastically.
0: They do have that down. Didn't they get the Industrial Light and Magic? Are they not involved in that?
3: Yeah, it's all kind of under the same thing, so. But I would imagine they weren't the only special effects company helping work on Spider-Man.
0: No, you've got to have three or four of them, actually, if you're going to get the thing done in a reasonable amount of time. Otherwise, you know, you'll be releasing it, and Spider-Man will have gray hair at the opening, and you're like, oh. We took too long with the CGI. We should have spent that long.
3: Some of these MCU films, man, I've seen as many as 10 or 12 special effects companies having worked on it.
0: Oh, yeah, it's crazy.
3: I'll just sit there and I'll be, you know, okay, here comes the end credit scene. I'll wait. Wait a minute. Yeah. How many special effects companies?
0: That's the whole reason you're there, is you're waiting through the entire credits so that you can get that end scene where you're like, what's it going to be? And then it's like this crappy just nothingness, and you're, oh, come on. That wasn't fair. 9:30, Dixon Divining, talking to 9:05.
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20: Well, the interstate's closed for a crash investigation, 459 North before Liberty Parkway, exit 23. We have a crash. The left-hand lane is blocked on 65 South before 4th Avenue South, exit 259B. And a collision 280 East before County Road 39 in Shelby County. I'm Phil Carter in the traffic center.
21: That August heat continues heading into the rest of your Friday afternoon. 97 degrees is that high temperature. Places are going to be feeling closer to 110 by the late afternoon hours. A few chances of seeing a shower or thunderstorm out there, but majority of people are going to stay completely dry. As you head into this weekend, very similar conditions. We're going to see the upper 90s, feels like temperatures in the triple digits with a very low rain chance on the way. This is ABC 3340, meteorologist Anna Duvall on Talk 99.5.
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0: 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Van Morrison with a little wild night. Not as wild when it's, you know, 107 degrees out there. You tend to be a little more sedate.
1: Yeah, everybody be kinder, more patient.
0: It's not the heat, it's the humility.
1: And if anything, don't forget, don't walk your dogs when the sun is out in the middle of the day or even later in the day.
0: Yeah, that concrete and that asphalt is burning hot. It is going to sear their little paws.
1: You've got to take care of them.
0: Unless you have little booties.
1: Little booties will work. Yeah, if you've got those, today would be a booty day.
0: Mm-hmm.
1: Ha! See what I did there?
0: Yeah. 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Kit Kat has launched a brand new Halloween candy. It's not really brand new.
2: And it's nowhere near Halloween.
0: Tell me about it. Are we getting crazy here? We're dropping this stuff in mid-August?
1: Well, there's nothing else, I guess, between now and then.
0: Okay,
1: other than the start of football, Labor Day. Well, what do you do? I mean,
0: it doesn't mean you have to be selling this stuff this early. I mean, it's crazy. Just back off. Give everyone a little space, will you, please? But honestly, it's Kit Kat in the shape of a count and a witch. That's it. Yeah. It's nothing special. It's like when Reese's is like, look, we got this new thing. It's in the shape of a football. No, that's an egg. We saw that last Easter, and you're not fooling anybody. Looked like crap then, looks like crap now, and it's still just a Reese's cup. Are you pouting?
1: No.
0: Okay. You looked like you were upset that I was calling them out.
1: No, it's all good.
0: I mean, because that's exactly what they're doing here with Kit Kat. They're like, look, we stamped it into the shape of a... And it probably doesn't even look that good. Like, what the pictures we're looking at here probably don't look as good as this. But it's still just a standard Kit Kat.
2: Have to get one and find out, I guess.
0: Mm-hmm. Or two.
1: Well, we got a lot of food to find.
0: Yeah, we do. We better get cracking. America voted on its favorite sandwich, supposedly.
2: Did we now?
0: That's the claim. Hellman's was the one that did the poll.
1: Okay.
0: And apparently, Hellman's crowned America's favorite sandwich. The mayonnaise brand created a nationwide bracket featuring sandwiches representing all 50 states. As part of its celebration of the nation's 250th birthday, more than 10,000 sandwich fans participated, casting nearly 100,000 votes throughout the competition. Bracket turned regional favorites into a national food showdown, with fans backing sandwiches that represent their home states and local traditions. In the end, it was, drumroll please, the Philly cheesesteak.
1: Really?
0: Emerging on top.
2: Interesting.
0: Giving the state bragging rights to what Hellman's called America's sandwich.
1: Do you put mayonnaise on that?
0: Some people do, I'm sure. Final showdown. This is why I know that this is a load of crap. The final showdown was between Pennsylvania's cheesesteak and Kansas's burnt end sandwich.
1: No.
0: No.
2: Made a sandwich out of that?
1: Maybe a turkey sandwich would be high
2: roast
1: on the
2: beef?
1: List.
0: Yeah,
1: roast beef would be.
0: Oh, yeah. I mean, hot Italian beef from
2: there
0: Chicago would be a big one. How about a meatball sub or a po' boy from Louisiana? Where's the club sandwich, my friends?
1: Right. You got to have a club in there.
2: Classic BLT.
0: Mm. Yeah. So I think burnt end is just a load of crap. I don't believe for a second that thing was actually ranked that high. Maybe people in
2: Kansas City were stuffing the ballot box.
0: That's it. That's exactly what happens when you have
2: to show their ID.
1: They know how to cheat in voting up there. Mm-hmm. They've had some practice.
0: Not like us down here in the South. We're perfect in every way. Contest began with 50 sandwiches divided into four regional brackets, the Midwest, West, Northeast, and South. Over five rounds of voting, the field was narrowed from 50 sandwiches to 16 before progressing through the savory 16, the exquisite 8, the flavorful 4, and the final chowdown. Philly cheesesteak defeated Kansas's burnt end sandwich in the championship matchup. Alabama's pulled chicken and white sauce was part of the Elite 8.
1: So, a barbecue sandwich?
0: I don't think
1: is
0: of...
1: Is that what that is?
0: Yeah, I mean, pulled chicken and white sauce. I don't think of that as an Alabama staple.
1: Pork sandwich with maybe white sauce on it.
0: Yeah, I think
2: But the white sauce, though, that was made specifically for poultry. It wasn't made for pork.
1: Yeah, that's true.
2: Roast beef.
1: I don't know.
0: Sorry. Never learned to like white sauce. Don't think I'm going to start any time
1: soon. I love white sauce.
0: All right, you're welcome to it.
1: Barbecue sauce, white sauce, you know, I don't care. Put it all on
0: there. You're a supremacist. That's why we know why.
2: She's just being saucy.
1: She's being saucy.
0: Tasting table.
1: Mm-hmm.
0: Julia Holland says that the best chain pepperoni pizza
1: is
0: in the country.
1: Okay.
2: In the whole country. Okay.
0: In the whole country. Domino's.
2: Okay.
0: It's a chain, you know.
2: So it is.
0: Again, she says better than Papa John's, better than Pizza Hut.
1: Papa John's got that garlic sauce, that garlic butter. Oh, my gosh.
2: Just adds to it for you, huh?
1: It really does.
0: I don't know. I've had a couple of bad Papa John's pizzas.
1: I haven't. I usually order from the same place, and it's pretty consistently good.
0: Mm-hmm. Is that the same old place or the old same place?
1: Either way you want to do it. Mm-hmm. Same old place.
0: Hey, ay, ay. A limited edition $1.25 Peeps treat just dropped at Dollar Tree.
2: How much?
0: $1.25.
2: No.
0: Peeps marshmallow pumpkin candy.
2: No.
0: Back on the shelves at Dollar Tree.
1: No.
0: The packs include 3 chewy pumpkin-shaped marshmallows dusted with a bright orange sanding sugar, as if they weren't already cute enough to eat. Each is decorated with smiling jack-o'-lantern-style faces. If you really want to be a big dog with the ladies, you talk to them about this whole $1.25 Peeps thing at Dollar Tree. Hey, baby, I got a great plan for this evening.
1: We're going to go get some of these.
0: Going over to the Dollar Tree to pick up some $1.25 Peeps. What do you say? Sweet cakes?
1: That'll be the first and last date.
0: I have to do my hair.
2: I've got a headache.
1: Right. Got to do my nails. Need to shave.
0: Yikes. Oh, by the way, speaking of Reese's, their peanut butter pumpkins are back.
1: Yeah.
2: Oh, are they?
0: After the lawsuit.
1: Those are really ugly. Can I just say they're not very cute? They're not cute. They're don't know.
0: Oh, you remember
2: they're supposed to be. They're for Halloween.
0: Yeah.
1: I guess so.
2: Supposed to be scary.
0: You remember the argument here was that they didn't look like the picture on the package.
1: Right.
0: Yeah,
1: that lady went after them.
2: They didn't have the face? Is that what it was?
0: Didn't have the face.
2: Right.
0: Exactly. Also, they're generally misshapen and ugly, and
2: they don't really look much like pumpkins.
0: It's kind of just a blob, yeah, basically it. So, a federal judge dismissed the lawsuit alleging Hershey misled customers about the candy's appearance. Hershey Company included Reese's Peanut Butter Pumpkins along its returning Halloween favorites as it unveiled its 2026 Hershey-ween lineup.
1: See what they did?
0: We're doing this again in August.
1: Getting you prepared.
0: Includes more than 20 new and returning products from chocolate and candy to salty snacks.
1: Mm-hmm.
0: All right, Hershey Ween, thank you for that. 9:45, about 15 minutes away from Luigi Mangione showing up in court. The DOJ source still says there's no Mangione deal in place.
1: So we'll see what he says.
0: We'll see if he pleads guilty or if this whole thing is just going to be a waste of our time.
3: They may not be the smartest or the funniest or the best looking or the most insightful. Or I forgot where I was going with this. 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
4: If you want a deal on a Glock, you better listen up. Hueytown Pawn has the law enforcement Glocks back in stock. That rhymes. These are guns that were previously issued to law enforcement agencies in multiple calibers, by the way. And Tommy's got a program where he is able to buy these after they've been taken out of service. The police departments will replace these very fine Glocks, and Tommy gets them in batches. And he's got them on sale right now for $399 at Hueytown Pawn. Day in and day out, this is a really nice gun counter over at the pawn shop. They're on Brook Lane Drive in Hueytown. And I'm telling you, from time to time, you're going to get deals like this on the Glocks, on the AR pistols, on the AR-12 shotguns. sound suppression, a little bit of everything, even hunting stuff as we're getting closer and closer to the resumption of hunting season. It's Hueytown Pawnum, Brook Lane Drive in Hueytown. Y'all go see Tommy and Adam today.
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12: Well, the interstate's closed for a crash investigation, 459 North before Liberty Parkway, exit 23. We have a crash. The left-hand lane is blocked on 65 South before 4th Avenue South, exit 259B. And a collision 280 East before County Road 39 in Shelby County. I'm Phil Carter in the Traffic Center.
13: That August heat continues heading into the rest of your Friday afternoon. 97 degrees is that high temperature. Places are going to be feeling closer to 110 by the late afternoon hours. A few chances of seeing a shower or thunderstorm out there, but majority of people are going to stay completely dry. As you head into this weekend, very similar conditions. We're going to see the upper 90s, feels like temperatures in the triple digits with a very low rain chance on the way. This is ABC 3340, meteorologist Anna Duvall on Talk 99.5.
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0: jealous.
1: I'm jealous.
0: Then jealous. 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Take a look at some of these texts we have received. A Thompson High School Stadium in Alabaster, says Robbie, seats 10,000 people with plenty of parking. Let the Stallions play there.
2: Oh, there you go.
0: Great venue. Also has the giant screen in the south end zone. I don't think I've ever been in that stadium. 10,000 people?
1: Yeah, that's a big old school and a big old stadium. It's huge.
2: Mm. Yeah, the school itself is about 2,000 students.
1: Mm. Campus is beautiful.
0: All righty. I've been to the campus many times. Alabaster City Fest tends to be held there. Let's see here. Hansel, underneath the drain hose from Dixon's dehumidifier. What are you trying? Is that where you're going to cool off? What are you saying?
1: That's where he wants to hang out.
0: Okay, don't blame
1: underneath
0: him for that.
1: Underneath the drain hose. Yeah. Well,
2: you yourself said the water comes out of there is cold.
0: It does.
1: Yeah.
0: It comes out ice cold. I tried to. I emptied the reservoir into my dog's water bowl, and they just wouldn't touch it.
1: Mm.
0: They were like, nope, not going to drink this. It obviously gives off a different smell or something.
1: Maybe.
0: You know, really what it is, what do they call it? It's a particular kind of water that is distilled. It's distilled water, meaning that there's really nothing in it. It's just, you know, taken straight out of the air. So there's no chlorine in it, and there's no chemicals in it, and there's no hardness in it, technically. But I guess it must have not smelled quite right to the dogs. And so it sat there for about a half a day, and I dumped it out, and I went and got good old Aqua Systems water in there, and they all just dove at the bowl and went at it. I was like, okay, you don't like distilled water. I got it. Hmm. Tanya says, I still have an email through AOL. Really?
2: You realize it's the 2020s.
0: Do you also still...
1: Tanya's like, what's wrong with that?
0: Do you take your laundry down to the river to beat it on a rock as well, Tanya? I'm just curious. Got a crank on the front of your Model T to get it going in the morning? What's going on here?
1: Seriously. Tanya's like, I didn't send this text to be abused, thank you.
0: Then you shouldn't have sent the text, really. Admitting that you
2: what
0: have...
2: what Richard does.
0: Yeah. How's that Diners Club card treating you? I'm just curious.
2: They still have that?
1: Tanya's like, y'all are not nice.
0: Like they still have AOL, y'all. Yes.
2: I don't know. Is the Diner Club card still a thing or did it go
0: know.
2: Away?
0: Not that I know of.
1: We said that we judge if you have an AOL account.
0: We're very judgy.
1: We're judging you. Mm. We're going to make fun of you.
0: Patrick says, Richard, while you mock conspiracy theories, please remember that the Southern Poverty Law Center was paying KKK members to create a need for their fundraising.
1: Let me tell you what, you cannot, who in a thousand years would have believed that that's really a story?
0: Yeah.
1: That's true.
0: That, well, you know,
1: I mean,
0: that.
1: Unreal.
0: The Russia collusion hoax, a whole bunch of people.
1: The COVID
0: that
1: thing
0: one.
1: Where the COVID virus came
0: where
1: from.
0: Where the COVID virus came
1: way
0: from.
1: Way to go Fauci on that one. That was a good try. I mean, head fake. Woo!
0: They basically turned all of us into conspiracy theories. There's it's no longer conspiracy theories. It's just theories that have not yet been proven right.
1: Yeah. It's kind of where we're at.
0: Mm. The WNBA has a very WWE feel to it.
1: It does.
0: It's a choreographed drama with bumps just like wrestling.
1: That's what we were saying the other day. Earlier this week, we said it feels like it's turning into roller derby.
0: Yeah.
1: You know, that it's not real. And they're doing it for attention, and they're getting it.
0: Go ahead and put them on skates. You may as well. McGee says,
1: hey, it'll give them a little more height. Maybe they can start dunking the ball.
0: I don't think so. McGee says, current WNBA, I'd rather watch old reruns of lingerie football and roller derby. Okay.
1: Well, you're giving them an idea. Put them in lingerie and skates.
0: Only the good ones.
1: There are some you're like, no, I don't really want to see that. Sophie maybe would be okay in that outfit.
0: Some of the other ones,
1: you're like, no, I don't think so.
0: Caitlin Clark would be like looking at a 13-year-old boy in lingerie. Nobody wants to see that.
1: Aww.
0: Jay says, Richard, love the rain too, but please break long enough to cut the grass. Yeah, I get it. I see that.
1: Yeah, definitely need that.
0: Jerry writes in, hey, y'all, you may have already talked about this and I missed it, but it's all over Facebook that Alabama executed a piece of trash that raped and murdered a 5-year-old little girl in 2021. My question is, he was on death row for less than 5 years. Why can't all executions be done so quickly?
1: That's a very disturbing story.
0: The answer is that he asked specifically for his execution to be expedited. He wanted to be killed, and he wanted to be killed sooner rather than later. So he dropped all appeals, told everybody who was trying to defend him, back off, we're going to do this. And when you hear the story of the poor little girl that was involved in that, it's even worse.
1: She was
0: abused almost from birth, and you're like, awful. Wow, okay, she's in a better place now anyway.
1: Yes.
0: Jeff says, I've been seeing Halloween decorations in stores for weeks. Let me know when those turn into Christmas decorations. It won't be long. Grumpy Old Goat says, the Reese's pumpkin would be a melted blob in this weather anyway, but I would still eat it.
1: Yeah, whatever you do, get home with it quickly. Or take a cooler with you, because it's not going to last long.
0: There you go. Michael says, Big Bob's Barbecue, Decatur, known nationwide for their white barbecue sauce. Yes, they invented it. That's why.
1: I've got some in the fridge at home as we speak.
0: Mm-hmm. I've got some of their red sauce. Cahaba River near Highway 280. Dean and Pelham, what is that? What about it? What about the Cahaba River near 280?
1: Dean and Pelham.
0: Hint.
1: Yeah.
0: Talk to me.
1: The Cahaba River near Highway 280. Mm-hmm. We were talking something about getting in the river?
0: I don't know.
1: Swim in the river?
0: Maybe so.
1: There's something in the river?
0: Tanya is thanking you for defending her.
1: You're welcome, Tanya.
0: And she points out, hey, it works.
1: Okay, but you do have options.
0: So does my old Kelvinator refrigerator. It still works. We don't use it, Tanya. It's a nice...
1: I thought they did away with AOL. Didn't we do a story 6 months ago where they said it's gone?
0: Mm.
1: Is that something else I'm thinking of?
2: All except for the emails.
1: Okay.
0: Mark says, lay off AOL, folks. It's not like those losers from CompuServe. CompuServe.com. Now you know you're dealing with a very old person who's still computer savvy, which is nice. Let's do this.
3: Dixon and Vining's question of the day.
0: All right, finish this sentence. It's so hot. Steve.
2: Superman flew to Mercury to cool off.
0: Ooh.
1: Ah.
0: That's hot. What about you, Valerie Vining?
1: It's so hot that the wheels on my grill are melting.
0: That's a true story.
1: True.
0: Absolutely true. Well, I was going to use that one, but... It's so hot.
1: It's so hot.
0: It's so hot.
1: It's so hot, Richard.
0: That I saw a dog chasing a cat, and they were both walking. That's all I got.
1: Oh, that's really lame.
0: That's all I got.
1: That's
0: Thank
1: about
0: you.
1: As lame as
0: Thank
1: I've
0: you.
1: Heard you ever give
0: I appreciate
1: a
0: that.
1: Question
2: You're
1: of the day.
2: You're the one that day. Came up with this. One would have
1: right.
2: thought you had
1: yeah.
2: to come up with something better.
0: That's all I got. I read that off of an AOL account earlier.
1: Oh.
0: Let's see. George says, heard a stand of trees were molesting a dog. Ouch. Fire department opened a hydrant. It blew dust. And we had a sanctuary hard-boiled as she laid them. Very nice. Will not stop drinking water and staying hydrated. Okay, Brad. I saw a bird pick up a worm with potholders. That's good. It's hotter than a meth pipe on payday. Yeah. Oh, someone had a really good one down here. Saw two meth heads putting the copper back into an air conditioner. That's pretty good.
1: It is.
0: Let's see. Hotter than a June bride in a feather bed. Very old cliche, says John. I built a shrine to Willis Carrier and worship it every day. So hot, Satan is offering up hell as a cooling center. That's nice. You can fry an egg on the sidewalk. Yeah, maybe so. It's been so hot lately, not even the tropical storms want to get out of the water. That's true. Saw a squirrel in a tree fanning his nuts. Thank you, Jared. I could cook stuff in my shorts.
1: Oh, you better not.
0: So hot, I must want to find my ex so I can be around somebody shady. We're out of here. Back Monday morning, dark and early, 6 a.m. Talking to them, Dixon and Vining.
1: Bye-bye.
0: Bye now.
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4: U.S. Senator Tommy Tuberville is joining Senator Mike Lee of Utah in offering a bill to address child trafficking of illegal alien minors. The Stopping Border Surges Act is seeking to disincentivize those who have been exploiting illegal alien minors who have come into the U.S. Some of these minors are used as cover for illegal border crossers by being presented as a family member to help ensure that the adult is admitted into the U.S. under asylum claims. This bill from Lee and Tuberville ends that loophole and makes it less desirable for parents to try and bring their children with them to cross the border, as well as others to use those children as cover. Tuberville praised President Trump for actions taken since he took office that has locked down the U.S. borders from these illegal crossings overall. He says this bill further secures the border and tackles bad faith asylum claims. I'll be back with more Alabama stories after this.
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4: Taxpayer money that is being given out through federal grants is going up in smoke at the University of Alabama at Birmingham. $783,000 has been given to UAB by the National Institute of Health and the Department of Health and Human Services in order for them to conduct a study regarding black people who try to quit smoking menthol cigarettes and end up relapsing and continuing the habit. The study premise states that there's limited data on the underlying mechanisms on why black menthol smokers relapse back into using the cigarettes. The study will recruit 150 black smokers who plan to quit smoking for the next 30 days. I'm Andrea Tice.
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13: For we are opposed around the world by a monolithic and ruthless conspiracy that relies primarily on covert means for expanding its sphere of influence, on infiltration instead of invasion, on subversion instead of elections, on intimidation instead of free choice, on guerrillas by night instead of armies by day. It is a system which has conscripted vast human and material resources into the building of a tightly knit, highly efficient machine that combines military, diplomatic, intelligence, economic, scientific, and political operations. Its preparations are concealed, not published. Its mistakes are buried, not headlined. Its dissenters are silenced, not praised.
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0: Well, good morning, everyone. April Marie here, filling in for Andrew McLean. Usually this is where I'd say John Bird keeping me out of trouble, but John Bird being a little John Birdy today. The good news is when he gets here, if you're listening to this, John Bird, drive a little faster. I have a caramel frappuccino for you, and I have breakfast.
1: So you got caffeine and food.
0: Caffeine and food.
1: He'll be in.
0: He's the only producer that eats the stuff I bring. I think it might have something to do with the diabetic coma darn near.
1: No, I've eaten it.
0: Okay. Well, for our pastry options, I brought four, so you can most certainly have one.
1: Ooh.
0: We have from Hello Bakery, which is right around the corner from my house. We've got an almond, what's it called? What's the word I'm looking for? Croissant. And a chocolate croissant. And then we have a blueberry and an apple Danish.
1: Wow.
0: So those are the four I picked this morning on my way in.
1: Very nice.
0: Yeah. And then I brought myself two drinks, caffeinated drinks. Because
1: you think you need to get them through, that'll get you through the day.
0: I figure that will get us there.
1: Okay.
0: For those of you looking on the live cam, your screen does not need adjustment. I am ridiculously tan. I just got back from 7 days in Arizona.
1: That would do it.
0: I was telling Val on the way up that it was a whirlwind adventure. We flew into Phoenix. This is me doing my best version of Leland.
1: Okay.
0: We flew into Phoenix, and then we did a road trip. So we got in the car, and we drove up to Flagstaff and looked at a few of the Route 66, images and
1: they have a little
0: museum.
1: There,
0: and yeah, they have this really cool thing in Flag where you can drive your car up to they built in a Route 66. And then right behind you, it tells you how many miles to everything else there is that you can get to on Route 66. And it was really cute. It was odd. There was a Chinese family with mask on. And what was happening was you took your turn in your car. And so you'd go around. You kind of park in a horseshoe shape, right? And so there was a line. Then you'd drive your car under the little thing so you could get your photo op.
1: Okay.
0: But there was a point at which the car behind, basically the car waiting would take the picture of the car going. And then at some point out of nowhere, a group of Chinese visitors showed up and just started taking everybody's picture for them. Now, they didn't have a vehicle, and they were taking their own photos in addition to the photos they were taking using your phone. So somewhere in China right now is photos of everybody who visited Route 66 on that day. And I thought,
1: including
0: us. And I was thinking, maybe they've got a car. No, there was no car in sight. They were just hanging out in their surgical mask, taking photos for them with everyone. And I was like, life's too short. I'm not going to argue with the little Chinese family that's there.
1: Does seem odd, though.
0: It did seem a little odd. It was very odd. And then they had the car that's essentially in the kids' movie Cars across the street. They had a little diner. So if you've ever seen the Cars movie, that was there. So that was cute. So we went to Kingman. Then we went to the Hoover Dam, which I had never been to the Hoover Dam or the Grand Canyon until this trip.
1: Oh, okay.
0: And the Hoover Dam is ridiculously low. But it was beautiful. I mean, the whole state of Arizona is beautiful, except there's one stretch.
1: Except for long stretches of flat, straight roadway.
0: Well, and during one of those stretches, they put a windmill farm.
1: Have they now?
0: And you're like, dadgummit. I guess you get kind of used to it because you're like, oh, this is just a beautiful, beautiful view, beautiful view. And then you're like, wait, what are they doing out there? And so that was a little out of place, I thought.
1: Well, I've said this story on another show in the fact that I've kind of

0: went to, we found that there was a way to go to the northern part of the Grand Canyon.
1: Okay.
0: Where they built, the Native Americans built that bridge.
1: That's where we went.
0: The glass.
1: It's Grand Canyon West.
0: Yeah, done by the Hualapai Reservoir.
1: That's exactly where we went.
0: Yep.
1: So did you get to do that? And you got to see the Grand Canyon.
0: Well,
1: you had to pay
0: extra to get out onto the bridge, so we didn't do that.
1: Okay. So
0: we did. We spent a lot of time out there.
1: It was
0: amazing.
1: Amazing. So you did. That's literally what we did. So we went. We did the Hoover Dam.
0: Have
1: first.
0: They made it easier to get to it?
1: No.
0: I mean, we went through this windy little gravel dirt road.
1: It was.
0: I was starting to entertain myself to see if I could actually get the van to, you know, kind of slide around a curve.
1: No, it was still on a reservation, still a little crazy. As a matter of fact, so the first day, so we drove up, we did the Hoover Dam, and then we went from the Hoover Dam to Vegas. And part of the reason for this is my son, it's his 10th birthday. And so he got to go. I actually stayed with the little one, didn't want to go. But there was a show, and it was basically like medieval knights. When growing up in Titusville in Orlando, it was a big deal to go to medieval. So it's basically this live show in front of you where they joust and they ride horses
0: and they
1: fight, you know, and everybody's put on a team and you eat the turkey and chicken legs with your hands. And he loved it.
0: Okay.
1: So we did that in Vegas. He did that in Vegas.
0: Excalibur?
1: Yeah, exactly. At Excalibur. And then the next morning we went up and went to the reservation. Now, a couple crazy things. On the way to the reservation, we stopped at something basically the size of like a Buc-ee's. I mean, it was a big old gas station.
0: Nice.
1: So the kids went crazy. You could get license plates. You could get, you know, every personalized keychain and this and that and the other that you wanted. And so the kids get everything. We get in line. They don't take cash. And so the kids had each gotten cash to spend themselves, because I didn't want to be the arbiter of what, you know, if you wanted knickknack or this or that. And so that cash, by the way, came home with us, because what happened is that gas station where they got all their little, you know, because it was right on the border, so you could get your Las Vegas stuff and get your Grand Canyon stuff. And so everybody got something, but I had to pay for it. And then you fast forward a little bit, and sure enough, again, we get to the reservation, and at a certain point in the reservation, they stop taking cash because they cash out their drawers early, because when management goes home, I guess they just don't want every people after hours
0: dealing
1: with the cash.
0: They demand all the money go into the safe or something,
1: yes.
0: I guess.
1: And so sure enough, we get there. The kids want things there. They still have their cash. Those $20 and that $30 those kids had, they lasted the whole trip because of this no cash policy. So I was like, no, just keep it. I got it. So they learned no financial planning lessons except you want to go where they're not taking cash. So that was an adventure. But no, I thought it would be miserable. It was over 100 degrees every day. And essentially what we did is when we're not actively doing something, we were just in the pool. Like that was it. Those were the two options.
0: Yeah.
1: You're either actively exploring or you're in the pool. I also went to Mass there. I have a dear friend there. We went to Mass, and it was a contemporary Catholic Mass, which I have never experienced in my life. I converted in South Florida, then went to D.C. and joined a church, then joined a church here. And so I've never seen anything but a traditional Catholic Mass. And this was a Catholic Mass with a live band with a drummer, kind of, and I came from a Pentecostal church, so I'm used to the band being that way, but it was so confusing. They were doing like hand movements when they sang, and they were singing the tunes up tempo, and it was a whole, so that trip was amazing, but a whole experience for everybody.
0: Very nice.
1: So, yeah. All right. April Marie here filling in for Andrew. We've got a lot going on today, to be honest. We're going to keep an eye out on, it looks like the judge has taken the bench. For the emergency hearing for Mangione. Let's see if I can say
0: Mangione.
1: Mangione. There you go. We'll see how many times I can butcher his name today. So we'll keep an eye out on that. And then I've got conversations. We're going to talk to a member of the Daughters of the American Revolution who is going to talk to us about a little bit what's going on there. If you haven't been following my stories over at 1819 News, there's a small faction of them that have decided that men who identify as women should be daughters. And as you can imagine, that's going over not well. So we'll talk about that. And then we'll talk about if you are local, it's that time of year. It's budget time for municipalities.

0: qualities, and I'm going to get into some of that, particularly here in Homewood, which is where the office is, right around the corner from the Homewood Police Department. They are cutting $1 million. You heard that correctly. There are plans to cut $1 million from the Homewood Police. They're defunding essentially six positions, and I am losing my ever-loving mind about that. So we'll talk about that. We'll have on Chris Lane. He's a city councilman here. A lot going on. Well, and if you've been following Leland and the Shelby County saga, we have Finn Church. He's actually coming in studio with me. And so Leland talked to John Rich about Finn's situation, and Finn himself is going to come in here a little later this afternoon. So lots going on today. You guys hold tight. John Bird joining me after this break.
1: This is The Line with Andrew McLean on Birmingham's Real Talk. 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

0: morning, everyone. April Marie here, filling in for Andrew. My sidekick is here. John Bird made it.
1: I made it.
0: I was like, he's not answering my text. I text Steve. I was like, I haven't heard from John Bird. You know, it's one of those mornings. The beginning of school, traffic gets a little thick.
1: Yeah, I got my jacked up knees.
0: Oh, no.
1: Really bad.
0: Oh.
1: I fell on steps.
0: That's no good.
1: Yeah.
0: That's no good.
1: That, and then I started a new medication, and it makes me oversleep.
0: It's all, you know, there's so much to anything health-related that goes on. So, yeah.
1: And then you get my age, and then you come in here with this angel. It's so delicious.
0: I'm ridiculous, and I feed John Bird as if he were a five-year-old. That's not mine, by the way. I would never feed my five-year-old as much sugar as I give John Bird. But I feel like every time I'm here, well, it's, you know, Steve will occasionally take me up on like a pastry. I usually stop, like I said, Hello Bakery. Love them. Mm-hmm. They're right there by the saws. And so it's really easy for me to get to. And so I stop by, pick up a handful of stuff. Steve will eat the pastries, but AJ, he's on a health kick. He never lets me get him anything.
1: Mm-hmm.
0: He eats healthy. He sits during the breaks. He's over there working out. It's a whole thing. I generally walk in double fisting it. Like, you pretty much every time I'm here, there's me and there's two beverages. So that's what we have going on.
1: That's the way to do it.
0: Yes. So I got John Bird the sweetest drink that I'm pretty sure that they make over at Starbucks. I got him a caramel ribbon frappuccino with extra caramel drizzle. And if you haven't tried this, put away your resentment for their politics, because we have to put that to the side, and then go eat this sugary goodness, because I'm pretty sure this is like a week's worth of sugar in a cup. It's great.
1: Mr. Delicious. I love this. It's great. I can't believe it. Oh, wow.
0: I'll generally do coffee or tea, right? So right now I've got a iced coffee, and I got a green tea lemonade over here. If I'm really down, that will perk you right up. So there you go. All right. Well, I was telling Steve that I'm just returning from an adventure to Arizona, which it was our way of kicking off. The timing wasn't coincidental. This is our first year homeschooling all three kids.
1: Wow.
0: And so when they would have been going back to school, instead, we were hanging out in Arizona, seeing the Grand Canyon and the Hoover Dam.
1: Wow.
0: And as we were doing the trip, we were reading facts about it. The kids took turns looking up information and kind of giving, you know, an oral book report on it.
1: Mm-hmm.
0: And we're going to do some things now that we're home in terms of what we learned and having them write about it. And so, yeah, I'm really excited.
1: Wow, that's cool.
0: And that's what we plan to do this homeschooling year. Now, they are going to an actual school. They're actually going to Scholae Academy, which is an online. They have these small Zoom-like classes where they do hands-on stuff. So they're still doing a combination of just in front of me book work, but they're getting a classical education, which is something that was so important to me, to have them read actual literature, to have them read it all the way through, do a book report, learn the grammar, learn to write the correct way, emphasize the things that they're not even getting in private schools around here.
1: Right.
0: And so that was so important to me. And so we're really excited about that. The boys are going to be taking Latin this year, which I'm really excited about. And as a part of their classical education. And so we started with a trip. We're going from there. Our goal is to, in the time that we are homeschooling, to visit all 50 states.
1: Wow.
0: And so we're going to start checking those off.
1: Cool teacher.
0: It's going to be so fun. It's going to be so fun. My own Leland, I'll have to have Jessica help me map out some road trips, but I'm excited. Okay, there's a lot going on in news. And so we are seeing over my shoulder here, if you're looking at Fox News, that Mangione, how do you say his name? Mangione. There
1: Mangione.
0: You go. Mangione. And I'm going to mess that up the rest of the show. He has the judges there. He looks like he's talking to them. And as he was asked if he was capable of making this decision to plead guilty, looks as if he is planning on doing that. Right now he's looking over documents with his defense attorney. We will keep an eye out for developments in that case. I've got a lot of, for those of you who missed the earlier segment, I've got a lot of local things planned for today and local state kind of stuff. We're going to talk a little bit about municipal budgets. I know. Those of you who listened to me when I was on the municipal beat, it's not quite over yet. Here in Homewood, $1 million cut to police. Do you hear me? If you live in Homewood, if you work in Homewood, if you have a business in Homewood, you need to get on the horn to your city councilors and be like, what is happening? This is not okay. We're going to talk about that a little later. I've got John Byrd over here shaking his head. Yeah, I'm furious. And not only are they cutting, what they did is they defunded the police. Now they're like, no, we didn't. Yes, you did. These positions were funded through the end of the fiscal year.
1: What else is it called?
0: It's
1: defunded.
0: This is so funny. The positions were funded until the end of the year, okay? The fiscal year. And then they told them in March, April, you can't hire them. So basically 6 months of positions that were funded, they weren't allowed to fill. If that's not defunded, I need to know what is. Can somebody please gift a dictionary to this new city manager of Homewood? All right, we're going to talk about that. The men joining the Daughters of the American Revolution and all sorts of craziness happening. Oh, the WNBA. We're drafting John Byrd.
1: Yes.
0: That's what's happening. Sheriff of Blount County. We got Andrew McClain, if you're wondering what he's doing today. hint, back in a minute.

0: That August heat continues heading into the rest of your Friday afternoon. 97 degrees is that high temperature. Places are going to be feeling closer to 110 by the late afternoon hours. A few chances of seeing a shower or thunderstorm out there, but majority of people are going to stay completely dry. As you head into this weekend, very similar conditions. We're going to see the upper 90s, feels like temperatures in the triple digits with a very low rain chance on the way. This is ABC 3340, meteorologist Anna Duvall on Talk 99.5.
1: Sometimes it's just time to build, and some of y'all are facing that dilemma right now, whether it's a pole barn, a residential application like that, some kind of shed, or a big commercial project. Steel is absolutely the way to go. 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

0: Well, good morning, everyone. April Murray here. Reminder, we've got the YouTube up, Real Talk 99.5 TV, if you want to go to the YouTube. My hair is doing something a little extra today. I don't know what's happening here. Actually, I do know exactly what's happening here. What's happening here is that my puppy was going a little wild before I came in, and so I half-curled my hair. That's what we got going on. All right. We are keeping up with some national headlines as we go about our morning. Look it over here. The judge explains in the Mangione case, he is about to be given the opportunity to speak. He has pled guilty, or is planning on pleading guilty, is what it looks like over here. As this, as the hearing is going on, we'll give you updates on that. They did ask him if he knew what he was doing and making sure he was competent to do so and all of that good stuff. And so we are, we'll keep an eye out with that. I mentioned earlier, and we're going to have on the line here shortly, that the Daughters of the American Revolution, this is probably one of my bigger pet peeves of things going on around the country right now. It is that the men, and those who support them, because they couldn't do this without women, right? And it's so funny because all I have to say is, there are women supporting these men in dresses, and you all can get a vivid idea in your head of the type of screeching leftist woman, white woman, who is like, I'm doing this because they're oppressed. No, you're doing this because you're an idiot, because you're a useful fool to these men. These women who are like, oh, just women's rights. I'm a feminist just yesterday. And now they're like, forget women's spaces. Forget a warm women's organization. This man over here wants to join, and so we're going to let him. No, absolutely not. We'll talk and get into a little bit of what's going on over there in just a minute with a guest. We're keeping an eye out on other breaking news here. I've mentioned it earlier, and to my dear friend who is sending me a text over here, we're going to do an eye for you. Oh, hello, Damien, popping his head in. We're saying hello to everybody. You know, I always get these texts and messages when we are talking about local municipal things. It's so easy to get tied up in what's going on, not just in the state, but around the country. It's so easy to get hyper-focused on the fights for the data center, or the fights for data centers around the country, or the fights for that are happening in Congress, and the things that get stalled out there. But I really cannot encourage you enough to pay attention what is going on at the local level. You have, in a lot of cities around Central Alabama, you've got new mayors in there. And we've got a fantastic crop of new mayors. And they're getting an opportunity to really show their stuff right now. Are they going to be able to pull off the economic development plans that they campaigned on? As they come into their first city budgets, are they going to be able to pass those budgets with a sense of accountability and fiscal responsibility? Are they going to be able to do these things that they campaigned on? We're going to watch and see, you know. And Hoover, I keep an eye out over there, because you guys know that's kind of where my municipal beat started. It's wonderful to watch the way that the city council and the mayor interact now. It's wonderful to see, even when they disagree on something, they do so in a way that's still honoring the positions they hold and respectful of the people in the community. I reported on, and really it's a frustrating thing, but I reported on a school that was set to open this week, and they did not realize that they needed to get a zoning change until pretty much last minute. So the school had essentially figured out, well, one of the things we could do, and it was the idea, from what I understand, even came from City of Hoover staff, was maybe if we annex this property into Shelby County, we can start this school on time at the school year. And just this past week at the council meeting, they were like, whoa, slow down. What about the future use of this? You know, why do I say this? I say this because it's important to watch and pay attention to what's happening. Pay attention to how the people are being treated. Pay attention to what their priorities are. And so I'm watching the case of the school in Hoover to see what happens there. It's a small school. It's got about 40 students. I don't even think that's 40 families. I think some of them are siblings. So very little traffic impact. And we're I'm hoping, I'm praying actually, that the school, they get the ability to get those kids back in a seat where they belong. I was talking earlier about classical education. That's what this school is. It's a classical school. And so we'll talk about more about that a little later. John Bird, are we? Do we have our phone lines up yet? No. Okay. We're working on that. So we're working on our guest situation here. But in the meantime, I wanted to, let's see. Oh, okay. We're getting a little bit of details about from the pleading guilty. It looks like Mangione has started talking. He said he knew what he was doing. The quote is, "I knew what I was doing." I don't know that there was ever any doubt of that. I don't know that there's ever been a question about that. But to hear him say it for the family, for those impacted, that's got to mean a lot. So we'll keep an eye out on what's going on there. Earlier, it was mentioned about the death penalty case here in Alabama that happened this week. The individual, what a horrific person. And all of the death penalty groups were pretty much silent on the execution. And it's because you can't, there's some crimes, some people, there's no way to justify that, in that death penalty seems almost too kind. I really would have liked to have the family of the victims, not the mother, because she's just as guilty of sin as he is. And truly, I'm surprised and disappointed that she didn't get the death penalty. But the man who assaulted the 5-year-old girl, sexually assaulted her, videoed her, and then it turns out that he's responsible for probably two more deaths, including the death of one of his children in Alaska. But that death, that was executed yesterday, and nobody with a straight face can or should be able to say that we should not do this. There is a time, and it's, you'll hear death penalty advocates say, well, thou shalt not kill. No, thou shalt not murder. You should not murder. But people like this, there's no redemption for him. That's between him and Jesus. That's between him and God. That there's no place on earth for someone who is this big a monster. This man had a record of this insanity. If you listen to the actual details of the case, and I hadn't heard about it. This is Jeremy Williams, if you're not familiar. He was died for the 2021 rape and murder of a 5-year-old who he had purchased time from her mother. Again, it boggles the mind that the mother is going to walk out and see sunlight at some point in her life, because she is just as guilty as this man is. How did we get there so fast? It's because he waived all of his additional trials. He waived his appeals. He waived all of that stuff. I would really like to see more people do that. So many of those we have on death row, they know they're guilty. We have all the evidence in the world to show they're guilty. Their guilt is no longer a question, and yet they are out there exploiting the judicial process to get themselves, buy themselves more time to stay on death row. Just a couple of years ago, there was a man who was on death row for his part in the killing of a law enforcement officer. I have a very, very low tolerance for anybody who assaults a law enforcement officer, let alone kills a law enforcement officer. And in this case, he had set up the law enforcement officer, and they said, well, he didn't pull the trigger. Well, he might as well have. He was a part of the process in which they lured this officer into the house and then killed him. And death penalty advocates were out there going, no, he didn't pull the trigger. He can't get the death penalty. That's not, absolutely not how it works. So I went last night and I was searching online for all of the people who are usually out there trying to defend these violent criminals, often repeat violence criminals. And it was pretty quiet. It was crickets on those defending Jeremy Williams, because even those who usually are out there saying, no, we need to save this person, they knew it. They knew that when confronted with the crime itself, when confronted with the details, there was no excuse for this man to continue living. Okay, so on the Mangione sentencing, that has been set for December 18th. I think we heard earlier that there had been no deal cut there when they went into today's hearing. He has pled guilty. He has admitted to knowing what he was doing, And now this is going to be in the sentencing phase. We're going to move on to the sentencing phase of this. So we'll continue to keep an eye out on that. All right, we're going to take a quick break here. When we come back, we may have a daughter from the Daughters of the American Revolution on. You guys hold tight.
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0: all, good morning, everyone. April Marie here, filling in for Andrew. We're not going to say where Andrew is today, but we will point out, I do want to point out, that he got all over that Blount County sheriff, who then ended up resigning, and now there's a position that's going to be open where he's not running for re-election. Don Byrd, I've seen this. Are you preparing yourself to be a deputy?
1: Yes.
0: Okay, just making sure. As I mentioned, I am one of the issues I've been covering a lot lately over at 1819 News, and it's just important to me as someone who loves this nation, who loves things in our nation that that have a storied history to them, that provide a service of helping people become patriotic, helping people understand American history, helping people know about what's going on in their life and families. It's the Daughters of the American Revolution, and I've got Beth on the line. Now, Beth, I'm going to give this disclaimer. I know you don't need to, but I'm going to give it to you anyway. You don't speak for anybody but yourself. You're not representing the organization or the chapter. You've made that clear to me, and I know that that's important to put out there as a stipulation. Tell our listeners a little bit about yourself and your history with the DAR.
2: Absolutely. Thanks for having me on today, April Marie. So I have been a 15-year member of the Daughters of the American Revolution. I joined as a junior, which has a very special significance for a younger membership. I'm also very involved with the Children of the American Revolution in my area and helping my younger compatriots to have public service and honor flag code and be patriotic in our area, and also help them with genealogy and applications. It's a funneling group to get into the Daughters of the American Revolution, and for the males, the Sons of the American Revolution. Both of my children are involved, and both of my children are also joint members in that society, as well as their society for Daughters of the American Revolution for my daughter and Sons of the American Revolution for my son. So I've served in many different offices in my 15 years with the DAR, and it's a wonderful organization to be a part of.
0: It's amazing. And for those of you who kind of watch pop culture, within the last, I don't know, because I have a habit of watching shows on repeat, the DAR was featured in Gilmore Girls and in West Wing, mm-hmm. and all sorts of facets of entertainment in terms of showing how patriotic you are, how cool your headquarters in D.C. is, and the educational side of things.
2: Actually, the West Wing was filmed there.
0: Oh, was it really?
2: Yeah, it was. Yeah.
0: Had no idea. There you go. Mm-hmm. So, yeah, very a lot of history to that. Now, the organization is facing, and what I would call, I can probably be a little bit more pointed than you can be here, but what I would call an attack. They're under attack by the woke ideology that says a man can become a woman. And they are now trying to, and have, some chapters have, accepted men, who air quotes identify as women, mm-hmm. into the membership. And you're a part of a group that is trying to stop this and keep
2: yes.
0: the... Now, tell me a little bit about the group, and then tell me a little bit about why you guys are doing this.
2: Well, I am part of a group that is called Restoration Daughters, and so we are advocating for the original meaning of what is a daughter, what is a woman. And so what it is just a declaration. It's not anything that is opposed to anything that the DAR is doing, but it's just linking arms together and saying we stand for the original meaning of what a biological daughter is. That's written right on our application. And so our group is just about awareness and working to try to restore the daughters of the American Revolution to its meaning.
0: Well, and there's an effort to get the national chapter to have a special called meeting. And we are now, it's funny because I was kind of seeing them tick in, roll in up to this week. The state of Alabama now has 12 chapters.
2: 12, yeah.
0: 12 chapters mm-hmm. that have voted to call a special meeting so that y'all can go back and in the bylaws make sure that woman is defined.
2: Yes, we've had great momentum since Continental Congress this summer. at the end of June. And so we have awareness, I think, that's happening because of opportunities like this. I appreciate you covering this story and getting the word out. Daughters want the DAR to be preserved, and they want the society to be maintained for women. And so, especially Alabama daughters, you know, there is some opposition, but most everybody that I've talked to have been very supportive of this movement. And what we're doing is we're linking arms and saying, we just want to call a special business meeting. How our bylaws are written is that if we have 30 chapters in at least 10 different states, the president general shall call a special meeting. That word is very important. Now, we have over threefold times have asked for this special meeting, and it's never been called. In fact, this month on the 6th, she put out a documentation that said that she's not going to call a special meeting, that what they did at Continental Congress sufficed. Now, what happened at Continental Congress was not a special meeting. It was a special order of business that was tacked on to a regular business meeting. So that, in our opinion, does not complete that request that is in our bylaws. So I've been very vocal in saying that bylaws are not optional. We really need to follow what our society's governance stance is.
0: Well, and part of this is that it was leadership that decided that your anti-discrimination language was part of, you know, what would allow men to join. It's almost an interpretation mm-hmm. issue, and then it was leadership that decided to call the late night meeting or the special. It wasn't even a meeting, just put the special item on the agenda mm-hmm. and pretend that was different. So really, it feels like that the organization hasn't just been hijacked by, you know, the people who believe. A handful of people who believe men can become a woman, but also the leadership who believes they can get away with not following the will of these women.
2: Yes, and that's very important to maintain that the membership is the one that runs the society. This is a volunteer society of women that are in this collective. And so we want to keep that governance at our local chapter level. And so we are wanting to band together. You know, our society works only as well as its volunteers.
0: And so, so y'all are asking for this meeting. As you said, there are about 12 chapters in Alabama. Do you know how many chapters? I feel like I put this in one of my stories, but I don't have it in front of me. How many chapters total there are in Alabama of DAR?
2: I don't have that number off the top of my head. It's quite a bit more than that, though.
0: Okay. So, yeah. So there, mm-hmm. and I feel like we're going to see more in Alabama because it seems, like I said, there seems to be some momentum growing where these different chapters are now taking a vote and saying, we want there to be a special called meeting. We want to address this. We're not going to let,
2: Right.
0: And it's funny because they brought in an attorney, an LGBTQ specialized attorney who has a documented history of supporting men who identify as women. They brought him in as the legal mind to say the group legally had to do this. And on y'all's side, on the side for protecting the organization, you actually have her meet Dylan, who has said, nope, you guys mm-hmm. are fine. You can do this lawfully.
2: That's interesting. At Continental Congress, only one brief was presented, even though there was one from our side as well. That was not allowed to be submitted for that special order meet of business.
0: Well, one of the things that you guys are saying, and I think this is incredibly important, is hold the line. Y'all are asking mm-hmm. women not to delay joining, not to resign their membership, but to stay and fight for the organization. And tell me why that's important to you.
2: It is important. The DAR does really good work. And so I think we're going to see more and more chapters coming on board with this idea. Most chapters in our nation take kind of a rest break during the summer months and then kind of reconvene for their regular scheduled meetings in September. And so I know that there are several daughters that are going to be kind of back to the main work that they do throughout the calendar for work that, you know, for the society. And so I'm really looking forward to that time. We've had Later this month, Alabama Daughters are gathering in Mobile, and so there is some luncheons and there's dinners and some time of fellowship planned for us to convene. And then we have Constitution Day coming up in September. In December, we will have Reese Across America. So I know there's going to be a great time of fellowship of daughters coming up over the next several months.
0: I appreciate that. Well, before we head out, and I appreciate your time today, can you tell us where people can go to find more information if they want to support what y'all are trying to do?
2: Absolutely. So you can look up online or on Facebook. There are the Daughters Advocating for Restoration. Also, daughtersadvocatingforrestoration.com.
0: All right. Thank you so much, Beth. I appreciate you taking the time to call in.
2: Thanks, Marie.
0: And you have a great day. All right.
2: Bye-bye.
0: Bye. All right. You are listening to April Marie filling in for Andrew. John Bird keeping me out of trouble. Back in just a minute.
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3: U.S. Senator Katie Britt has offered legislation into Congress this week that is designed to improve readiness within the U.S. Space Force when it comes to the People's Republic of China. Britt says that China is working tirelessly to remain dominant within space programs, which is why she is offering the Space Superiority Readiness Act of 2026. The bill would require certain levels of training for space operators when it comes to space warfare tactics, techniques, and procedures. Britt says that the state of Alabama has already established itself as a pivotal contributor in the national space priorities, and her bill will ensure that this continues the mission. I'll be back with more Alabama stories after this.
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3: A former deputy within the Coleman County Sheriff's Department has now filed a lawsuit against four fellow officers along with the sheriff, Matt Gentry. Peyton Roshibe accuses the Sheriff's Department of unlawfully seizing his cell phone for a search when he brought to their attention a security flaw within the Sheriff's Department computer system. Roshibe says he was told there was a search warrant to justify the seizure of his phone, but that turned out to not be the case. Sheriff Gentry says the full facts will show that the department acted in accordance with the law. An aluminum die casting company from Italy is going to expand its facility now operating in Auburn. 2A USA will be investing $32 million in this expansion. It'll be located at Auburn's Technology Park West. I'm Andrea Tice.
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0: Well, good morning, everyone. April Marie here, filling in for Andrew. John Bird trying to keep me out of trouble. Some days are easier than others, and it's usually easier at the front end of the show before the caffeine hits. So we'll see how the rest of this day goes. Okay, so there has been, as they are in New York with the Mangioli case, there was a press conference from the defense. It looks like there might be prosecution walking out now. I'll see if there's going to be an additional press conference here. Let's see if there's, yes. Okay, we're going to go to this live.
1: The prosecutors, let's walk.

0: most importantly, they developed a clear image of the man we were looking for and got that image out to the public and to law enforcement agencies across this country 5 days after the murder. That work paid off in Altoona, Pennsylvania, where an alert member of the public recognized Mangione and local police took him into custody. That was not simply a lucky break. It was the culmination of 5 days of relentless investigative work that gave the public the information it needed to recognize the suspect and gave our law enforcement partners what they needed to act. This case began with the worst kind of violence on our streets. It was answered by the very best of the New York City Police Department. To every member of the NYPD who played a role in this investigation, you should be enormously proud for bringing us to this day. And to those who idolized Luigi Mangione, I say this: violence is not a cause, murder is not a message, and a killer is certainly not a hero. Now I'd like to introduce the FBI's Assistant Director in Charge for the New York Field Office, Jim Barnicle.
1: Thank you, Commissioner.
2: This
1: good
2: is
1: day.
2: Live from New York.
1: My name is James Barnicle. I'm the Assistant Director in Charge of the FBI New York Field Office. I want to begin by addressing the family, friends, and colleagues of Brian Thompson. We had the chance to sit down with the family this morning, and they're still grieving, and they have been grieving for almost 2 years as Brian was taken away in the most heinous way possible. They lost a son, a brother, a husband, and a father, and a friend to many colleagues and other people.
2: All right, we're going to hit a quick break here. When we come back, we'll talk a little bit about what we've heard. I think some great points have been made here in terms of those who made this murderer a hero. I can't help but when I think of this case to also think of the Charlie Kirk case. We had so many people acting like this was, and generally on the left, although there were some people on the right who were also said demented things when Brian Thompson was killed. But we really do need to focus on the victims, on moving forward, and on making sure anybody who has made these killers a hero, that they are condemned in every possible way, through every possible medium, anytime we see it. I remember signing online and seeing people talk about Brian Thompson's death like it was the start of something. Maybe he was on to something. And it's just such a disgusting, brain rot way to live, to actually think that this man was a hero. And yet we had online over and over again people celebrating his actions as if he had gone up and taken up some righteous cause. That's not what he did. And that's not the way we change things in this nation. That's not the way we exercise our First Amendment rights. We don't go out there and say, we don't like your business model, and therefore we will kill you, we will hunt you. And that's what he did in this case. He stalked and hunted Brian Thompson. Imagine being, not only does Brian Thompson's family have to live like this, but those who are also in other fields, they're having, whether it's the insurance business or any other industry, that they have a target on their back, and that they could see people out there celebrating this act of violence. It's crazy to think about. All right, they have wrapped up the press conference that is in the Manhattan Federal Court in New York City. We're going to take a quick break, and when we come back, feel free to call in or send us a message on the text line with your thoughts on this. They still will have the sentencing to go, but this is a big step forward in this case and for the victims' families. All right, back in just a minute. You're listening to The Line with April Marie and John Bird. Back in a second.
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0: April Marie here, filling in for Andrew on this Friday afternoon. There's so much to talk about. It's kind of crazy, I'm not going to lie. A lot going on, not just around the country. And we got stuff going on here in the state. I mentioned, so we had Beth on, that was Beth Quave, by the way, on with us earlier. She was with the Daughters for the American Revolution. We are going to talk a little bit later today with Paul DeMarco, who we're going to talk some speaking of crime, we're going to talk about some crime and some of what he continues to be one of the biggest advocates I know for law enforcement, but also for victims of crime, to talk about what these judges are doing when judges give people, especially people repeat offenders who are in and out of cycling in and out of jail, who give them a slap on the wrist. So we'll talk about that with him. I said earlier, and I'm going to actually get into it in just a minute here, how important it is to pay attention to what your local municipality is doing. And that's across the board. I mean, every day, because I can't get out of the habit, can't break the habit, I pay attention to what's going on in Trustville, what's going on in Homewood, Hoover, Vestavia, and there's a lot happening. We are at the beginnings of budget process, and if you think, meh, they got it, I want you to know they don't, okay? Some of these municipalities don't got it. They've got people in there making decisions that are going to impact your day-to-day, whether it's what are they investing in infrastructure? How many potholes are you going to have to run over? And how long are they going to stay there? Whether it's right here in Homewood, when out of their pea-picking minds, there is an idea that they should cut 6 full-time officers and cut the department by $1 million. You heard me correctly. That's happening right here in Homewood, Alabama. Police department right around the corner from the studio. It's mind-boggling. And we will get into that a little bit. If you're not following what's happening in Homewood, they had a change in their government where they shrunk their city council. They went from a mayor council model to a council city manager position. And Cale Smith was promoted he was an engineer for the city, was promoted to interim city manager, and then later hired as the city manager. Cale has come in, and one of his recommendations has been, well, first off, there's a hiring freeze across the board. So that's impacting the fire department had a retirement. They can't promote up in that fire for that fire position, and they can't hire in for that. And then over at the police department, there are currently 2 or 3 sergeant positions open, and there are additional officer positions open. Now, the city wanted to get into, we're not defunding the police. Well, you know what? Those positions were fully funded in the last budget. Then Cale made a decision, we are not going to let you hire for them, even though they're funded. And now he's saying, actually, we're going to cut 6 positions. We're going to cut close to $1 million. Now, if you don't follow Homewood, Homewood's different than a lot of other cities. Mountain Brook is very residential, not as many businesses. You don't have the Walmart. You don't have the number of gas stations. You don't have the cut-through traffic. You don't have the budding Birmingham. Right here in Homewood, if you're not familiar, and we're going to get into this a little later, they had an apartment complex that they had to go back and condemn. They had to evict people out of this complex because it wasn't Section 8 housing. It was just, air quotes, affordable, but so bad that there were rats and mold and the building literally, quite literally falling apart. So the next time you hear, you're listening to a city council meeting and you hear people compare Homewood to Mountain Brook, you find me the last time a building had to be condemned in Mountain Brook. Go ahead. I challenge you. Hey, Cale Smith, I challenge you to find buildings that are literally falling apart around the residents of Mountain Brook, and you're not going to do it. Find me the Walmart. I'd like to see the Walmart in Mountain Brook. Not happening. Vestavia, the same way. They have their own unique needs. And so I am riled up. I'm in a fighting mood to defend the law enforcement officers and the first responders here in Homewood. If you're not familiar with my background, I talk about it every now and again. I have such a big heart for your police departments. As a 14-year-old girl, I would throw on a police explorer uniform with my little badge and everything, if you can imagine it, John Bird. They did. They, in fact, gave us badges. It was adorable. We had call numbers. My call number was, so the officers were 7 digits. So it'd be like officer, and then you get a lower digit the higher you went up in rank.
1: Mm-hmm.
0: And my police explorer number was 911. So I was 911. It was cute.
1: Wow.
0: I don't know why they didn't skip that, but it was something that was meaningful. So when I did get promoted because we had promotions there, then what would happen is they would change your number to a lower number. And I was like, I kind of want to stay 911. Like, this is so fun. But yes, so the sergeants would get lower numbers. And I was like, I don't want a lower number. I don't need to be 906 or 907.
1: Yeah, I want to stay 911. But you're moving up in the world.
0: I know. but at any rate, so I went to college on a community service scholarship for time I put in to the police department. The amount of the appreciation that I have for law enforcement, for the day-to-day job, the idea that here in the city of Homewood, they're going to have 2 officers per shift cut, that's insanity. That is pure insanity. And I don't care if you're an engineer, I don't care if you're an attorney, I don't care what your background is, you sell insurance. It does not take a rocket scientist to look at what's happening at Homewood. Look at the population that comes in during the day and then leaves. Look at the population that travels through in terms of the Birmingham side of things and then says, say it's the same as some of the other municipalities around here. Mind-boggling. I want you guys to pay close attention to whatever it is your city is doing. And again, that goes through to Trussville, that goes through to Hoover. We're actually going to talk to some people from Hoover a little later this morning in terms of what they've got going on. They have some big expansions happening there. So again, later on in the show, we're going to talk to Finn Church, who is fighting Alabama Power for the eminent domain case. We're going to talk to Paul DeMarco, who is one of my dearest friends, literally just a wonderful guy. And we may have a surprise guest for you guys. I'm working on a little something during the breaks here. So we will get those people in today. 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The phone lines are open. Feel free to give us a call or to send us a text. John Bird and I hanging out and holding down the fort for Andrew. Back in a second.

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1: That August heat continues heading into the rest of your Friday afternoon. 97 degrees is that high temperature. Places are going to be feeling closer to 110 by the late afternoon hours. A few chances of seeing a shower or thunderstorm out there, but majority of people are going to stay completely dry. As you head into this weekend, very similar conditions. We're going to see the upper 90s, feels like temperatures in the triple digits with a very low rain chance on the way. This is ABC 3340, meteorologist Anna Duvall on Talk 99.5.
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0: What you hear is what's really happening.
4: 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And you know, in these situations, there's always a journal. There's always a manifesto. There's something deeper there. And whether it's Idaho or it's Utah, something about that region, man, they just, when stuff like this happens, they don't like to tell people what's really going on.
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0: Good morning, everyone. April Marie here, filling in for Andrew. John Bird trying to keep me out of trouble. John Bird has the caffeine from the Frappuccino kicked in. There's lots of smiles happening over there. if you missed it earlier, I AJ is so healthy, and then Steve isn't necessarily on the health kick, but he's just not as entertaining to give sugar to. It's, you know what, you don't take this the wrong way. It's kind of like a gremlin. Like I give you sugar and then I just wait for the response.
1: Yes, like, yes, it's easy. Sugar in, explosiveness out.
0: It's fun. So yes, we have a lot to talk about today. Do you have any adventures coming up? What is going on in John Bird world?
1: I'm taking it easy with this knee thing.
0: Yes.
1: So I've taken the month off from playing out live to do some reworking of the show.
0: Mm.
1: You know, but and then we were going to do the podcast over the line last night, but I was
0: you were hobbling
1: bad.
0: Is it painful?
1: Extremely painful.
0: That's not good.
1: Yeah,
0: not
1: good. It's but we had a listener who's a good friend of mine who brought me some of the good stuff by.
0: Oh, nice.
1: So I'm doing, you know, I'm doing better, but it just, gosh, it wears you down.
0: I do have to say, when was the podcast where you didn't have a shirt on? Was that pretty recent?
1: Which one?
0: I feel like I tuned in. I saw, caught part of. Now I have to look. Did you say which one?
1: Yeah.
0: Is this a frequent thing? Am I missing John Bird doing podcasts without clothes?
1: No, not frequent. Sometimes if Andrew plays a lot of heavy liberal clips, I get really angry. And there was one time where I couldn't take it anymore. So I ripped my shirt off and ran out of the room.
0: Yeah, this is one he posted 15 hours ago.
1: Okay, yeah, that's the one with me with the tie.
0: And you have a tie with no shirt? Are you moonlighting at Chippendales?
1: Yeah, no, not anymore.
0: It's believe me. Oh, not with the broken leg?
1: Yeah, not with the broken leg and the extra weight. No, Lord, I don't want to be Chris Farley.
0: Lord have mercy. I'm sure listeners to this show are watching the podcast, but yes, I caught that clip as I was doing some show prep yesterday and was like, you know, I watched a little bit of the clip and I was like, I don't even know in what context John Bird is undressed here.
1: Yes.
0: Yes. He's okay. It just happens.
1: Yeah. It was to get a response out of our guest, who's a national guest. And the idea was I started out dressed really nice. And then the next time the camera comes to me, or like a few minutes later, I have no shirt and a jacket. So that was the whole idea, is to catch his attention.
0: Did it work?
1: Yes, it did. And he
0: I have no words.
1: Yeah, he grew me pretty good on that.
0: I have no words for what's happening here. And Andrew can't keep a straight face to save his life, which is even better. For those of you who don't know where Andrew is today, I'm just going to drop some hints out there. Earlier this week, Andrew was telling you about things going on in Blount County and Blount County Sheriff's Office. A lot of people upset over the Locust Fork school resource officer being reassigned.
1: Mm-hmm.
0: And then some kind of craziness with online rumors started happening. And then the sheriff announced he wasn't running for reelection.
1: That was wild.
0: And then almost immediately, he told a couple media people, no, I'm not running for reelection, but I'm going to serve out my term. And then over the course of one single day, he then wrote and I wrote this on 1819 News, so if you don't read 1819 News, I covered this there. Then he came back and said, actually, I'm looking for another job. And as soon as I get one, I'm turning in my resignation to the governor. She'll get to make an appointment here. So I don't want to, you know, spoil any fun, but the governor is going to get to appoint somebody to be sheriff, and there is a race that is, you know, every man for himself, and this is where Andrew's originally from, and so connect the dots how you want to.
1: I wonder where he is today.
0: I wonder,
1: is he at the courthouse in Blount County? I don't know
0: what he's doing today. All I know is that a deputized John Bird seems like mischief and mayhem waiting to happen.
1: It's the Andy Griffith Show all over again.
0: It's going to be so great. you know, here's a funny story. So I've been talking about my love and appreciation for law enforcement. I cannot overstate how important it is to have a fully functional and funded police department. But my joke, one of the things when I got to Alabama, I was, because I really, like, you know, I locked in. I moved here in 2013, and I was like, I don't know anything about Alabama politics. Good, I'm going to figure it out. And one of the first things that made me scratch my head beyond the Speaker of the House, who was reelected Speaker while he was going through all of his criminal charges, that was insane to me. But one of the other things that caught my attention was the office of constable and how you can get elected as a constable in this state with darn near no votes. Like, it is the easiest office to get elected to. And I don't know if you've seen some of the constables, but I encourage you to look up your constable, because you might be surprised. But I would joke about me running for constable, and for the sole purpose, now this is going to tick off some people, but I'm okay with that. I say controversial things all the time. But for the sole purpose of being able to sit in the park near my house in the playground and be able to ticket jerks who had dogs off leash who would jump on children. I cannot tell you how many of my neighbors stopped going to the playground in the park because so many people cannot follow leash laws and have dogs who cannot behave. And those dogs knock down toddlers or menacing or chasing other dogs or doing other things. It is one of my most random pet peeves in the world. If your dog does not behave, is not trained, it should be on leash all the time. And there are people who are like, every dog should be on leash all the time. That's the law. I get it. But the dogs that you cannot control, that is so beyond the pale for me. It's one of my biggest pet peeves. So I've thought about running. There's my brush. Never thought about running for sheriff, but have thought about actually running for constable so that I could write tickets to the people in the park. That's how petty my dog thing is. But they have taken over the park, they being dog owners, and made it a dog park where it's not actually a dog park. It's just a regular park. But it's very frustrating to me. All right, end of that rant. So we have seen some of what's going on in New York City with the Mangioli case. We listened to some of the prosecutors there talk about really what happened, and it was quite surprising and quite telling. I feel like when it comes to violent acts, two crimes have been incredibly telling of what people's response was, especially for those of us in politics, especially for those of us paying attention to the news cycle and to what people are saying online. But Brian Thompson's death brought out some of the worst in people who really looked at this and was like, ah, his company made so much of a profit and there were so many issues with the company. And they almost, you know, they almost, I don't want to say negated, but they really diminished the value of his life based on the job he had. They diminished the how insane it is for someone to stalk and hunt like they were actually hunting prey, like it was just a deer or something. Stalk and hunt an executive of a company and then cold-blooded kill him. And they were online and they were cheering this on and saying that they could understand and they have sympathy for them. Shocking, appalling. It's disgusting. That's what that was. And then we saw it again with Charlie Kirk's death and Charlie Kirk's assassination. And for me, watching people who I know from the left, because I have a lot of friends on both sides of the aisle. And how do we do that? Well, we just don't talk about politics. Is that possible? Is that something you can do? Abso-freaking-lutely. You should try it sometime if you haven't. You can have friends that vote the other way. Your vote cancels their vote out. And you can have conversations about things that maybe aren't as controversial and where you can learn from one another on them. And so I have a lot of friends who are on the left who, during Charlie Kirk's death, immediately following the assassination, I thought to myself, would they be saying this about me? I wholeheartedly, with every fiber of my being, support the group Moms for Liberty. I am an active paying member. I own the merch. I support them. Would somebody be out there saying Moms for Liberty is on the SPLC hate list and therefore she had it coming if I was killed? I wholeheartedly think that the farce that is men putting on a dress or a basketball uniform or whatever it is and saying there are women, I think that's mental illness. And then to support it, you also have to be either mentally ill or stupid or maybe just trying to gaslight the rest of us. There's a couple of options for people who support that. But I'm wholeheartedly against that. Does that make me somebody who should be a target? And to the left, it does. So many on the left, it was, well, it shouldn't have happened, but do you know his view on DEI hires? Do you know his view, talking about Charlie Kirk now, on a traditional marriage? Do you know his, and you're going, there's no but, there's no what about. Same with Brian Thompson's death. Oh, well, it's a tragedy, but do you know what his company does? Do you know what his company did to my aunt, cousin, brother, sister, me? Do you know what denial, like, that's not a justifiable excuse. And so many people acted as if it were. And I don't think we should just let them off the hook quite yet. I think that we need to make sure we are aware of who in our social circle said it was okay for these things. There's a group, and there's actually a story about the group FIRE. It's a free speech group. There's a story on 1819 News about them today. They were out there defending teachers' rights to celebrate Charlie Kirk's death and acting as there should be no consequences for that. Like, we as parents should be like, you know, that teacher over there, she said, good, we need more people to be killed, more people who think like him to be killed. But she should be allowed in a classroom because First Amendment rights. No! What are you thinking? Who are these people? Yeah, you have a right to say it, but you do not have a right to keep your job if your job is one where you're shaping other minds, you're saving lives, any of that. We saw that following the attacks on Israel. Healthcare workers out there celebrating the death, the rapes and death of Jewish people. Oh, yeah, they were that. We need it. What in the world? Who are you? And why on earth do you think this is okay to think and believe? Really, this case has me fired up because it makes me really angry to think that we live in a place in a time where there are still people who feel like they can put a hero status on the killer of Brian Thompson, put a hero status on the killer of Charlie Kirk. All right, we're going to take a quick break. When we come back, CNN's talking about it. Let's talk about it, too. Data centers and their impact on campaigns and their impacts on our communities. Hold tight. It's April Marie filling in for Andrew.
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0: Well, good morning, everyone. April Marie here, filling in for Andrew, who's on a top secret mission. Y'all should hear about on Monday what that top secret mission is. Well, if I told you, it wouldn't be top secret. Kind of spy am I. All right, before we go on to other subjects, Lyle from Hoover is on the line. Let's see what Lyle has to say. How are you today?
1: Hey, April Marie, how's it going?
0: That's good.
1: I was going to get, I don't know if you had a chance, because I know that, you know, you guys are all busy, and I'll be honest with you, I only caught snippets of this, but did you happen to catch the quote-unquote interview that Tucker Carlson did with Hunter Biden?
0: I caught parts of it that were posted on X. Neither of these two people are my favorite at the moment. It seems like there's a whole lot of crazy going on a particular side of the conservative movement.
1: Well, what I thought was so funny was, I know a lot of people will go out there, and I hear from a lot of people, oh, AIPAC needs to do, and I get it. I'm all for that. But the problem when I watch Tucker Carlson or Candace Owens or Megyn Kelly or any
0: They're insufferable people, right now.
1: Well, they're insufferable, but everything is, it's the Jews. It's the Jews. And I'm like, y'all sound like my crazy uncle after he's had one drink and wants to go, you know, there's no gold in Fort Knox. I'm like, okay, I'm going to be over here if you need me. It's like, I don't want to hear this. It's because it's stupid. It doesn't make any sense. But what I think is so funny, and I find it interesting, they always say, well, we want foreign influence out of our government. Okay, we all can agree with that. Why are you guys not saying anything about China or Russia or Qatar or Saudi Arabia? These people, if you look at the listings, now I'm not a fan of AIPAC. I mean, as far as I can tell, they can jump off a cliff for all I care. But they're just focusing on that. But they're like ninth out of all of these. China and Russia and Qatar are the top three. You're not saying one word about them. Why?
0: It is insane to me to, in real time, watch people as a conservative commentator who have had their moment, right? Because all three of the people you talk about, you just mentioned, Megyn Kelly has been an utter disappointment, okay? She when it came to Candace attacking Erica, she went way off the deep end there. And then she started with the anti-Israel stuff, and it was like, whoa, who are you? Well, it was somebody who was trying to get some of the spillover clicks from Candace. Candace has always been cuckoo bananas, but really we're really starting to see just how cuckoo bananas she is. If you are a Candace supporter, I want to say right now, get yourself out of the cult, because that's what it is. That's what it's become. She contradicts her own self, and as you mentioned, everything's about the Jewish people now. And she is just a hot freaking mess. And then Tucker's one where, man, I have been a Tucker fan for so long. In 1819 News brought him. He headlined our gala a couple of years ago. It might have even been last year, for that matter. I really just had such a deep respect for some of the really in-depth conversations that Tucker had. And then he really started going and contradicting himself, and he really started buying into the everything's a Jewish conspiracy, and that's been a shame to watch.
1: Well, it's so strange, because I know, and I'm one of those people too, I remember when Tucker was on Fox, and then he broke off and he started his own network, but it's so funny to watch these people, because literally it is, now there are people, I will say, 1819 News, you, Leland, you know, Dixon and Vining, I mean, Andrew, everybody that'll be like, look, I'm in it for this. I'm going to tell you what my opinions are, and I'm not beholden to anybody. But with these people, you can clearly see it never was about the truth. It's always been about either the clicks, it's being the notoriety or the power or having the money. And the funny thing about it is, and I know people will laugh and say, oh, gosh, he's bringing Christianity into this. But no, it's true. It's like Jesus says, what does it profit a person to sell their soul for the world? And when I look at these three, I'm like, that's what you've done. Oh. You basically have sold your soul just for notoriety. That's all you've done.
0: You know, Lyle, you're hitting the nail on the head here. Candace Owens specifically, there is something demonic. Something purely evil. And then she went crazy when everybody started pointing that out. But there's something purely evil about the saying, saying Charlie came to me in a dream and told me that his best friends and his wife had something to do with his murder. Now, that's paraphrasing here, folks. But that's basically, I had this vision, I had this idea, I had this thought, and it's all inspired by a dream. And I'm the only one searching for his killer. No, she's searching for clicks and money. And she's already been sued by Charlie's security guard for defamatory statements. And I hope she is just sued right down to where the only thing she has is the ability to care for her children. I would never wish her to be destitute with, and she won't be, with her husband's money. But I want every last penny that she has made off of exploiting Charlie's death. I want her to lose it. There is no ifs, ands, or buts about it. No two ways about it. It is absolutely sickening what she has done.
1: I totally agree. And I just think I would tell anybody that's listening is this. And I had to tell myself this a long time ago. These people that you see online, they are not your friends.
0: No.
1: They're doing all this for whatever reasons. The only thing I always say is people will say, well, then who do you believe? I listen to you guys, and I look at the evidence, and then I make my own decisions. Anybody out here, if you are following this cult, please don't drink the Kool-Aid.
0: Yeah.
1: That's all I'm asking.
0: Absolutely. Well, thanks for calling, Lyle. I appreciate it.
1: Thanks. Y'all have a good one.
0: You know, he brings up a very valid point. These were rational, insane voices at one point. I say that, about Candace. Maybe she just controlled the crazy a little longer than most people imagine she would. I truly believe that there is something very, very wrong with her, something to the theories that she needs the money, or she's gotten into the point where now she has gotten so much money from YouTube revenue and X revenue and social media revenue that she's just drunk with that and is allowing it to really just push her into more and more craziness. We know who Charlie Kirk's killer was, and we know what she's been doing. All right, we are going to take a quick break here. When we come back, more with April Murray. Back in a second.

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2: Troy University is now under criticism from the Foundation for Individual Rights and Expression, or FIRE. This is due to their treatment of a professor who expressed concern over a state program. FIRE is calling on the Troy University officials to rescind the punishment they issued against a math professor, Micah Swartz, after he wrote a letter to the state legislature about the Alabama Numeracy Act. Swartz was disciplined for unprofessional conduct for using the Troy University letterhead to communicate his concerns over the program. They say that using the letterhead gave official capacity to Swartz's complaint in representing the university. The legal defense director at FIRE, Zach Greenberg, defends Swartz for exercising his First Amendment rights as a private citizen regardless of that letterhead, and said that in the letter, Swartz did not imply that he was speaking for the university. FIRE contends that academics do not surrender their First Amendment rights just because they choose to work at a state school. He says that Troy is setting a chilling precedent of censorship and less government accountability across the state. I'll be back with more Alabama stories after this.
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2: A police-involved shooting occurred this past Thursday at UAB St. Vincent's Hospital in Birmingham. An officer was called to an area by a security guard after a man had assaulted a McDonald's employee. Pursuit of that suspect led to the parking deck at UAB, where the officer then deployed a taser and the suspect tried to gain control of that taser from the officer. That's when the officer pulled his gun and fired. I'm Andrea Tice for...
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0: Well, good afternoon. April Marie here, filling in for Andrew. If you're just tuning in, you've got me and John Bird. John Bird here trying to keep me out of trouble. Some days are easier than others. Today, pretty good. Haven't gotten too fired up about
1: you're killing it, girl. Things. Well, all I have to do is just sit back and relax.
0: It's good to be here. Earlier, I got to say hi to Valerie. I had to get paper from her because this is, in case you haven't gotten to know April Marie in real life yet, there's always something. I'm that woman. I am that stereotypical, like, what do you do? I got in the car today and with my car keys, and there were car keys in the ignition, John Bird.
1: Well, that's not good.
0: I had yesterday ran an errand. Now, for those who are car thieves listening to 99.5, just know I can't remember ever having done this in my life. But somehow, when I went to the grocery store last night and came home, and for whatever reason, I don't know if I took a call. I am 45 years old and have never in my life done that. But sure enough, got in the car this morning and I was like, hey, there's car keys here.
1: It wasn't turned. Like all the way.
0: No, I turned it off. The keys were like halfway out of the ignition. So, you know, the battery didn't get redrained, which is good because actually I told you. So for those just tuning in, I just got back from Arizona. The kids and I went and did a road trip. We went and saw parts of Route 66 and Flagstaff. Then we went and saw the Hoover Dam. Then we went to Vegas and took in, I didn't stay, it was too long a day for some of us, but some of the people in our party went and took in a show at Excalibur, the like knights fighting thing.
1: Oh yeah, like, I heard that's incredible.
0: Oh, they loved it. Where you eat the food with your hands, it's the like medieval knights theme. It's what's really funny is it's my 9-year-old, his birthday is coming up. And for what, he loved it. But the most random thing, John Bert, I cannot even explain it, but he gets back to the hotel room and hands me, I'm not kidding, a potato. He had a small cooked potato, and for whatever reason, on his way out, he grabbed it and brought it to me.
1: Oh, that's sweet.
0: Thank you.
1: Did you take a bite for him?
0: I did not, but my daughter did. I was like, that was in his pocket? I got nothing, but I was like, wash that off or something. But he was so thoughtful. But no. So we had that adventure. We just got back from it. But I get back to the airport and my car battery was dead. And so, I know. It's like the last thing because I've been traveling. It's been hot. Three kids with me and way too much luggage in tow. It was just comical. And so I had that to deal with. And I guess I was running, I don't know. Anyway, the most April Marie thing. So then I started this long tangent by saying I get here today to do the show and I go to set up and I have a bag. For those looking at the YouTube, you can see it. Okay, I have a Ziploc bag full of ink pens and I left paper. I didn't bring a notebook. So I had to go in and bum some paper.
1: Where's your little backpack?
0: I have it right next to me, but somehow I didn't throw the notebook in. And so in classic, I just went to Valerie's office. I was like, hey, I'm posting and I came unprepared to class today. And I have to write things down. Like I'm a note taker. And so I'm like, oh yeah, this is who we're having on today. And this is what we're talking about. So it's very entertaining every hair. Okay, speaking of who we're having on today and what we're talking about, still to come in the program, we are going to have, and I may do a little switch up of guests here. It's a work in progress, but we are for sure going to have in studio with us Finn Church. You probably heard, if you're been listening to Leland, you heard Leland interview John Rich about his efforts to save Mr. Church's property. There is a it has already had 3 easements condemned to be given to Alabama Power, and he's had no success in negotiating with them. This is his forever land. This is where he built his home. That's retirement. There's been John Rich has posted videos that have included video from the property. It's beautiful. It's gorgeous. It's kind of like the American dream, right? When mm-hmm. I was growing up, homeownership seemed like such a foreign thought to me. But when I was looking for a house, and I did in fact get to buy one, I was looking for two things. One is a big front yard, and one was a wraparound porch. I was like, I don't care about the condition of the inside. I just need a porch. And to the people who are like, you know, you could build a porch, I was like, nope, I want a porch. And I've spent more time on my porch. It was the best investment. But here's a man who worked his entire life, built a business, got very involved in the trucking industry, Finn Church, just a remarkable all-American story, bought this land only to have parts of it condemned, and not just for the power company, but now because of House Bill 400 that passed in 2019, the power company has the right to lease out these easements that they took by eminent domain to telecoms companies. And so he could have these trucks coming in and out. To hear him talk about it, it's just heartbreaking. And what it's done to him just as an American, as an Alabamian. And so we're going to talk to him a little later. He's going to be in studio with me at 1 o'clock. So we'll talk about his story. Earlier, we had Beth Cuave, who is a member of DAR. They have had now 12 chapters in Alabama. So if you know somebody who's a member of DAR, if you have the ability to join the DAR, maybe your mother, your grandmother, your great-grandmother was already a member, and you've thought about doing it, now is the time, because the woke left has gone in and said, men who put on a dress, they're allowed to be daughters. The insanity of that, the outright insult that is to every woman who came before these men, and this is a new and recent thing. Within the last several years, the national leadership has kind of secretly been doing this. Women around the country who are members of DAR haven't even known, like haven't seen the images, haven't really followed, been able to get information about this because it was somewhat done on the shy. They passed a non-discrimination, and then they used the non-discrimination language, which does not protect men, by the way. Everybody is for

0: what was it? Gender identity and gender presentation. I can't remember. Some other cockamamie thing. Men in dresses. That's what we're talking about. Can a man declare he's a woman and go into the woman's restroom, the woman's locker, live in a woman's dorm? During the height of insanity, there were the Biden administration, they were saying yes. Like in K-12 schools and in colleges, you have to buy into this. University of Alabama last year, Alabama, I guess it might have even been 2 years ago, Alabama passed the What is a Woman Act. And it says that, no, we're not playing your silly games. You're ridiculous. It's insulting to women. It's insulting to little girls. We don't care about your delicate feelings. I don't. Reality doesn't care about your delicate feelings. I wish it did, but it doesn't. And that's life. And so the state of Alabama passed the What is a Woman Act. Susan DeBose carried it. I believe April Weaver was the Senate sponsor. Both of them are local to here. And it said, in Alabama, we're only going to recognize men and women. We're not going to play your silly games. And so University of Alabama changed their non-discrimination policy to conform to reality and the law, Alabama law, and what the Trump administration has done. Because on day one, the Trump administration said, we are done with your silly games. He ran on that. That was an issue people genuinely care about. You talk about independent voters and things that swing them, and even moderate Democrats, this idea that a man can put on a dress and scream at you, use my correct pronouns, as they have a mental lapse. And we're supposed to say, yeah, sure, go hang out with our girls. And so University of Alabama fixed their language. Yay, University of Alabama. If you are an alumni there, feel free to write the president of the university and be like, thank you for doing this. Auburn, which on most scales and things, Auburn is more conservative. Auburn has not changed their language. So I write them and I say, hey, why is this radical gender ideology stuff is still in your policies and procedures? I get this mealy-mouthed, we're complying with the law. We really are. Never mind what our actual, the policy online. I said, show me the policy change. Show me where sex does not include this radical nonsense. They haven't. We're weeks later. They still haven't. If you are an alumni of Auburn University, now might be a good time to call that university and say, what you doing? Why are you playing into this nonsense? Because the sooner we get this out, the healthier our schools are going to be, the healthier our kids are going to be. The fact that we had to pass a law defining what a woman is tells you how insane and off their rockers some people on the left is. I'm continuing to watch news here about the case for Brian Thompson's killer. And they're talking about the people who celebrated this death. Who are these people? Who are these people who celebrate murderers and want boys in your locker room? They're all the same and they ain't quite right. All right, with that, we're going to take a quick break. We'll be back in just a minute. You're listening to April Marie filling in for Andrew.
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2: If you want a deal on a Glock, you better listen up. Hueytown Pawn has the law enforcement Glocks back in stock. That rhymes. These are guns that were previously issued to law enforcement agencies in multiple calibers, by the way. And Tommy's got a program where he is able to buy these after they've been taken out of service. The police departments will replace these very fine Glocks, and Tommy gets them in batches. And he's got them on sale right now for $399 at Hueytown Pawn. Day in and day out, this is a really nice gun counter over at the pawn shop. They're on Brook Lane Drive in Hueytown. And I'm telling you, from time to time, you're going to get deals like this on the Glocks, on the AR pistols, on the AR-12 shotguns, sound suppression, a little bit of everything, even hunting stuff as we're getting closer and closer to the resumption of hunting season. It's Hueytown Pawn on Brook Lane Drive in Hueytown. Y'all go see Tommy and Adam today.
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0: April Marie here, eating lunch during that break. Unless you are a James Robinson listening in which case there's no food or drink in the studio at all. Never has been.
1: Nope, never.
0: He once came in and was at high, and I was like,
2: Hi there.
0: You didn't catch me with anything. I don't know what you're talking about. You can dock my pay for that. April Marie here, filling in for Andrew. John Bird keeping me company. We are watching the Mangione trial or hearing that was earlier today. He has pled guilty to the federal charges of stalking that resulted in murder. That may not be the actual charge, but that was the gist of it. Immediately following his defense attorneys moved for the state charges against him to be dropped because of double jeopardy. And so they, according to the prosecutors, and we played that press conference earlier, according to the prosecutors, there is no deal in place in terms of sentencing, that it was an open plea. And so there was no deal cut there. But he did, in fact, during the hearing, admit to the crime, admit to planning it, say he knew what he was doing. And you know, you don't often get this kind of closure, but for the family of Brian Thompson and his loved ones, his friends, this is some semblance of that. They don't have to be go through all of the trial. Some of the evidence has since been, they're showing it on air now on some of the news stations of his of the evidence they had against him, which was overwhelming. It was incredibly overwhelming. And for those who are, in fact, on the on the train of, oh, maybe Tyler Robinson didn't kill Charlie Kirk, I just want to say he did. And the evidence in that case is as overwhelming, too. Like, get out of your little silo and look at the facts. Probably one of the most frustrating things to happen to the conservative movement is this hijacking of the narrative following Charlie's assassination, where almost immediately following the conspiracy theories, were louder, and those making them were louder than the actual crime itself. And so still stunned by that. Okay, well, we've got a lot going on this afternoon. In just a few minutes, we're going to have, and this is kind of a surprise call-in, but we're going to have Hoover Mayor Nick Durzis on the line. He's going to call us. You hear that over there, John Bird? He's got it. So we'll talk to him a little bit. They've got a groundbreaking that he is leaving here shortly. And we'll talk to him a little bit about the healthcare facilities they've got open there. Some really great things happening in cities all around the Birmingham metro area. I'm going to continue to keep an eye on them here as information breaks on their budgets and different things they're doing. I think it's incredibly important that we pay attention to these municipalities and hold people accountable for what they ran on, especially if they ran on fiscal responsibility, or they ran on some of these other issues, public safety things among them. We've got some great opportunities for things to grow. And I'm, you know, it's funny because I don't always pay attention to what's going on in Trustville, but even Trustville has some cool things happening around it now. I say that like it's the stepchild. Oh, even Trustville. No, Trustville's got great things happening, and they've got a new mayor there. It's actually really cool to watch these new mayors in these cities around the Birmingham metro area and here in central Alabama, because there's a number of them. And I was covering those races during that last municipal election. But we've got a new mayor in Mountain Brook, a new mayor in Homewood, a new mayor in Trustville, and Hoover. And so I'm excited to bring on the line the new mayor of Hoover, Nick Durzis. Well, welcome to the program, sir.
3: Well, I appreciate that. How you doing?
0: I'm doing well. What a pleasant surprise. I appreciate you finding the time to call.
3: No problem. I'm just leaving. We just did a groundbreaking of new 80,000 square foot surgical center over here at Stadium Trace off of Highway 150. And I'm glad to be in the car with some air conditioning because I don't know if you know it or not, but it's very hot outside.
0: It is hot out there. I was actually looking at images. Some mutual friends are there. Paul DeMarco went over. Can you tell me a little bit about the surgical center that you guys, this is big news for the city of Hoover, right?
3: It is. It's really they call it longevity. So it's there's a lot of wellness. They're saying it's pretty much the first of its kind in the state of Alabama. So I've got to really look into that. But when we start talking about surgical centers, we never have enough. A lot of our folks have to go to one doctor, and then all of a sudden you've got 2 weeks later to go to another place. This is pretty much, it's almost like all in one. So everybody that starts here, they're going to have operating rooms in here also. So it's almost like one-stop shopping, and I think that's what people are looking for today. And again, this part of Hoover and obviously towards the Bessemer area, Shelby County, the region, I think when people really find out in the next couple of years when this thing is built, it should really be an added amenity. And when we talk about good things for our citizens, that's what they're looking for. We want good quality of life.
0: Yeah. And this is something, that I feel like we've seen a lot of promises when it comes to economic development. Hoover's bringing it. You're bringing the jobs. You're bringing the people. You've seen a lot of growth even in your short time there. What other great things are happening in Hoover at the moment?
3: We just announced this past week that we're going to have HomeSense, which will be the first HomeSense in Alabama. It's a TJ Maxx brand.
0: Oh, nice.
3: They're opening up next to Trader Joe's right there at 31 and 150. And, there's Big Lots who went out of business a few years ago. HomeSense, again, first one in the state of Alabama. We're all excited. We know that all the TJ Maxx brands do a fantastic job. And, again, I've already gotten a lot of emails from ladies that know what HomeSense is. They're excited about it coming. And again, we're trying to, as when I ran for mayor, I said we've got not only to build new things, but we've also got to do what we can to fill up these boxes that we have. So that's a priority for the administration. And so far, we're having very good luck.
0: Yeah, there seems to be a lot happening on that front. Okay, we have to take a quick break. Can you hold tight with us for a few more minutes?
3: I will. Thank you.
0: Okay, we're going to hold tight. We'll be right back with Hoover Mayor Nick Durzis.

0: is a hot topic. We're talking about it on Birmingham's Talk 99.5.
1: That August heat continues heading into the rest of your Friday afternoon. 97 degrees is that high temperature. Places are going to be feeling closer to 110 by the late afternoon hours. A few chances of seeing a shower or thunderstorm out there, but majority of people are going to stay completely dry. As you head into this weekend, very similar conditions. We're going to see the upper 90s, feels like temperatures in the triple digits with a very low rain chance on the way. This is ABC 3340, meteorologist Anna Duvall on Talk 99.5.
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0: What you hear is what's really happening.
5: Why would you hand these left-wing kooks a gimme distraction with everything else turning around and heading in the right direction? Because when you run people over, they get out those old flags that started this whole thing with the snake that say, don't tread on me. That was a real moment when people felt put upon. It's how this country got going. The Republicans need to think about a position on this and get it right.
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0: Well, good afternoon, everyone. April Marie here, filling in for Andrew. On the line, I've got Mayor Nick Durzes with us. Thank you for holding, sir.
1: Yes, ma'am.
0: All right. So the mayor is leaving the South Haven Surgical Center. Hold on. Did I get that right? Yes.
1: That is correct.
0: South Haven Surgical Plaza, which just did the groundbreaking. Now, I'm looking at some photos from the event. It looks like you had a number of elected officials there with you.
1: There were several. Jimmy Stevens, Judge Boland, Senator Wagner, some of our city council members. It was a good crowd, and everybody again is very excited about this this new campus that's going to be built, which will again serve Hoover and surrounding areas.
0: And the person who brought it is Lori Skelton, and not just she hasn't just been a big contributor to the community, but it's kind of a family legacy for her.
1: Well, it really is. That's what's exciting. I've known the family for back really late 70s to the 80s. Her dad, Fred Skelton, had the idea to buy that piece of property on US 31 where the nursing home sits today. This goes back about 60 years. And people said, you got to be out of your mind. You're going out there. Who's coming? So what a visionary that gentleman had. If you look where that place stands today compared to right in the middle of Hoover on US 31. But they wanted to do something to make sure that families that had elderly relatives, parents, that they had a place that that they felt like they could take and they'd be well cared for. And that really is the legacy to go back 60 years. Fred died before I met any of the family members, and then Rita, Lori's mom, ran it, and actually Brian Skelton became a very good friend of mine. He was the city council member and a short stint as mayor of Hoover back in the day. But again, visionary, they have been involved in Hoover. They've lived in Hoover for over 60 years, and I'm just very proud of them and just really excited about what Lori's doing now.
0: Well, that's awesome. And like I said, there's a lot going on in Hoover. Now, you've been mayor kind of long enough to get to really get into everything. What do you have kind of coming up that people should be kind of paying attention to in the city of Hoover?
1: Well, yeah, one of the things I ran on was economic development and how poor of a job that I thought the past administration did with Galleria. I mean, it's 9 years. I saw nothing happening over there. That was really one of the catalysts for me to decide that I could do better than that. And went to Chicago in January, met with the some of the ownership group and said, hey, we would love for you to do something. We've got to bring this place back. We may not bring it back to what it was 40 years ago, but we can do a heck of a lot better. And if you're not going to do something, you're not going to spend the money to revitalize it, please sell it. So it is up for sale. They're taking bids right now. And I'm hoping in the next 3 to 4 months, we can announce a new owner. And I've talked to some folks that are very interested. And I can assure you that the city will certainly, the council will be talking to them. And we've got a lot of great ideas. The great ideas are not just putting a bunch of apartments over there. That is not an idea. It's not a great idea. It won't happen as far as I'm concerned. And we want to, go to the summit. People do shop today. The mall is big. We may have to tear some of it down, but it's got to be attraction. There's got to be reasons you want to come to the mall. And that's what I'll be talking with council if and when we talk about the new ownership group, wherever that may be.
0: That's going to be incredible. I do know that was such a cornerstone of the campaign is, make Hoover again and revitalize and bring a new energy. And I really feel like it's really hard to not look at the council meetings and see that tides have changed and y'all are working together. Even when there's disagreements, y'all are still working together to get things done.
1: 100%. You can't agree on everything, but you can agree to disagree and you move on to the next item because we all, again, I said it during the campaign, we work for the citizens of Hoover and we're going to do what they want us to do. And the other thing I'll say that I'm very proud of for the staff and Brian Munger, who's the new city administrator, we got stuck and I thought it was just, I've been very critical of the exit 9. The fact that we signed an agreement to do a 50-50, which is going to cost us over $60 million. And then we also signed and said anything over whatever the amount would be, we would pay 100%. And again, we were saddled with that. And thank goodness that we were able to get the Brian and staff to reach out to our regional planning. And they have last week came and they've offered up $19 million because it's going to be a regional. It's going to help not only the city of Hoover, it's going to help Helena, it's going to help Shelby County, it's going to help our whole region. But that $19 million we're very thankful for on the federal side to get that money that will obviously offset some of the money that we were going to have to spend. Because, again, we don't know when that thing goes to bid, what that 50-50 and then 100% of the overage will be. So, again, things that we're doing, we're going to make sure that we're not going to saddle our citizens with anything that is somewhat ridiculous. And again, that whole deal I thought was very poor. And we're going to do our best to make sure that we don't get saddled with anything else like that.
0: Yeah. I think that's one of the big things that you came in and you're calling a spade. If it's a bad deal, it's a bad deal. And people have been stuck with some bad deals for a minute. Well, thank you so much for taking the time to call in. I appreciate it.
1: Well, thank you and look forward to seeing you. Appreciate it.
0: All right. Thank you. That was Mayor Nick Derzes of Hoover with an unexpected call in. I pinged them as I was getting photos from the event, and so he took the time to give us a call, and I appreciate that. All right, we are going to take a quick break here. John Bird, I know I'm going a little early, but we're going to have another call in just a minute. Break here. You are listening to The Line, but instead of Andrew McLean, you've got April Marie here filling in. Back in just a second.
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0: For those of you watching the YouTube, I'm eating during breaks, which is very entertaining over here. So that's what we're coming into. I have not touched up my lipstick in a minute, but I might.
1: You look fabulous.
0: Oh, thank you. Thank you. I mentioned it earlier. I have an Arizona tan. I almost laughed at Durzis when he said, it's hot out there. I'm like, yeah, try going to visit the Grand Canyon in the Hoover Dam in this. I think it was 110 at one point. It was a good time. That said, it really is one of those things where I feel like my kids are going to remember it forever. Our great adventure out west. All right. So we are going, we had Nick Durzis on the line just now, an unexpected phone call from him. Now we have Paul DeMarco on the line. This is not an unexpected call. We actually planned this in advance. Hi, Paul.
2: Hey, April Marie, hope y'all are well today.
0: We're doing well. Well, you probably just heard me say it, but we, as you guys were wrapping up the event, Nick Durzis went ahead and gave me a call. So we talked about the health center that you are just now leaving. Great event.
2: Just said hello to the mayor myself, so small world. But, yeah, it was a great event, and now on to the weekend soon enough.
0: On to the weekend soon enough. Well, there's a lot going on in terms of crime and law enforcement and a lot happening. The story of the day is Mangione pleading. He had a hearing today, and we cut live to some of the prosecutors. It's kind of an incredible time and place to be alive where you have to actually say that that this man is not a hero. But that's where we are. We live in a day and time where the prosecutors said repeatedly, several of the speakers in the press conference said, this man does not deserve hero status. You're a big criminal victims advocate. What do you think of this?
2: Well, you know, again, you first go to the family of the victims. You go to the victim and you wonder, let me get this straight. How is this going to play out? Ultimately, will he deserve the punishment? Get the punishment he deserves for committed cold-blooded murder. There's no ifs, ands, and buts. He did it. So where are we and how are we at this place in New York where, you know, what is going to be the ultimate sentence here?
0: It looks like what they're saying is it was an open plea. So he's rolling the dice. He spoke and said that he did it and that he pre-planned it. And now it's all comes down to the sentencing. And I think what he did is just, it's next level. We're coming off of the execution earlier this week for the heinous crime of the man who murdered, sexually assaulted and murdered the 5-year-old. When you look at these crimes, there's an element of planning and an element of just disgust that kind of goes into this. Mangione, he planned that. He stalked him as if he were, on a hunting expedition.
2: Well, the question is, for what he pled guilty, what is the most he can get?
0: I believe it's life in prison.
2: Without parole?
0: I'll double check that.
2: Because I was reading that, and I can't say right here on the air if that's accurate or not. It may be. But, I mean, that would be my question. In a state like New York, would you even get the death penalty? I mean, we had trouble, here in Jefferson County this past week where an individual was convicted of capital murder, decapitated his victim, set him on fire, and the jury did not give him the death penalty. He got life without parole. So the question is, in New York, would that be a possible for this sentence?
0: And
2: or
0: so
2: would it be?
0: It is life without parole because it's what he pled to was the federal charges, not the state charges. And I imagine a part of it, and so the defense has asked for the state to drop their charges based on double jeopardy. And I suspect that part of what went through his mind is that all things being equal, he'd rather be in a federal prison than a New York prison.
2: I agree with you. That's the thing. Now, if this judge does that, but I mean, we can look at some of the sentences that have happened right here in Alabama. And I think everybody thinks, oh, these crazy weak sentences only happen in blue states.
0: Oh, no.
2: You and I could spend the afternoon and I could tell you about horrible plea deals and horrible sentences that the citizens of Alabama that there has not been justice for crime victims in Alabama.
0: Oh,
2: and why it's so important to pay attention to what's happening at our courthouses across the state of Alabama.
0: Yeah, it is really, it's really telling. I think one of the things that we hopefully see under Tuberville is when he gets the opportunity to appoint judges, and he puts people on the court who are going to be justice minded, who are going to not give slaps on the wrist. And we've got to get to a point where we, during elections, are paying more attention to judges. This is something that I think we have to do.
2: It's twofold. Yes, the governor has the ability to appoint judges, district attorneys, sheriffs, the parole board, and then the public has got to make sure they're paying attention.
0: Yep. Absolutely.
2: What is the record of some of these judges that are on the ballot?
0: Well, and
2: we've seen it right here in Jefferson County at the criminal courthouse.
0: And one thing you and I frequently talk about is the legislature's role in this. What are they doing more to let people out? What's happening with pardons and paroles? What's happening? What are they doing to protect the people of Alabama?
2: Well, there have been some strong efforts like Anaya's Law that has made a tremendous effort, and you give kudos to the legislature for that. But then you also saw where the legislature allowed for more split sentences, where we see it time and time again. Somebody commits a horrible crime, they get a sentence of 20 years, but only have to serve 5 years.
0: Yeah.
2: That's not fair to the crime victims, and it's not good for public safety. And again, the legislature passed that legislation, and it's not right for what I see for some of these violent crimes that we're seeing out there committed and the revolving door at some of our courthouses.
0: Well, and you sent me earlier, it's an 1819 story, which, again, everybody go to 1819 News. It's Montgomery man released on bond after drunkenly shooting at cops. We have to hold our law enforcement in higher esteem than this. Our judges need to hold our law enforcement in higher esteem than this. This is just crazy town.
2: Yeah, I mean, you read the story. I mean, shoots 30 rounds at police officers. If he's willing to do that, shoot at police officers and, you know, was charged with attempted murder, and he's going to be back on the street, you think,
0: what do you think
2: is the potential for the future based on those allegations that what he did?
0: Yeah, and Montgomery has become a hot mess. Birmingham increased the number of law enforcement officers on the street. Mayor Woodfin was going after some of these bigger economic development projects, and he prioritized. He was up for reelection. He was going for these economic development. He prioritized boots on the ground. We know there's an effective solution to preventing crime and dealing with crime, and it's supporting our law enforcement.
2: I want to remind your listeners, it wasn't that long ago in Montgomery, there was a witness that left the courthouse in Montgomery, the Montgomery County Courthouse, and was shot and murdered outside the courthouse. When he had left the court, this is one of the witnesses in one of the cases. It's been within the past 5 years.
0: That's insane.
2: It was also the shooting literally right out, right there with the Renaissance Hotel. They see right in the heart of Montgomery, that kind of entertainment district over there. You remember that she shot?
0: Oh,
2: 12
0: yeah.
2: People were shot, if you recall.
0: Pure insanity. And the mayor has fought the efforts to get him assistance, tooth and nail. And that's been a huge deal. But we see this all the time. We see this with leftist mayors who want to defund the police and who want to marginalize what they're dealing with on a day-to-day basis. We see this with prosecutors who take plea deals with repeat offenders. And I've said this before, I'm going to say it again, you know, just as immigration became a, you know, huge topic for elections, I feel like that's where we're going to end up with crime, especially with these repeat offenders. The pendulum has swung.
2: The repeat offenders don't just, you know, pick one place. They go where they think they can victimize. Mm-hmm. And if it's a place that they feel, well, hey, they don't have the police presence, they're going to go to that place. So we need to all pay attention. To me, it's the most important part of any government responsibility is public safety, you know.
0: Absolutely. I mean, we just had Chief Nick Durzis, who's now Mayor Nick Durzis, on, and I think a big part of why he was elected was that the people of Hoover, they knew him. They had a level of respect for him because of the way that he handled, you know, crime in his city.
2: Yeah, you know, public safety, you cannot put public safety anything but the most important priority and make sure it is well-funded. You have enough officers on the streets. They have the equipment to do their job. Everything is secondary. Public safety is number one. Everything, it doesn't matter. That affects every part. It affects your schools. It affects your economic development. It affects everything is number one. You start letting that go, everything falls after that.
0: Absolutely. I was telling people earlier today, and I'm not going to ask you to get into specifics with me, but I've told people, I covered the municipal elections, and that was from mayor to city council, those races. And I really want people to realize that how important these local offices are. And it's, you can't let kind of take your foot off the gas now, because now we're in budgeting time and we're in how are we going to lead and what does this look like time. And I think that's so incredibly important all around the Central Alabama area.
2: And everybody needs it. They're like, oh, I'm going to leave that to the elected officials. Everybody campaigns on public safety, but you need to make sure it is it translates at the budget time as well.
0: Yeah, it really is, because these promises, and I tell people this all the time, this is promises kept, right? Everybody runs on we're gonna support education, we're gonna support public safety, we're gonna, you know, be fiscally responsible and transparent. This is the put up or shut up time.
2: Look, you know, people talk about Donald Trump. He campaigned on doing something about immigration. Give the man credit. He absolutely has, and it's made a difference. So he campaigned on it. He kept his promise, and you see results.
0: Absolutely. Well, I appreciate you taking the time to call, Paul. Now, I will. So you are in between events today. I love this for you. You're so involved in your community. You're leaving Hoover, and you were there. You do a lot with the chamber there.
2: I did. We have the Hoover Small Business Alliance in Hoover, where we, you know, basically try to help small businesses talk to each other about what can they do. I mean, you think about the employers, but 80% of all jobs out there are because of small businesses. And so while we love Economic Development Alabama and all the great jobs it's been through these, you know, automotive, aviation, maritime, you still got to make sure that our small businesses support each other, because that's what drives the economy around the country.
0: All right. Well, I appreciate you taking the time to call. Tell our listeners where they can find you online.
2: On X at @Paul_DeMarco.
0: All right. Thank you, Paul, and you take care. That was Paul DeMarco on the line. We will be back in just a minute with Finn Church. You guys hold tight.
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4: Troy University is now under criticism from the Foundation for Individual Rights and Expression, or FIRE. This is due to their treatment of a professor who expressed concern over a state program. FIRE is calling on the Troy University officials to rescind the punishment they issued against a math professor, Micah Swartz, after he wrote a letter to the state legislature about the Alabama Numeracy Act. Swartz was disciplined for unprofessional conduct for using the Troy University letterhead to communicate his concerns over the program. They say that using the letterhead gave official capacity to Swartz's complaint in representing the university. The legal defense director at FIRE, Zach Greenberg, defends Swartz for exercising his First Amendment rights as a private citizen regardless of that letterhead, and said that in the letter, Swartz did not imply that he was speaking for the university. FIRE contends that academics do not surrender their First Amendment rights just because they choose to work at a state school. He says that Troy is setting a chilling precedent of censorship and less government accountability across the state. I'll be back with more Alabama stories after this.
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4: A police-involved shooting occurred this past Thursday At UAB St. Vincent's Hospital in Birmingham, an officer was called to an area by a security guard after a man had assaulted a McDonald's employee. Pursuit of that suspect led to the parking deck at UAB, where the officer then deployed a taser and the suspect tried to gain control of that taser from the officer. That's when the officer pulled his gun and fired. I'm Andrea Tice.
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11: If you want a deal on a Glock, you better listen up. Hueytown Pawn has the law enforcement Glocks back in stock. That rhymes. These are guns that were previously issued to law enforcement agencies in multiple calibers, by the way. And Tommy's got a program where he is able to buy these after they've been taken out of service. 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

0: Does Andrew do this, John Byrd? Every time the camera comes back on, does he play with his hair a little bit? This is turning into a thing over
1: now,
0: here.
1: No, he's like addicted to his phone.
0: Oh, is that what it is?
1: And look.
0: More than once, when I was filling in for Leland, AJ would switch the camera on as I was like reapplying lipstick or something. I'm like, yeah, you don't do that to Leland, do you?
1: That's how we have fun, actually.
0: That's your idea of entertainment. Well, April Marie here. Good afternoon, everybody. Filling in for Andrew. We're not going to tell you where Andrew is, but I do want to point out within the last week, partially and due to some of the pressure put on him, the sheriff of Blount County has, in fact, said he's not running for re-election and is going to resign as soon as he gets another job. So no hints here, Deputy John Byrd, just throwing out there that Andrew needed to take the day off.
1: I don't know where the heck he is.
0: Don't have any clue.
1: He's not at the Blount County courthouse. I know that.
0: April Marie here, and I'm so excited to be joined in studio. If you're reading and keeping up with 1819 News, I have done three pieces on this story. There's just been so much to cover, but we've got Mr. Finn Church in studio with us. Hi there. Good afternoon.
2: Thank you for having me, April.
0: Well, Leland had on John Rich, but if you are new to Mr. Church's story, you are a Shelby County Calera property owner.
2: Correct.
0: And the short version of the long story is Alabama Power has decided through eminent domain they are going to get three spots on your property?
2: My front driveway. They want, they want to build the main transmission line on the back of my property. But they also want all my roads as easements.
0: Easements. And y'all have been to court over this.
2: That's
0: just
2: correct.
0: Last month. And the judge gave them that.
2: That's correct.
0: And now you've got the backing of the White House through John Rich in his role as, what is he? He's the special envoy for property owners.
2: That's correct.
0: That's amazing. Okay, tell me, how surreal has this last week been?
2: It's been incredible. I don't think I've slept more than 3 hours a night. I wake up at 4 o'clock in the morning and all these thoughts are still running through my head, but you know, all I'm trying to do is protect my rights as a private homeowner to my privacy coming down my front driveway.
0: Yeah, yeah. It's kind of a crazy situation. And I have seen multiple videos. There was a video that John Rich posted that you did, and then the gentleman from Huntsville who came down and tore it from, who really warned about what happens when government starts taking property. He's lived through it. So it's a gorgeous piece of property.
2: Thank you very much.
0: Could you ever have imagined that you would be going through this fight?
2: No. Once you pay for it or get it paid for, you just think it's yours. I mean, of course, you got to pay property taxes every year. But you just don't think anybody's going to come just take it from you.
0: Yeah. And I talked a little bit earlier. You pointed out that it's not just Alabama Power who can use these easements in your front driveway through House Bill 400, which passed in 2019. They can rent out lease
2: yep.
0: the rights to that to any telecommunications company.
2: That's correct.
0: When you found this out, like, what was your initial response?
2: It's, you know, I don't know how in the world any private company can have this much authority, but it was given to them by our state legislature in 2019.
0: Have you talked to your state representatives or any of the lawmakers about this?
2: I sure have.
0: Okay.
2: My senator, Lance Bell, has been the one most vocal in helping
0: me. Okay, most responsive.
2: This.
0: Yeah.
2: And, talked to Senator Britt this morning.
0: That's a big important phone call to have there.
2: She and I go way back. We have a family history together. I've known her since she was in high school.
0: Oh wow! Okay, so you've known her for a minute.
2: In fact, her mother was my wedding director.
0: Seriously, that's a small town connection. Yeah. That's really fantastic. Now, does she give you any? You know, John Rich has been out there. He said he's going to take this to the highest levels. I know he's kind of looped in some of the federal agencies. Are you getting a sense that you might be getting somewhere?
2: We're getting some traction, and let me tell you one thing about John Rich. I mean, I've never met this guy in my life. And he is the real deal. I mean, I didn't expect this kind of one-on-one personal attention that he's given me. I can't imagine what his life has been like in the last 2 weeks. I mean, because I'm taking up a huge portion of it. But he is the real deal. He is so sincere. He is a true-blooded American that wants to stand up for farmers, ranchers, or any kind of landowners against frivolous eminent domain from data centers or transmission lines.
0: And we are seeing a lot of the, you know, Leland mentioned that when he was talking to John, is that we're seeing a lot of concern as these data centers come online, as people are getting them in their backyards. You know, how much more will they, the power companies, need, and not just here in Alabama, but around the country, to bring these things online? Are we going to see more and more of this?
2: You know, I'm not anti-power company.
0: Yeah.
2: We need power in this state every day. I support that 110%.
0: Yep.
2: I'm not anti-data center, but there's a place for these facilities all over our United States. And, you know, we can put them in industrial parks where people don't have to hear them 24 hours a day. We can put them next to landfills or something or brownfields. It's land that's already been contaminated. One of the things that they do need water, and they need electricity, and they need fiber optic cable.
0: Yeah, and that is goes back to the, you know, your land. So let's talk a little bit about your land. Now, obviously, we're on radio, so we can't show you, but describe what is it like, and what did you buy into? What were you hoping there to retire there?

0: I don't know if you heard the interview that Mr. Rich did with Leland, but he said, you're country smart. You, he was describing you that way. And we've seen a lot. Now, you own a trucking company.
1: That's
0: and you've
1: correct.
0: Been very, very involved with the Trucking Association. So you know probably more people, you know, in terms of people in politics or people, you know, you mentioned knowing Katie, than a normal homeowner would. Do you feel like now that you're starting to get a little bit more attention that you may have some positive resolution?
1: I hope so. I talked to David Faulkner is a good friend of mine.
0: Okay.
1: And we have a long history together. Our fathers grew up together. I talked to Dale Strong this morning.
0: Oh, wow.
1: He is strongly in my corner.
0: Good.
1: And I've reached out to several others. You know, I've tried to reach Barry Moore and our good friends, but I haven't been able to touch base with him yet. Donnie Chesting is a senator from Geneva County. Donnie and I have 40 years of history together. Josh Carnley, also.
0: You really do know a lot of people.
1: Josh and I go long ways back.
0: So, the legal side of this, one of the reasons they've said that they are, you know, they can't really talk about it. Is there an ongoing legal battle? What are you working to do? Where are you on that process?
1: I'm just trying, you know, of course, with John Rich's lead, but we've started a grassroots campaign just to educate. 98% of Alabamians don't even know that law exists.
0: I had no idea. We're talking about House Bill 400 from 2019 that says if the power company has access to an easement, then the telecom they can lease the rights to that to telecommunications companies.
1: That's correct.
0: And that was a bill that was touted as bipartisan, because I had to go back and look at news stories of it. It was touted as bipartisan, and it was co-sponsored by a Democrat and the Speaker of the House.
1: That's correct.
0: I did not realize that until I started. I was listening to your interview. All right, we're going to take a quick break. When we come back, we'll talk a little bit more about the land, a little bit about more about the fight, and how you can get involved. You guys hold tight. It's April Marie filling in for Andrew.
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0: My own ears over here can't hear myself. April Marie here, filling in for Andrew. Have Mr. Finn Church in with us. If you have heard or seen John Rich this week, which he has been everywhere. He was on Leland's show earlier this week. He's been doing a lot on social media. He's fighting to help Mr. Church. Although he calls you Mr. Finn, that makes it incredibly hard to write a news story when you're transcribing. I was transcribing an interview and he calls you Mr. Finn. And so I'm like, Mr. Finn Church. Like, he means Mr. Church, but
1: I'm Finn to everybody.
0: Just Finn to everybody.
1: Yeah.
0: So I'm looking here at a map of the property. Now, the thing that seems to have gotten the most attention is it's not as if there weren't an alternative route. You've got one kind of right here that runs parallel to your land.
1: That's correct.
0: Now, would that take that? Could they put all three spaces that they're needing, or could they put everything they're trying to do
1: They could put everything they're trying to do right through there.
0: Right through there. And you suggested this to them, and essentially that response has been...
1: I was told 2 years ago that electricity runs in a straight line, and then the other alternative, I want them to run it down my eastern property boundary, which they said you have to have a special corner post for the guide wires and everything, and it would take 50 weeks to build those posts.
0: Okay. And that's, they're not willing to, they don't have enough time. Now, if something isn't done now, how soon until they start doing something on your property?
1: They're within a quarter of a mile from me now, clearing trees.
0: Okay.
1: And the other thing about the straight line, April, we were only given, just little bitty maps of our property and my neighbor's property. But when we went to court on July 8th, I got to see the whole line. It's almost 80 miles long from Autaugaville to Pelham. It's got all kinds of turnbacks in it.
0: Oh, seriously?
1: They go around everything. It looks like an inverted I-65, the way if you were going to Mobile from Birmingham, the quickest way is down Highway 5. But it's kind of inverted to go to Montgomery and then down. It kind of does a V.
0: Okay.
1: And so that's the same way this power line looks. But it's got all kinds of little turnbacks on different things that they had to go around, houses and things like that.
0: And so but they're adamant that they're coming down your driveway.
1: That's correct.
0: Now, we had talked about the leasing of the space that is your front yard. So what's crazy is I started covering this, I think my first story was the first post John Rich did. It was it had gotten to me a couple of different times. And then I did the visit. Now, you got, and you're going to have to remind me what the gentleman's name is, from Africa. Who was that came to your house?
1: Jason Bartlett. Lives in Hartsel.
0: Oh, he lives in Hartsel. Okay.
1: Yeah.
0: Now, was that was another one where he saw John Rich's and then he reached out to you?
1: That's correct. And he is an amazing guy, and everybody needs to hear his story. I mean, he and his wife fled because their families were being murdered there.
0: Oh, my goodness. Okay.
1: And they took over his family farmland, and he didn't get anything for it.
0: Wow. And so he came. He toured your property. He posted a video. That's gone semi-viral. And then, of course, John Rich has been right here on this channel. So we've seen that people are paying attention. If you had to ask people, you know, what could they do? What can a listener do to help you? What are you and John asking?
1: Well, I'm just asking. I've got hundreds, thousands of friends. And that's the one thing about me when I leave this earth. I've been able to make friendships all across the United States, but especially here in Alabama. And I've gained so many friends this week, I don't even know how to do my Facebook. I have to get one of my girls in my office to update it. I've got so many friend requests on Facebook. Yesterday, all I did was sit there. I know how to accept friend requests. So if you're a friend of mine this week, I've accepted that request. I'm asking everybody to keep this issue to their elected representatives and let them know how they feel about it. I mean, this is my home. This is not my farm. This is not my business. This is my home where I spend every night.
0: Right.
1: And if it can happen to me, it can happen to anybody. It just seems like everybody's described me as the tip of the iceberg. And I guess, you know, I wasn't going to stand for it. It's just a you know, my Fourth Amendment rights were being demolished.
0: And so John Rich described, you reached out to him. And he said he's had several long conversations with you. In one of those, you talked about what this means to you as just a proud patriotic American, as a proud Alabamian. This has come as quite a surprise.
1: Well, I just think we elect our politicians. And our politicians, I don't really ever call on them and ask them for much. But in this case, I do, because it affects my home.
0: Yeah.
1: And I am asking. And I need their help when I'm asking, when it concerns my privacy in my own home. And we elect the politicians. They need to listen to the people, mm-hmm. and not some multinational corporation. One of my biggest two presidents that were in my history books of reading, my two heroes, one was Teddy Roosevelt, but the other was William Howard Taft, the 27th president from 1909 to 1913. And he used the Sherman Antitrust Act more than any other president has ever done. He broke up U.S. Steel. He broke up American Tobacco. They broke up J.P. Morgan's railroads. I'm saying maybe our president of the United States needs to break up some of these large corporations across the United States, because it's just gotten to the point where large corporations are running our government. It's not the people. And it's not a Democrat-Republican issue. Yeah. This is an issue for all Americans.
0: Well, and there's rarely an issue like property rights. But, I tell people all the time, one of my biggest issues is the Second Amendment. And that's a nonpartisan issue. Your right to keep and bear arms, your First Amendment rights, your Second Amendment rights, your Fourth Amendment rights. Like, there are certain things that transcend all political conversations, all politics, all how you're a registered voter, who you voted for. And your right to privacy is a huge component.
1: That's correct. I mean, that's why this country was formed. People did not like the way they were being treated in England, and they couldn't own property. They came to the United States to start a new life and to own property. Part of the castle doctrine from the old English was used in writing our Fourth Amendment, where a man's privacy, his man's castle is his home, mm-hmm. and he has the right to privacy in his own home. And if he's being investigated for a criminal act, there's strict search and seizures, and he has to obtain a search warrant, or the authorities have to obtain a search warrant to break that shield of a man in his home.
0: Talk to me a little bit, and we've only got a couple of minutes till the next break here, but talk to me a little bit about the process. Do you feel like your voice has been heard and from go in terms of you opposing this and finding out information? You said you didn't see the full map until court. Has there been any other surprises for you along the way?
1: I'm just amazed that so many people picked up on this, and I'm going to keep this out in front of the public until we get a certain resolution that is agreeable on both parties.
0: Yeah.
1: But my big thing is I don't want 12 different companies and their employees and contractors having the ability to drive down my driveway 24/7.
0: That's fair. All right, we're going to take a quick break here. When we come back, we'll wrap up with Mr. Church. If you have any thoughts, go ahead and send them to John Bird on the text line, or give us a call. Send them to us on the text line. Well, a bit of phone lines. You guys hold tight. It's April Marie filling in for Andrew.

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1: That August heat continues heading into the rest of your Friday afternoon. 97 degrees is that high temperature. Places are going to be feeling closer to 110 by the late afternoon hours. A few chances of seeing a shower or thunderstorm out there, but majority of people are going to stay completely dry. As you head into this weekend, very similar conditions. We're going to see the upper 90s, feels like temperatures in the triple digits with a very low rain chance on the way. This is ABC 3340, meteorologist Anna Duvall on Talk 99.5.
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0: Well, good afternoon, everyone. April Marie here, filling in for Andrew. It's my, like, tour of guest hosting. So for those who don't know, Mr. Church, you don't know me. I used to have a radio show in Montgomery, and I commuted. And so I was commuting from Birmingham, and I'm on the far side from Birmingham to Montgomery, and I was doing it a couple times a week. And after a couple years, that wears on you. And so I gave up my show, and now I'm just a roving guest host, bumming time off of people when they go away. So I bummed some time off of Leland last month when he did his own grand adventure. And it's funny because I haven't even seen him. Leland's here today. So he went out on an RV trip and did his show. So I covered the first 2 weeks for his trip, and then he did the show from the road, which was really fun to kind of see the people he talked to. But it motivated me to do our own road trip. So I've got three kids. They're 7, 9, and 13. And we went and we flew out to Phoenix and then packed up a car, got a little SUV, joined some friends. They have a toddler. And we went and did Flagstaff to see parts of Route 66, did the Hoover Dam, went to Vegas, and then came back down and did the really cool, it's the Grand Canyon West, which has the little glass thing you can walk on, and you just gorgeous. So I am not even fully recovered. I got back in time to vote on Tuesday. It's so funny. I was like, I need to be there in time to vote, and so got back just in time to vote Tuesday. So today is my first day, like, recovered from the 110 degree heat, because nothing prepares you for that.
1: Right now, it's pretty hot.
0: It's pretty hot out there. And you're spending a lot of time outdoors on your own property. So I went to your social media. For those, it's Finn, F-E-N-N, Church, if you want to look him up on social media. John Rich, of course, has videos. There's a number of places here you can see the property. You know, I talked about how kind of this came on. You've now had all sorts of media coverage, just, you know, local news stations out there. What do you say to those who are just kind of listening, tuning in, getting to know your story? How has this been?
1: It's been phenomenal. I mean,
0: is it restoring your faith and hope in humanity?
1: Yeah. When, you know, before Mr. Rich got involved, I'm friends with a couple of the board members on Alabama Power. And they were trying to help, but I thought I had a 1% chance, maybe at that time, of stopping all these vehicles and companies coming through my front driveway. And now that's changed. I've raised this issue with John Rich and Jason Bartlett's help. I'm a novice to social media, but. It is unbelievable, the power. I mean, I think we had over 1 million views in a week's time.
0: Wow. Yeah, that's a lot. And it's a beautiful, as I said, it's for those just tuning in. The property is in Shelby County. Your home is in Calera.
1: That's correct.
0: You've built this. I think one of the two mentioned your American flags. You've got flags flying on the property, that this really is your American dream.
1: It's, you know, work hard all your life and then prepare for retirement.
0: Yep.
1: And so I'm in the turned 60 years old this year, and I'm officially in the fourth quarter.
0: Okay.
1: I haven't fully retired yet, but I'm working that way.
0: You're working on it. It's, you know, this is I'm looking at Right Side Media, Alabama 42. You've gotten a lot of coverage. Well, I appreciate you taking the time to come here. What you're encouraging people to do is to write and call their elected officials and tell them they've heard your story. They recognize what could come, the dangers that could come of House Bill 400 that passed in 2019. Now, in terms of that, do you have a sense of how much traffic this is your driveway, your main driveway would get? Have they alluded to any of that?
1: It could be unlimited.
0: Yeah.
1: I mean, it's you know, it's all how many companies they can then sell those rights to. It can be unlimited. I think Allison described it yesterday, is it could be the Talladega 500 coming through my driveway.
0: You're not prepared for that. You weren't planning on that, were you? No. All right.
1: But I would like to thank you for having me on the show today.
0: You're welcome.
1: Thank you for helping me get this message out. And to everybody out there listening, thank you so much for all the support that I've received. I mean, every single comment that I've seen has been just huge positive. And all of our politicians here in Alabama and in Washington need to see your comments. So please, I've been on this this island kind of fighting this with John Rich and Jason Bartlett, but I need everybody in helping me, because if they can do it to me, they can do it to anybody. And I think what they really need, Alabama Power really needs a good old boy negotiator that could go out and talk to these landowners if they need to put a transmission line up and try to work something out, instead of taking the approach that we can take this anytime we want and bulldoze in.
0: It's a frightening prospect, to be honest. All right. Well, I appreciate you. We're going to take a quick break here. Going a little early, John Bird. You okay with that? He's nodding his head. We have his permission. We will be back in just a minute. You're listening to April Murray filling in for Andrew.
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0: Well, good afternoon, everyone. April Marie here, filling in for Andrew. Man, that time just flew by. He is really just a nice guy.
1: He is.
0: Like, just genuinely nice guy. We were chatting between the breaks. It's tough.
1: I think this is going to be landmark. This is going to be huge, not only for Alabama, but for the country, I think.
0: This is one of those cases where you're kind of scratching your head and go, how did we get here?
1: Mm-hmm.
0: How is it that, you know, this Alabama situation that is getting national attention because somebody was tone deaf enough to not do right by this landowner? I will join him in this, and I know, and you guys, if you want to see the statement, Leland read the statement by Alabama Power on air, during his show after he interviewed John Rich. It's in my story. I copy and pasted the whole wordy, statement in my story. And so you can read it over there. This is an anti-power company. I think that's an important distinction to make, and I'm glad he made it. This is an anti-power company. This is pro-property rights. This is treating somebody with dignity and respect. And I, quite honestly, I'm just a little surprised. I'm surprised we're here still talking about it. It feels like a couple of days into this, there should be a little bit more. There should be a little bit more of an olive branch happening. And so that's interesting. All right. As we wrap up today's program, and I gave myself a kind of a long segment here at the end, there were things, so many things I didn't get to. Okay, John Bird, I know you're not moving around at your best, but mm-hmm. could you go figure out a way to lock Leland down the hall in the room he's at for just another hour? I just need one more hour.
1: I got to get through AJ.
0: Ugh.
1: Yeah, he's tough. AJ is a tough one.
0: AJ is a tough one. I wonder if I can bribe him. I have one pastry left. okay, so we didn't get to all the things I wanted to get to, but I do want to talk a little bit about. We covered the Mangione. He pled guilty and admitted in open court that he planned the murder of Brian Thompson, took responsibility for that. The prosecution, we listened to their press conference. It was an open plea. There was no plea deal on the table. And the sentencing can be up to life without the possibility of parole. And so keep an eye out on that case. It strikes me, I've said it before, it really, this case and the Charlie Kirk, they were really telling of people. The people's responses to these murders, to these assassinations, it showed us a side of the internet, of the individuals who were celebrating these deaths or feigning some kind of understanding or sympathy or empathy with these criminals. It's insane to me. Yet we heard from individual after individual about those who have made Mangione a hero. He's not a hero. He's a cold-blooded killer. Tyler Robinson, who killed Charlie Kirk, cold-blooded killer. And there should be no equivocating on that. There should be no no. It's disgusting. It's not who we are. And it was deeply troubling to see people come out and support him. And again, if you are one of those people who are like, but the insurance company, but the insurance industry, I want you to take a step back from the internet. I want you to take a step back. And this goes for people who support Candace Owen and the absolute nonsense she's spilling and espousing on a daily basis. I want you to take a step back from the internet and from the echo chamber. Go out there, get yourself into a church, get yourself back into the Word of God and your Bible, and remember and find your humanity, because it's inhumane the way that Brian Thompson was killed. It's inhumane. It's horrible the way that Charlie Kirk was assassinated, and the way that his family and his friends and his loved ones have been treated since then. It's disgusting and wrong. So we talked about that a lot today. I didn't get to the WNBA, but I just have to say, I feel like I'm watching these athletes, these men say they're identifying as trans, and I'm here for it, okay? It feels like so many of us who have been on the front lines of this nonsensical fight that if a man puts on a dress and feels like a woman, he's a woman. It feels like we've been going at this alone for a long time. There was the, you know, early on, those of us who saw this coming were very weary of it. And then as a nation, I feel like this was a big factor in some elections. President Donald Trump campaigned on getting men out of women's sports, getting men out of women's spaces, protecting our young girls. And I think it's incredible that now we've got some former NBA players stepping up and saying, you know what? I identify. All right, you're gonna have your bar lower so low. Let's do it. John Bird, are you announcing your eligibility for the WNBA? As soon as your knee heals.
1: Yeah, I may have to be like an assistant coach.
0: Okay.
1: Or maybe a water boy.
0: A hobbling water boy.
1: Yes.
0: I'm here for it. And I just want to say on the record that this has been a longstanding argument of mine as a woman who is a member of Moms for Liberty, that women have been on the front line of fighting this. We have taken the brunt of this fight for too long. It is long past time for the men to stand with us. I say this every time that a young boy competes in girls' sports and takes away their places that they've hard earned, or takes away their scholarships, or inserts themselves into a woman's locker room. Where are the fathers? Where are the men to stand out? I'm not encouraging violence. I'm not, absolutely, wholeheartedly not. But, you know, where's the human chain to stop that boy from going to the locker room? Because there was a time in which fathers and men knew their roles to protect the women in their lives, and they would do so. If you haven't seen the case of the man who is just got in over out west, where they're their own world, the man who wanted to be able to get naked around women and go into the bathhouse and get his junk waxed. Like, what in the world? That was as close to an Andrew comment as I'm getting today, by the way. but we have to stand up against this, and it's been women holding the line. It's been women out there saying, get this out of our classrooms, get this out of our schoolrooms, and it's long past time to do it. On that same note, I cannot stress this enough. If you are a parent listening to this show, if you are a grandparent, if you've got neighbors with school-aged children who are it's not just public schools, it's public schools and private schools. Talk to your kids about what they're seeing and hearing. I am on the education beat for 1819 News. These days, my beat has expanded a little bit. I'm education, but I'm also Central Alabama, which is how I got so interested in this Mr. Finn Church's story. But I really want to say, you have a responsibility for your children. We do so much as parents, and I don't want to say as conservative parents. But as conservative parents, to bring our kids up the right way. We're taking them to church on Sundays, I hope. We're talking to them about right and wrong. We're talking to them about how incredible and great our nation is. We are doing so much work. Do not allow the classroom to be the place where that is undone. I want you talking to your kids, not just about the main teacher they got. Talk to them about their Spanish teacher, their music teacher, their homeroom teacher. I want you to know everyone who's spending time with your child. You would be surprised. People would be surprised to learn. There are teachers out there who are non-binary. I put that in air quotes because it's ridiculous. And they're having their kids call them by their first name or call them by Mix Jones out there. No. No, we're not doing that to our kids, all right? When you go to meet the teachers, when you go to the school over the next couple of weeks, look around. Look in that teacher's classroom. Look for evidence of DEI. Look for evidence of an LGBTQ agenda. Look for those rainbow stickers that we know are still out there in schools. You, as the parent, you have not just the right to know what's happening in your child's life, you have a responsibility. And at this new school year, if you're seeing something you don't like, you need to speak up about it. As a parent, I had my kids in private schools, and I thought I had shielded them. But I hadn't. They're all three going to be homeschooled this year. And the reason for that is you just do not take for granted, even in those private schools, that they're not getting a just ton of DEI. Even in those Christian schools, guys, a ton of DEI. They're not getting the radical gender ideology and being told that, yeah, your little girl classmate, she's a boy now, or she's non-binary now. That little boy, he's gone home for the summer, and he's decided he's a she, and we're all going to play along with this fairy tale. It's happening, guys. It's happening at first grade. It's happening in elementary schools. Pay attention to who the teachers are. Get to know the administrators of the school. It's so important. We have seen, even in schools around this area, where the substitute teachers come in and they're not meeting the same standards. How do you prevent that? Is you got to have that open communication with your students so that they're talking to you about what they're seeing and hearing in classes. But knowing those school administrators, it's incredibly, incredibly important. We talked earlier with Beth Quave from Daughters for the American Revolution, as they are fighting. We just had a 12th chapter of here in Alabama stand up and say, we're not going to have men in our women's spaces. Check out my stories there on 1819 News. I'll have another one naming those 12 chapters. So if you're wondering if the chapters around you, I got myself my hands on the full list of 12 chapters here in Alabama that have already voted for that. We talked to Mayor Durzas and Paul DeMarco, both of them in Hoover today. There was the groundbreaking, and I got pictures of it over here. Both of them, they had the groundbreaking of the new surgical center over in Stadium Trace. It's the South Haven Surgical Plaza that they broke ground on today. I'll have a story on that. It was really great to talk to Nick Durzas. I mentioned this a lot, but those municipalities, paying attention. We can watch all day the national news, the national headlines. We can talk about foreign policy. We can talk about cuts that DOGE need to be making. I'm obsessed, if you guys didn't see it, with the Marco Rubio interview, the podcast he recently did, where he kind of mocked a little bit of RFK and his sauerkraut, and they talked about Pop-Tarts. Love all that. But it's the stuff happening in your town. Are your basic services being funded? Is that funding being cut? Right here in Homewood. I'm sitting right here. What are we? We're maybe a block and a half at best away from Homewood Police Department. Those officers have been through hell and back over the officer-involved shooting a couple years ago. And how with BLM over here, now they are facing down, staring down budget cuts that would potentially mean six officers gone. This is almost $1 million. That's not an exaggeration. It's almost $1 million in budget cuts that is being proposed. Now, this isn't final. How do you get involved? Well, first off, no matter what municipality you're in, whether it's Hoover, Homewood, Trustville, Birmingham, pay attention to what that city council is doing. Get on their email list and then check out their budgets. Are we weighing all things as if they're equal? Is the library budget as important to you as your police and your fire? Because maybe it is. Maybe you really want that big investment. You really want 40, 50 library employees, even if it means less police and fire. Maybe that's where your priorities are. But your elected officials need to know this, so pay attention and get involved. For more news, follow me over on X, APRYLMARIE, April Marie on X. You can find my news and my writing over at 1819 News. Thanks for keeping me out of trouble, John Byrd.
1: Anytime, my dear.
0: You guys hold tight for Leland. He will be up next. He's in studio today. Until next time, stay out of trouble.

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2: The state of Alabama executed death row inmate Jeremy Williams on Thursday night. Williams was pronounced dead at 6:16 p.m. after a lethal injection was administered to him at the Holman Correctional Facility in Atmore. Williams was convicted of the rape and murder of 5-year-old Kamari Holland back in 2021. The little girl was first reported missing from her Phoenix City home by her mother. After the girl's body was found days later, further investigation determined that the mother had sex trafficked her daughter to Williams. Upon questioning, Williams confessed to the crime. Alabama Attorney General Steve Marshall said that justice has been served and that for her entire 5 years of life, Kamari Holland was exploited by the people around her who were supposed to be keeping her safe. I'll be back with more Alabama stories after this.
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2: A grand jury is holding a preliminary hearing today regarding a Mobile woman charged with the murder of a pregnant woman. 29-year-old Kenedria Davis is accused of shooting 23-year-old China Hickman over a refund dispute regarding an eyelash extension process. Hickman was shot at her own home. A neighbor is being called in as a witness to the argument and shooting that occurred between the two women. A trial date has been set for early 2027 for the owner of the Infusion Wellness Spa in Coleman. 34-year-old Whitney Cheatham is charged with drug trafficking out of that place of business. I'm Andrea Tice.
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0: Hotel Leland Live, talking to NM5. Here we go on a Friday. Kind of muggy, kind of ridiculously hot, and we ain't seen nothing yet. Triple digits for a lot of the area through the weekend. I think we're under a heat advisory, which will turn into heat warnings. They sort of do those day by day between now and sometime on Tuesday. And, you know, look, it's summer, it's hot. We all know what 100-degree weather is like, but don't overdo it. Just do the common sense stuff. Everybody knows what to do. I like it when some of these TV forecasters will say, don't stand in the direct sun. I'm like, who the hell would do that? So my mama taught me how to get in out of the you talk about getting in out of the rain. My mama taught me how to get in out of the sun. How are you doing, AJ?
1: Man, I am too blessed to be depressed, man. But I'm going to get up early tomorrow and cut my grass. So
0: cut your grass.
1: Yeah, I need to cut it.
0: Did mine today.
1: It needs to be done.
0: I had to do mine today with two blades on a three-blade lawnmower because some crap went down. It's a long story, but I worked it out. It took me three times as long, but I got it done. It was hot, too. I was trying to get all that done in the morning time before it really does get too bad. Man, got to go see my man Tommy over at Hugh Tampon today. Later in the show, I'll tell you all about. I made some purchases, met some listeners. That's really cool. AJ, if you see me fumbling around, my earphone thingy is not connecting well. So
1: uh-oh.
0: Got to work on that during the show.
1: Not your ears.
0: I need some duct tape. You know, what's funny is when you do this for a living, you have to be able to hear yourself. It's not just you and the callers.
1: Mm-hmm.
0: Something about knowing that you can hear your own voice. It's kind of, is it an ego thing? Remember how Matt Murphy used to turn the headphones up to 11?
1: I don't know how he did that.
0: You could hear his headphones. If you were standing in the hall, you could hear his headphones in here on his head.
1: Yeah.
0: I talked to him last week. He and I are going to catch up. He's heading down this way. All right, let's just do the news. Hopefully we can have a laid-back Friday and have some fun. You never know. And we'll stay on top of those things as we go through the afternoon if there are any other developments. I think the thing that's gotten all the attention today so far is this Mangione plea. And by now you've heard all the legal analysis as to why they did it. The feds, I heard somebody today trying to say the feds didn't trust Alvin Bragg to handle the case properly if something were to go wrong with the feds. So they're willing to take a life sentence potentially from this judge over nothing if something goes wrong in their case. The thing is, nothing ever goes wrong in these federal cases. They bring tight cases. They've got an incredible case against this idiot. And I'll tell you, this case, and I just want to reset because all day long I've heard, you know, this is, this guy committed a murder. He murdered a guy in cold blood. And he did. But this case is bigger than that. This was terrorism. This was terrorism. Terrorism is when you commit an act of violence on behalf of a political cause or belief. That's my personal definition. I think there are other definitions that would maybe more articulately state that. But this was terrorism. And this guy had a belief system that the healthcare industry was unfair. And he was going to go out and assassinate a CEO that he stalked. Today, he admitted how he did it. He posed as an investor to get the whereabouts of the meeting, and he basically stalked the meeting from there. And I know there's probably somebody on the United Healthcare team that feels bad about that. They were giving out specific information to somebody that posed as an investor, but they were duped by a guy who wanted to kill somebody, and he printed a 3D gun. So I guess so that couldn't be traced. Then the idiot went and wrote slogans on the gun, on the bullets, I think he did. But he assassinated this guy for that purpose, for that political purpose, to make a statement about the healthcare industry. I don't care about his back pain. There are people all over this country dealing with insurance and back pain, and insurance issues have been an issue for decades now in the country. But here's one question I would have for all of you. There is a whole generation of people that want to forgive this guy or celebrate this guy. I heard an analyst today. I'm critiquing the analyst today. I heard some legal analysts say, well, the good thing with this plea deal is they've taken away the ability for these people to defend Mangione because he's now admitted it. And I thought, you idiot. They're not defending him because they think he's innocent and shouldn't be charged. They're defending him because they think he's guilty. They're defending him. I know it's sick, but they're defending Mangione because he killed somebody, and they know he killed somebody. They're sticking up for him and celebrating him because of why he did it. not whether he did it. And that's sick. The point of bringing up that it was terrorism, because it comes from a political body of thought that is growing and it hasn't achieved critical mass, but it's growing. It's fed online. It's in a generation of frustrated people. Some of that frustration is legit, though. And I would ask anybody that's so frustrated that you would somehow in your heart justify the cold-blooded murder of a father on the street who has nothing to do with your specific case. He just holds a title you don't like, so you kill him, and then we celebrate that. Not us, but you know what I mean. What did Mangione accomplish? Did he change the healthcare industry? Nope. Did he make your bills go down by killing the head of an insurance company? No. Has the insurance company decided, wow, we should maybe look at ourselves? And nope, they're just pushing paper and doing digits and running a business. None of that changed. All he did was take a life, and this hero status stuff is just really sick. You add that to the other cases. I guess it was on Fox News today. I was driving along and heard them describe other cases that are connected to Mangione, because this act inspired the guy that set the Palisades fires, for example, $22 billion in damage, death and destruction in California. And he repeatedly, in his case, even though California has botched this case, he was obsessed with Mangione. There are disaffected people out there who give him a folk hero status, and they want to join in and commit their own acts of, they consider it justice, right, to do violence and to do harm on behalf of their belief system. That's terrorism. And terrorism is never really done by a lone wolf. I hate that phrase anyway. These are not lone wolves. They're part of a pack, and that pack meets online every night. And there are other incidents. The network, and I can't recall them just from memory, listed all the incidents where they cited Mangione as an inspiration for their incident. Remember how the school shooters try to copy each other? That's terrorism. So now not only do we have a single act of terrorism that, again, the mainstream media treats like a murder case, but you've got folklore surrounded with it that reminds me of ISIS. Let me explain. ISIS got its start. It goes way back to foolish things that Obama did in our pullout of Iraq. He pulled us out of Iraq, left all the equipment on the ground, just like Biden did in Afghanistan. Not that we should have stayed in Iraq, but the withdrawal was stupid. And he was trying to fight, if you remember these days, Obama was trying to fight a war in Syria. And there's a town in Syria called Dabiq. It is part of the mystique and the religious belief system of Muslims, fundamental Muslims. I'm not calling them extreme because they're fundamental. They believe fundamentally what the Quran tells them to believe. They're very strict about it. And their belief system believed that the end times war between what was described back in the 700s as between Islam and the Romans. We're the Romans. The Roman is a representative of Western civilization. They believed it would start in Dabiq, Syria. It was the land. It was part of the area that they knew. They didn't know much beyond there when they wrote the Quran. And so that's part of the mystique of here comes the end of the world, right?

0: people of the Muslim faith to commit their own acts of terror on the part of their belief system. Now you see the pattern? And while we were dismissing it as isolated cases, when the guy got the truck in France and ran down that promenade along the Mediterranean, plowing those people down. Ironically, I would get to visit the same spot last year. And then the other acts of terror that happened at the Christmas market in Germany, and the other acts, the San Bernardino office building. I think Charlie Hebdo was part of this. That had a lot to do with the Muhammad drawings. But one attack inspired another attack, and then it became copycat, and it was part of an ecosystem. It was part of a bigger thing than just the individual acts. I'm saying that to say the threat in this country is growing because of the way we're discussing these things, and we have not been firm in describing the interconnection between these people that are hostile to our way of life and anything they decide that is worthy of violence. You only have to look at public opinion polls that show an age demographic. There's an age demographic that the majority of which, I think it's the under 34 crowd, the majority of which believe that violence is justifiable under certain circumstances, political circumstances. In other words, taking out your enemy is justifiable. And if not corrected, they're going to continue to act on it. And if we don't connect the dots, let me put it this way. They're connecting the dots, whether CNN wants to or not. They are connecting the dots. They're online talking to each other, and one instance can beget other instances. So we got to think about the Mangione case. All day long, all I've heard about are his rights and his case and how smart and strategic his lawyers are in sparing his life. What about the father that he killed? There's not been much talk of him today. And the other people that he's inspired, very little talk of those cases. So anyway, he'll go off to jail. I bet he gets out. I'm not sure it'll be in my lifetime, but I'll bet you this little terrorist will be free again one day because he's so young, going in so young. We move on. We've gone from watching planes fly into buildings to putting Muslim footbaths in the Dallas airport. Those are just two incongruous facts. I saw a meme today, and it's dead on. Our grandparents' generation, they didn't accommodate and vote for the Muslims or the communists. They didn't vote commies into office. They killed them. They went to war against these people. I can't believe it's Friday. I'm already fired up. I got to calm down. 545-9950 if you got anything to say. We got other news headlines today too, some a lot more fun than this. And of course, Trump is about to speak to a huge group of police in New York. New York's been in the news quite a bit today and this week. And so I see the stage. I see all the stagecraft. We may go to that if it syncs up with our show. It looks like he's going to speak probably within the next hour or two. So we'll keep an eye on that as well. 545-9950 is the phone number. Leland Live back here in a minute. Stay tuned.
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0: 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And it goes two ways, the preventive maintenance, the checkups, the oil changes, all of that stuff that we've got to do routinely. 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That downtime when you've lost a ride is really crippling for a family sometimes, especially if you're out running around trying to do your job and haul your kids. 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All right, while I'm doing all the irritating stuff in the news, I guess we got the Mangione thing out of the way. There's been another one of these vandalism incidents with our monuments in D.C. These leftists have so lost their minds. I wonder how they'll be. I mean, I guess my theory is they were already mentally disturbed. And you take the fact that they're losing politically so badly in the last few years. Trump gets reelected. That infuriated them. And then you got social media pouring gas on that mental health fire. And you get this old, middle-aged, haggardly-looking white woman who went and sprayed pink paint all over the World War II Memorial today, and they already busted her. I forget her name. You don't need to know her name. But here's what you can do, though. Here's an exercise in stereotyping, which I love. Picture a sad old raggedy, bitter, mean-ass white woman with glasses. Picture her in your mind right now. Yep, that's her. That's who spray-painted our monument. They should make her – I saw somebody say this online, and I agree with it. It's not enough to arrest her and let some judge slap her on the wrist. She should have to clean it up. They should put her on national television and put a taser on her just in case she decides to slow down and make her clean every bit of it up herself like a kid. Mentally, that's where she is. I think that's the only thing that'll work. All right, Trump's speaking live. Let's dip into this. He's, again, talking to a massive police group. It's always an interesting time with law enforcement. Things are going well right now. Murder's down, crime's down. And it's largely because we've gone back to the basics with policing nationwide, and we've deported a lot of criminals, taking the pressure off the system. The police have more time to take care of indigenous criminals. All right, let's listen to Trump. Here's Trump in Garden City, New York.
1: A great politician, but I don't want to say that negatively. He's a great politician. He wins all the time. He won in a big surprise like 8 or 9 years ago. I remember I said, "Man, that's tough for you to win in that location." And then he's won in landslides ever since. And he's a winner, Bruce Blakeman. And I said it. I said when Bruce's name got up, I said, if they give that guy just a little bit of a chance, just a little bit of fair treatment from the fake news and everyone else, he's going to win. No, he's going to win. I mean it. But under Bruce, think of this, Nassau County has been rated the number one safest county in the United States of America. That's not bad. Think of that, the number one safest county in the United States of America. There's, I think, 6,700 counties. That's not bad, Bruce. Just keep it up. Do a little bit better next time. How do you top that? U.S. News and World Report gives you a perfect score in terms of crime, 100 out of 100. And under the Trump administration, we're working every day with leaders like Bruce and local police like we have here. We have some of the greatest police officers in the world in this room. And a lot of them, unfortunately, they're standing outside trying to get in. Should we let them in? I don't know. We don't have any room, but let's let them in anyway. Who the hell cares? Who can? Let's let them in anyway. But dangerous offenders off our streets, and they've taken them, they've brought them off our streets, put savage criminals behind bars, and you know what they're doing? They're making America safe again. They've done a fantastic job. And in the past 4 years, before I took office, our country was overrun by violent criminals. I mean, you remember just a couple of years ago how bad it was, right? It was really bad. Foreign gangs, savage thugs with Biden. Sleepy Joe. What a horrible 4 years. That was 4 years in hell. We lived in hell. With Biden and the radical left Democrats. We call them Democrats now because their policies are so dumb. Fighting to defund the police. Does that play well in this room? Is there anybody that's in favor of defunding the police in this particular? You'd be afraid to say it if you were. And wide open borders with millions and millions of people pouring in from all over the world, including prisons and jails and mental institutions and insane asylum. You know what that is? That's a mental institution on steroids. You know that? They come from both, including 11,888 murderers, many of whom have killed more than one person. More than 50% killed more than one person. And we took them in with open arms. How stupid could we be? But we're getting them the hell out. They're moving out fast. We're getting them out, and you're helping. And the biggest problem we have, the biggest impediment we have, are sanctuary cities, you know, where they protect criminals. It's called a sanctuary for criminal. We ought to change the name. A sanctuary for criminals. But the day I took the oath of office as your 47th president, we ended the border invasion. By the way, we have the best border now in the history of our country. We ended the war on police, and we declared a very strong war on crime. It's been really amazing. We've led our outstanding new attorney general, happens to be with us. I was surprised to see him. He just got sworn in 2 days ago. Todd Blanche, he's going to be a legend. Where's Todd? I know him very well. I know him for a long time. He's going to be the greatest maybe ever. And we had some good ones in the country. I think he's going to go down. He's got a shot at being the greatest ever. If he remains tough and strong, he'll never change. Are you going to change your ways? I don't think so. If he doesn't change his ways, he's going to go down as the best. So I want to thank Todd, even for being here. Just got sworn in. As well as a Long Island native, born right here, and he's doing a good job. And those numbers are the best numbers anybody's ever seen. FBI Director Kash Patel. Best numbers anybody's ever seen on crime. With your help, last year we achieved the largest drop in murder rate ever recorded, the lowest level in 125 years. That's since the year 1900. That was before my father was born. He would not have liked me saying that because he always liked to say he's quite young. But he wouldn't have liked that. Think of it, 125 years ago, we broke the record. It's amazing. It's amazing. So I just want to thank all of the people. All of the people in this room. And today I'm thrilled to announce that the FBI has just released a new uniform crime report showing that in 2025, we achieved the single largest reduction in violent crime in American history. Pretty amazing. And last year, there were over 3,100 fewer murders than the year before I took off. Remember this, though? And we allowed, through this stupid open borders policy, 25 million people to come into our country. Many of them are now gone. But 25 million people, that's the number, that's the real number, to come into our country. Many of them, the people I just said, drug dealers, prisoners from all over the world. They came in from the Congo. They came in from South America. They were in, and despite that, we have the best crime record in recorded history. 2,000, think of this, rapes, 10,000 fewer. We had 10,000 fewer rapes than the year before. 1 million fewer assaults, robberies, burglaries, thefts. The numbers, every single number, first time it's ever happened. Every single number is the lowest number in recorded history. And according to the latest data, crime has continued to plummet under our leadership in 2026, with robberies down another 20% and murders down another 23%. So the numbers you just heard, the preliminary numbers for just now, are even lower than the record numbers that you just heard. So it's a great tribute to all of the people in this room. Together, we're showing what is possible when you finally have a president in the White House who supports our police, who lets you do your jobs, and who always backs the blue. We back the blue. And you know, and I have been from the beginning, long before I ran for office. Who would have thought 10 years ago? I've been doing this for now a long time, but not that long if you think I'm president, if you think. It's a pretty quick trip. But I'm with you, and always was, 100%. 100%. And my administration is proving billions, and we're giving you billions and billions of dollars to hire, equip, and train new police officers. We're giving you more money than you've ever been given in history, more money, and you're going out and you're buying the best equipment you can buy. As president, I will always protect our qualified immunity. Would you like qualified immunity, everybody? Qualified immunity. It's always very important. I also deployed the National Guard and federal law enforcement to restore public safety in our nation's capital, Washington, D.C. And in D.C., Memphis, and New Orleans, we've removed over 30,000 criminals from the streets in a single year. In Memphis, crime is down 71%. In New Orleans, crime is down 75%. And in D.C., crime is down 81%. I'll tell you, because D.C. is very personal for me, but in D.C., crime is now, it was so bad when I got there a year and a half ago. People were being murdered, 3 a week on average. We have very few murders anymore. We have very little crime anymore. We've taken it from the worst, one of the most dangerous cities. Can you imagine our nation's capital, one of the most dangerous cities in the country? We've taken it to one of the safest cities of the country, in the country. And we moved them out. We moved almost 5,000 people out of D.C. And, you know, it's a very interesting stat. 2% of the people create 91% of the crime. I love that stat because we can handle 2% of the people. It was 60% of the people. We got problems. It's 2%. They're repeat criminals, sometimes 3-4 times a day with this cashless bail stuff. They repeat. They go into court. The judge says, all right, you can go. And they go out and create another crime. But think of it, 2% create 91% of the crime. And it's that's something we handled very well. We moved out in Washington almost 5,000, in many cases, career criminals. They're not there anymore. And every day I come to the White House, people are thanking me. Thank you, sir. Thank you. Thank you, sir. No, these young, beautiful girls, these young, beautiful girls in the White House, you know, they come in. Now, I'm not supposed to say beautiful, but what the hell? These young, these gorgeous, beautiful girls, they want to be safe, and they come. Mr. President, may I speak to you? Yes. Thank you, sir. Thank you. I said, why are you thanking me? Because a year and a half ago, I was afraid to leave. I was afraid to open the door of my apartment. And now I walk to the White House every morning and I have absolutely no fear. Thank you, sir. Now I get it all the time. Men, women, older men, younger men, and older women and younger women, they're all saying thank you, and I know exactly what they mean. We lived in a hellhole. 2 years ago, we were in a hellhole, and now we have one of the safest cities, and it should be safe. It's our nation's capital. We represent the whole universe, frankly, because there's nothing like the United States. Look at what we've done.

0: So most things are down. And I had, you know, before I started that, I had to make a journey. I said to my guys, I said to Howard, Scott, Marco, they're all fantastic. What a great group we have. But I said, fellas, we just had the best month ever anyone's ever had as president. The numbers had just come out. I just got back. I was in Iowa helping some people. And I was in office. And we're looking at the pump. And it's $1.95 a gallon. And another one was $1.85. I said, $1.85 a gallon. And I meet them the following day. I said, I have bad news for you guys. We have to make a little journey to the Middle East because we have to put out a potential disaster, a potential very big fire, fire like you've never seen. We can't let Iran keep going. They would have had a nuclear. If we didn't hit the B-2 bombers, if we didn't hit them, you would have had a nuclear weapon. And it would have been a very sad day for this country and for the entire world. So I said, we're going to have to put out the fire in the Middle East. And we've done that. They're never going to have a nuclear weapon. We have loaded up. So I just say this. So for you to pay a tiny little bit more for your gasoline, just remember, you're doing it so that a very evil country cannot have a country. Really, it's the number one state sponsor of terror in the world. We don't want to have them have a nuclear weapon. So remember that when you have to pay a little bit more, you're at $4. It's okay. I mean, it's I'm not. I'll never apologize. I did the right thing. But you could, you know, if you didn't have, you'd be at. I mean, I had it down to below $2 in many states, but in California you can't include because they keep taxing. You lower the oil price and they end up taxing you more than what you lower it. But you just have to remember that what we're doing is a great service for the world, not only for ourselves, for the world. And we're really doing a great job. Our military is unbelievable. The blockade is unstoppable. It's a wall of steel. The blockade is a wall of steel. But the policies of Hochul and the Democrat colleagues, like crooked, oh, she's the worst. Is she the worst? Crooked Attorney General Letitia James. She is the most dishonest, a real slob. You know, they had her. She got off on a technicality. They had her. But she got off on a technicality. But let's see what happens. You remember when she was campaigning and we will stop Donald Trump. She's not supposed to say that. She's the attorney general. We will stop. She didn't know anything about me. But she campaigned on we will stop Donald Trump. Well, I think I'm here. Am I here as president? Yeah. She's, by the way, Letitia James is a disgrace to law, order, law enforcement. She's a disgrace. She's a dishonest person, very dishonest, very crooked person. Remember, I used to say that about James Comey. I was right. These are dishonest. These are dirty cops. You know the expression? You got dirty cops, too. Letitia James is essentially a dirty cop. And you have a person running, who I just met today for the first time, and I've endorsed her, running for attorney general. Where the hell are you, ma'am? Where are you? I'm here and you have a hell of a shot. Her resume is unbelievable. But the reason that all of the products in New York pharmacies and convenience stores are all locked behind glass, how do you do that? You know, I used to go, you go into a drugstore, you go into a store, you buy something, you buy a toothbrush, you buy some toothpaste. Now you have to open up glass. It's no way to run a business. I don't know how the hell they can make money. They can charge you a lot. I don't care how much they charge. They can't be making any money. Actually, I have a store on Wall Street. And they said, sir, we're not going to make it. We're not going to make it. I go into the store. This is before I left. I go into this. It's a drugstore, well-known, big brand, good store, beautiful store, right across from the New York Stock Exchange in a building. And beautiful, everything. Everything's beautiful. There's only one problem. I walk into the store. I said, what's going on here? Every shelf has glass on it, and it's got a lock and a key. I said, why do you do that? How do you live like that? You want a piece of, you want a toothbrush. Well, you want a little toothpaste or you want to get a little Dove soap. You know, you have nice skin. You want Dove. You can pour it gently on your face. Keep your skin very nice. You want a little of that good hair that can puff up your hair a little bit more? So it makes
1: it's
0: you look
1: amazing
0: like
1: how loose Trump is in this thing. I want to keep the show on track. We did blow out two breaks just to stay with that since the subject was so important, that being crime. And Trump absolutely can take a victory lap on the statistics, at least. Here's the top of the hour. We'll do the 18-19 news, come back, reset. This won't turn into a Q&A, so we may not go back to it, but we might. Who knows? It's Friday.
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3: The director of the FBI, Kash Patel, is speaking out about the recent arrest of the former financial director of the Southern Poverty Law Center, Heidi Barrich. Earlier this week, an indictment was issued against Barrich by the U.S. Department of Justice. This past Thursday, Patel took to social media, posting a visual of the money trail that is at the heart of the indictments against Barrich and the SPLC at large. Patel says that the money trail does not lie. He says that the SPLC donor money that was supposed to be used to fight against the ideology of the KKK was actually funding the KKK. Just a few months ago, it came to light that Barrich had a neo-Nazi boyfriend during her time at the SPLC, and the two even shared a joint bank account, which Barrich then funneled money into. Patel says this neo-Nazi boyfriend also conducted the theft of documents from an extremist organization, which Patel says Barrich then went on to use for further fundraising and ended up paying another informant to claim responsibility for that theft rather than her neo-Nazi boyfriend. Patel says the FBI will continue to follow the money and expose the fraud within the SPLC. I'll be back with more Alabama stories after this.
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3: A Jefferson County Circuit judge has ordered a religious encampment in Birmingham to be torn down and the occupants to be evicted. The encampment has developed on a vacant lot in the Collegeville neighborhood, with the leader of that group being identified as Philander Boyd. Judge Chuck Price determined that the encampment is violating the city zoning regulations and is becoming a public nuisance. Residents of that area have complained to the city over this whole issue. I'm Andrea Tice.
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Live, Talk 99.5 at 3:05 this afternoon. We gave a lot of the last hour over to Trump. He is still in the middle of this speech in Garden City, New York. And he just brought somebody up. Who is that, AJ? He brought somebody up to speak. He is right in the heart of New York City and taking jabs at all the public officials there. And, of course, surrounded by police. This is some sort of police convention, police event, and a absolute red meat crowd for the president. There's probably not been a president in the last 20 years that's as pro-police as Trump has been. And you can tell the crowd appreciates the support from the federal side. And again, he has absolute right to defend his track record on crime because, you know, the president's not out there making arrests, but the environment you create, the rules you set, and what the federal government's willing to do to assist these departments, calling in the National Guard to cities that have understaffed or really have DAs and mayors that are soft on what's happening with crime. I mean, we just had an incident right here in Birmingham. If I just want to launch this hour, I know I've got some catching up to do. But that incident yesterday still being sorted out with an investigation of what appears to be what's been described as probably a homeless person. Got into it with somebody at a McDonald's. Cops are called. Next thing you know, the cops got to chase this guy into a parking deck. The story we learned since yesterday was that the suspect in this case, the dead man in this case, was going for the officer's taser. Now, we'll let the body cam, the police yesterday said they will release body cam, and we'll know whether or not body cam can verify that. But you get what you allow when it comes to your policing. And sadly, Birmingham, while the numbers are down in Birmingham, murders are down, things are following the trends of the rest of the country. I think there needs to be something done about the homelessness and vagrancy problem. You've got to address that in a humane way, in a compassionate way, but in a smart way. You can't just allow it, or Birmingham will go down the path of some of these other hellhole Democrat-run cities. And, of course, as we all know, Birmingham is run by a Democrat. Mayor Smooth. So we'll let the police sort that one out. But just ironically today, the Trump's focus and the White House's focus is on policing and having the back of the police in these instances. And it's sad, I mean, for everybody involved. But this cop had a choice. Let this guy get his taser and perhaps lose his own life or go home. All these officers have a right to go home. So that was a tough situation yesterday over at the hospital. One thing Trump said as he was speaking that got, it seems to have gotten the biggest reaction. He got off into the Iran situation and said that the Strait of Hormuz could become a U.S. territory. And I mean, you should see the alarm bells. I got a couple of texts about it. Suddenly it's all over the internet. He's declaring it a U.S. territory, that the Strait of Hormuz is going to be a U.S. territory. My God, people, it was sarcasm. Did you hear the crowd laugh? He's exaggerating. He's saying we've got so much control, we might as well put a flag on it. We're not going to put a flag on it. It's the Middle East. Speaking of that, the Europeans, the Italians, I believe the Japanese are in on this now. These guys are all getting together to create a security pact to take over control of the Strait and continue the escorts. Despite some terrible information, one of our callers a couple of days ago tried to say the Strait was closed. We're moving 9 million barrels of oil a day out of the Strait right now because of the Navy escorts. The Iranians are going to continue to threaten it. It's a hostage situation. They got to pull a gun out and try to threaten people. They might even take some shots. But the oil's moving, and the rest of the world is working on pipeline infrastructure and other ways to make the whole Strait of Hormuz moot, which would be a 1-2 punch in that region if we can both get rid of the nukes and the regional threat that are the missiles, and take away the ability for the Iranians to threaten the Strait itself. That's a triple win. Generations will benefit from the risks, political risks and other risks that are being taken right now over this whole situation. So there's that. Trump did get into it. He's now introducing a bunch of people on the stage, and we'll kind of ignore that now, going with all the other stuff we have to talk about this afternoon. By the way, Alabama Bass, ready to come to your house and simplify your life. AlabamaBass.com. Man, this is a wonderful company that's been around for four decades and knows just about everything
about the bath products and bathrooms, and they actually have a kitchen division too. What we like to focus on is the quickest fix they offer, which is to come into your house and replace that old, ugly, worn-out tub that's hard to get in and out of with a beautiful, easy entry system that you'll love to show off. And more importantly, when nobody's around and you're butt naked and you want to get in there and get clean and you're a little nervous, this takes that out of your life. Slip-proof surfaces, ergonomic shelves and handles where things ought to be, but it's not these hospital-looking facilities. These are very beautiful, beautiful glass, beautiful metal surrounds. And it's the ease of access, the ergonomic plumbing, the seats, all the stuff that make it work for you. Same thing if you just want to keep a tub and you want one of those walk-in, sit-down tub units. They, of course, do those too. They work quickly and take everything from the old situation out and bring in a new system in 2 days. You really have a whole new bathroom in that part of your life. That fear that shouldn't be in your life is gone. We've actually had people in the audience say they would cut down on their showers to fewer showers per week just to avoid having to do that. So look into this for you or a family member. And if you're a veteran, let me give that part of the pitch as well. John, who's one of the owners of Alabama Baths, is also a veteran. So he relates heavily. And what he understands, and the rest of us do too, is some of the VA benefits that you're entitled to based on your service, that's not charity. That's what you earned. That was part of the promise this nation made to you. They do have programs that might offer this upgrade in your home. Look into it. Some of these big companies aren't going to take time with you on that. They need they're trying to get an instant customer because it takes a minute sometimes to work with the VA. So, but John has a commitment to our vets and says, look, whatever they need, paperwork, assistance, any hand holding to get you through that process, they'll give you all the time you need with a fair quote to get this done for you as well. So it's alabamabaths.com, alabamabaths.com. And by the way, if you want to go see them down in Pelham, there they are, down in Pelham. You can go actually look at one of these things. Alabama Baths. All right, AJ, I sent you some sound earlier. I want to get to this before we get any further. There's been a lot of debate over the SAVE Act and the security of our elections. Now, many of you know it did not pass before the Senate went on recess. It is not going to pass. It's too late for this year anyway. But we keep getting examples of all the rampant cheating at the polls, particularly in blue states. Even if you pass the SAVE Act, I don't know that you can stop this at this point. These people keep coming up with creative ways to get around any kind of requirements, despite the federal government. This O'Keefe guy that goes around and does the undercover videos, y'all, by the way, this used to be a staple of mainstream reporting. Do you remember when 60 Minutes would do this, hidden camera investigations? Oh, it was a big part of TV even when I was involved in television journalism. We even went out and rented a night vision camera. That was new technology then. There was some case we were trying to bust and we had to set up at night. I remember they gave us a budget for us, let us go on a stakeout, try to catch this stuff. This O'Keefe guy is still out there doing that, just presenting himself to see how people react. And so I'll give you a summary and you can listen to the audio. It's pretty good audio. So he dressed in this Muslim garb as if he's an imam. He did it himself. I don't even know how people don't spot this guy by now. How stupid are they? They can't tell what he looks like. So he walks into a polling site in Minnesota and asks her how the ID stuff works. He must have had a tip on how this was going to work out. This poll worker tells him, oh, you don't need an ID. You are the ID. You just got to vouch, and you can vouch for others too. At one point, I think she tells him he can vouch for up to 8 people. In other words, he brings in 8 people, most likely all his wives, and he says, oh, I can vouch for them. They're legit. Let them vote. And the dumbass liberal white poll worker goes, okay, yeah, sure. You'll never.

0: were willing to let us vouch with no questions asked, even when presented with the most absurd situation imaginable. While other poll workers did take issue with our investigation, revealing their awareness that something about this vouching system...
1: Well, if you're all in the same precinct...
2: That's just a sample. You can go look this stuff up and watch it yourself. Remember when this Sacha Baron Cohen character would do for comedy, he would go out and do these undercover things. He even hoodwinked. Didn't he? I think he got Roy Moore in one of these things. He shot down in Helena one time, and it was pretty funny. That you could treat that as comedy because it's hilarious. The stupid caricature that he put in front of this woman was so obviously bad, yet she acquiesced. And I 100% promise you, if he had walked up in a MAGA hat, with a MAGA hat with a plaid farm shirt on, she would not have told him that. These people are rigging the system in every way you can think to rig the system. And the one way to continue to think about it is the Democrats are not worried about getting voters to the polls. That's old school. That's what the Republicans are trying to do right now in the midterms. The Democrats are worried about ballots. Let me rephrase that. The Republicans are still focused on voters, selling campaign ads, doing outreach, getting in your mailbox, texting you 37 times an hour. They're trying to persuade voters. The Democrats realize you just got to put the paper in the box, get all the ballots you can, let everybody vote that can vote, and make it up as you go along. And if you don't have enough, shut it all down and find some votes, which they just did Tuesday night. I don't know what happens after this. Elections in this country are not done well. Some places they are, some places they're not. But if there's any weak link in the chain, it breaks. This is dangerous stuff. And it's going to be these blue states, these blue areas that cause a come apart over this issue. Save Act or not. And by the way, as egregious as this is, these wimps on the Republican side just can't find a way to do it. I mean, John Thune's whole job is to wrangle votes. What is a Senate majority leader but a leader who pulls his caucus together and holds them together? Nancy Pelosi has bigger testicles than Thune. She does. That woman kept her people in line. People were more afraid of her, and she showed more leadership. As kooky as she is, she kept her caucus in line. There have been other leaders in the legislative bodies that were firmer and better at this. Thune needs to be out of that job. They can, you know, you can worry about there's an effort to get him out in the polls and beat him in South Dakota when his term is up. And I think that's next year. I think it's next year's primary. But why wait on that? He does not need to be the majority leader. If the Republicans held a rebellion and voted for a new leader, they might be able to pull it off. Man, 319-545-9950 if y'all want to get on the show tonight. Our buddy Joe's calling in. Let's get him in here real quick as we roll through a Friday. Joe, what's up with you?
3: You know, the one interesting thing I thought about this is I don't know if it was last night or the night before, on Fox News' coverage of this Hong election in Minnesota, because I really wanted to see where they went with this, Leland. They blamed it on the Thanksgiving interview. The fact that he didn't win was blamed on I don't like Thanksgiving interview. That's what they blamed it on. See, this is a problem. Like, they'll get on there and they'll talk about, we got to pass the SAVE Act. We got to pass the SAVE Act on Fox News all day long. But then when you have a real instance of this happen,
2: yep,
3: they just ignore it.
2: That's
3: a dangerous place to be.
2: If the election were fair there in that state on Tuesday night and they didn't do this fake, oh, we found 5 sticks full of votes, they might have a point to analyze the issues of the race. Once somebody starts cheating and adding votes after the polls close with 5 sudden sticks and somebody fat fingers a button and, oh, sorry, once you go down that road, it didn't matter what the issues were. It didn't matter what the whole campaign was about because they cheated again, and we've seen this movie before. And you're right, Fox's coverage of the misfire was just abysmal because they were pushing this narrative that, oh my God, this chick's crazy. She's a socialist. And then she barely loses. And then you come on and go, well, socialism was soundly defeated. No, they stole it from the socialist.
3: Well, and it's not just that. It's on the Democrats and the

0: socialists, they watched it happen right under their nose, and you know what? They don't care. They moved right past it.
1: They sure did.
0: They had Hong on there saying, "I'm going to support the candidate."
1: That part of the analysis just, and here's what they did the next day that made me laugh. Suddenly, I don't know what it is about Fox. They're obsessed with Occasional Cortex. They're trying to get her in the nomination, and they're way too early. But they've started putting out these betting polls, these odds market polls, which, by the way, had this woman at 95% chance of winning, and then she got beat, which shows you how valuable they are. They're not valuable at all. They're based on pure speculation. But now they're using those polls to say Cortex could beat Rubio.
0: Yeah. Well, I do think it's I heard somebody else that came in, finally somebody who knew what they were talking about, and I think it was one of the former Democratic donor that came in, and he said, you know, y'all are covering, he's talking to Fox, he's like, y'all are covering these socialist candidates in these deep blue states that are in these Democratic primaries, and the way they're covering them, that you would think that they are on the ballot, you know what I mean, to win the Senate.
1: Mm.
0: And they're in a primary.
1: Yep. They're winning these extreme primaries, and they're acting like, you know, look, I'm from a generation that's alarmed that anybody would be ignorant enough to support that kind of nonsense. But we're in a weird time right now, and just the fact they could win anywhere is shocking, but it's not an immediate threat right now to the country at all.
0: No, but it does make sense. I mean, the people in the segments of the country that they're appealing to are non-Christian segments of the country.
1: Yes.
0: That they have no clue about the solidarity movement and Poland and them coming in and taking crosses off the school walls. And you know what I mean?
1: They don't know any of that.
0: They don't care. They don't care.
1: They just want the free stuff, man. They want the free stuff.
0: Yeah, it's a whole cultural that they have no religious reference. I don't know. I think it's dangerous, but I think we blow it up to be more than what it really is.
1: We do that with everything. Don't we, as a country, we do that almost everything.
0: We do, but the fraud factor in these states that could be swing states, that's a problem. That is a problem.
1: Well, I mean, if we mainstream, like we did since 2020, that polls can close and voting can be stopped and ballots can just be found in every election, that's the end. If you allow that concept at all anywhere, that's the end of fair elections. And then we just have to start shooting each other because we can't vote anymore.
0: Yeah. All right. Have a good one. See you, bud. Have a good weekend.
1: Hey, it's the ballot box or the bullet box. The founders knew that, so they set up elections, and now we're seeing that system just sarcastically be eroded. All right, quick break. Back in a minute. 545-9950. If y'all want to get on the show, let's go. Back in a minute.
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13: We have a crash. The right-hand lane is blocked on Highway 280 eastbound at Riverview Road. It's stop and go now from Cahaba River Road south. We also have a crash on 65 north at the Shelby County Airport exit, exit 234. I'm Phil Carter in the traffic center.
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0: 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Back in a minute.
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14: The right-hand lane is blocked on eastbound 280 at Riverview Road. Seeing stop-and-go traffic from Cahaba River Road south. We have a collision 65 north near the Shelby County Airport exit, exit 234, and a crash 59 south before exit 148, Highway 11. I'm Phil Carter in the traffic center.
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0: 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Because when you run people over, they get out those old flags that started this whole thing with the snake that say, don't tread on me. That was a real moment when people felt put upon. It's how this country got going. The Republicans need to think about a position on this and get it right.
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0: 3:35, Leland Live. Here we go again. 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Man, it's been a busy day today. Let me see what else we got. Trump was still talking as of just a few minutes ago, but I think he's finally done. One of the funniest stories, and again, we're not a sports show, but every now and then we have to delve into it. The WNBA will not leave me alone. Every time I turn around, something stupid's happening, and I don't even want to talk about them right now. This LSU thing, look, in good spirit, here comes SEC football, and we love a good fracas. We love off-field controversies, and this one just seems to be the most unforced thing in a long time. The quick description of it, me being ignorant as I am about LSU football, is they had a former player. What was his name? Jaden Daniels or Jared Daniels or something Daniels, right? He just won the Heisman, and his number was number 5 at LSU. And he's gone off. I assume he's playing in the NFL now, LSU had a new recruit to come in this year, and during the recruiting process, they promised this kid he could have number 5. It's part of the process. I think it was before Kevin even got there. They said, yeah, if you'll come here, you can wear the number 5. Kids love that kind of stuff. You get a number you probably had since you were a kid. So numbers are – I get it. Numbers are a big deal to these athletes. So this fool that played for LSU that had all this loyalty of a fan base, loyalty to the school – you know, they had a big season. He wins a Heisman. He decides he's going to sue the school or send them a cease and desist and tell them that they're not allowed to use the number 5. That's his number. I think he wanted his number retired, which is not the way to get your number retired. When you get your number retired, it's an honor. They'll honor you with that when the time comes. But he didn't wait around for it. He demanded his honor. And that's probably the epitome of the NIL right now. It's the selfishness. And everything's about their number and their name and their image and their money and their marketing. And these punk-ass young kids, clearly this guy didn't get a good education either at LSU. One of the dumbest PR moves I've seen in a long time, outside of Alabama Power not calling John Rich back. Call John Rich back, Alabama Power. You don't need this PR mess. It's easy to fix. So what has happened is the internet has taken over the story, as the internet does. Sometimes the internet can be cruel and petty and ridiculous, but sometimes it's pretty damn funny. So today alone, we're starting to get memes against this player about the number 5. So the meme would be, he thinks he owns the number 5 and he's threatening people for using the number 5. Now, by the way, LSU has told him to stick it. So has the incoming player. They're going to use that number. That player's going to wear that number. This guy wants his Heisman Trophy back. It's just stupid. And he's burned off a lot of people that would have been natural fans of his, and he's getting bad advice. So the memes go like this. The first one I saw that was StubHub, the ticket company, put out a meme that said they will no longer sell tickets in groups of five to honor this player. They're only going to sell them in fours or sixes. You can't buy five tickets anymore. They're getting rid of the number five. Of course, there's the $5 footlong. I guess Subway's in trouble now.
1: Oh, yeah. The $5 biggie bag from Wendy's. You can't do that no more.
0: Oh, it's all happening. Yep. Hey, five guys?
1: Oh, yeah.
0: They're now four guys.
1: They're just guys. That's it. Just guys.
0: Everybody's making this number five thing. And this kid, I mean, look, he's a football player. I wouldn't expect him to be a PR expert. But, man, somebody in his life, his lawyer's an idiot. She's the one that sort of pressed this issue. And you put let me give you some of the other funny ones. Fauci. How about this one, AJ? Fauci's going to get called back to Congress because he can no longer plead the fifth. We had to take it out of the Constitution. Get it, the fifth, five. Mm-hmm. Somebody created a nickel. Or it said we're going to have to get rid of nickels. I guess we don't use nickels anymore anyway. And by the way, just to let y'all know, no matter what time of day it is, wherever you are, just remember, it's 4 o'clock somewhere.
1: Can't even say five no more.
0: Mm. The Jackson 6. You know, they had some extra Jacksons that didn't get
1: right
0: in the original. I'm making some of these up, actually. We had some Jacksons that didn't make it to the original five. I don't think the girls were in the five, were they?
1: No, they weren't.
0: Jackson 5, because Michael was the youngest.
1: Mm-hmm.
0: But there were plenty of other Jacksons. They should have been like the Jackson 8. And it's time to correct that history. So, look, this guy, I don't know if the damage is undoable because right here ahead of football season, you got a whole football program, a whole university, and all of college football making fun of this fool and all over a stupid number. So there's that. I just love the memes. I love it what everybody was doing with it today. When something like this happens, you just can't help yourself. Let me talk about work trucks real quick, and then I'm going to get on the phones, 545-9950. Uh-oh, do we have to change our phone number? I know what we'll do. We're going to have to – I didn't even think about us. I'm going to have to call – where's Val? We got to get Val on the phone. AJ, we're now talk 99.cinco.
1: But it's still five, though.
0: You remember when that football player changed his football number? His number was 85, and he changed his name to Ocho Cinco,
1: mm-hmm.
0: which is not 85 in Spanish at all.
1: Yeah.
0: Ocho Cinco is just 8 and 5. Can they still have Cinco de Mayo after this player? Is he going to claim credit for Cinco de Mayo now?
1: Nope.
0: It's going to be Cuatro de Mayo.
1: Well, nope. Can't even have May, though, because May is the fifth of the month.
0: That's what I'm saying.
1: So we got to skip May.
0: No more May. For all of you with May birthdays, mm-hmm. you're just going to have to
1: renumber
0: the months. Just skip it. You know how some elevators don't use a 13, even though they'll go to the actual 13th floor? It'll go 12, 14. We're just going to have to renumber May. It's going to confuse the whole planet, actually. Scott is in Hueytown. What's up, Scott?
2: Hey, Leland. Thank you for taking my call.
0: Yeah, man.
2: Hey, I heard you was out in my neck of the woods today.
0: I sure was. I got to hang out with Tommy. I bought some stuff from him, which I'm going to brag about here in a few minutes. And I met a bunch of our listeners at Tommy's shop today. We went to lunch, too. It was really good. Man, AJ, I hit Gus's hot dog, Scott. Hadn't been there in forever. Oh. Yep.
2: It's great.
0: Yep.
2: It's absolutely wonderful place.
0: It was good. It was really good.
2: I've known Tommy for a number of years, and Adam, I mean, he is absolutely wonderful. But I was in there yesterday, you know, when all this started as far as the NFA and the DOJ and all that. And I was talking to Adam, and he explained to me, you know, what they were going to do at the time. And Adam actually called me last night after they closed, and he said, "Hey, Scott, just wanted to let you know after we talked to our legal counsel that we are going to go ahead and go through with doing the suppressors just on a 4473 form, just like you was buying a pistol."
0: Yep.
2: And man, I've been doing a lot of research on this. There's a YouTube channel called Guns and Gadgets. This guy does nothing but talk about stuff like this. He puts out 3 or 4 videos a day on YouTube. And if you've never followed this guy, he is absolutely wonderful. It's
0: okay.
2: called Guns and Gadgets on YouTube.
0: I'll look it up. Yeah,
2: I, I just started listening just a few minutes ago, and I didn't know if you had already talked about this today or what, but I'm on continue to listen today and like to hear what y'all got to say about it and maybe what other callers have got to say about it.
0: Well, Scott, I tell you what, I'll do it right now because I was just about to talk about Huey Tampon. Your timing could not be more perfect. So let's dig into it. Scott, I appreciate the call. And if you want to listen, I guess I could have left Scott on the phone. Let me just bring the audience up to speed. If you're not a 2A person, you're not real dug into that community, you probably have no idea what we're talking about. So I'm going to try to explain it in my own words. It'll be kind of pedestrian, but we'll do it as best we can. There was a big legal case. I want to say it came out of Texas, where a lower federal court took away all these requirements that were part of getting a silencer and or a sound suppressor. People like to refer, gun people are kind of particular about the way they refer to things. But some people still, you know, I grew up calling them silencers. Oh, I got a long story to tell you now. So the simplest way to put it is since the 1930s, there had been these extra requirements for people who wanted to purchase one of these things. There was an additional form. I think they called that the Form 4. There was a long waiting period. There was a registration for them. They lumped them in with these categories for like a submachine gun, which the Firearms Act made those illegal except for people that had certain licenses. So the simplest way to put it is they had all these incredible requirements to try to hold down the ownership and sale of these things. So there wasn't a real robust market because there was a lot of hoops you had to jump through. And that had been the case for, I think, 70-something years. But recently, Congress changed the law and took away the tax portion of the law, which was a $200 tax stamp, we called it. You had to buy this tax stamp. You had to pay this fee, which was a tax. And that changed at the beginning of the year. And so then some companies that are involved in this business, in the silencer business, they went and filed suit in court and said, well, if you took away the money, you can't enforce these other requirements, the background checks and the registration and the extra forms and the waiting periods and all these other things. And so the lower court agreed with the manufacturers in that case. Now, hold your thought there. So then the plaintiffs, the federal government had the ability to appeal losing that case. So technically they brought the case in. I don't know when they brought it, but I bet it was under Biden. The federal government lost that case in the lower court. And normally the federal government would appeal immediately to the appellate court and then ultimately to the Supreme Court and fight the ruling. But the Trump administration, to their credit, and to the DOJ's credit, said, nope, we're not going to do anything. They had an expiration period on the appeal. I think it was 60 days. Okay. So they had 60 days. The federal government had 60 days to go file and challenge the ruling. The Justice Department said, oh, we're going to leave it alone. We're just going to let it stand and liberate people and let them buy what they want. The only thing you still have to fill out, sort of the firearms background check that you do when you buy a shotgun or a pistol or anything. And, you know, the questionnaire, many of you have done that. So that started, I want to say it was yesterday or at midnight the day before, really. And so it was a lot of people in the industry and in the 2A business that are people that have wanted suppressors have really waited for this to be able to just to buy one without a public record and all the hoops and the extra money. And so sure enough, that happened. And so to try to explain further about Huey Tampon, so Tommy's already stocked up on these things since he came on the show last year. I went over and visited with him. I've never seen so many silencers in one room. I immediately knew I wanted one, but I wasn't going to buy yet. Tax stamp was still on last year. And so the minute that ruling became available, some people just want to go buy one because they can now. They may not even need one. And so I called Tommy. I was like, man, hold up. I need one for my hunting rifle. AJ, I got me a sniper rifle now. I got it because I went over and bought one from Tommy today. So when the socialists come for my stuff, I got something for them. I'm just saying. They will never hear me coming. But bottom line is, really for hunting, it's a real great device to not give up your tree stand and your hunting position and keep all that noise down in the woods. And so people have clamored for these things. So, but it's real weird because there are only certain types that are subject to this period right now. And that may change soon, but the legal, Tommy had to go, and all the gun owners, gun people that sell these things, had to go get really strict clarification on which ones are for sale and which ones aren't, because I think it was just the ones that were subject to these companies that were involved, right? Y'all, am I making any sense? One was called the Silencer Shop. Well, just so happens, Tommy's is an affiliate of the Silencer Shop, so he's stocked up on ones that are covered by this new situation. Are y'all following me? So I boogied on over there today. I actually wanted one that was a different color for my rig. I've got this bronzy barrel. It's a style thing. It really didn't matter. But that wasn't subject to the new rules. But Tommy, of course, with the big stock, had one that did work, and it was actually a better choice. And so they were able to get me fixed up. So I was in there in line. I'm going to go ahead and tell you, of the 10 people in the store, at least four or five of them were Leland Live listeners, and the parking lot was full. People were parked down the street. I didn't want him to sell out, so I got my butt over there before the show. Then, AJ, I couldn't help myself. I picked up an AR-12. I got a bronze one. It's down in the truck if you want to look at it. I think they're just cool. One of our listeners was in the store. He goes, I told my buddy, he goes, no, I don't need it either. I just want one. And I was the same way. I don't know why I got that. But it's cool. It's really cool. So I finally went over there and got one. So I did a little business with Tommy today, and he and I went and got a hamburger together and broke bread over in Hughtown. It was good to see everybody. It was really good to see our listeners. I appreciate y'all being so kind to us. But that's the whole situation. Now the pitch. I was really just doing a news story there based on Scott's call. But if you want one of these things, you need to get on over to Hughtown as quickly as you can, because they will at some point have to resupply. It's going to have to be in the category that's covered. Otherwise, there's a whole nother process for the other ones. And he always keeps a good supply of these dead air silencers. I think they're made by Ruger, are just amazing. And that's the brand I bought. There was one of our listeners in there has the same gun I do, because I brought my gun in to make sure everything was going to fit and look right. And he was wanting to hold my gun and see what it looked like and what it felt like. It's pretty fun. We're a bunch of boys in a toy store is what we are. And so, but Tommy and Adam, they're really stocked up. I'm telling you, they're busy as a one-legged man in a butt-kicking contest right now. So be patient when you go over there. And but they really cleared the store out and have converted that gun counter more. They've even got better selection than they've ever had in terms of the way they've expanded with all this. So y'all go see them for anything as we head toward hunting season. That was my application, really, was it's a deer gun. But it's, you know, of course, usable in other capacities. And y'all go see them. They most likely have one that's going to fit your weapon, and they have one that's going to fit the category that's available to you. And you'll love having an easier process. Go celebrate your rights on Brook Lane Drive over at Hughtown Pawn and tell them all we said, hey, when you show up. Back in a minute.
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12: This crash on 65 North near the Shelby County Airport exit, exit 234, now has the right-hand lane blocked. The right-hand lane is also blocked with the wreck 65 North at Lakeshore Drive, exit 255. There's also a wreck on 59 South before exit 148, Highway 11. I'm Phil Carter in the Traffic Center.
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0: All right, y'all, let's talk about AUX Foundation Solutions. Man, I was just talking to my builder, Jason, who's doing such a good job keeping us on track. We've had so many issues. It's always that way with construction, man. It's one thing after another. We're finally in almost the dried out phase where a lot of my folks here on the show can come out and do their work. Greg Nelson's crew is on my roof right now. I think they're almost done. Those guys work so fast. It's nice to be able to recommend that to y'all and watch their work. Another one of our sponsors that'll be over there eventually is AUX Foundation Solutions, because I need encapsulation. I'm just not going to have a crawl space house without it being sealed off from the elements, and you shouldn't either, because, man, that's a whole health issue if you got moisture and mold and that stuff that could develop underneath there. And this is also a very, very tight space. This is what you need, and they're going to do it for me, and I totally am excited about their portion. It's going to be done so well. Y'all, get them over to your house, too, for anything. 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Top of the hour. Here's 1819. Back in a minute.
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2: Troy University is now under criticism from the Foundation for Individual Rights and Expression, or FIRE. This is due to their treatment of a professor who expressed concern over a state program. FIRE is calling on the Troy University officials to rescind the punishment they issued against a math professor, Micah Swartz, after he wrote a letter to the state legislature about the Alabama Numeracy Act. Swartz was disciplined for unprofessional conduct for using the Troy University letterhead to communicate his concerns over the program. They say that using the letterhead gave official capacity to Swartz's complaint in representing the university. The legal defense director at FIRE, Zach Greenberg, defends Swartz for exercising his First Amendment rights as a private citizen regardless of that letterhead, and said that in the letter, Swartz did not imply that he was speaking for the university. FIRE contends that academics do not surrender their First Amendment rights just because they choose to work at a state school. He says that Troy is setting a chilling precedent of censorship and less government accountability across the state. I'll be back with more Alabama stories after this.
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2: A police-involved shooting occurred this past Thursday at UAB St. Vincent's Hospital in Birmingham. An officer was called to an area by a security guard after a man had assaulted a McDonald's employee. Pursuit of that suspect led to the parking deck at UAB, where the officer then deployed a taser and the suspect tried to gain control of that taser from the officer. That's when the officer pulled his gun and fired. I'm Andrea Tice.
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0: 5, Leland Live, Talking Internet 5. Birmingham Broker next up here on the show, bringing you this Friday edition. Y'all go see them if you've got a car, truck, or SUV for sale. They don't offer money to you. I have to be clear about that because some people get confused. This is not one of those places that's going to lowball you and buy your car. They're going to represent you. They're your agent in the deal. They're your broker. And they'll take that ride and help you get it all prepped so it's best. It's in its best shape. I had one I took to them one time, and they did such a good job with the detailing. I kind of didn't want to sell it after that. It looked great. But sometimes it's just time you got to move on. You need a different ride for a number of reasons. And are you just in love with a new one somewhere? Let them sell it. They'll get you top dollar. They're going to get more money than you're going to get on your own. They're going to get perhaps thousands more than you're going to get from trying to trade it in wholesale. Don't ever do that. And now you got people to handle this for you, so you're not having to stress yourself over it. It's a Birmingham broker, Craig and Keith. They've also got a side business, or it's not a side business, a legit additional business associated with this dealership in the same parking lot, but it's called BB Electric Moto. Y'all start looking at these things if you're thinking about Christmas for somebody that would love this. Now, they're for adults all the way down to kids. They got so many sizes. But these are electric dirt bikes, what I grew up with calling these off-road dirt bikes. They are cool. I mean, super cool. These are not e-bikes. Don't get it confused with that. E-bikes, like the little wimpy e-bike I have, that's just for trolling around, right? This is for some serious off-road fun. There are whole groups of people now that have clubs built around these things. And they've got them down at Birmingham Broker, all the styles and really cool shop. So go see that too while you're downtown. It's a BB Electric Moto and Birmingham Broker. Y'all go and hang out with them and take a look, see what they got. This just in, a developing story that I just learned about from my buddy Dennis. Apparently the Alabama Beverage and Control Board, the liquor stores here in the state of Alabama, are no longer going to sell a fifth of liquor. You have to buy the liquor in fourths.
1: Mm-hmm.
0: Just keeping up with the times.
1: Got this from a caller saying that they're remaking a TV show that was very popular, and they tried to do a reboot, but now they got to change it again. So no longer is going to be called Hawaii 5-0.
0: Oh, wow.
1: It's Hawaii 4-0.
0: Hawaii-O. No use of five. This football player now owns the letter, the number five.
1: Yeah.
0: What about the count on Sesame Street? He's just going to go one, two, three, four, and that's it. That's the end of the bit.
1: There's no longer the group or a scientific term called the fifth dimension.
0: Well, this could go with the rest of the show. There was a parody video. You remember that crazy headbanging song called Let the Bodies Hit the Floor?
1: Mm-hmm.
0: There's a Sesame Street version of that. That says, I can only count to four.
1: Oh, yeah, yeah.
0: And I tried to play that for my brand new grandson, and my son, like, shielded his eyes. I was like, dude, he's just a baby. I think it's funny.
1: Yeah.
0: I'm going to be that kind of grandparent.
1: Oh, and
0: then, I can only count to four. Some Andrew McLean music right there.
1: So no more fifth birthdays.
0: Yikes.
1: Yeah, and then no more fifth grade.
0: Everybody gets to skip fifth grade now.
1: Mm-hmm.
0: Times have changed. Thank you, football player.
1: Yeah.
0: Dan is in Vestavia Hills.
2: Hello.
0: Dan, what's up, buddy?
2: Hey, how are you?
0: Hey, man.
2: Hey, this isn't why I called, but as an LSU graduate, I would be remiss if I didn't share this. What's funny about all this is that while Daniels played, it just so happened there was a guy on the defense that wore number five at the same time. So yeah. I don't know.
0: I think I remember that when they were on the – yeah, that's funny. He was on the same team. That's so stupid.
2: Of all the things in the world. But anyway, obviously by the nature of your job, sir, you're a political junkie and trivia person. Do you know what happened 40 years ago today?
0: Okay, let me get the date in my mind. That would be 1980.
2: To be honest with you, it was a Friday, but technically the day was actually the 15th. But hey, I can't call you tomorrow, so this will have to work.
0: Would that be 1986?
2: Yes, sir.
0: It wasn't the Pan Am flight, was it?
2: No, this has something to do with Alabama politics.
0: Oh, well, I guess I wouldn't. It might have been the Guy Hunt situation, perhaps.
2: Well, sort of. It was when the Alabama, whatever they called themselves at the time, the entity, the Alabama Democratic Party, when they overruled Charlie Graddick's victory, and instead of having another election, they threw it out and gave the nomination to Bill Baxley, and you know, and everybody just, and so many people that have been Democrats said, I'm tired of this, and voted for Guy Hunt, as you know, just thinking he was going to lose, but it was going to be a symbolic vote, and the rest is history. The I think the Democrats have won only one race for the governor's race since then.
3: Yep, the Sigelman beat Fobb James after that, and well, let's see, yeah, Fobb was in 82, yeah, and then he came back and ran. Yeah, let's talk about that for a minute, and thanks for that memory, because I was a freshman in college, and it was my formative, the first political thing I ever did, because I was pissed off about that, was go to my buddy who was the Charlie Graddick campaign coordinator in my home county, and I said, what can I do? Graddick was trying to mount some write-in campaign to stay on the ballot after they stole his nomination. Right. So, you know, I was all of 18 years old, so he handed me a stapler and a bunch of campaign signs, said, go put these out. So that was my first thing I ever did in politics as an 18-year-old, was go put out a bunch of signs. Now, granted, he was a Democrat, but back then, that's only – I mean, you just had to vote in their party if you wanted to say.
2: Exactly.
3: And I was
2: Guy
3: a Reagan
2: Hunt
3: baby.
2: Was just,
3: I didn't
2: Guy
3: consider –
2: Guy Hunt was basically to just to have somebody on the ballot.
3: Yes. And so he – so that created such an earthquake and such a landslide by the general election. Of course, Charlie Graddick got nowhere. He was handing out little pencils, trying to tell people how to write in. I went and interviewed him a couple times, too.
2: But it's just hard to fathom that happening now. I just can't imagine. I would think for somebody that wasn't around for that, it just wouldn't make any – well, of course, it didn't make any sense if you were there at the time. But it's just so hard to imagine that they really followed through on that.
3: Yeah, and so what happened, just for the audience, younger people that don't remember this, it was this preacher from Holly Pond, who they'd eventually frame and get out of the office. The Democrats were vicious back then, Jimmy Evans and all them. But
2: oh, yeah.
3: This and by the way, I covered that trial as a reporter later. So here I am, a little 18-year-old punk, and I was just pissed off. And then, of course, Graddick didn't really have a shot. And suddenly it was okay to vote Republican in the state of Alabama. That was since the Civil War, that was, you just didn't do that. Republicans were not the party from the state, even though people were still conservative and the Reagan Democrats would vote for Reagan, but had no choice but to do that here at home. I think it's a lesson for the modern day Republican Party. They've got the same stranglehold on the state that the Democrats had, and all they got to do is pull some shenanigans like that, and it could flip on them. The best thing they got going is the Democrats are going commie, and that's hurting their brand. But they could F up on this. That's why I keep screaming about this data center stuff. If they're not showing some sensitivity on it, they could wind up losing a Senate race to Doug Jones a governor's race to Doug Jones, who's eminently beatable. But all he needs is about 10%. And if he looks more reasonable on a big subject like that, Tommy Tuberville could get beat over this. And so they got to watch it, because the world flipped on Baxley, who was – the backstory is Baxley was the Wallace family's groomed candidate that they wanted in that job. And then the people chose Charlie Graddick, who was the attorney general at the time. And that the Democrats got pissed off that the people had their say. And they went in the proverbial smoky back room and decided by their bylaws that Graddick's voters were actually Republicans and crossovers. So his nomination wasn't legit. And they just handed it to Baxley in the face of the people. And the Republican Party, the modern Republican Party in Alabama, was born in that moment, because suddenly they had the ability to get a governor elected, and they haven't looked back since.
2: Anyway, I just thought I would share that, sir. Great show as usual.
3: Excellent, Dan. That's good trivia. That hits me at home, man. I remember all that quite well. I wound up going to I was this dumb little kid in college and working at a radio station. I think it was because I worked at a radio station, but out of the blue, I get an invitation to one of Guy Hunt's inaugural balls. And I wasn't a reporter or anything. It wasn't about that. So I said, I'll go. And I didn't even know what I was doing. I just went to this youth ball or something. For Guy Hunt. Then years later, just a few years later, I'd wind up being a reporter in television and sitting in on the Guy Hunt trial, where they racked him up for buying parts for his tractor, with his inaugural money. This state has a history like a lot of people have forgotten. But yeah, that was a huge screw up on the part of the Democrats and totally arrogant on their part. It's kind of what they're doing in some of their own primaries right now in other blue states. They just had to do this in Maine. I firmly believe they stole the election in, what was that, Wisconsin Tuesday night? Maria is up next. She's got a traffic update. What's up, Maria?
4: I thought I'd go all week without one, but here you go. Okay. 280 eastbound or outbound, left lane block. Tow truck is on the scene now in front of the Full Moon Barbecue, the Aldi's behind it.
3: Yep.
4: Yep.
3: 280 eastbound on a Friday night, that's the worst. I mean, that really is the worst. We haven't started.

AR-15 blackout silencers, those 300 blackout versions, what? So the division, let me see if I can put this in the right words. I get paid to do this. Of course, I can handle it. Are you ready? It's not about the gun and the silencer that fits which gun. It's about the brand and the supplier that was a plaintiff and a party to the ruling. Does that make sense? So we think that more broadly, attorneys are eventually going to say the whole industry is free of this paperwork nonsense and these other encumbrances. But right now, specifically, they know based on the ruling that the Trump administration let stand. And again, Congress, I've been on Congress's case about a lot of things lately, but they're the ones that dutifully repealed that tax stamp. It was part of Trump's campaign agenda, and a lot of Republicans ran on it. So they followed through with that. But that led to this. That led to further liberty, I would say, in the gun ownership business, based on this court ruling. And so the ruling right now, we know it applies to certain distributors. And one of those distributors is called the Silencer Shop. Okay. And so there are brands underneath that. So if your gun shop, which in my case, clearly Huey Tampon, got their silencer from the Silencer Shop, they're immediately connected to the case. And we know that's clear. So there's clarity with the lawyers. So there's a little bit of ambiguity about the rest of them. So I'll just give you a real world example. I don't think Tommy will mind me giving it. So they came out with mine. And to be specific, I have a type hunting weapon that's got a camo pattern on it. And it had this really cool sort of bronze barrel. I started getting guns with that coloration on them. And so I wanted a silencer that was this same color scheme. It just would look right on the rig. But the one I wanted was not distributed to my dealer, Huey Tampon, by this same company that was part of the suit. So they had to go find ones that were, and they had a lot of work to do because they've got so many of these things over there. They had to actually sit down and separate them. So they physically just didn't pick the wrong one up for customers because they're being very particular about it. While the ATF has to interpret the ruling at some point. You've got a lot of Second Amendment lawyers that are looking into it and advising these shops. You've got a lot of legal thought over what exactly is available now. So to be safe, some of the shops are only going to sell the ones that are connected to the original four plaintiffs in the suit. Does that make sense? So there was a little bit of questions about that when I said it doesn't cover all silencers. It's not about the caliber or the chamber, what you're shooting, what your weapon is, because, you know, they've got silencers that are covered by this for pistols all the way up to, you know, big, large caliber hunting rifles. And so that's kind of how it all worked out. So it's really cool. To be real with you, I've never shot with one of these things, and I'm looking forward to being able to do that. It's going to have to cool off, though. I'm not going outside doing anything, but come fall, I'm sure we'll get out there on some land and go. Plus, what you'll have to do, I got a lot of advice too. Let's just talk some 2A stuff for a minute. Got a lot of advice from the folks over there that did put it on for me, did the install. And first thing was you're going to have to recalibrate your optics. If you got optics, you're going to have to recalibrate that. And then because, you know, it's going to change the trajectory of that bullet. It's going to change the weight. It's going to change the balance of your gun a little bit. I think I like it better. And if I want to get real technical, when you're trying to hold still, depending on which position you're in, my strength, I would be holding my outside grip would be, my forward grip would be on my left hand. And that arm's pretty strong. And I think it just felt more balanced. I think I can stay on target a little better with some extra weight. I learned a lot of that when I was shooting a lot of photography and television news. Those heavier old school cameras are a lot more steady than the lightweight thing. So a big, steady, heavy gun, you can stay on target a little bit better. So I do like the additional weight. It's probably going to change, and it will change the recoil. A lot of people believe these things help hold down some of the recoil. So that's always a plus. And then, of course, I mean, there's some things down the road. I've also been advised, if y'all are out buying these things,

0: Don't use Loctite or any kind of substance like that on the threads, because the gum will sort of cook it on there and you'll never get it back off. That one of the guys over at Hughtown told me that today. One of the guys that was helping me out, just people will do that instinctively, so it won't unscrew itself or wiggle loose. And you need to check that it's tight every time you go out to use it. You need, not when it's hot, don't touch it, but make sure that the threads are nice and tight. But you can do that manually. Don't put any Loctite on there. It'll weld that thing to your gun and you're screwed. So a little bit of silencer talk. Should we do a whole show now called Dead Air? That's the name of the brand I bought. Dead Air is the devil word for people in radio and broadcasting. You never want dead air. And so there we go. Brooklyn is up next. Let's get this call in and then we'll hit the break. What's up, Brooklyn? Brooklyn.
1: Yes.
0: You're next. What's up, girl?
1: I have a birthday request for Reagan Blake. It is her 16th birthday today, and she loves to listen to Lululemon Live.
0: Look out. How old is she? What, she's 16?
1: Yes.
0: You know, I love the call, Brooklyn, but there's no way in the world I believe that a 16-year-old girl wants to listen to this radio show. This is old man radio. Are you kidding?
1: No.
0: Well, happy birthday. What's her name again?
1: Reagan Blake.
0: Okay. Well, happy birthday, Reagan. I love your name. Reagan Blake, 16, sweet 16. Happy birthday. Now go out there and have some fun and turn off the old man show. Clearly they're listening on the radio. Sorry about that. Somebody got him a shout out, AJ.
2: There you go.
0: You know, I would make fun of that call, not really of Brooklyn or Reagan, but the fact that I just took a call from a 16-year-old girl. But you know what I've got to do tonight as soon as the show's over?
2: What's that?
0: Something both awesome and here, also I can't believe my life now thing. There is a big throwdown down at Avondale tonight. By the way, y'all are all welcome to come out. I'd love to see you at Avondale Brewery. The Velcro Pygmies!
2: Uh-oh.
0: I love them. I feel like I got to be friends with them at this event last year. But they're doing a an event for Oak Mountain cheerleaders. It's a fundraiser. And my bonus daughter is part of that. And so I'm going to support her, but also get to see everybody in the band. I always like to hang out backstage and talk to those guys. Those dudes have been around so long, and they are just better every time I see them. They are total showmen. They put on a show. They don't just stand up there and pick cover songs and leave. Every time they make you smile. So last time it was all the older folks. It was all my generation was digging it, man, because they're playing 80s covers. But then the girls got into it. So fun times. I get to do that. Y'all come on down. I think you can get tickets at the door. And if you're just looking for something to do, I know it's hot and muggy, but you will never have more fun. Get you a cold brew and watch the Velcro Pygmies throw down on stage. If you don't have plans tonight, I don't know when the doors open. I'm just going to zip down there when the show's over. All right, quick break. Back in a minute. Y'all stay tuned.
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14: Stop and go traffic downtown on 65 South between 17th Street South and 4th Avenue South. We have a crash. The right-hand lane is blocked. 65 North at Lakeshore Drive, exit 255. We have a 3-mile backup there with a 16-minute delay. We also have a collision on 59 South before Highway 11, exit 148. I'm Phil Carter in the Traffic Center.
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0: All right, y'all, 428, Douglas Cooling and Heating, they're up next on my project. We got the roof on with Greg Nelson today, and we're trying to work out the scheduling. We're good to go to now start coming inside the house with stuff. And heating and air is one of the first things you have to do on a project like this. And I'm excited for Jay and to get his team out there and get going on that part. Just like I was telling you with Greg, they're going to do it right. And it's a nice part about being in this business. I've got connections. I know people. They gave me a fair price. 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
10: Stop and go traffic downtown on 65 South between 17th Street South and 4th Avenue South. We have a crash. The right-hand lane is blocked. 65 North at Lakeshore Drive, exit 255. We have a 3-mile backup there with a 16-minute delay. We also have a collision on 59 South before Highway 11, exit 148. I'm Phil Carter in the traffic center.
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0: right, y'all, it's 4:35, Leland Live, All American Metals next up here on the show. And this is a wonderful recommendation I'll make if you've got any kind of building or construction, or you need additional space on your business or at your property. If you got hunting property or any kind of rural property, you just need to keep things out of the rain and buttoned up and secure. You can't beat a pole barn. They're just so efficient. They go up quickly. I love mine. I love everything about the space. Here's the problem with mine, though. If I'd have had expert advice, if I'd have known about All American Metals, I'm trying to save y'all a headache, I'd have gone to them. But I sort of pieced my project together. I guessed at some things on the width and length. I found a supplier, worked with a contractor, had to finish the job myself. It was just something, one thing after another. It was in the COVID era, and it took longer than it should have. The building's wonderful. The construction is great. But with All American, you're not having to deal with any of that. They're everything in the project. They're going to design it for you. They'll even challenge some of your assumptions, because they do this all the time, about the shape of it and the size of it. Then, of course, they've got the ability, after they produce those plans that are engineered stamped, so you can submit those for zoning if you have to deal with that, or any other approvals, financing. Sometimes the bank's going to want to see what you're building. Then from there, they're going to produce that whole building. They control that whole supply chain. They have their own factories. They bend their own steel. They make their own framing, primary and secondary. Everything that holds all that together is at All American right here in Birmingham. Because they're local, they're more responsive. You're going to get your turnaround faster in both the plans and the building itself. They're going to give you a better price than some of their larger corporate competitors. They just build a better product. And if something's not 100% correct, they're right here. 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They're so connected here in the local community, too, to contractors that put these things up. 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Residential red iron. 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All right, here's Marilyn up next. What's up, Marilyn?
1: I just want to reiterate how great the Velcro Pygmies are, and they do not disappoint. You need to go. They played at my granddaughter's wedding reception last Saturday night.
0: Oh, yeah?
1: We're still not over it yet.
0: Well, we must know some of the same people. I saw some people that were on social media posting from a wedding where they were playing, and I was like, we're going to see them next week. They're just, some of this band stuff is a lost art. I mean, it's not just about playing the songs, which they do amazingly. They put on a fun show and make you smile, and I love that.
1: Yes, and we had a couple. It was the groom's grandparents. I won't say how old they were, but they did a dance from back in the day, and everybody dropped their jaws. It was unreal.
0: They dropped their drawers?
1: They
0: dropped their
1: what? When you see them. Their jaws, you know, like
0: their jaws.
1: Wow.
0: Okay, all right, I misheard you there.
1: What
0: kind of wedding is this, woman? All right, Marilyn, I appreciate
1: an awesome time.
0: I appreciate you calling.
1: Thank
0: tell
1: them
0: us
1: for
0: that.
1: Us.
0: Thank you.
1: Right.
0: Yeah, y'all. Hey, and I'm just gonna pitch them, man. Y'all book those guys. If you want a fun party band, that's who you want. I mean, of course, I got a lot of friends that do that for a living, and there's some good bands around here, and I'm happy to recommend some to you. My buddy just reached out to you. He's affiliated with This World, and he's so good. Man, what? AJ, I'm gonna smack somebody right now. Okay, I got to go long with this music stuff. You ready? It is Friday, right?
2: Mm-hmm.
0: So he just let me know that tonight the doors open at 6. The music starts at 7, which means I should be able to get down there and get parked and get in. And he said, man, I won't be able to see you tonight. He's affiliated with the venue down there. He said, but I got to work all day tomorrow. And I said, well, who's there tomorrow? And it's probably my newest fascination. I had no idea. It's a girl named Sierra Farrell. Can I describe this woman? She is from the hills of West Virginia and sort of has that whole vibe. She had a hard life. She was a busker. She'd go out and play on the streets. And now she's kind of come into her own. I mean, she plays Red Rocks. She plays huge venues. All these major artists have recorded with her. And she's super funky, almost Elton John funky. These crazy outfits. It's very much a traditional Americana Appalachian kind of music. But I don't know that I've ever seen anybody with this. And it's very soulful at the same time. It's almost, I don't know how to describe her. It's almost like Emmy Lou and some soul singers. And let's roll up some more Bonnie. There's a little Bonnie Raitt in there when I hear her sing sometimes. I don't know that I've heard a kid, and I call her a kid because I don't know how she is. She can't be 30. She's got more control over her voice than anybody I've ever seen. The girl can sing anything. And so just completely mesmerizing in her approach, her stage presence, all that stuff. Got a big old gold tooth and nose rings and all the tats. But she is an amazing. We're talking about the Pygmies, man. This young lady can bring it. And I had no idea she was in town. I wanted to see one of her shows. Tomorrow is probably not in the cards for us, and I don't even know if you can still get into that show. But unlike some of the plastic performers nowadays that are overly polished and overseeing everything and all the processing and the choreography and the lasers and the nonsense, this chick just gets on the stage and dominates. And but I've never seen her live, but a lot of the stuff I've seen on, say, YouTube. There was a song. She's got a song called Years that kind of hit me in the boo-boo one day. I'm out in the barn working on a project. This is a song about just life goes on. You got to keep moving no matter what happens, that kind of song. I think it's also about, you know, raising your kids and moving on in life. And I'm totally in that stage. And so it was on. I thought, that's a well-written song. And I was in that vibe that day listening. I had no idea who it was. And then the song comes back up when sometimes I'll get in a music tunnel. Do y'all ever do this? I'll get on YouTube or something, and I'll pull up an artist that I like. And then there's another video after that. And by the time I sit there for a while, it's been 2 hours. Rather than scrolling social media, I just like to watch performances. And you get inspired by that stuff. And so she pops up. The first time I saw her, I was like, who the hell is this with the big giant dress and the hats and stuff? And then I saw another show and another show. And then I saw something of her testimony the other day. People with Appalachian roots you're always going to go back to that gospel stuff. It's what you were raised on. It's what your parents knew. Even Billy Strings will put he did a version of Uncloudy Day that's just amazing. So anyway, this young lady, nobody's paid us to promote the show. I'm just telling you, if you are bored out of your mind or you don't have plans already for tomorrow and you can still get in, she'll put on a good show. That's really cool. My buddy Mark let me know about that, and I appreciate it. Man, what else we got going on? 545-9950 is the phone number if you want to get on the show. Let's talk about Alabama Gold Refinery as we move along here on this Friday night. AGR, y'all, Steve has got a very unique shop. It's not a place that's going to lowball. You've got these places all over town that'll, you know, you bring in your scrap, or you got an old wedding ring, and it's just sentimental, but you don't like to look at it, and you just soon have the money. Sometimes jewelry can become that. You just need to sell it, or you don't wear it anymore. And these places will just lowball you, and sometimes they got you in a tight spot. This is not that. This is an exchange, a precious metals business. So he'll buy from you and give you fair value for your stuff, or he'll sell to you, because on the other side of that, you got people with a little extra cash. You don't want it just sitting in the bank. Maybe you need to diversify for emergencies and inflationary periods and other reasons into one of these metals. Secrecy, privacy, you want to store them in your safe or wherever you keep stuff, under the mattress. I don't know. None of my business. It's good to have a shop like this that can work with you and give you fair value on both sides. One of the things I've talked about a lot lately, because I'm getting into the zone where I think the grandkids are getting almost big enough to give them these kind of gifts. But a guy called me years ago when AGR first came on, and he said, I always get my kids silver coins there. And then they can keep up with them and add them up and see how much they're worth. And that becomes real wealth, and value is in the palm of their hand, and they can see it and hold it and learn about it. I just thought that was wonderful. 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So we'll get there, but I'm going to totally start doing that as a granddad tradition. 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
9: We have a big delay on 280 East in between I-459 and Cahaba River Road. Right now, it's a 22-minute delay there. We also have stop-and-go traffic downtown on 65 South. It's a 6-minute delay between 17th Street South and Green Springs Avenue. I'm Phil Carter in the Traffic Center.
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0: There you go, AJ. Little Sierra Farrell on the show here. She got an incredible band behind her, too. Very, very twangy, but that's, I mean, she sings soulful stuff, too. Very roots music. This girl has got such control of her voice. That's a good song. Good job, AJ. Southern Skies Dermatology, bringing you the show tonight, southernskiesdermatology.com. Speaking of years, man, when they catch up with you, the way it was described to me when I first started talking about skin cancer and Southern Skies is that your body, your skin cells, as you know, replicate themselves over your life. So, and they make an exact copy of themselves, and then you move on and you shed the older cell. And it's like when we used to put paper on a copy machine and you'd make a copy of a copy and then another copy of a copy. And over time, the copy would sort of fade and become less clear. That was a sort of an analogy of what happens with your skin cells. So as you get older and those cells are less rigorous, I guess, if there was ever damage, say you got a bad sunburn back in the day and it peeled and you healed and you thought that was it. But the DNA damage that you could do back in those days travels with you after that. Your body's making a copy of that damage when it copies that cell. And then at some point, your body can't fight that damage off anymore, and it can turn into a type of skin cancer. Now, there are many types. Some are more dangerous than others. But clearly, the one everybody's looking out for that we know the most about is melanoma, which has been a big part of our family's life with my mom's battle. By the way, I try to update y'all every time I do this spot when I bring her up. She's doing great. I just talked to her on the phone the other day. She's such a fierce person who's been through so much in this world. And she's just laughing and being herself. It's always good to hear my mama laugh. But she had to fight with some newer technology. Hers traveled internally. And the theory is 20-something years ago, when it was first spotted on her knee, when the surgeons removed it, they didn't get it all. And then it traveled. And I didn't even know that could happen until we learned the hard way. So the lesson in that is, one, you want to catch it early and you want to get it all. And because they have the Mohs procedure at Southern Skies, that's the micro layer where Dr. Mario will take out a tiny layer at a time. They go and check it. I don't know how they check it under a microscope or whatever. And they stop when they know they've gotten it. And then they know they can stop because they did get the tissue. In the past, they would just barbarically just cut out a whole area and hope they got it all. And if they didn't, they'd try to go back. But this minimizes all that, and it's less barbaric, and it's the way you want to have something removed. So another reason to go to Southern Skies. Highly trained folks, very smart. And because they're focused, this is all they do. They find it, they remove it, they're dialed in. It's southernskiesdermatology.com. 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Man, I was looking. This story suddenly got – no, this is a whole different deal. There's a story being reported this afternoon that $10 million of gold was just found hidden underneath a brewery. I don't know how they found it. They said somebody went under there underneath the thing. They think it was a plumber got called, and somebody had stashed some gold underneath this brewery. I'm trying to figure out where this happened. I think this was in the Midwest somewhere.
1: Maybe that guy who looked for that backhoe and uprooted that tree.
0: Where the gold at?
1: Went to that brewery and said, where the gold at? I want to know where the gold at. I'm here for the gold.
0: I heard a national show today talking about, we had this story, and then it just disappeared, of the CIA agent that stashed all that gold. He had requisitioned from the CIA millions of dollars in gold bars, Rolexes, and all this stuff. And then they rolled up on him and busted him for getting this stuff. The presumption was that he just straight stole it from the agency. By the way, what the hell is the CIA doing running around with gold bars, giving gold bars to people? I could see how in some undercover operation they'd be using gold for a transaction. Who knows? But so this guy got busted, and it turned out he faked his whole resume and still got a job with the CIA. This guy just pretended he went to schools he didn't go to and said, you know, one day he's just filling out the office form. It's like, is there anything we can give you from the supply room today? And he's like, yeah, I'll take $10 million worth of gold bars. And they just gave them to him.
1: Okay.
0: And he stored them at his house. Then they went and raided him. And then the case kind of went undercover. I think the CIA got embarrassed about it. They wanted the story to go away. Apparently he was living in Maine at the time. It made me think when I was listening to the story, AJ, we would not be able to requisition anything of great value here in the radio business, especially as empty as this building is now, if we wanted to do such a thing. There's nothing for us to steal here.
1: No, none.
0: We could go, we could get Orlando to, we could requisition some stuff from the old prize closet when the music stations used to give prizes away. I'm sure there's some old CDs in there, some 80s bands.
1: Let me just be honest with you. There's nothing there.
0: Have you been in there?
1: I've been in there. There's nothing in there. And if you do get in there, you're rummaging through stuff. You're like, is this from the 80s?
0: Dude, we used to have a station that was DX. Which frequency were they? They were
1: 107.7.
0: They were 107.7, mm-hmm. Yeah. So, and they would do these live albums, and we had CDs for days in there of that stuff.
1: Yeah. I think I actually got a plaque.
0: Oh, with the thing? Yeah.
1: Yeah.
0: I think Andrew stole all of it, didn't he? He's down the middle with that kind of music. Are there any old T-shirts in there?
1: No.
0: Logo T-shirts or anything like that?
1: No. I was.
0: It's all gone?
1: I'm surprised throughout the years of different like stations that used to be here and not here. I get it. You know, you don't want to have – but there's got to be like a way we could have like had some of the old logos.
0: We should put that,
1: you know,
0: stuff on
1: throughout
0: the
1: years, you know, just kind of show the birth of like,
0: yeah,
1: where API used to be to where it is now, you know, and where ZRR was to, you know, to where it is now.
0: Cause we were the rock station forever. Mm-hmm.
1: Yeah.
0: And then, program directors all over America killed music on the radio. And so, yep, here we are, and good for them. We stole the frequency. I had to go dig up a logo when I was in high school. My favorite radio station. If I told this story on the air, you might even see me with this shirt on every now and then if I post it. But there's a radio station in Atlanta called 96 Rock. To this day, I think it's my favorite radio station ever. And it was my rock station growing up. I had to listen through static because I wasn't quite close enough to Atlanta, but they just played the best music. They even had a thing on Sunday night called the Pete's Jam, because, you know, Georgia. And they'd play all just nothing but local bands, give them some airtime. And so their logo was so iconic. For some reason, people turned their logo upside down on the car tags. I even mounted one in my barn that way because I got an old retro tag. But somebody that used to work for them started selling their T-shirts again. And I ordered one. They were these three-quarter length baseball-looking shirts with their logo on the front of it. Coolest logo ever, man. There's such nostalgia attached with that stuff, like you said.
1: It is. And sometimes I just like going back and just seeing the history of different stations. Like, you know, API, and it used to be a part of Auburn, and then it changed and transitioned here. And,
0: exactly.
1: And you think about 107.7 and being the X, and then they flipped it to R&B. And there's so many different things that it does bring a lot of memories. It does.
0: Yeah, API stands for Alabama Polytechnic Institute.
1: Mm-hmm.
0: And it was the first radio station in Alabama. And that's what Auburn used to be called. And they started the station up here in Birmingham,
1: mm-hmm,
0: up on this mountain. They actually own all this land over here, don't they?
1: Next door to us. Probably.
0: Yeah. There's some cool history. There's actually somebody put a book out of Birmingham's radio history. Man, you know what? I'm going to make that the last hour of the show. Let's just talk about the industry for a while. Cause all that stuff's dead and gone. We were in a staff meeting the other day and they were like, so let's do some new fun projects this year. We were coming up with ideas about things. And I told him, I said, dude, we got to get a helicopter and throw live turkeys out of it. There's no harm in it. There's nothing we can lose at this point in radio.
1: Right.
0: Let's do the WKRP thing.
1: Yeah. Let's bring that back.
0: There's a reason that show was a hit, man.
1: Yep.
0: And it wasn't just Lonnie Anderson's boobs. It was a good show. All them are dead now, aren't they? Aren't most of those actors?
1: The guy that
0: played Venus is not dead.
1: No, and then the brother is not dead. What's his name? I can't think of who.
0: Johnny Fever. I think Johnny Fever's dead. Who would you be if we were WKRP? Who would you be, AJ? Which character?
1: That's a good question.
0: You can't automatically get Venus Flytrap.
1: I'm trying to think who
0: I'm
1: not I would
0: letting
1: be.
0: You have the black guy just because we're not doing that. We're not playing that game.
1: Oh, God. Give me a moment. I'll figure that out.
0: I've probably worked with every character in that show, though, over the years. I don't know who I would be either.
1: Tim Reed is still alive. That's awesome.
0: Is he was the sports guy, right?
1: Yeah. No, he was Venus Flytrap.
0: Was Venus Flytrap. Yeah, yeah. He's still alive. Yeah.
1: Yeah, he's still alive.
0: I think we've had this discussion in the past. People had some nostalgic memories of the old stations back in the day. And for people my age, it'll stay with you for life, no doubt. All right, back in a minute.
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3: The state of Alabama executed death row inmate Jeremy Williams on Thursday night. Williams was pronounced dead at 6:16 p.m. after a lethal injection was administered to him at the Holman Correctional Facility in Atmore. Williams was convicted of the rape and murder of 5-year-old Kamari Holland back in 2021. The little girl was first reported missing from her Phenix City home by her mother. After the girl's body was found days later, further investigation determined that the mother had sex trafficked her daughter to Williams. Upon questioning, Williams confessed to the crime. Alabama Attorney General Steve Marshall said that justice has been served and that for her entire 5 years of life, Kamari Holland was exploited by the people around her who were supposed to be keeping her safe. I'll be back with more Alabama stories after this.
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3: A grand jury is holding a preliminary hearing today regarding a Mobile woman charged with the murder of a pregnant woman. 29-year-old Kenedria Davis is accused of shooting 23-year-old China Hickman over a refund dispute regarding an eyelash extension process. Hickman was shot at her own home. A neighbor is being called in as a witness to the argument and shooting that occurred between the two women. A trial date has been set for early 2027 for the owner of the Infusion Wellness Spa in Coleman. 34-year-old Whitney Cheatham is charged with drug trafficking out of that place of business. I'm Andrea Tice.
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0: If you want a deal on a Glock, you better listen up. Hueytown Pawn has the law enforcement Glocks back in stock. That rhymes. These are guns that were previously issued to law enforcement agencies in multiple calibers, by the way. And Tommy's got a program where he is able to buy these after they've been taken out of service. The police departments will replace these very fine Glocks, and Tommy gets them in batches. 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They're on Brook Lane Drive in Hueytown. 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It's Hueytown Pawn on Brook Lane Drive in Hueytown. Y'all go see Tommy and Adam today.
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0: 99.5. Let's keep on doing our thing this afternoon. Let me talk to you all about Distinctive Pools before we get too far down the road, because this is a wonderful company that could improve your home in such a fun way. Now, let's be real, y'all. I guess nobody needs a pool. Somebody could probably come up with a situation where you need a pool. Sometimes you just want a pool, and you've wanted one for a long time, but you're kind of hesitant, worried about the expense. How's it going to look? Where would it go? How would it, you know, what do you even do? Put it on the left side or the right side? That's when you get Distinctive Pools to come out, because they're so experienced. I mean, Gary Levesque, the owner's 40 years in the business. This guy knows everything about both pool building and hardscapes. They can come with a design that might just blow your mind. 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They will give you options and let you put that thing in there, and then you can start dreaming, tied in with all the outdoor living stuff that's available nowadays that really make it all fit, make it all livable and usable all year long. 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Next thing you know, you got a pool coming in. The whole family's excited. Everybody wants to get in it. Even this time of the year, if you build it, what do they say? If you build it, they will come. 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You're not going to ever pull the trigger if you don't do some homework. And instead of guessing at it and trying to Google search all this stuff and figure it out, just let them come give you an actual plan, a real plan for your home. It's DistinctivePools.com. Let's start back at the top. Usually that means the weather. Some storms bubbled up this afternoon when I was coming into work. I thought, here we go, more afternoon storms. And then they just kind of drifted south. So most of that has moved away. And so we will be, for the rest of the weekend, just kind of bears repeating, we will be drier and hotter. There are heat advisories that will be in effect through the weekend all the way to Tuesday. Tomorrow, a lot of y'all will approach 100 degrees. I think where my house is, they got us slated for about 98. And the further west you go, the more intense the heat will be. So that's all day Saturday, all day Sunday, all day Monday, as we sort of, one day, we're going to feel that that fall breeze come back, and it's going to be nice. But not as much of a rain chance every day, but some thick humidity. We do live in Alabama in the summertime, so just work around that or prepare for that. And hopefully we'll start to get some relief on Tuesday. I saw some computer models, and we talked about them quite a bit yesterday. AJ, I see a switchboard on the screen instead of my big, ugly face. I don't know if you were aware of that. There's my big, ugly face. Thank you, AJ. Now, put the switchboard back up. That's too much, man.
1: I think sometimes I don't
0: have rather see the switchboard.
1: Well, I must have hit the remote part, because that's when you, like, when you're on location.
0: When I'm somewhere else.
1: Yeah, I'm so used to pushing that button, I have to always look like, oh, hey, man, he's in studio.
0: AJ got a lot of buttons in there. Speaking of somewhere else, I will be at Lonnie's Furniture Company, by the way, next Friday. If you live up around Kimberly, we'd love for you to pop by. We don't expect a huge crowd. It's really just to promote their, I'll go ahead and pitch, their Labor Day sale that's already started. I was just talking about all that weather, man. If you are looking for something to do to stay out of the humidity, today at one point I had taken a shower, and I told, when I went over to Hughtown, I told Tommy, I'm not standing around out in the parking lot very long. I don't want to take another shower today. So I'm moving from door to door as fast as possible. It's kind of like it's raining almost. You just get soaking wet. But anyway, if you're looking for something indoor to do, they have a nice air conditioner system at Lonnie's Furniture Company, and you can just hang out and browse. It's the one kind of shopping where you're supposed to sit down. You can just go sit on the couches, sit in those recliners, stretch out on those beds, see what works for you. Look at the odds and ends and the lamps and the rugs and everything else they have there. It's really a wonderful store. And the way the sale works, it's kind of layered. So instead of me trying to, I can't show you a chart on the radio, but basically the more you spend, the more you save, percentage-wise. So they've given you incentives. If you're going to spend more and more money, they're going to knock more and more off. You're going to walk out of there with a deal. This is beautiful stuff, as you always hear me say. It's the best built furniture in America, and they always have a lot of it. It's amazing when you walk in and see how much is there on the display floor, but then you realize they must have four or five times that much in the back, which means if you run across something you kind of like, but you wish it was a little bit different color, or a little bit different fabric or something, they may have another version of that already in stock on the ground here in Alabama, ready to come to your house. And that was the exact case for me with a couple of chair and a halfs that I bought a few years ago. They had a perfect replacement. They had a baby blue one, and I needed sort of an off-white, something a little more neutral. Sure enough, my thing was I needed two of them. They needed to be in a pair. And I remember asking John, would you happen to have two like this in a different color? He had four. That's just a small example, but it's that way. There's another time I went for a sort of a piece to go in a foyer when you first walk in. I just needed a real tall piece. And I walked, and I wasn't sure, and I walked, and I wasn't sure. I did like three or four laps before a piece that I had passed three times just didn't see it. There's so much to look at. And finally it jumped out at me, and I went, wait a minute, that right there is perfect. I don't know how I missed it. It's because there's a lot to look at. So with that, I would just tell you, take your time, give yourself time. Heck, go to lunch and come back. They love it. And you're dealing with some of the sweetest, low-pressure people that know everything about furniture but will not follow you around and give you a hard time getting your business. They just let you hang out. You're in good company. 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Here's our buddy Daryl up next. Let's do some phone calls. What y'all got? Daryl, what's up, man?
2: Hey, Leland. Hey. You doing okay?
0: Yeah, bro. Hey, what's going on?
2: I'm pressing on, my girl. That made me go to the store and get us some flats. I got to cook them. She don't eat drumettes, so I got to. I don't want to go to the doghouse, so I have to do what you do.
0: Y'all eating good tonight, then. That's good stuff.
2: Yeah, she wants some lemon pepper flats. Not no drumettes, though, but only flats.
0: Some people are flat people, and some people hate the drumettes. I mean,
2: I don't understand. She would not eat no drumette for nothing. I don't want that. That's crazy. Chicken is chicken, baby.
0: Yeah.
2: That's what I said.
0: A little baby chicken leg.
2: That's right. But listen, Leland, what I'm trying to tell you this here is you need to talk to your Republican friends on October the 1st. About this food stamp deal. I got white and black people talking to me, and they trying to tell them what to eat, and only Congress can tell them what to do on that. You know, and if Alabama get a waiver, it's not illegal. Only Congress, just like Congress just told nigga hell, a hot chicken out of Walmart, cooked chicken, that's the only somebody can do it. They haven't even appealed it. You got 18, and they Republican states, and they making a mistake. So I just want to let you know that people talking to me, and you got Thanksgiving coming up during the election, you got Christmas, and you telling me them they can't have a cake and ice cream. It's going to be a problem if Alabama push it on October the 1st, but they haven't did it yet. And I don't think they're going to do it, Leland, because it's against the law. Only Congress, you know, that's what the judge is trying to say about the White House. But it's too late now. They got to have that bid.
0: Daryl, let me ask you some questions because I am really ignorant on this. I am not up to speed on the food stamps.
2: Oh, you're not?
0: There's new restrictions in the SNAP program is what you're saying. I was trying to pull
2: it up. A federal judge said back about 3 or 4 months ago, it's against the law. Tennessee, one of them. Tennessee, you have to pull it up. It's five of them. And Trump administrator, they don't want to touch that because it's true. And they got 18 states, other states behind them. And then Alabama waiting on a waiver. And if they do that, they finna be in a lawsuit. A federal lawsuit because you cannot go over Congress on stuff like that. Congress just voted to let them have cooked chicken in Walmart.
0: Well, let's talk about the rules then. So, what is your understanding of what's being restricted? Because I pulled it up, and the ruling was back in June, and it goes state to state as to what's restricted. And I don't see Alabama on this list.
2: No, Alabama passed the law, though. The state pulled that up. The state just passed the law during the last session back in March or whenever they did. And the governor signed it, and they ain't said nothing. They're supposed to go in effect, and then you messing with people, cash registers, little people and everything. But since that ruling, I hadn't heard anything about it. Because if they do it, Leland, it's going to be a problem with the voters.
0: I'm trying to understand, though. I need your help. What is your understanding of what Alabama is restricting? Because most of these states, I'm looking at restrictions.
2: Ice cream and cakes and candy. And Coca-Cola got a brand new place by the airport. They should be the one talking. Pepsi got a new one on Lakeshore. They should be one talking instead of letting the people talk because it's going to hurt their money. They're getting filthy rich, Coca-Cola and all of them. And you're going to take their money, but they may be doing it on the back channels. I don't know. But this federal judge said that's a no-no. Only Congress can do it, Leland. And what they're giving them waivers. And the administration and the state.
0: Well, Congress allows the states to set the restrictions. And I'm looking at Alabama's, and it just says soda and candy.
2: No, Alabama can't supersede the feds, Leland.
0: Well, the feds are allowing. The feds gave a waiver to allow Alabama to do it.
2: Yeah, but exactly. The administration, the presidential administration, not Congress. Congress got to make. Congress got the purse.
0: That's not
2: they
0: how
2: got
0: it
2: their
0: works.
2: Pocketbook.
0: That's not how it works. Congress appropriates the money, but then the agencies and the funding mechanism can set the rules on programs like this when the feds send money down to the state.

0: You got it.
1: Yeah, I would do it like this, Daryl. I was like, get up here on this treadmill, walk 5 miles, and then we'll let you have this stuff.
0: You said earning all.
1: That's right.
0: Leaving you a mess. I must admit, you a mess.
1: I'm going to look into it, though, Daryl. I'll start looking into it. I'll do it right now.
0: Okay, man.
1: Come on, man. You know I'm right.
0: I'm sorry.
1: Thanks, Daryl.
0: You blow one on me then.
1: Okay. All right, Daryl. A little levity there with Daryl tonight. Daryl was concerned, and then I looked at the list. I'm like, dude, your ass need to cut some carbs, man. Is this a good segue for me to talk about Project Lean Nation? That would just only, I'm telling you, they should just only put Project Lean Nation on the food stamp program, because I am telling you, let me just talk to y'all. My buddy Forrest owns Project Lean Nation in Homewood, and this is the one I want y'all to go to. There are probably other franchises. I'm trying to send you to my buddy's shop. And he's the only reason, Forrest and his wife, I got to meet him, and I knew him through other friends. I just knew how smart he was and how good they are in the fitness industry. And then when I found out, they've always been in the exercise side of the fitness industry, but he got into the food prep side, which you got to do the two together. You can't do one without the other. You just can't. Y'all can take shots and do all that stuff you want to, and that's great. If it helps you with these very chronic, serious problems. But if you want to do it in a healthy way, there are no side effects but good benefits if you just eat right and exercise, period. So it's hard. It's hard. And especially if you start getting older, I've learned that. Your metabolism slows. What you used to do doesn't work anymore. So as many people that came at me with this meal prep stuff, we've had plenty of businesses that do this stuff that will come and want a host to do it. And I've always turned them down because I didn't think it'd be legit. I'm not going to do it. I'm just not going to eat it. And I can't tell people I'm eating it if I'm not going to eat it. So I just never did it until now. Forrest got me at a good time when I was frustrated about the last year. I'm pretty active, but I still just wasn't losing anything. I started porking up a little bit. And it's just a little harder for me to control some of that stuff. And then I went and met with him and understood the program. And I was like, well, this is actually perfect for me. I said, let's do it. So they came on the show to advertise, but I agreed to eat the products and talk about it. That's all he asked. He said, you tell the truth about what you think of our plan. So just to describe it, Project Lean Nation is a meal prep company. It's really a service where they have created these flash frozen balanced meals. This is not weird, rubbery stuff that you won't like, but they've thought through all the contents and created these meals that hit calorie goals, but also taste good. And they're not all protein. It's not gimmicky. It's just balanced. It's as if you had gone through in a cafeteria line and picked the exact right portions of everything. And they've done all the thinking for you, the calorie counting, the balancing of the plate, the flavor combinations. They've done all that. Flash freeze them. They got, you know, great menu. You pick what you want. And we pick ours up every 2 weeks so that they're just there. Y'all, I've only done this for 2 weeks, and I took a chance and weighed today. Weight is not my only goal. Living a long time is my goal. I want to be healthier. I want to live a long time. I want to eat right. If I lose weight, that's good. That's a side effect. At some age, can I get a witness? You don't even care what you look like as much as what you feel like. You want to feel good. And I'm telling you, 2 weeks later, I've got more energy, and I think I've lost 4 pounds. Wasn't even trying, and I lost 4 pounds, and I've not been able to budge in a year. So I'm on track, and it felt good. I was zippity-doo-dah, man. It's a good feeling when I got pants on. I have it today. Right now, I get these olive-colored pants on. I've not worn these pants in a year. I love these pants. They were a little snug, you know what I'm saying? And they were able to button just fine today. I was like, it's happening. And plus the meals are good. I had their breakfast item today. Wasn't able to have the lunch because I was over in Hueytown hanging out with Tommy. So I didn't junk out too bad. I did eat a burger, and I can get back on track tonight if I want to. Yesterday I had 3 of their meals. I had morning, noon, and night because they're that good. I was actually – one of them, I think it's the Baja Burger. I crave that one. There's a couple of Italian ones. There's a Southwest scramble kind of thing that I love. Y'all pick what works for you. You might not like some as much as you do others. But it takes the thinking out. They've

0: got a whole program for measuring your body composition, not just your weight, that's going to lie to you, but your muscles and your bones and your fat and your water. And then you know where you exactly are and how to balance that against your activity. And suddenly you're feeling better. Ahead of the holidays, before we are really tempted, when I'm skinny, I'm not as tempted as when I just kind of throw my hands up. Are y'all like that? If I've gained a few, I just say, well, sure, give me the red velvet cake. But when I'm doing good and I'm exercising, I can say no a whole lot easier. Because feeling good all day feels better than eating for 5 minutes. Am I right? Y'all go try Project Lean Nation. They're in Homewood, downtown, on 18th, that main drag. They're on the end that's closer to Vulcan. Let's just put it that way. So just look for them. And they do have a rear parking lot. And that makes it more convenient to pick up your stuff and come and go than the parking downtown. But there, it's a great team, and this is a great concept, and you're in good hands. And this stuff is good. Oh, and they have snacks and protein shakes and all this stuff too. Project Lean Nation. Y'all check them out online. Back here in a minute.
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11: We have a crash on 280 East at Kinley Way. The two left-hand lanes are blocked. We see stop-and-go traffic from Cahaba River Road South. Seeing stop-and-go traffic as well on 65 South in between 4th Avenue South and University Boulevard. I'm Phil Carter in the Traffic Center.
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0: All right, Joel Michelson, Laser Vision, bringing you the show tonight. That's where I went and got my eyes did 7 years ago, and I've been 2015 ever since. And I love being able to see without my glasses and contacts. I do have readers. Now, I chose that because they've got a version, if you are in my position, where I couldn't see distance. So they could have done one eye separately than the other eye, and then I could see both near and far. But you lose a little bit of depth perception and your binocular vision, and I didn't want to lose that with a lot of things, activities that I do. I needed to keep that. So the trade-off was, especially at my age, you might need readers for up close. I just use them for computer work sometimes and sort of restaurant bills when the bill comes and the restaurant's dark and you can't see anything. That's about it. Otherwise, I'm 2015, and I've been that way for a long time. Michelson was the original laser practice in the state, and they're still on the cutting edge with Dr. Mark being the pioneer. Now Dr. Jennifer is also doctor as well, father-daughter team, taking real good care of you. They're going to be here in the long run, too. This is not a fly-by-night place with the latest technology and the best staff on the planet. They're so efficient with your time. Downtown UAB Highlands. 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Here's Andy in McCalla. What's up, Andy?
1: Oh, nothing. Yeah, I heard you talking about food stamps. I just, you know, the main problem with the food stamps is people are selling them things.
0: Yeah, we've heard those stories over the years.
1: I didn't know if you heard them or not, but I know people that, well, I don't personally know them, but I know of it.
0: Oh,
1: I've
0: yeah.
1: seen it happen.
0: Oh, yeah.
1: Have a $600 food stamp card, and they sell it for $300. I mean, there's several people doing that. They ought to be made show a picture ID when you go to the store. I know a guy that was buying one of them cards.
0: Well, I mean, we had a whole scam one time where these Middle Eastern guys had a gas station, and they would buy them from people for half the price, and then they'd use them to stock their store where they turn around and charge people in the community for the items. So the taxpayers were stocking an entire gas station.
1: Yeah. Well, this guy would go and he ran a poker game, and he would have $300 worth of Coca-Colas and $400 worth of snacks. You know, $300 worth of snacks.
0: Thanks, Andy. I got to hit the bottom of the hour break. We'll talk about this some more on the other side. Thanks, Andy. I looked into the what's restricted and the story when Ivy signed that bill. We'll talk about it. It's always a hot button issue, that the food stamps. Back in a minute.
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13: We have a crash on 280 East at Kinley Way. The two left-hand lanes are blocked. We see stop-and-go traffic from Cahaba River Road South. Seeing stop-and-go traffic as well on 65 South in between 4th Avenue South and University Boulevard. I'm Phil Carter in the traffic center.
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0: 5:36, Lidl and I, we're getting ready to mop up and clean up and get out of here. 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That's a website they set up just for this audience, just for people here to reach out and get the number and get in touch with them. And the good thing about Stockton is you're not going to get this runaround. Gosh, I hate the mortgage runaround where you, like, if you just go online and try to Google rates, you watch what happens. They're going to want you to put in all your details. What are you looking to do? Buy? What's your, then they're going to want to pull your credit, get as many facts as they can from you before they just give you some basic information so they can turn around and sell all that detail. You're now a target of this entire digital industry. Or they're going to call you and email you and wear you out trying to get that business because they know you're in the market. 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So instead of doing all that, just call Stockton. They'll talk to you on the phone like a human being. 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And they're hanging out and they work all the time. 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I called a business this week about a product that I needed. And I hit a busy signal that said, all of our associates are busy right now. We'll call you back. And I thought, I'll just call them back later. Then I got a text from them. Because, you know, they got all this text. The text says, hey, we're sorry we missed your call. What can we help you with? And I knew I was talking to a bot. So I asked him a question. That was it. Crickets. Nothing. By the way, this just in, based on the controversy at LSU as well, the Defense Department has now decided that the Pentagon – they're going to add another side to it and call it a hexagon. No longer will our Defense Department be in a five-sided building based on this Daniels player from LSU claiming the number five. That's pretty lame, but that's the latest one that I've seen online. The other ones are kind of repetitive. We've seen those all day. If you don't know the story, you will. Okay, where are we at? Food stamps. I forgot about that. So Daryl called up about it saying that Daryl's got his ear to the ground when he sees things bubbling up, and he's been right a lot, to be honest with you. People are frustrated. He'll point it out. So he's saying that people are worried that the food stamp restrictions, the new restrictions on food stamps, are going to piss people off, especially ahead of the holidays and all that stuff. And I just got to say, Daryl, I get it. I can see why people would be pissed. There's not going to be any sympathy from the taxpaying public over people buying sugar and candy, especially with Alabama. I didn't know this till I found this story. It was, to give credit, this story was in the Montgomery Advertiser. What would you think, AJ, the obesity rate is in adults in the state of Alabama? Just ballpark.
1: 85%.
0: See, I should not have asked you, because now this number doesn't sound as bad. But it really is. It's 38.9% of the adults. You just got back from Walmart, right? I'm just saying. 38.9% of the adults in the state of Alabama were considered obese. Now, I got a family full of big people. We are big. My family are just big people. But we all know it. We kid each other about it. But we can do better than that. And if you're eating on your own money, and it's your choice, we'd still encourage you to eat better. But now you're using somebody else's money to make your fat ass fat. And to be completely unsympathetic, you're giving this stuff to kids. That's no good for the kids. It inhibits their learning, and it runs up the medical bills. The same people that are eating this stuff are also billing us for their health care. And so it's common sense that you would get the basic staples with public benefits to feed and nourish your family so you can get through this very tough time and maybe get a job and move on and not need SNAP the rest of your life. The problem is, instead of a safety net, we've created a hammock with programs like this, and some people don't know anything but these programs. And so I can see how people would be pissed because this is a lifestyle for some people. But it's kind of this tough love situation where it is unfair to the taxpayers in this country to bill them for sugar, candy, and soda drinks. It's unfair. So what is banned in Alabama? I wanted to look up the specifics because each state has different regulations. And to challenge Daryl's assumption just a little bit, I get what he was saying, but the Congress does appropriate money to the Department of Agriculture. And they'll allocate a big ballpark amount to the Department of Agriculture, but they don't put the rules in there on specifically what has to be paid for. It's just to cover the whole department, and then, of course, the SNAP program. And then the government, typically in all these programs, the government will allocate SNAP money, in this case, to the state, to Alabama, so that the state can buy food for people. So it's a USDA-funded program. The state has to administer it, and each state gets to set its own rules. So Alabama actually legislatively, which is the process, decided to, with its SNAP program, put some restrictions on what has to be paid for, and that would include on candy, and y'all call me if you disagree with any of this, but chocolate bars, other non-chocolate candy, chewing gum, and sugar-based confections. That's just common sense. If you want that stuff, you can buy it with your own money. Nobody's stopping you from buying it. We're just not going to subsidize it. Baked goods like cakes and cookies. That sounds cruel, but it's reality. Baking mixes, jams and jellies, frosting, marshmallows, hot cocoa, powdered drink mixes, and ingredients used for cooking that are on the unhealthy side. Complete restriction on all soda. And by the way, we don't even call it soda in the South. We call them Cokes. That's something weird that we do. Have you ever seen those maps where people in different parts of the country call them different things?
1: Mm-hmm.
0: Like up in the Midwest, they call them Pops.
1: Yep.
0: All of soft drinks are Pops.
1: Yeah, let me get a cold pop.
0: Cold pop. Sweet Brown said that when the house caught on fire. Mm-hmm. He goes, I was out, go get me a cold pop.
1: Yep. So, I mean, you know, I lived in the
0: Midwest.
1: It was
0: a fire.
1: Yeah, let me get a cold pop. And that represents every flavor, too.
0: So, and in the South, somehow, we just call everything a Coke.
1: Yeah.
0: I was going to make a joke about that. But anyway.
1: Yeah, a little bubbly over there.
0: Fizzy drink. I'm sitting here drinking it. Be honest with y'all, I'm drinking a fizzy energy drink.
1: Are you about to be up all
0: night. Dude, I got to go out with a bunch of teenage kids partying at the Velcro Pygmies in a minute. By the way, y'all are all invited down to Avondale. It is a charitable thing, but it's a fun show. And I'm tired, dude. Yeah. I've been up since 5 a.m. I don't have the energy. I'm old. This week I've been up past 9:30.
1: I'm gonna get like weird texts like from like, hey, check this out. I saw this on Instagram. I'm like, bro, it's 1 o'clock in the morning.
0: I'm gonna take my shirt off and slam dance. I'm gonna teach these little kids what time it is. Papa's gonna get up there and stage dive. Catch me.
1: Jessica's like, gosh, he's on the energy drink again.
0: Dude, if there's any group that's perfectly trained to catch somebody flying through the air, it's a bunch of cheerleaders. They're just not used to a 200-pound man, but still we'll test their skill set.
1: Oh, I can just see it now. You jumping off stage, and then they just see you, and it's like, is there a solar eclipse going on tonight? And then, like, a little girl who's just, like, just her dream was to always be a cheerleader,
0: And I'm going to hurt one of them. Is that what you were?
1: You're going to mess up her lifelong dream. It's like slow motion of you falling on
0: her. Look, man, they play my jams. If they bust out like the Ramones or something like that, some music that's good stage diving music, if they bust out like I Want to Be Sedated or something like that. I mean, the lead guitar player in the Velcro Pygmies at some point in the show always takes his shirt off. He's this young guy and the girls think he's cute. And it's hot as hell, so I wouldn't blame him tonight. I mean, and so it's just a funny part of their act.
1: Mm-hmm.
0: So I'm taking mine off, too. I'm jiggling. I lost 4 pounds on Project Lean Nation. But, man, you can hear it. They throw the Ramones up. I get them pogo dancing. Get up there, take my shirt off. My man titties flying everywhere. I'm going to dive off the stage. They better catch. Trust fall.
1: Sounds like a scene off of a Will Ferrell movie.
0: Oi! The moms will love it.
1: Yeah.
0: These girls don't know what's going to hit them tonight. It's all because I drank this extra Celsius drink. I'm just saying.
1: Hey.
0: The hell was I talking about? Food stamps. Okay, back to the food stamps. So, Yeah, we're not paying for your candy. I'm sorry. Get you. Look, I've told this story so many times. I was so dumb and naive and loving and with a big old heart until I got old and jaded when I was young, you know, college age, radio guy, right? And my dad, one of the things I had to do on the weekend was go down to the police station and get all the overnight police reports and get on the air on our country music station on Saturday morning at 6:30 and read what all happened overnight in the community. It was a huge thing. Everybody wanted to know who got arrested because it was a small town. Everybody knew everybody. So we'd call out DUIs. Man, if you slapped your wife and got arrested, your ass was on the radio that morning. And I would sit there and read it. So I'm going through the police reports, and this woman, I'll never forget this, she reported that somebody has stolen her food stamps. How cruel. Anybody want to know where they stole the food stamps? By the way, keep in mind, this was 1986. And she literally reported this to the popo. And this was back in the day, by the way, when they had these coupons. It was like a checkbook. It was hard copy, paper copy food stamps, not an EBT card, actual paper stamps. And she reported that somebody stole her food stamps off the front seat of her 1987, so she had the new year model already, Camaro Berlinetta with the glass T-tops. They busted out the glass T-tops, reached in and got her food stamps. Do y'all see the problem with this story? She had a very expensive sports car. I had rolled up in my crappy Chevette that barely cranked that morning. I think I had to push it off and run down the hill and jump in and pop the clutch. You ever have a car like that?
1: Well, I got one right now.
0: I had to pop the clutch, man, to get to work at 3 in the morning. It's cold as hell. I go in the police station. I get this report. And this woman's got a Berlinetta, and she's on food stamps. My eyes were opened. My innocence was lost. I was like, these sons of bitches? And I was also paying taxes by then, and so I didn't like it. Michael, what's up, man?
2: Yeah, hey, I just had a couple of comments about the food stamp. So there's as much fraud as there was up there in Minnesota with the daycares. A huge amount of the fraud are able-bodied guys that choose not to work and get out on the street, rather live on the street and not have a job and do drugs, and they qualify for food stamps.
0: Yeah, it used to be called women. It used to be called WIC. I know that's some other parts of that program, but it stood for women, infants, and children. But I think they brought it out when they started calling it SNAP.
2: Well, I know two guys that are brothers. Quickly tell their little nightmare. They grew up in a very well-to-do family. They did so much trouble in high school that their family won't have anything to do with them. So they're both in their mid-30s. They've been on Birmingham streets doing drugs for, you know, about 13 years. And they both get food stamps. And when they ever go into a rehab, usually a rehab gets them a job. So they won't get their food stamps as long as they have a job. But as soon as they get kicked out of rehab for breaking a rule and they're back on Birmingham streets, they reinstate their food stamps. And I've asked them before, how do you qualify? And they say, I don't have a job.
0: Yeah, that's it.
2: And, of course, they sell their food stamps to the drug dealer.
0: And then use the money probably to do some other things they shouldn't be doing.
2: Yeah. So
0: look, there is no policing it.
2: There must not be any at all, because you can look at both of these guys. They both look like they could be athletes in college, and they just don't want to work.
0: It's always been the case with these programs. It becomes, like the old saying goes, it's rather than a safety net, it becomes a hammock, and then it gets abused. And it's sad, because here's the truth. On the other side of that equation, there's some little kids who, through no fault of their own, are living in tough circumstances that ought to go to bed at night with a full belly.
2: Yep.
0: And we all sympathize with that. So we create these programs for them, and then these guys go take the money.
2: Yeah.
0: All right,
2: that's
0: Michael.
2: All I have.
0: Thanks, bro. All right, man, let's catch up on some advertisers. I'm getting behind at the end of the day these days. We get to going on things. 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
0: If you want a deal on a Glock, you better listen up. Hueytown Pawn has the law enforcement Glocks back in stock. That rhymes. These are guns that were previously issued to law enforcement agencies in multiple calibers, by the way. And Tommy's got a program where he is able to buy these after they've been taken out of service. The police departments will replace these very fine Glocks, and Tommy gets them in batches. And he's got them on sale right now for $399 at Hueytown Pawn. Day in and day out, this is a really nice gun counter over at the pawn shop. They're on Brook Lane Drive in Hueytown. And I'm telling you, from time to time, you're going to get deals like this on the Glocks, on the AR pistols, on the AR-12 shotguns, sound suppression, a little bit of everything, even hunting stuff as we're getting closer and closer to the resumption of hunting season. It's Hueytown Pawn on Brook Lane Drive in Hueytown. Y'all go see Tommy and Adam today.
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10: the two center lanes are open and available. We have a crash on 2059 West after exit 128, Tallapoosa Street, blocking the left and right-hand lanes. We have a crash 2059 West at Valley Road, exit 118. The left-hand lane is blocked there. We see a 19-minute delay. I'm Phil Carter in the traffic center.
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0: All right, this just in, too. Apparently, Dolly Parton has agreed to re-record and change the title of her song 9 to 5, AJ. It will now be 9 to 4, and y'all don't have to work so late. So everybody gets off at 4 o'clock now, just letting you know.
1: And we just want to just welcome everybody to the 4 o'clock hour, even though it's about to be.
0: This is going to go on and on. This player needs to pull out of this thing. It's ridiculous. Allen and company bringing you the show tonight. Allen and Company, they're in Vestavia. Y'all, I'm excited about it. 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But just it's nice to even think about cold weather and the holidays. 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Everything in there is nice. In Vestavia on Highway 31 on the main drag near the car wash. It's Allen and Company. Y'all join us there through the holidays. Take care of your boo thing. Pup, quick phone call. What's up, Pup?
12: Hey, I know you don't have much time. I usually talk to AJ and Will the next hour, but I had the fortunate to live in Perdido Key and had and owned a grocery store cleaning business, had 20 accounts, so I have two quick stories about the food stamp abuse. One, I was in line at Walmart, and this gentleman was paying with food stamps. He had four cards, and I just said, "Hey, man, you don't look like a guy that, you know." He goes, "Man, I bought them outside in the parking lot." And what it is, you don't have to have, you know, you don't have proof of identification. Mm-mm. So they sell the cards for alcohol, drugs, and that kind of thing. And the second thing is, I was in a store one night cleaning for one of my guys, and I saw this family that – They had three buggies loading up with steak, lobster. I mean, just, and the bill was like $1,200. And I talked to the manager, and he goes, "Yeah, man, it happens." And so I followed them outside to see, wonder what car the car, brand new Hummer.
0: Yep, we're getting played, man.
12: I mean, it's
0: thanks,
12: but they're abusing the system, and they're just sitting at home and having babies, and they teach their children to do the same thing, and they just need to have a better control over it.
0: Long before the Somalians were doing it in Minnesota, it was going on here for decades. Pup, good call. All right, Danny Knowles with the Knowles Group. 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Danny and his team can help you with that. 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It's the Knowles Group. Y'all listen to their show. They've got an excellent show this weekend on Saturday and Sunday. I think it airs at 2:30 both days. 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
14: The director of the FBI, Kash Patel, is speaking out about the recent arrest of the former financial director of the Southern Poverty Law Center, Heidi Barrich. Earlier this week, an indictment was issued against Barrich by the U.S. Department of Justice. This past Thursday, Patel took to social media, posting a visual of the money trail that is at the heart of the indictments against Barrich and the SPLC at large. Patel says that the money trail does not lie. He says that the SPLC donor money that was supposed to be used to fight against the ideology of the KKK was actually funding the KKK. Just a few months ago, it came to light that Barrich had a neo-Nazi boyfriend during her time at the SPLC, and the two even shared a joint bank account, which Barrich then funneled money into. Patel says this neo-Nazi boyfriend also conducted the theft of documents from an extremist organization, which Patel says Barrich then went on to use for further fundraising and ended up paying another informant to claim responsibility for that theft rather than her neo-Nazi boyfriend. Patel says the FBI will continue to follow the money and expose the fraud within the SPLC. I'll be back with more Alabama stories after this.
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14: A Jefferson County Circuit judge has ordered a religious encampment in Birmingham to be torn down and the occupants to be evicted. The encampment has developed on a vacant lot in the Collegeville neighborhood, with the leader of that group being identified as Philander Boyd. Judge Chuck Price determined that the encampment is violating the city zoning regulations and is becoming a public nuisance. Residents of that area have complained to the city over this whole issue. I'm Andrea Tice.
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0: Nonsense and Breaking Bread. Got two of the Taste Buds, JD. I'm sorry, Master Splinter. And hey, look, is either gonna be Master Splinter or Woody Woodpecker? So you gonna have to pick one. I like Master Splinter. You know,
1: I like being called Master too.
0: Okay, so
1: go with that.
0: Never mind. We're gonna go with Woody Woodpecker. I just realized that. No, I'm not finna say that.
1: Oh man,
0: that was a good one.
1: So that came to me the other day, actually, and I was like, I'm gonna have to wait.
0: Wow. Yeah. Okay. Well, touche. I did kind of set myself up with that one.
1: Oh my goodness.
0: Look, you've been holding on.
1: I have, man. For like 3 days. Oh man. Oh, you call me a rat. You are welcome, sir.
0: All right, like I said, the fastest hour of radio, and we are done.
1: You're listening to a best of.
0: Screw you guys, I'm going home.
1: Dude, I have been seriously sitting on that for like 3 days. Oh man.
0: Oh, you was like, ooh, I can't wait till he calls me that again.
1: I was like, oh, it's gonna happen. It's gonna happen. And I'm gonna just toss that one out and see.
0: Walked right into that one.
1: I'm actually surprised that the other day when y'all started calling, or who made that up? Did you make that up?
0: Yeah, I made that one.
1: Yeah, I'm actually surprised that it wasn't immediately like, wait a minute, I'm not doing that.
0: Well, I didn't even think about it until like, because, you know, I'm thinking about Ninja Turtles, right?
1: Yeah, and chopping wood. Here's the thing is the other day I had a sandwich with Duke's mayo on it, and so
0: your favorite mayonnaise.
1: It just hit me. Oh, that is
0: David Duke's mayonnaise.
1: Bro, that's a good opening to the show right there.
0: Well, speaking of that, you was at a country concert yesterday.
1: I went and saw Tim McGraw.
0: Yeah. Okay.
1: A lot of white people there.
0: Except for one.
1: No, I I didn't take pictures of all of them.
0: Most of them were workers there. They were serving.
1: There was one dude that was completely dressed up.
0: Really?
1: Boots, cowboy hat. I mean, in the same cowboy hat that like Tim McGraw wears, that the like all black one. It's like super, you know. Yeah.
0: Yeah.
1: I was like, all right. I'm with my people.
0: Well, the first thing that popped up was the movie Get Out. Have you seen that movie?
1: Uh-uh.
0: Okay. Jordan Peele did a movie.
1: Have seen that.
0: Some of it was actually shot here.
1: Yeah.
0: The whole premise of it.
1: Didn't one of y'all send like a GIF or something?
0: That was
1: like,
0: I mean, he kind of looked like Peele too. Yeah. I was like, ooh.
1: Well, so here's the thing is that, so like, I took that picture real fast as I was walking by. I saw him down there, and it was actually on the same road that I was on, just on the other side of the aisle, and I was like, ah. And I'm like fumbling my phone, you know. I've got like a hot dog and, you know, or a hamburger. I had a hamburger.
0: Right.
1: I'm like, I got to do this as I walk by. I wasn't going to walk up and be like, pardon me, sir. My one black friend would really like to see that there's not just 9,000 white people here. Do you mind if I take a picture of you, sir? Like, that would have been awkward.
0: No, well, he probably would have been like, sure.
1: He probably would have.
0: Yeah, actually. He would have been happy.
1: Yeah, he'd be like, you got one too?
0: You already know. You know, the people that brought him there was super excited, throwing them off like, oh, gosh.
1: He was a big dude, too.
0: But that's what I'm saying. So, like, the movie Get Out, it was just like the whole premise of it was like they like take over younger, stronger, like black bodies.
1: Yeah.
0: And I was just thinking, That kind of popped into my head when I was seeing that at that concert. No,
1: I didn't think about that part. I just like just the kind of the premise of it. I kind of like, forgot that's what happens.
0: Let me see how strong you are. Ooh. Yeah. You know I chop wood, right?
1: Right. If I had this man's body, how much wood could I chop? Sir, would you like a drink of this beer?
0: I'll take you to a sunken place.
1: I was there was a lot of people there.
0: Yeah.
1: Have you been to the amphitheater?
0: I have. I've been to the amphitheater.
1: First time I've been.
0: It's a really, they did a really good job, I think, for the venue. Parking, I don't know who, I know they're supposed to be working on the parking out that way. Parking just is just not fun.
1: But they just, I mean, there's no parking down there at all.
0: That's what I'm saying. I mean, like, parking, I mean, you got, sucks.
1: It's awful.
0: Yeah, it
1: and
0: sucks.
1: And they keep filling all the places that could be parking with more venue. They're like,
0: and then they cut off roads.
1: Oh yeah,
0: and I'm like, why is this road cut off? Yeah. Like I don't understand. And that's the part that frustrates me. Now, only time I really go out there is because I'm in a station vehicle, so I get to have little certain privileges.
1: You guys are like your creds and all that.
0: Yeah,
1: you
0: know, yeah. Like, now there was like one time
1: media,
0: I went out there.
1: Back up.
0: There was one time I went up there, and the guy, he was like, "Well, you can't come up this way," and you know, I was like, "Okay." All right. So I call my connect.
1: Yeah.
0: I said, hey, somebody ain't letting me up in here. And they were like, hey, you know, don't worry, we got it. And I ain't going, okay. So, you know, I had to pull the little, I ain't want to snitch on the guy, but I'm like, hey, you like, bro, like.
1: Like, come on.
0: I'm like, working here.
1: Right. You think I'm driving this van for my health?
0: Right. There's a reason why I'm out here. I'm not. Do you think I would rather be out here than at home?
1: Right.
0: You know, it's cutting into time that I need to be, you know, with my kids. Like, they barely even know me.
1: Right.
0: You know?
1: Right. I'm in a 1992 Econoline van.
0: Right.
1: Or whatever.
0: People could walk faster than the station vehicle.
1: Yeah. Look at these bald tires on this thing. Like, seriously. Like, yeah. I don't want to be in this thing. Like, let's go, man. Like,
0: this thing hadn't had an oil change in like 30 years. It's like, what are you talking about?
1: That's
0: bro?
1: Not white smoke. That's dust coming out of the back.
0: Just hating. But no, yeah. But I'm glad you had a good time.
1: Yeah. Now, I will tell you. So, I got up. I went to use the restroom. And it was towards the end of the concert. And so, I just stood in the back, you know, like in the walkway or whatever.
0: Yeah.
1: And I mean, he didn't start. He didn't come on stage till about 9 o'clock, till like right at 9.
0: Oh yeah.
1: And so I mean, it was like, I mean, it was 10:30 or whatever by the time, or maybe about 10:15. And so I'm standing back there, just enjoying the show, and these two young females come up and they're standing like, you know, a distance, two or 3 feet away, but they are ugly crying. Like sobbing.
0: At you or just
1: no, at like Tim McGraw, like that.
0: I know,
1: that
0: just at,
1: yeah, could be.
0: Are you JD for the radio?
1: Yeah,
0: oh my god!
1: Oh, I should have done that. I'm like, that's right. I didn't even think about that. They were all into Tim McGraw.
0: That was you. I said, he looks like JD.
1: Yeah,
0: the owner of Red Letter Rifle. Yeah. How are we doing?
1: Does he chop wood? But I mean, my goodness. Yeah. It was loud and just, I just hope they were hammered, right?
0: No.
1: But they were, it was just, I'm like, ladies, it's not that big of a deal. I mean, they're like, oh my God, like he's just ridiculous.
0: I never, you know, I'm
1: like, maybe I'm just too old. I don't know, but it was sad.
0: I never really gotten to that part of like, oh my God, like when I see, you know, an artist.
1: Yeah.
0: And just be like, oh my God, like just kind of fan boy out or fan girl out, whatever.
1: Yeah.
0: Like I just never just got to that point. Like, oh my God, I'm never going to wash this hand.
1: Especially when you're 200 rows back like we were. It's like, it may not even be Tim McGraw up there.
0: Right. It could be Todd.
1: Yeah. You know? Todd McGraw. And I was just like, I'm like, you know, in another life, I'd have been like, what is wrong with you? But I was just like, all
0: right. Oh, well, speaking about being the wrong act, right, being on stage. Now, it wasn't about the wrong act being on stage, but it was the wrong show that I thought it was supposed to be. Right. So I'm thinking, so, you know, Sinbad, right? Mm-hmm. You got Sinbad the comedian.
1: Right.
0: And then you got Sinbad the pirate. Right?
1: Pirate?
0: Yeah. The Sinbad of the Seven Seas, you know. Ho, ho, ho. Let it go, whatever. Just, yeah, he's a okay. pirate. He's a little, yeah. So I'm thinking.
1: Like a children's thing?
0: I mean, it is like a children's, but it was more, I guess, for adults. It was like a stage play.
1: Oh, whatever. Gotcha. Okay.
0: And this was in Texas. And I'm like, oh, God, I got tickets to see Sinbad. I'm thinking Sinbad the comedian.
1: Right.
0: Right. It was not.
1: It was not. Not you didn't bother looking any of it up, right? Not. That happened to Amy and I the other day, or like a few months ago. We got tickets. We got free tickets to Anne Juliet, the musical. Mm. I didn't look it up. She didn't look it up because she thought I did.

0: up there and like if they had just gone to somebody's house, I'd be like, hey, y'all want to go like to this? I've been for.
1: Yeah. First of all, who bought these tickets? No, you don't have to say the names. But I'm just saying that was a rhetorical question.
0: So they had they've got like season pass or whatever to the BJCC, and I was texting him. I was like, bro, did you even know what this was? And he's like, no, is it bad? The text message. I mean, it was bad.
1: So, what you want to know is not bad. Selling your car with Birmingham broker.
0: Oh no, it's not.
1: It's not bad at all.
0: He would have given me tickets to a better show.
1: Yeah,
0: I think.
1: Or gave you some good money for those tickets because he probably would have had a buyer for those.
0: He probably would have.
1: You know, he's a good broker deal like that. Him and Keith.
0: That's what Craig and Keith do, man.
1: Yeah,
0: like they probably broker anything.
1: Mm-hmm. They probably would.
0: Yeah.
1: Yeah.
0: Especially being down there in downtown Birmingham. Yeah. And then they're also online.
1: Mm-hmm.
0: BHambroker.com.
1: Yeah.
0: They got all their inventory on there. They got some amazing sales guys and probably some sales women. I don't know.
1: And follow him on social media.
0: Oh, dude, is that TikTok?
1: Yeah, the tickety talk.
0: Craig's TikTok is money.
1: Yeah.
0: It's really, really good. But, you know, if y'all looking to get out of your car, you know, take it down there, Craig and Keith, come to an agreement, toss them the keys, and they'll take care of it for you. 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And you're going to be more satisfied, which is a good thing. They have a ton of repeat business, and you know, they're just good people. So y'all do business with good people. Is that how it goes? Do business with good people. 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Tell them AJ sent you.
1: I was gonna say that. Now, you see, you always have me say Splinter. I'm just gonna stick with Splinter.
0: Just Splinter. Oh, M Splinter. You know what? We do have to pay some other bills. We are 5 minutes past on a break. So you're listening to Break of Bread Radio, Talk 99.5 FM, Taste Buds, AJ, JD, Friday, end of the week. Y'all come back. 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

0: Welcome back into Breaking Bread. I was trying to see if the words would come in on this song. Boom, a great cult classic movie. The Last Dragon. See if they can get to. Hold on. Let's see. All right, it's taking forever. The song title is Who's the Master? If you have not seen that movie, it's a great movie. Cult classic.
1: Way to play into it, AJ.
0: Yeah.
1: Way to play into it.
0: I think Def Jam produced that movie. Yeah, I think they did.
1: Who's the character in it?
0: Oh, God. I can't think of it. Bruce Leroy. So, yo. That was the name of the man, Bruce Leroy. And then Show Nuff was the antagonist.
1: Oh, really?
0: Yeah. Who's the master?
1: I don't know.
0: Show Nuff.
1: I don't know. Maybe I haven't seen that.
0: Who's the baddest mofo around? Show Nuff. Who is the prettiest? Yeah, all that good stuff. Anyway, Crocker, as we keep things moving. Great moving company. Top notch. I mean,
1: Show Nuff.
0: Show Nuff.
1: Show Nuff.
0: Who's the master at moving?
1: Crocker.
0: Well, we probably need to be kind of careful how we say that.
1: What? Look, if you don't, Eric is actually a pretty funny guy.
0: He is.
1: He's hilarious, man.
0: He probably even think about it when you actually meet him.
1: Right. He probably like, listen, with his Marine Corps haircut, be like, listen, y'all be messing with my company name. Like, come on, man.
0: I pity the fool who messed with Bob.
1: Yeah. He's awesome, man.
0: He's a great dude.
1: I do like him a lot.
0: Look, he served his country as a Marine, and now he wants to help you with your moving. Hey, so when you need a good mover, reach out to him. Because, I mean, look, the rigorous training he puts these movers in, you know, if they could pass that training just to get on the truck, then you already know, like, your stuff is going to be in good hands. Because he don't play. I promise you that. So if you need a good mover, reach out to him. 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Oh, a couple of things you should know. Do you like Skippy peanut butter?
1: I'm not really a peanut butter fan.
0: Okay,
1: but I mean, I don't discriminate.
0: Yeah, because choosing moms choose Jif.
1: Right.
0: Now I don't know what Skippy does, but Skippy is coming after Reese's Cup.
1: I would think people on bail like Skippy.
0: People on bail like Skippy. But I would have thought that Skippy would have came out with a Halloween candy, because we're getting into that season now. We're getting into the fall season here pretty soon. And Skippy is finally getting into the milk chocolate game. So they're coming out with their milk chocolate and peanut butter candy.
1: So they're going up against Reese's, huh?
0: Yes.
1: Ooh.
0: We're going to have a chocolate war.
1: Oh, that's going to be tough.
0: Yes. What? I'm just saying, it is going to be a chocolate war. I'm just saying.
1: No.
0: You definitely going to run for office.
1: No, man. Like,
0: you definitely running for office.
1: Some of these are just so funny.
0: I'm killing your whole career right now.
1: Like, oh, man.
0: Look, he was talking about, hey, man, can you help me with my campaign? Well, yeah, I'm helping you right now.
1: Yeah, right. Oh, my goodness. I just have to stay in the shadows.
0: Mm. Oh, all right. So, beer drinkers, you know. There is someone invented a beer glass. I like a good, like, frosted beer glass sometimes, you know, just to have it in my freezer. And then, you know, when I was drinking beer, toss one of those cold beers into that frosted glass and drink it. It just seems like it just bring out the flavor. Well, somebody had invented a beer glass that punishes you for forgetting to drink water. So, like,
1: it just makes you drink more beer?
0: Well,
1: is this punishment enough?
0: Well, that's true. That's true. So basically, the way it's shaped, it is it's like almost kind of like a, I know people can't see this design, but it's kind of hard. It's like you know how you bend a rope and make like a V?
1: Yeah.
0: So one half is water, other half is beer. So once you drink your beer, it makes you drink the water afterwards and it just gets all over your face. It kind of splashes in your face.
1: Seems like a solution looking for a problem.
0: Yeah, it's probably, yeah. Yeah. But I mean, but beer is water.
1: It's true, especially beer I drink, Coors Light, when you get some. I'm like Sunday morning, man. I'm easy.
0: All right, we got more of whatever this is on a Friday. You can tell it's the end of the week. We'll be ready for the weekend. 205-545-9950. Breaking bread. 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
12: Interstate closed because of an accident. 2059 West after Tallapoosa Street, exit 128. Have stopped traffic from Airport Boulevard, exit 129. Richard Arrington Jr. Boulevard would be a good alternate route. Have a crash. Left lane blocked on 2059 West at Valley Road as well. That's exit 118. I'm Phil Carter in the Traffic Center.
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14: $8 last night at the county fair.
0: Was there a lot of line dancing out there?
1: Oh, yeah. Where at?
0: At the Coca-Cola.
1: Oh. We did or you did?
0: No. Well, you said Tim McGraw was out there, right?
1: Yeah, last night.
0: Yeah. Did they do some line dancing out there?
1: No.
0: Everybody just sat there?
1: Yeah, I mean, they stood up. Oh. I mean, there's really not room for line dancing. or line dance.
0: Oh, man, just move the chairs out the way. Come on, man. Y'all don't know how to party.
1: You know, they're connected to the ground. They bolt them in.
0: Man, well, they
1: maybe got... at the party pads. Maybe maybe Randall was out there line dancing. I don't know. I don't know. Loving, but I like it.
0: I love it. I want some more of it.
1: He's got some good songs.
0: Mm-hmm.
1: He debuted a couple. Actually, what was really neat is the name of the tour is I don't know, Pawn Shop Guitar or something like that. And so, what they're doing is one of the band members goes to
0: a pawn shop
1: at like every place, and they give it away in the show. And so it was pretty neat. Like, actually, they had a very nice guitar that they gave away last night. They just kind of picked somebody out in the.
0: They just picked somebody out.
1: Yeah, you know. I mean, mm-hmm. It was a little kid.
0: Oh, yeah.
1: Yeah, so it was
0: pretty
1: cool.
0: Next time, JD, shave your beard, shave your head.
1: I mean, I didn't just throw one of my babies up on my, because that's what it was. It was a mama holding a cute little, like, 2 or 3 year old baby or whatever.
0: Yeah.
1: It was pretty neat, but they said they're going to do that at every show.
0: That's pretty cool.
1: Yeah.
0: Yeah. So. But I don't know. I just, you know, when CMT used to actually do, like, there used to be, like, this bar. And they used to play that song a lot on heavy rotation, and it was just people just you know, this, I don't know what you call it, where they just go in circle and just kind of like, you know, spin the lady and the guy spin, and they just kind of do a little line dance. And
1: so this may come as a surprise to you.
0: Mm-hmm.
1: I feel weird even saying this out on the airwaves. So
0: that I used to watch CMT.
1: Hopefully no. So when I was in the Marine Corps, there was a bar. It was like a country bar, and there was a lot of line dancing going on there. I used to frequent that place. Mm-hmm. Pretty nice, good pool tables. So I've done a fair amount of it.
0: Yeah,
1: I'm no good at it. I've got zero rhythm.
0: But I mean, I don't think you really need to have a whole lot of rhythm to do a little line dance.
1: You just gotta turn around. Yeah, I can't.
0: Some people look. There's some folks that they don't do all that turning around and spinning. They just kind of just walk.
1: That's true. You should. Yeah. I mean, you should see me trying. What's that?
0: The chicken dance.
1: The chicken dance. I can't. Yeah. I can't do it. There's way too much going on there.
0: Hey, we got Will C on the phone.
5: What about the electric slide?
1: Nope.
0: What about songs that have instructions to it?
1: I just stand there with my hands in my pockets. I just try not to get run over.
0: All they do is.
5: You mean to tell me that you don't get down, turn around, or boot scoot boogie?
1: I don't. Not very well. Not very well.
0: Which part? The boot, scoot, or...
1: Any of it. My hat's off to anybody that can do that, like any kind of dancing.
0: Yeah.
1: This guy, it's totally foreign.
0: Look, if it has more than, like, maybe 4 steps to go, like, with it, then I'm like, man, that's too much. Like, some of these line dances are getting very intricate.
1: Yeah. It's almost like you're ballroom dancing.
0: Yeah, I'm like, bro, like, it's bad enough that, you know, I got to stroll, then I got to step. Now I got a line dance, and I got to remember a line dance for each of the songs to have a line dance attached to it.
1: Yeah, no.
0: I ain't got time for all that.
1: Nope.
5: And you want me to dip? No.
0: Baby dip? I don't know if I can do that.
5: I can't. No. It's And you know what's made it more interesting is now that, like, hip-hop dancing and country line dancing have really kind of evolved and moved into each other. It's hard to keep it all straight.
0: I blame those late night infomercials where the lady that was in the spandex trying to teach other white ladies how to do hip hop dance.
1: I blame Florida Georgia Line.
0: That too.
1: I mean, that's 100% what it is.
0: Yeah, I blame. Hey, there's a lot of blame to go around.
5: I know that y'all are having a fantastic show, and I appreciate that. I'm gonna get back in here and finish up this transaction, but I wanted to call. If you live in the Alabaster, Helena, or Calera area, but predominantly Alabaster, you know there is an African-American guy named Glenn who hangs out in the Crunch Fitness Shopping Center and up in the Promenade, but mostly in the Crunch Fitness Shopping Center over by Hallmark, where Chubbs used to be. He lost his primary caregiver several years ago. The people that are opening the QT actually relocated his trailer, which was very kind. They didn't have to, you know, the way they did the thing. At any rate, Glenn is about 6'3" and probably 220 or 230. He always has on jeans, a hat, a big fluorescent vest, and gloves, like work gloves. Doesn't matter how hot it is or what time of the day that it is. Nobody has seen him for a couple days, and he's not been back to his house. So if you guys happen to see him, please reach out to the Alabaster Police Department so they can kind of take care of it and handle it from there. They really want to go and do a wellness check and all these things. We've been feeding this guy for forever, and he's a precious soul, and the community does an amazing job of looking out for Glenn, and nobody can find him. So if y'all are listening and you happen to see him, please reach out to us at the restaurant or to the Alabaster Police Department directly. And any of that information would be greatly appreciated. Lots of us are very concerned about our friend. So I'm not trying to drag things down. I apologize, but y'all know we have some of the best listeners in the game. And we've all been out looking today and put up posts and done all the things. And this is kind of what I got left. So,
0: well, appreciate you sharing that. Thank you, Will.
5: Yeah, man. I love y'all. I'll talk to you soon.
0: All right.
1: Bye, man.
5: Bye.
1: I don't know how to follow that up.
0: Yeah.
1: Have y'all talked at all this week about the this Mr. Church guy that's the power company or whatever?
0: Yeah. We did talk about that. We actually had John Rich on Leland,
1: right?
0: And he was.
1: I'm in on our show.
0: What? No, we have not.
1: Okay, I was just wondering.
0: No, on the show. No, JD, we have not talked about it on Breaking Bread.
1: Oh,
0: but now we can talk.
1: We
0: about
1: can.
0: It. Yes,
1: that's good.
0: Yeah,
1: listen. It is terrible what's happening to that guy. But here's the thing. Elections have consequences. We have one senator, Katie Britt. We are trying, people are trying to get another senator, Barry Moore, from the same city in Enterprise that Katie's from in South Alabama. So all of y'all that voted for this clown, Barry Moore, and you live up here, this is what's going to happen, right? And from what I understand, Mr. Church has reached out to Barry Moore, knows Barry Moore, and Tommy Tuberville. The two people that are bought and paid for by data center folks, crypto guys, not returning Mr. Church's call. Elections have consequences. Every single time. And Barry Moore is 100% bought and paid for by the money coming out of California, these crypto folks. There's really only one reason why they would not reach back out to Mr. Church. Because Alabama Power and all of this money going straight to those guys. Do you know how much money Barry Moore's campaign, how much it costs to beat us? Jared and his team in this runoff.
0: How much?
1: That only 10% of Alabamians participated in. It cost nearly $30 million. Jared's campaign spent a little over or just under $3 million. It cost Barry Moore and Club for Growth and the crypto pack out of California and all of these people. They spent like 26 some odd million dollars to beat a no-name Jared Hudson. It took the president. It took the vice president. It took 50 other backers. It took an incredible amount of resources for that clown down in Enterprise to beat Jared Hudson. And it is mind-boggling that the voters cannot see that. The sheer amount of money that was poured into that dude's campaign
15: because they did not want somebody that wasn't bought and paid for by all of this. And it is playing out right now with Mr. Church. I would be blown away if Barry or Tuberville end up talking to this guy. And it's sad, and it sucks. Katie has apparently reached out. Mr. Church has apparently known her for quite some time, like since she was little or whatever. But where are these people? You know, and don't get me wrong, the senators are federal, that sort of thing. But I mean, it's the state; they're still in this state, and that's kind of the problem, right? Is that like they don't care about, you know, they get up there in D.C. and they don't really care about their state anymore. They don't care about the people. Mm-hmm. But we're gonna have, I mean, the chances of Barry Moore winning in November are really high. We are going to have two senators that you'll never pry out of those seats up there until they look like Mitch McConnell and what's the other really old lady?
0: Pelosi.
15: They will be there until the end of time. And the northern part of Alabama is going to get hosed for the next, I don't know, 60 years. I just don't get it. I really don't get it. At the end of the day, two senators from the same city went to the same high school, quote-unquote representing the state. It makes me so mad. It really does. But these elections have consequences.
0: Well, elections do have consequences. And if you don't do your research or pay attention to the ballot, then you're going to end up getting the same thing over and over. And then get frustrated and get mad and then be like, ugh.
15: Yep.
0: But I'm like,
15: because that's all anybody does is call this station and complain about the government. Right. I mean, that is the most of the things that are like the conversations around here. And 10% of Alabamians participated in the runoff. Less than 5% participated in this on the 11th. 5% in the runoff. That means that for every vote that was cast, it was making the voting decision for like 4,300 people.
0: Yep.
15: It's wild and insane. And until y'all are willing to get up, participate in this process, is it broken? Absolutely. Does it matter? I don't know. At 10% and 5% voter participation, hell no, it doesn't matter.
0: But then it's like, Then you get upset when things like these data centers pop up everywhere, and you want to make a big hubbub, but you're not paying attention, or your school board is allowing certain books being taught in your schools or in your public libraries, but you don't go to the school board meetings. You don't know who's on the school board in your local municipalities. You don't know what's going on, and then you just elect somebody just because they got an R next to their name, or some politician in Washington, D.C. says, oh, I throw my support to this politician.
15: Right, because President Trump said, this is my guy. You would not believe the number of voters that voted for Barry Moore because President Trump said, Barry Moore.
0: And it was actually a recording, too.
15: Yeah. Right. And here we are. There were a lot of people talking about Jared Hudson, owned by Alabama Power. Not even remotely close to the truth. And the fact of the matter is that they spent $30 million to beat some redneck out of Gardendale. It's just the amount of money that went into that. I mean, might as well just paid people $1,000 per 10% participation. You could just paid them, you know, a few hundred dollars for each vote. That's really what it costs. Man, it pisses me off so much. It really does. And we're going to sit up here and for the next how many years? I'm not going to lie. I'm kind of hoping a Democrat wins, because at least in 6 years, maybe Alabama will pry them out. Right. But Barry Moore gets in there, you know. He's never going to leave. He's never going to leave. And it is absolutely ridiculous. Ugh. All right, elections have consequences.
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1: In West Philadelphia. Oh, no.
0: Did Tim McGraw sing that song?
1: No. Welcome back in to Breaking Bread Radio. We're almost done for the week.
0: Yeah.
1: Fifth Monday in a row.
0: Oh, you can't say fifth no more.
1: What?
0: Yeah, the LSU player who was suing LSU for not retiring his jersey and giving it to another player.
1: Oh, my gosh.
0: Yeah.
1: I did not hear about this, and I'm actually glad that I didn't.
0: So.
1: Either way, you're listening to Breaking Bread Radio, Taste Buds, AJ, JD. We had Will for a little bit. Hey, listen, if you were in the Alabaster
15: listening area and you know where Glenn is, reach out to the Alabaster Police Department or Chubb Fathers. Any information you have on Mr. Glenn would be highly appreciated. Also, if you have seal and refrigeration, or if you got refrigeration in your building, especially if you're rocking a restaurant or whatever, it is a good thing to get those seals and gas checked out. Evan Smith is fantastic. The man knows what he's doing. He's been in the restaurant business for, what, 20-something years? And he decided to take a different path here, but he's still helping out. They're not super expensive. He comes in, does a free, I guess, what is it called? Not investigation. It's Friday, so I'm losing words here. Free consultation. We'll call it consultation. But the man carries like all these little seals and gaskets on his keychain, like a superhero would, at a school with a bunch of keys. Anyways, Birmingham Seals and Gaskets. Those guys know how to get all of your things taken care of, all of your seals, all your gasket needs.
0: They know how to seal things up.
15: They know how to seal it all up. And, you know, it's going to make all your equipment last longer. It's going to work. Compressors have to work less. They don't
0: and
15: have
0: the
15: to
0: health
15: work
0: inspection
15: as hard.
0: Score, too.
15: Health inspectors, man, you know, those guys, you know what they really don't like? Broken seals.
0: Mm-mm.
15: You know, they may club a seal, but they definitely don't like broken seals. And so y'all check those guys out. Birmingham Gaskets and Seals, Seals and Gaskets. So since AJ's on the telephone over there, I don't know who he's talking to. It's definitely not. Maybe it's a tip on Mr. Glenn. That would be fantastic, actually. But you know what? Y'all go and check out redlandrifle.com because I have been working incredibly hard to get that site updated. It's sexy as all get out. It's clean. There's not a bunch of stuff in your face. But there's also a fantastic little blue button. I made it blue for a reason.
0: Mm-hmm.
15: But it's next to the add to cart button or add to bag, whatever it says. And it says ask for a better price. And since I'm trying to get go more online than in store, this helps. Because not having $500,000 of stuff in your store means that you can offer even better prices.
0: Mm.
15: So ask for a better price. It is definitely going to, well, most, like 99% of the prices that you see on the website, if you ask for a better price, I will text you back the best price I can give you on it. This is not a bunch of back and forth, none of that. You get a text message, and email, like I'll send them out to you. And unfortunately, I have to do this because there are a lot of manufacturers that do not like the pricing that makes y'all happy. So they force us to advertise certain prices and that sort of thing called minimum advertised pricing.
0: Real quick before we get to McKinley, and she has a cell phone on Glenn. Do you offer layaway on the website?
15: Not yet.
0: Okay.
15: But that I think I can actually leverage a third party that we're working with, Gunstreamer.
0: Mm-hmm.
15: That may be something that we can bring through Gunstreamer.
0: Awesome.
15: So we got McKinley.
0: Yeah, 205-545-9950. McKinley, appreciate you calling us on Breaking Bread.
2: Am I good to go?
0: Yes, you are.
15: Yes, ma'am.
0: G-double-O-D, okay. Good.
2: Hi. So I heard you talking about Glenn. I'm not exactly sure all the information that you had put out because I caught the very tail end of it. I wanted to let whoever is listening know that tomorrow at 7 o'clock a.m. we are doing a citizen search for Glenn, starting at the Little Caesars that he was last saw at. So if anybody in the area is available tomorrow at 7 a.m., we need to try really, really, really hard to find him. He's got memory issues, and with it heating up outside, tomorrow's supposed to be super, super hot, so we definitely want to get our eyes on him as soon as possible. So if you could just spread the word that tomorrow at 7 a.m. we're doing a community search for Mr. Glenn.
0: And that's the Little Caesars that's in the same shopping center with Crunch.
2: As Crunch Cultivate Fitness,
0: Church.
2: Yes.
15: All right.
0: Yeah. So, all right. And you said 7 a.m., correct?
15: 7 a.m.
2: All
0: right.
15: Little Caesars,
2: okay, thank you so much.
15: Alabaster. Yes.
0: Appreciate that, McKinley. Thank you for that update.
2: Of course. You're welcome. Bye-bye.
15: All right. I just hope that they're not relying on Barry Moore to do anything for Mr. Glenn, because it's not going to happen. It is not going to happen. Man, I don't like that guy. Ugh. Anyways, I'm going to go have some pizza. not Little Caesars, but yeah. I got pizza waiting at the house.
0: Yeah, me too.
15: Nice.
0: Yeah. It's always Pizza Friday.
15: Oh, yeah. Same here.
0: Yeah.
15: Same here. Y'all do the same pizza?
0: Yeah.
15: No,
0: which one?
15: We switch it up.
0: Well, we only have like really one in our area. Well, we got like Domino's and yeah, we got Domino's.
15: Hungry Howie's?
0: Not close to me.
15: Oh.
0: Yeah, no.
15: All right.
0: Yeah.
15: Well, thank y'all for joining. It's been a good week. It's been a great week.
0: It's been a fantastic week.
15: Absolutely. God bless y'all.
0: And I still got more work to do.
15: Word.
0: Yeah. So.
15: I don't know how to. What is it? Feed the people. No.
0: Love everybody.
15: Love everybody.
0: Feed the people.
15: There it is.
0: Try something new. Have a great weekend. Talk to you on Monday. We out.
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4: CEO Brian Thompson was set to begin in just 3 weeks, but in an incredible turn of events today in open court,
6: Luigi Mangione pleading guilty to stalking the husband and father before opening fire on a sidewalk. On the morning of December 4th, 2024, I shot Mr. Thompson in Manhattan and he died, Mangione said, without emotion or contrition. I knew what I was doing was illegal.
4: ABC's Aaron Katursky. Mangione is also facing state murder charges in New York, his lawyer arguing that amounts to double jeopardy. President Trump has filed his Supreme Court appeal in the Ballroom case. Last week, an appeals court panel blocked non-security-related construction, saying Congress needed to authorize that first.
7: The administration's filing takes head-on the idea embraced by an appeals court panel that the president is not the owner of the White House, but merely a tenant. The administration's petition says that would make a judge the president's de facto landlord. Two lower courts have now ruled against Trump, saying Congress must authorize the ballroom before non-security-related construction can continue. The latest order is set to take effect next week, unless the justices step in.
4: ABC's Stephen Portnoy. President Trump speaking on New York's Long Island at the Nassau County Police Academy. He spoke of FBI numbers showing a decrease in violent crime across the nation, called the affordability crisis a hoax, and suggested a solution to Iran squeezing a vital shipping choke point.
8: And after we finish defeating Iran, which is being very badly defeated, pretty soon I'll be declaring the Hormuz Strait a territory of the United States.
4: The judge in Alex Murdoch's South Carolina murder retrial has ordered a change of venue away from where Murdoch's wife and son were killed, but she didn't say where. You're listening to ABC News.
25: I'm not one to say I told you so, but I switched to Pure Talk over a year ago, and ever since, I've been telling people there's no better wireless company out there. Well, a few months ago, a massive survey was conducted. 123,000 people were asked to rate their wireless carrier in four categories: coverage, support, data, and overall value.